0: hours of electricity, and that electricity produced about 208 million tons of carbon dioxide, about the same amount as Argentina. The study focused on energy use and did not examine the massive amount of water used to cool data centers. I'm Julie Walker.
1: A new Gallup poll finds support for same-sex marriage and relationships in the U.S. has stopped rising after two decades. About two-thirds of U.S. adults believe same-sex marriage should be legal, according to the poll. That's down slightly from 71% in 2022 and 2023. On Wall Street, the Dow down by 620 points. More on these stories at townhall.com.
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1: The U.S. wants to impose new tariffs on dozens of trading partners. We hear more on the story from national correspondent Donna Warder reporting.
6: The Trump administration is proposing 10% tariffs or more on products from dozens of major trading partners to address the importation of goods made with forced labor. A report by the U.S. trade representative says Canada, Mexico, Taiwan, the United Kingdom, and some other countries and territories would face 10% additional tariffs for allegedly failing to enforce a forced labor import ban. A 12.5% additional tariff would be imposed on China, Japan, India, South Korea, Brazil, and dozens of other countries. The new tariffs would not take effect immediately and are subject to public comment and review. Donna Warder, Washington.
1: News and analysis at townhall.com. From Washington, I'm Keith Peters. Two major college conferences are withholding support for a bipartisan college sports bill in Congress.
7: The two biggest conferences in college sports say they do not support the current version of a bipartisan bill designed to regulate an industry struggling for answers in a quickly changing era in which some players make millions. The Southeastern and Big Ten conferences said the bill leaves critical issues unresolved, including not meaningfully preempting state laws with a federal one. That's law. Been considered a key element for a measure to get support from the NCAA and the conferences. A Senate Commerce Committee hearing about the bill is scheduled for Wednesday. I'm Geffen Coolball.
1: The New York Knicks are auctioning two celebrity row seats for Game 3 at Madison Square Garden when the NBA Finals return to New York for the first time since 1999. More on these stories at townhall.com.
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9: From the Fox 45 Weather Center, overnight clear, calm, and comfortable. Lows in the low 60s. Sunny and warmer on Thursday with highs in the upper 80s, but still low humidity. And that humidity will slowly increase through the weekend as temperatures also rise, hitting the low 90s on Friday and again on Saturday with manageable humidity. But the next chance of rain arrives early Sunday morning with scattered showers and storms possible. From the Fox 45 Weather Authority, I'm Chief Meteorologist Gerard Jabaley for Talk Radio 680. WCBM.
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16: Hey, welcome to the Scott Jennings Show. I'm your guest host, Carl Jackson, sitting in for the great Scott Jennings. He will be back with you next week. This will be my last day filling in this week. Jennifer Horn back with you on Thursday and Friday. As a matter of fact, I'm going to have Jennifer Horn on with me in the next hour, and we're going to be discussing all things California, the California primaries. Obviously, six states held primaries last night. And perhaps I'll get to some of those, but I got to be honest with you, the ones that all of them will have an impact, no doubt, no way, some shape, form, during the midterms. I'm specifically concerned, about California, or I'm specifically, I should say, excited and concerned about California. You see, Steve Hilton has performed extremely well in the gubernatorial primary. I think it's clear, it's going to be 1-2 Becerra, Steve Hilton. As far as Spencer Pratt is concerned, he performed extremely well in the LA mayor's race. And I am convinced that it's 1-2 Bass and Spencer Pratt. I'm extremely concerned that these ballot measures continue. People can, that LA County, that the state of California can continue counting ballots for 7 days, as long as they're postmarked election day. That is absolutely insane, given the fact that there's mass mail-in voting that occurs there, mass mail-out voting of these ballots that occur there. So we will get into that with Jennifer Horn and what she's seeing, what she's hearing on the ground. Cannot wait to speak to her. Also, Xi Van Fleet, the anti-communist activist, is going to be on with us. I think she's on in the second hour as well. Okay, so she's on with us in the second hour. So for those of you that do get to hear the second hour, make sure that you stay tuned for that. If it's played at a later time or tomorrow or morning in some places, make sure you tune in for that, because it's going to be a jam-packed and a great second hour. And the reason why I'm bringing both of them on is because I have a thing. I'm going to talk about the latest, what's popping off in Iran. I'll give you my take and the take that I always give when it comes to Iran. And I'll do that momentarily. But I did come up with a theme, and now I'm going through my notes. And I was thinking about this when it came to Graham Plattner. This story doesn't get old. This story isn't going to get old. It seems to me that there's a new scandal that emerges daily when it comes to Graham Plattner. But the Democrat Party is proving something to us. And I want to make it emphatically clear here that Democrats do not care about character. They care about communism. Guys, I don't say that lightly. I was messing around with that theme earlier, and I was like, I'm not a conspiracy theorist, and I don't like being a flamethrower, for the sake of being a flamethrower. But I've just thought about this. There's no doubt in my mind, and I'm sure in yours too, that the Democrat Party have been co-opted. Not only do you see communists, you see people like this Hamaswamy guy in the New Jersey district. I believe it's District 12. Forgive me. I forget off the top of my head who won his primary in New Jersey. He will be going up against whatever Republican he's going to be going up against in the November election. But not only are we voting for communists inside of the United States of America, because you have people that are clearly clueless, but we're starting to vote for Islamists too. And when I think about these stories that I'll be talking about today as a whole, Iran fits in. I know there's some people out there, even within the conservative movement, that'll say Iran is in America first. No, if you understand communism, if you understand what Islamism is trying to do around the world, across the globe, particularly when it concerns the big Satan and the little Satan. That couldn't be further from the truth. You guys know that President Trump and Israeli Prime Minister Benjamin Netanyahu had it out a little bit. I didn't really believe it at first, but it seems to be confirmed that President Trump, at least for now, they got into a heated discussion, hold out on the bombing. When it comes to Beirut, despite the fact that you have a bunch of Hezbollah terrorists that are giving orders from that particular area, President Trump wants to try to make out a deal with the Iranian, with the IRGC. And guys, make no mistake about it, the hardliners, the entire regime, including the regime that remains, are the hardliners. Make no mistake about it. But I think about Iran, and I think about this Graham Platner, the Nepal Nazi baby that the Democrat Party. This guy isn't going anywhere. When he went to that meeting yesterday, there was speculation in Washington, D.C., Graham Platner did. He was meeting with the Senate Democrats in Washington, D.C., and there was plenty of speculation that they were going to kick this guy to the curb. Now, they still have time to do that, but I knew, based upon this guy's history, that he wasn't going anywhere. He wasn't going to go out without a fight. They weren't going to kick him to the curb. So we're going to talk about that, get into more details about that. There has been a win for Republicans. The SCOTUS, sides with the Alabama GOP so that favor maps could be drawn there for the GOP, and I would say for freedom. I also want to talk about 60 Minutes. Scott Pelley has been fired from 60 Minutes, rightfully so. I don't take any glee over that, but it was obvious that the man has to go. It was obvious that the man didn't know his place. It was obvious that he didn't realize that he wasn't the boss. It's obvious that the guy is an elite. He's arrogant. He doesn't realize, in my opinion anyway, that he's a propagandist. I don't say that lightly. And maybe I shouldn't say propagandist. I'm not sure if it's intentional or if he's just so biased. He just does not get it. The White House Correspondents Dinner is back on for July 24th. And what I'm going to try to do to the best of my ability, with the help, again, in the second hour of Xi Van Fleet, the anti-communist activist, and Jennifer Horn talking to us about California elections in depth, is prove to you the Democrats don't care about character, they care about communism. Now, why do I say that? If the Democrats cared about character, oh, also, I'm going to talk to you about Delaney Hall and dismantling Antifa. And frankly, I don't think that story is getting enough play, because I really think it exemplifies who the left is, in different fragments of the left, if you will. And so I'm going to get into that. I think the Trump administration, they've been prosecuting some of these guys. I think they need to go no holds barred. I think it needs to be consistent. Breonna Lyman of the Federalist wrote a fantastic column on this the other day. I'm going to go through that with you because I think it is very important. For those of you that are in the listening audience, you're listening to the Scott Jennings Show. My name is Carl Jackson. You can find me online at Carl Jackson Show, at The Carl Jackson Show. I am officially your favorite Christian conservative American that happens to be black. You didn't know that until just right now. Anyway, Lou's got my back right here at AM 950, The Answer, Orlando.com. Sean McConnell is in my ear. Thank you, Greg Eben, producing the program. Rick Lowkey, I know you're out there somewhere. I don't know who we have on the lines, but whomever is on the lines, thank you so much. Appreciate that. Plenty to get to. I want to start with this. I was thinking about America and Americans as we inch closer and closer to our 250th year celebration. I was looking online and it was weird. I was Googling, you know, 10 things. Obviously there's the Bill of Rights, guys, right? But 10 things that make America unique or American citizens unique. And I was Googling that specifically. I came up with this, there were a bunch of left wing things that came up. They had some good things and some bad things, and I was like this is stupid, I'm gonna pass on it. But and then I started to think about it, and I was like, no, let me share what some others around the world think. And this is an article from go to tutors.com, 15 things that make America stand out for better or worse. Now a lot of these are gonna rag on America, but there's some good things too, and then I'm gonna tell you why America is great in my opinion. Photos of let's see, they say what are some of the things, unmatched unmatched national park system. That's what outsiders looking in say makes America great. Astronomical health care costs. That's crazy or stands out in America. Extraordinary higher education institutions. They say that stands out. These are foreigners. Staggering incarceration rates, leftists or foreigners. One and the same thing, in my opinion. Cultural export powerhouse, the DEI, diversity, equity, inclusion, distinctive food portion, so we're too fat, constitutional free speech protections, okay, they recognize that, widespread gun ownership, that throws them off, philanthropy culture, they think that's amazing. I got more that I'll introduce on the other side of the break, but I'm going to talk to you about the uncommon citizen, what makes you so great, what makes you so special.
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16: All right, welcome back to the Scott Jennings Show. I'm your guest host, Carl Jackson, sitting in for the great Scott Jennings. And again, a lot happening in around one of the latest things that occurred. You guys, I'm sure you heard overnight, and I'll get back into what makes you guys special as voters, because I want you to consider what's happening right before our eyes. And this actually gives me hope, because the left is exposing who they are. That makes me happy, because I think more and more people will wake up. I love the fact that even in California, more and more voters are starting to wake up. I've watched numerous videos of voters in California that said, hey, I'm a Democrat, but I'm just absolutely sick of it. It's hard to ignore what's happening right before your eyes. I even watched a video of a guy that was formerly homeless, and he said everything that Spencer Pratt is talking about, he basically submitted himself to 10 years or so prior. Now he's clean. He's doing okay. And so for that reason alone, he decided to vote for Spencer Pratt in the primary, because he said, listen, I don't know who I'm going to vote for in the general, but this guy made sense. He did. He talked about the things that I needed to do basically to get off the street. I know that it works. So I want to give him a chance to get to the general, so that we can have a choice as to who gives us the better choices. And that's what it's all about. That's what the left wants to try and curtail. They were ready to get rid of the jungle primary system as soon as they were afraid that it would be Chad Bianco, who, man, thank you, Chad Bianco, for getting in the race. Obviously, we know now it didn't pay off. And perhaps, it's just something you have to think about when you're in the blue city. You may have to coalesce behind one candidate. And I thought Democrats might do that. They never did. So the left weren't able to curtail their voters, spread out all over the place. And now, so that's good for Steve Hilton. I just think, I don't know if he would have won it right out. But still, you want the numbers as high as possible. All right. So just real quick, and then I want to get to what makes you special in the United States of America. All right. So first off, this from Breitbart Hat Tip. Self-defense strikes were launched by U.S. military assets across the Persian Gulf overnight into this morning, with a host of ballistic missiles and drones fired at ships in Gulf countries by Iran, obliterated in the process. Obviously, what Iran is trying to do, or Iran, in my opinion, is make sure that these Gulf states rue the day, if you will, that they decided to get in bed in any way, shape, or form with the United States of America. It has had adverse effects. It has worked in the backwards for Iran thus far. I think it will. I think that will continue to happen. The article goes on to say the targeted strikes on Qasem Island and the beleaguered Strait of Hormuz were, quote, in response to attempted attacks by Iran across the Middle East. This is according to U.S. Central Command. The BBC reports that CENTCOM said Iran had fired 2 missiles at Kuwait and 3 at Bahrain, all of which broke apart or were intercepted. Iran claimed it had attacked successfully U.S. bases and helicopters in a regional country using missiles and drones in retaliation, but offered no evidence to support the allegation. Okay, so I'm going to say something. Iran is the snake of the head. I believe that it's time for the United States of America to go ahead and poop or get off the pot. And I say that it's not easy to say. I was on air. I can't even recall who I was sitting in for at the time. And listen, President Trump is the best foreign policy that I've seen, best foreign policy president, that I've seen in my lifetime. I love the way that he goes about foreign policy. What he's doing in the Western Hemisphere is brilliant. What he's doing in the Middle East with the Abraham Accords, absolutely brilliant. I'm going to say something that might offend some of you guys. And listen, you can holler at me at Carl Jackson Show, Facebook, Instagram, and X. I think he needs to get the J.D. Vances out of his ear. President Trump instincts are spot on when it comes to Iran. And all this cease firing, waiting and stuff like that, giving Iran the time to rebuild their munitions and all this kind of stuff and play this game, I don't think it's helpful. I don't think it's helpful. And I think you have to cut off the head of the snake. That's what President Trump wanted to do. He's been talked out of it by people like Erdogan and no doubt in my mind by the J.D. Vance factions inside of the White House. At least that's my opinion. I think that's a bad move because I'm sorry to say this. J.D. Vance is no Donald Trump. I mean, it's as simple as that to me. I hope that he's the next president or a Rubio or DeSantis. But listen, there's only going to be one president for such a time as this that can end this nonsense happening with Iran, that can cut off the snake of not only Islamism, but Marxism. Because remember, Islamism has adopted Marxism in order to advance their agenda. And so you see it spreading to places like New York City with Mamdani. You see it spreading with the guy El Said in Michigan. You see it spreading in New Jersey with Hamawami, and it's time to put a stop to this. And President Trump, in my opinion, is the only man on the planet that can do it. So we'll get into that. And again, what makes you special? I promise, on the other side.
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5: Ready?
1: With SR News, I'm Keith Peters in Washington. The Republican-led Senate is moving forward with legislation to fund immigration enforcement agencies after forcing the White House to drop its settlement fund for political allies and stripping a separate proposal for the White House security from the bill. The Senate voted 53-46 on Wednesday to begin debate on the roughly $70 billion bill to fund U.S. Immigration and Customs Enforcement and the Border Patrol. A new Gallup poll finds support for same-sex marriage and relationships in the U.S. has stopped rising after two decades. About two-thirds of U.S. adults believe same-sex marriage should be legal, according to the poll, down slightly from 71% in 2022 and 2023. On Wall Street, the Dow down by 620 points. More details at srnnews.com.
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16: 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I will be on tonight going over this stuff with you in great detail. So make sure you tune in. We're on live, or you can just, whenever you, wherever you go to get your podcast, you can listen to it later. But I'm going to be going through all of these stories, breaking them up, and putting them out as podcasts. So you can, look forward to that. The Carl Jackson Show, wherever you go to get your podcast, por favor. All right. So what makes the United States citizen special? Actually, absolutely nothing. Absolutely nothing. We're no different. We're no special. We're not any more special than any other citizen in any other country. But what makes this country special is our Judeo-Christian value system, is our Constitution, it's our Bill of Rights. That's what sets this nation apart. And I'll talk to you about this. I talked to you briefly or somewhat about this the other day. This is something I think we have a duty to fight for and a duty to withhold. And I think it's so important that we understand the times that we're living in. That's why I'm going to have Jennifer Horn on in the next hour. That's why I'm going to have Shee Van Fleet on, who escaped Mao's Cultural Revolution in China. And so I look forward to speaking with her. I had an interview with her a few weeks ago on my podcast, and in long form. So you can go check that out, The Carl Jackson Show, wherever you go to get your podcast. I won't be able to spend as much time with her today, obviously, but I wanted to make sure that I get her on because it's so crucial to understand what we're seeing here. And she's seeing flashes of things that she saw in Mao's China. And she's like, oh my God, I can't sit back anymore. I can't be quiet anymore. And she's become an anti-communist activist within the United States of America. But our Constitution, our Bill of Rights, these are the things that set us apart. The First Amendment, the freedom of religion, speech, press, the right to address your government for grievances. I mean, this is not heard of anywhere else. The Second Amendment, the right to be able to bear arms. Why is that important? Why is that so crucial? Why is that so important? It's simple, because we love life. We love life in the United States. Now, some abortionists may have something different to say. Some pro-choice people. I'm a pro-lifer. I'm not ashamed of that. I don't hide from that. I'm a pro-lifer. And honestly, here's where I know I can't support a candidate. If they don't believe in the Second Amendment, I know they won't believe in anything else, because I know that they won't believe in life. If they won't fight hard for it, they don't protect it. I don't believe them in regard to protecting virtually anything else. The same is true with abortion. And frankly, not that they're one in the same, because they're not. But life is life. So if you don't protect life, I really don't trust you as a politician. It doesn't mean that on some cases I won't hold my nose and make sure that I vote for you over the communists, because believe me, there's a lot of pro-choice Republicans out there. And sometimes that's something that you may have to do in order to at least deter the advancement of communism, where we're all not being killed. But nonetheless, those are some of the things that I look for. But what makes us special is, in fact, our founders. I know the left constantly likes to regard them as these racist white men, all these bigots, and they want to refound, they want to transform America. But the problem is, you can look at every other ethnic group around the world, and you can see that nobody created a government better than, dare I say, these white men that these people hate. Nowhere else in the world has anyone created a government where people are more free, regardless of the color of their skin. And why is that? It is because they believed in the Bill of Rights. It's because they believed in these inalienable rights. So at whatever level of government, you see a threat to these inalienable rights, not in theory, but in practice, you have a duty to preserve them. I want to play a clip for you. This is clip number 6, if you guys could play that, Mr. McConnell. This is Sonny Hostin from The View. Speaking of Graham Platner, the Democrat senatorial communist or candidate in Maine. Cut number 6.
9: He's also made racist remarks against African Americans. So he's a cheater. He's an anti-Semite, because the fact that he had that tattoo for 20 years and didn't know what it was is a lie. So he's a liar, a racist, an anti-Semite.
11: Homophobe.
9: He's a homophobe. Yeah. So he's all the things, and character does matter. But we have someone that has almost unbridled power in the White House at this point. There are no checks and balances. And the only way that we can maybe bring a bit of our democracy back is by having a Congress that functions and that has the checks and balances. And I do think one of the only ways is to win that seat in Maine.
16: Okay, so I want you to understand this. And I don't mean this to sound... I'm not saying this, I should say, to be mean when it comes to Sonny Hostin. That's one of the dumbest things that I've ever heard in my life. And I've heard a lot of dumb things from the left. So she said this guy is a liar. He's a racist. Basically, he's a perv. He's got all of these issues. Now, this is a lady that gets on TV, gets paid millions of dollars, basically on television, to bash Trump, Republicans, conservative, American values, traditional values. She gets paid millions of dollars in the United States of America to bash America, to bash American values, to bash the president of the United States, to bash you, to bash me. She gets millions of dollars to do that, to call all of us racist. Yes, even people that look like me, we're racist. The Larry Elder, black face of white supremacy. She gets paid millions of dollars to say that, to call out the character issues on the right. Oh, President Trump, his character issues. He's an authoritarian. He's a king. He's this. He's that. Unbridled power. You guys heard the words, quote unquote, unbridled power is what Sonny Hostin says the president of the United States has. But she says, wait for it. Vote for the communist in Maine. Vote for the communist in Maine. Have you guys ever bothered to, I didn't even look this morning, but I don't know if you guys ever bothered to look at, it's been a while since I looked at it. I don't even need to look at it. I can pretty much guess. If you look at Susan Collins' voting record, and Republicans will argue, and perhaps rightfully so, listen, she's in Maine. She has no choice but to do that. This is a lady that votes kind of straight down the middle. I mean, she is straight up, she would be considered

0: She voted for Trump's big, beautiful bill. This gentleman mentioned one more thing. I can't even recall what it is. And I was like, oh, good. You found two things. Oh, she voted for Brett Kavanaugh, got rid of Roe v. Wade, despite the fact that women can still kill their babies from state to state to state if they like. Still got the abortion pill, which RFK Jr. would stop that, mifepristone or whatever that is, going from state to state to state. A lot of women are being hurt and hospitalized by that. So Susan Collins was okay with that, despite the fact that she voted for Brett Kavanaugh. So this guy was like, that's basically those two things alone kind of disqualify her. So we need the communists. Now, I say this about Sonny Hostin, and I don't have any beef with Sonny Hostin, except I think she's a mean, nasty lady. I also think she's a useful idiot, and I'm not saying it to be mean, but these are the types of people they need. Now, Graham Plattner, I would say he's a useful idiot, but I'm not necessarily convinced that he's a useful idiot. Yesterday, I didn't get into, or the other day I was and I wasn't able to finish up and getting into some of the details, but I want to go over this. I also want to go over what's happening with Delaney Hall, Jill Biden, Scott Pelley. I believe all of these stories are intertwined, whether you get a Scott Pelley, who thinks he's above it all. Finally, CBS rightfully fires him and murders his career at CBS. Jill Biden, one of the most evil wives, I think, that has ever lived inside of the White House. I think all of these stories are tied together. The Delaney Hall story, the ICE facility there, and dismantling ICE. We're in a fight. This is communism versus capitalism. And again, the point that I want to make, particularly when it comes to Graham Plattner, let me flip through my formerly fingerprinted fingertips, because I got the story right here. But I was just looking. I mean, literally, there's a story every day. So he was using cocaine in the military. He blamed women basically for rape. He was on a kick app. No telling whether or not he was a pedo himself. But 70% of the people that go on there, that is a site apparently where pedophiles like to go, where there's sex trafficking. Those type of engagements occur oftentimes on that particular app. And it was obvious. Him, the first thing that set him off negative national media attention to him was a Nazi tattoo. Basically, the tattoo, I forget what it's called, but basically what the guards in the Nazi concentration camps, that was their logo, their emblem, or whatever it was, tattooed on his chest. There was another story today that popped up on Reddit, an old post from Reddit, where he liked a German, the German hat in military helmets, I should say, in World War II. He specifically mentioned the brown American rifle, the BAR. Well, that was a good rifle. That rifle and the German hat, two German shepherds in the picture. He specifically said how he liked the German hat. I'm paraphrasing, but that's some of the things that popped up. Obviously, this guy's a Nepo baby, pretending to be a blue-collar worker, an oyster farmer who basically works for his mommy, supplies his mommy's restaurant on an island I believe his family owns of some sort, where he does the oyster farming. This guy is just completely fake, all because the left wants a guy that is tough. Now, again, the point is, you heard Sonny Hostin. Every name that she has called Trump, listen to me, every name that this woman has called Trump over the last several years, this guy, really, Graham Plattner, exemplifies, provable, in her face. And she says, wait a minute, Trump has unbridled power. She forgot to mention that this guy is a communist. Guys, the fight for America's survival, I believe, is real. And there's no doubt in my mind that we're going to win it. I'm positive about that. I think we're going to do better than expected in these midterms. I think you're seeing the frustration amongst people. I heard Mike Gallagher even mention a poll this morning where the congressional generic ballot is looking much better for Republicans. Guys, I think the fight is on. We just got to recognize the fight that we're in. We'll be back with more on the other side. I'm Carl Jackson.
1: 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It was intentionally designed, standardized, and centralized. Powerful institutions shaped it, and now they protect it. 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
4: 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There's more. 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
7: Okay, so basically I was saying, listen, what sets you apart from the rest of the world, I mean, frankly, it's the fact that our founders believed in Judeo-Christian values, believed in life. Listen, I know this is an experiment. This is an experiment that has been incredibly successful. So there's reason to celebrate America in 250. There's no other place in the world that anyone can go where you'll experience more freedoms. Again, when I started off this program, and again, thank you, Scott Jennings, for allowing me to sit in for you. But when I started off this program, I looked up, you know, the things that make America unique. And it was a bunch of lefties and progressives, basically sites that popped up. And there were some good things, but there were things that they were complaining about, too. But even the things in which they were complaining about, it's because, you know what? It's because we have liberty. It's because we have choices, and they don't understand some of these things. But I'm just looking through the Bill of Rights, and it's something that we should familiarize ourselves with. But obviously, people know the First Amendment for the most part. Second Amendment, Third Amendment prohibits the quartering of soldiers in private homes during peacetime without the owner's consent. Some people think that doesn't apply as much today. I think so. I mean, God forbid you have a regime that's just able to take over your property and quarter themselves in there with their soldiers. I mean, consider the IRGC. When you think about the Second Amendment, let me go back to the Second Amendment. Consider all the people that are inside of Iran, the Persian people that want to be free of this regime. Imagine if they had a Second Amendment. Imagine if they had a Second Amendment. Let me circle back, because I'm not sure if I sealed the bow when it comes to Iran. I believe, again, and just to reiterate from the other day, I think the J.D. Vances, and maybe I'm wrong, maybe it's not J.D. Vance, but J.D. Vance, our minded people, needs to get out of the president's ear when it comes to Iran. I think President Trump should take this victory. Frankly, I think he deserves this victory. I think it will go bode well for him in history. I think these ceasefires have only, frankly, elongated what's inevitable when it comes to Iran. But no uranium, no missiles, no proxies. The Strait of Hormuz has to be open, and the people of Iran have to be free. If you don't want Americans to have to go back there, then there's nowhere a better way to do that than to make sure the American people are free. And frankly, I'm all for with President Trump. What a fantastic job he's done with the Secretary of State Marco Rubio in strengthening the Western Hemisphere. And while strengthening the Western Hemisphere, literally crippling China and Russia. Why not cripple Russia and China more to make sure that we remain the world's superpower, the world's sole superpower? I love that idea. And you can do it with Iran. You can do it with Iran. For the naysayers out there, you can do it with Iran. For as long of the long of time as we've spent out there at this point with these ceasefires, it is, in my opinion, the job could have already been done. So let President Trump be President Trump when it comes to foreign policy. And I don't know who it is in his ear, whether it's J.D. Vance, whether it's Erdogan of Turkey, which I would not trust at all. President Trump, please do you when it comes to Iran and finish the job. No nukes, no missiles, no uranium. Get those people free. Open up the Strait of Hormuz. You can finish the job. I believe that you're the only one that can. But what makes America unique? Again, the rights that are recognized by our politicians. Some of our politicians. It's up to us to make sure that these Bill of Rights, these inalienable rights, stay in place, that we keep people in check. Here you have, again, you have this chick in Sunny Hostin mentioning all these things that they project onto Trump. But she says, I'd vote for this guy that will do the very things that Trump hasn't done. Getting back to Graham Plattner, again, latest drama, sexting, cocaine while he's in the military, the kick at. You know, I already said that. Sexting, blaming women for rape, the Nazi tattoo. That should be that alone should be enough. His campaign manager or strategist threatened Genevieve McDonald. Genevieve McDonald is the woman that Plattner's wife claims she went to in confidence. Guys, I'm going to get some ladies. I'm going to get some of you mad at me. I don't believe his wife. I mean, she did look like a hostage in those interview videos, as many people have said. I believe this is a woman that is trying to make sure her husband is both successful in his campaign and to make sure that they're successful in their marriage. But I believe that she spilled the beans to this lady, Genevieve McDonald, because she was probably like, I don't think he should run. Maybe if this is out there, he won't run. And it backfired on her. I think that's what's happening there. All right, we'll have to get to Delaney Hall on the other side. Jennifer Horn, Shevan Fleet. You guys stay tuned. Carl Jackson in for the Great Scott Jennings.

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8: News this hour from Town Hall. I'm Keith Peters in Washington. President Trump says he remains optimistic about reaching a ceasefire deal with Iran.
9: The negotiation itself has gone very well, actually. Very well.
10: Mr. President.
9: It could happen. I mean, if it happens, and it might not happen, you know, who knows. But if it happens, it could happen, like, over the weekend.
11: How do you find ceasefire?
9: Pretty much the way it is, it's a different part of the world. You're not saying that part of the world ceasefires when you're shooting in a more moderate manner.
8: Mr. Trump spoke before a successful House vote on an Iran war powers resolution that would demand President Trump end the Iran war. Four Republicans joined with all Democrats to pass the legislation. Meanwhile, a major international institution is giving a grim prediction as the Iran war continues.
12: The Organization for Economic Cooperation and Development says prolonged disruption of energy supplies from the Middle East due to the Iran war would deal a severe blow to the global economy, sending some countries into recession and spreading inflation and higher unemployment. Hardest hit would be the Asian economies that depend on crude oil, fuel, and natural gas from the Persian Gulf, supplies that have been largely choked off by the closure of the Strait of Hormuz.
8: Correspondent Bill Alexander reporting. Ukrainian long-range drones have struck an oil terminal in St. Petersburg, Russia's second-largest city, setting it ablaze, according to Ukrainian President Volodymyr Zelensky. The attack comes as the Russian city hosts a major event for attracting foreign capital. The drones flew over 1,000 kilometers to hit the terminal a day after Moscow launched a major attack on Kyiv. On Wall Street, the Dow down by 620 points, the Nasdaq NASDAQ dropped 239, the S&P lower by 56, oil near $96 a barrel. More at townhall.com.
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11: Ford is calling back almost 420,000 vehicles because of a seatbelt issue that could result in injury if a crash occurs. The National Highway Traffic Safety Administration says the recall includes certain Ford Expedition and Lincoln Navigator vehicles, model years 2018 through 2022. The issue involves seatbelts that could lock inadvertently, not allowing them to retract or extend. Rich Thomason, Washington.
8: NASA's Mars MAVEN spacecraft has been declared dead after 6 months of radio silence. MAVEN was launched in 2013 to study the red planet's atmosphere. It fell silent in December after passing behind Mars. NASA confirmed Wednesday that the mission is over. News and analysis at townhall.com. From Washington, I'm Keith Peters. Weird things seem to happen in the Big Apple, and this may top the list.
13: A series of bizarre sightings of people popping in and out of New York's sewer system recently has authorities wondering what exactly is going on. Video shows at least three cases where groups of people have been spotted in the night entering and exiting the sewers in Brooklyn and Queens. Experts say going down in the sewers, illegal and extremely dangerous, and not all that pleasing to the sense of smell either. Jason Walker reporting.
8: A rare albino buffalo, fondly named after Donald Trump for its distinctive blonde tuft, is drawing a huge crowd at the National Zoo in Bangladesh's capital. Previously, the animal raised in a farm outside Bangladesh's Dhaka was saved from being slaughtered as part of a religious ritual. More at Town Hall.
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15: From the Fox 45 Weather Center, overnight, clear, calm, and comfortable. Lows in the low 60s. Sunny and warmer on Thursday with highs in the upper 80s, but still low humidity. And that humidity will slowly increase through the weekend as temperatures also rise, hitting the low 90s on Friday and again on Saturday with manageable humidity. But the next chance of rain arrives early Sunday morning with scattered showers and storms possible. From the Fox 45 Weather Authority, I'm Chief Meteorologist Gerard Jabaley for Talk Radio 680 WCBM.
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1: welcome back to the Scott Jennings Show. I'm your guest host, Carl Jackson, sitting in for Scott today. And I'm honored to be joined by the Queen of Talk, Jennifer Horn. Jen, welcome to the program.
21: Thank you so much, Carl. Always great to be with you.
1: All right. And of course, Jennifer Horn will be back with you both Thursday and Friday. So tomorrow and Friday. So you have that to look forward to. Okay, Jennifer. So here's the deal. I'm looking at the California races and I'm looking, I always look at news stories, or at least I often do, kind of on the macro level. I really do believe that conservatives have a chance to make history. President Trump has a chance to make history in these midterms because the left are actually, I should stop saying the left. They're straight up communists. Communists, in my opinion, have co-opted the Democrat Party. And I believe what the Californians are seeing are just the policies of a straight up communist when it comes to Karen Bass. And we're starting to see some pushback, and Gavin Newsom as well, in my opinion. And we're starting to see some pushback. The results last night, or at least thus far, have been magnificent, astounding. Jen, help me out. The system still sucks. 7 more days to count ballots? Are you kidding me?
21: Yeah, and get this, 37 days until the election is actually certified. So here's what happens when, when you're a California resident. When you're a California Republican, you get really excited on election night, and then you just get ready to take one right to the left cheek because you know that it could change on a dime. But look, things are a little different this time around. There were so many Democrats in the race for governor. There were a couple of strong Democrats or strongish Democrats in the race for mayor. And so what's different than in years past is that it doesn't seem like we're going to be shredding ourselves apart as Republicans, because in our jungle primary system, top two advance. So it's always best to have less Republicans and more Democrats. And that's what we have this time around. So look, I'm happy. I'm optimistic. I'm also really excited that some of these local news media outlets have started to say it looks like Spencer Pratt is advancing. Steve Hilton is in the lead, because then if things start to change 37 days from now, they're going to get called out by the media. At least people are paying attention to these races in California.
1: No, I totally agree with that. And frankly, I thought, you know what? Even if Spencer Pratt lost, it was my thinking, and he came close, I felt like California is getting closer and closer and closer to kind of breaking that, or re-breaking that glass ceiling. It used to be a Republican state, but breaking that glass ceiling, whether it was Larry Elder running for governor. I know, you know, people at the time, oh, he wasn't successful, but I just thought, you know what? Every time you run, you put these liberals on blast, more people wake up. Spencer Pratt and Steve Hilton have been able to do it like nobody's business. And I believe more and more people have woken up. I've seen video of a homeless guy that was like, hey, I was homeless 10 years ago. Love what Spencer Pratt is saying. I've seen this, what is this guy? This guy that directed or created that HBO, series Entourage. That's just fascinating to me. I do want to get your take. You basically mentioned it, but I do want to get your take. I think Steve Hilton, they're not going to be able to change that whatsoever. Spencer Pratt, I'm so encouraged to hear that some people are starting to say, hey, listen, it looks like this is going to be the guy, because I think that people would actually revolt if Spencer Pratt isn't the guy at this point. Am I far off?
21: No, I think you're absolutely right. And let's talk about Spencer Pratt just for a second, because I think he's such a great lesson for Republicans across the country to look at. So oftentimes in blue states, people get pigeonholed, and I don't know how they try to pin them as a Trump supporter, which look, I'm super proud of our president. I think he is fantastic, but it's not necessarily the most popular thing in Los Angeles. Spencer Pratt has been able to say, yeah, I love the president. Yeah, I'm going to work with the president. Yeah, I support the president, but I'm running for mayor because of the problems that you see on the street every single day. He is very masterful at that. He's used AI and social media to build a campaign for himself. And I think Republicans in blue states and blue cities need to look at what he's done. He's also not allowing the media to set the stage for him. There was a really great moment with the local ABC affiliate where they were talking about the homeless crisis. And he said, wait, we don't have a homeless crisis homelessness crisis. We have a drug problem in our streets. And so he's, I think, gifted by God to just be naturally good at this. But I also really believe, Carl, that everybody needs to be watching what he's doing and trying to create their own version of it, because it's just doing the right thing. It's populist, it's common sense, and it's answering people's frustrations, which are really great around Los Angeles.
1: Yeah, and I don't think that the leftists out there can deny it anymore. Again, I've been watching video after video after video of Democrats saying, I'm going to give this guy a shot because he's calling out the things that I've seen, forever. I think you're spot on when it comes to that. Obviously, Republicans need to take heed, need to take a lesson. I agree with you. I love Trump. You're in LA, though, and this, the way this guy has been able to not deflect, but to just skillfully, hey, this is a local race. I'm running on these issues. It's appealing to people with common sense. I love that. Let me speak to you as a whole. You look at the people like Graham Plattner. I played a clip earlier, Jen, and I'm sure you've heard it or probably played it yourself, but Sonny Hostin of The View, who called Spencer Pratt all of these names, all of these things that she's projected onto Trump over the years, but I'm going to vote for this guy, or I would vote for this guy anyway, is essentially what she says. I think Democrats have a real problem with the communists, the El Said, and the Islamists, frankly, in their party. What we're seeing at Delaney Hall in New Jersey, where more and more people are starting to wake up. And the reason why I like the fact that Spencer Pratt did so well or is doing so well and Steve Hilton, because ironically, Jan, I feel like if people start paying attention to the nonsense there in California, they'll actually start paying attention to the nonsense elsewhere and other blue cities more, because LA has that type of a stage.
21: Well, LA and California in general, we're a petri dish for all the terrible ideas of the left. Any bad idea that's been pushed across the country, ballot harvesting and otherwise, has been birthed here in California. So I do think it's refreshing that California's had enough. I think our failed leadership after 20 years has finally started to wake people up. The fires were a big wake-up call, homelessness a big wake-up call, and all of that is really important. But here's what the left needs to hear. Sonny Hostin, and yes, I've heard her, it's despicable. The woman who fights against racism is fine supporting a Nazi. I don't know how you live with yourself. But when you have the loud, small portion of the left who just hates Trump at all costs, they lose track of the middle class. They lose track of the middle of the country who says, okay, I either like Trump or I don't, but they want somebody who's actually going to solve their own problems. That's why Spencer Pratt resonated in California. That's why Steve Hilton resonated in California, because they listened, they heard, and they came up with practical solutions for problems. The days of just saying, I hate Trump, or we're going to run to stop Trump, that's going to be Javier Becerra's problem in California. It's all he has is the anti-Trump nonsense. And even far left Democrats in our state want solutions to the problem. It's, they've got to have real answers to issues. I don't think it's just enough to say, I hate Trump anymore. I think they're going to have to get creative, dig deep, and come up with a platform.
1: Okay, so let me ask you this. Frankly, if California, if Steve Hilton were to win California, listen, I know you guys got a crazy legislature out there as well, but if Steve Hilton, I actually think, and I heard you say this as well, I believe it was on Larry, no, maybe that was Jennifer Van Laar. But anyway, I believe that the LA mayor's race is, frankly, as crazy as this may sound, I believe that it's even bigger than the gubernatorial race, even though I know that California needs the governor's mansion. And I pray to God that Steve Hilton gets it. And I'm feeling like he could do this. I really feel like this is a change. If he does, how do you guys get rid of this jungle primary system and this crazy voting system, Jan, where you just said seven days where all the votes can keep being counted if they're postmarked, I guess, but 37 days before it's certified? That is insane. Are Republicans working to do something or advocating against ending that if Republicans get in?
21: Yeah, I have some great news on that front, and that is that voter ID is going on the ballot. A Republican, Carl DeMaio, worked hard to get it there. It's going on the ballot in November. It's got 70% approval. Voter ID would be huge. And making these changes one by one, if they stop winning elections, we can make the real change.
0: 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Death of Recess. It comes from Angel Studios. It's not really about recess. It's about control. This documentary exposes how the classroom didn't just evolve. It was intentionally designed, standardized, and centralized. Powerful institutions shaped it, and now they protect it. Billions of dollars flow through education organizations while test scores collapse. Parents were pushed out. Bureaucracies grew stronger, and kids lost freedom. This film examines how controversial gender ideology entered classrooms, all while families are told to stay quiet. Institutions protect themselves, not the children. 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It calcified, and if we don't challenge it, it will not change. That's why independent platforms matter. Angel Studios is willing to distribute stories that mainstream outlets won't touch. 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
1: All right, welcome back to the Scott Jennings Show. I'm your guest host, Carl Jackson, sitting in today. Lou's got my back at AM 950, The Answer, Orlando.com. Sean McConnell is in my ear. Rick Lowkey is in studio. I think I heard Daniel West. Greg Evan, thank you so much for producing the show, helping me out. And, of course, there's you and the listening audience. 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Also, please like, share, and subscribe to my podcast, The Carl Jackson Show. That is The Carl Jackson Show. We will be up live tonight as well as tomorrow, 8 p.m. Eastern Standard Time. And then what we'll do is just do a long show, and then we put out the podcast, break it up, and all that kind of stuff. So if you want to listen at a later date, you can do that as well. But please like, share, and subscribe. We are talking about the Democrat Party and how they don't care about character. They care about communism. That's why they have... That's why they're sticking behind their man, Graham Plattner, the real Nazi. I mean, all types of evidence. The guy is a despicable human being, but that doesn't matter. So remember, every time they cry foul when it comes to Trump, oh, we don't like how he acts. We don't like his character. Look at the hell. He was a womanizer. He was this. He was that. Please give me a break. They don't care about that whatsoever. It's not about that, but they are telling you what it is about. It's about policy. It is about communism. I was going through, I'm a hoarder when it comes to research sometimes. I should just keep it on my computer, but sometimes I'll print out columns. And I was just thinking about during the Doge days, I was absolutely in love with Doge when Elon Musk came around. There was an article from the Federalist back then, 11 insane things your tax dollars paid for thanks to USAID. Now remember, USAID was virtually a slush fund for the Democrat Party. President Trump put a stop to that. They paid for DEI initiatives abroad, electric vehicles in Vietnam, Egyptian infrastructure, group allegedly linked to terrorism in February of last year. The Washington Examiner reported that Biden approved additional funding to a group under investigation by a government watchdog for alleged links to terrorists. Meals for terrorists in November, the Washington Times reported, this was last year, mind you, American taxpayers paid for hundreds of thousands of meals that went to Al-Qaeda. All right. So President Trump is fighting against these despicable terrorists. Under the Biden administration, we were helping to feed them, with USAID, Eco Health Alliance, of course, responsible in part anyway. The USAID gave, for the COVID mess, the COVID scandal, personalized contraception, Afghan opium, fake HIV prevention workshop to engineer regime change. Mike Vann's a former State Department official, now executive director of Foundation for Freedom Online, posted a screenshot of a 2014 story from the Washington Post, literally set up fake AIDS prevention workshops to topple foreign governments. So these... USAID was being used for all types of things. Essentially, it was a slush fund, not to mention, before it was shut down, USAID routed funds to Soros-aligned causes, terrorists, and drag queens, which brings me to this news story. Remember, George Soros would kind of set up these entities with the help of USAID, with the help of the federal government, and essentially they would help fund all this stuff to undermine the United States of America. I pulled up another article last year, the beginning of last year, where Axios basically gave up the goose when Trump got back in office. And they said Trump's 2025 seeks to reverse LBJ's 1965. That's why today when you hear the news, God forgive me, I lost my outline. Basically, the Supreme Court of the United States Grant gave Alabama the win and saying, yeah, you can redraw your maps, you know, so they're not discriminatory. They can favor the GOP, not favor black people, not favor white people, but favor the GOP. Since GOP basically control that state, you got lefties out there, Democrats. Oh, this is racism. This is racism. This is what the left does. This is racism. This is racism. Give us two predominantly black districts because black voters deserve a choice. So black voters deserve a choice. Their choice is pick the Negro or else. No, that is not a choice. All right. That is not America. The thing that makes us, another thing that separates us from the rest of the world, that makes us unique, that makes us so special. It isn't like you're going to Sweden. It's not like you're going to China and everybody looks the same. You come to the United States of America and you become American. All right. That is the goal of America. Wherever you came from, you become a United States citizen. You pledge allegiance to this country. You become an American, and we are a melting pot. This is what the left wants to disrupt, this melting pot. And how can they do it? By turning us against each other, by using communism. G. Van Fleet, anti-communist activist, up next.
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5: With SRN News, I'm Keith Peters in Washington. The House, for the first time, has approved a war powers resolution that would halt the U.S. military action against Iran. Wednesday's action defied President Trump as a handful of Republicans joined with Democrats to end the three-month-long war. The Republican-led Senate is moving forward with legislation to fund immigration enforcement agencies after forcing the White House to drop its settlement fund for political allies and stripping a separate proposal for White House security from the bill. The Senate voted 53-46 on Wednesday to begin debate on the roughly $70 billion bill to fund U.S. immigration and customs enforcement and the Border Patrol. On Wall Street, the Dow down by 620 points, the NASDAQ dropped 239. More details at srnnews.com.
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1: Welcome back to the Scott Jennings Show. I'm Carl Jackson, sitting in for Scott Jennings. I'm honored to have this guest with me. She appeared on my podcast just a few weeks ago, and I was so impressed and amazed by her. I was like, listen, G. Van Fleet is the guest, and I was like, when I'm on for Scott Jennings, I got to have you on. And frankly, we are witnessing this red-green alliance inside of the United States of America. G. Van Fleet is an anti-communist activist. So real quickly, she, give us your testimony, because you basically escaped Mao's Cultural Revolution.
14: Yes, I came from China. I spent my first 26 years under Mao, the most brutal communist regimes in the world, and came here when in 1986. And so this year is my 40 years anniversary of living in America.
1: Congratulations.
14: So
1: congratulations. Okay, so what did you experience? Because you talked to me before that when Mao came in, people that lived a decent life inside of China, they were split up into a couple of categories. If I recall correctly, Xi, your family had some property, had a farm or something. Tell us about that.
14: Yeah, because not my family. My grandparents had some land.
1: Okay.
14: And that,
1: okay,
14: that it was a crime. That was a sin. According to Marxism and communism, that's a sin that you have more than your neighbor. So eventually we were categorized as the oppressor class. And for that, you know, it passed down to from my grandparents to my father and to me, and so we were regarded as the second class citizen, and so that's how they played identity politics in China. And soon after I came here, I said they're playing the same game.
1: Man.
14: And the goal is, of course, to divide, and then to control. So I gradually started to notice a lot of things that remind me of communist China. And that's why in 2021, I went to a Loudoun County School Board in Virginia and gave that 1-minute speech. Have no idea it went viral. I think the reason it went viral is that people never heard about Cultural Revolution in China. And that's the problem. That's the exact problem. Because American people were not educated about the real history. And when something happened to them, they thought of something new. They thought of something brand new, that the CRT and DEI, it's old game that played by Marxists and communists and destroy lives and destroy countries. And that's why I decided to speak up.
1: And I love it. Now, she has written a couple of books. She's out with her latest, Made in America. So you can find that on, online. Go to Amazon, wherever books are sold. Miles America, Made in America. So check that out. G Van Fleet, XIVANFLEET. But honestly, I mean, she does a wonderful job bringing attention to this stuff. I remember you telling me, G, that, you started listening to, again, CRTDEI. You just said your grandparents were labeled oppressors because they simply own land. You have the Mamdamis of the world out there saying, you know, just calling out billionaires. They've got this wealth. They've got this property. When you see this stuff, it's got to drive you nuts. It's got to drive you crazy. People in the United States are oppressors just because they happen to be white. I mean, talk to us about that.
14: Actually, what really, really drove me nuts is that people are listening and are nodding. I say, yeah, I agree. That is a major shift.
1: Fair.
14: Yeah. And he is a communist. Okay. And we have a lot of communists, but we have voters who agree with his views and who think that agree with him that we should take down the rich. They are the problem, and we should get free stuff. But there's something they don't know. They don't know history. That's how the communists, the Chinese Communist Party started. With abolition of private property, getting the stuff from the rich, and what happened? What happened is everyone become poor. The only rich were those in control, the CCP, elites.
1: You know what? You mentioned to me before, Xi, and I want people to hear this, something that was a little disconcerting to me. And you said, I asked you, I said, okay, Xi, in your community here within the United States, how many people, Asian community, how many people think like you, roughly, at least obviously this is just an analogy, and how many people that may be Asian from China that literally still think or respect the Chinese Communist Party?
14: It's not that they still believe in. Yeah, it's not that they still believe in Communist Party. They hate the CCP. Sure. They think CCP is evil. But when they came here, they can't make the connection that the communists there and communists here. So they readily bought the idea of oppressor and oppressed, new type of oppressor, oppressed, because they were told, you are now a new oppressed because the white people, the white supremacists want to control you. And you have to fight against them, and we are your protector, the Democratic Party. So the DEI, the things that the CCP played in China that ruined their lives, they came here and they say, okay, we want to be protected. We want to be protected from the white supremacists, and we were going to vote for Democrats. We're going to vote for blue no matter what. That happened. And that really break my heart that people can't recognize that one type of, one form of communism from another, just because the label has changed, just because the face has changed.
1: It seems to me, Xi, I'm speaking to my guest, Xi Van Fleet, go get her book, Made in America, or Miles America, Made in America. Go out and get it wherever books are sold. It seems to me slowly but surely, I'm so thankful for voices like yours that people are starting to wake up, but it also, obviously, the Democrat Party has been co-opted. We see this guy, Graham Platner, oh no, I'm not a Nazi, but says I'm a communist. I mean, crazy. Even worse, this red-green alliance, what do we need to do to continue to fight back against it and wake more people up? I mean, honestly, even in California, I think people are starting to wake up. Obviously, the current mayor is actually a communist in L.A., and I don't think most people know it.
14: Yes. Yeah. I think the unholy alliance of the red and the green is really something we have to understand. I think the main problem, I still think it's the communists. Communism and Marxism. Without the cultural Marxism, without this identity politics and DEI and the woke ideology, the Islamists cannot

0: for sure that they can't coexist. Once they destroy this country, they're going to fight for supremacy. And then that's up to debate who is going to win. I believe communists going to win. And you said you think partly you think the Islamists, they are all equally evil and they are all yep. totalitarian.
1: No, I mean, I agree. And I'm glad you pointed that out. When Mamdani was running for mayor, I know it's Mamdani, but I've adapted to Mamdani. When he was running for mayor, I was like, I think this guy is literally co-opting the left in order to usher in Islamism. And he's obviously done just that. So what we're witnessing is scary. I think American voters are more important than ever. I feel like this is almost 2024 again, in a sense. But now the Islamists, the communists, they're just exposed. So I'm hoping that in the midterms, conservatives can prevail, make history here, because we're again. We're fighting against people that really want to destroy America.
0: It's two evils we're fighting. Yes, absolutely. Not just conservatives. I hope they are independent. I hope they really educate themselves and understand our real threat. And I think they should we really depend on the independent to help to make the difference and win the 2020 the midterm of this year.
1: What do you think people, Americans should be doing, American citizens, what voters should be doing to make sure they can push back or we can push back against this growing threat of communism inside of the United States? What should we be doing?
0: Yeah, I think they should read my book, basically. Because they need to understand, when I was listening to Mondani, he used the terms, they're all from the Marxist playbook, abolition of private property, and all the things, and people have no clue. But I heard it before. It's very familiar to me. So that is the problem, that so many Americans, they do not know what communism is all about. I don't know the history. That free stuff turned out into nothing, turned out into really everybody share only one thing, misery.
1: Man, you know, I love that. And honestly, essentially by reading Xi's book, again, Xi Van Fleet, go out and get her book, Made in America, Miles America. It comes down, and you said this before in the podcast, and I encourage everybody to go to the Carl Jackson Show and listen to a longer interview that I was able to do with Xi Van Fleet. But it comes down to education. People have to educate yes. themselves. We're on the precipice of celebrating 250 years, in America here, and people want to regress and go back to an ideology that so many people like yourself tried to flee from. 30 seconds here to you, Xi Van Fleet. Close it out for us.
0: Yeah, I think that we need to have education to defeat indoctrination. For decades, we don't have control of our education system. Now we see the result. We see people embrace communism and want to communism. And that is our challenge. We have to re-educate those people and re-educate our youth, especially take back our schools.
1: Yeah, I couldn't agree with you more. Some people here are re-educating. I would say get educated for the first time when it comes to true history. So I appreciate you being out there, Xi Van Fleet. Please go out and get her book, Miles America, Made in America by Xi Van Fleet. Thank you, Xi.
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1: You know, I do have an opening statement here, but wow. Senator Murphy, the outlandish claims you made there is just flat wrong. You start saying we're breaking the law, and you really start looking at it, and we're enforcing the laws that Congress did pass. That's reckless. When you start saying it's unconstitutional, what's unconstitutional that we're doing? We swore to uphold the Constitution just like you swore to uphold the Constitution. For you to throw my 275,000 employees underneath DHS and with a broad stroke like that is reckless and irresponsible on your part.
2: 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Secretary of State Marco Rubio was doing that as well today. 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Follow me on all things social media at Carl Jackson Show, at The Carl Jackson Show. I want to talk about this Delaney Hall ICE facility in New York, New Jersey. I wanted to talk about Scott Pelley. I just don't have enough time. And also Jill Biden. Because again, the theme for the program has been Democrats really don't care about character, or they don't care about character. They care about communism. I do believe that there are some useful idiots in this movement, Sonny Hostin being one of them. I think Scott Pelley is another useful idiot for the left. I mean, literally bowing up against his new bosses at CBS, basically telling them in front of other employees, the new executive producer, that Barry Weiss and he, I forget the gentleman's name, are essentially murdering the 60 Minutes franchise. No, that would be you, Scott Pelley, and everybody knows that you're biased. Everybody knows that you're a leftist. Everybody knows that you tried to protect Joe Biden. The same is true with Jill Biden. So even though that's an old, somewhat of an old story in the wake of media, I'm going to touch on it because there's some new stuff that has come out. Nonetheless, Joe Biden, one of the most evil people, I believe, that has ever entered the White House. I believe that lady is despicable. I think Joe Biden is evil too. He was always a nasty man, from what I understand. But this lady wanted to live the good life, and she was willing to let America decline, and let her husband decline so that she could live the good life in the White House. And I believe it comes down to nothing more than that when it comes to Jill Biden. Just absolutely a shame. Now, I want to talk about this Delaney Hall ICE facility. I'll have more things that I'll talk about tonight as well, but I wanted to touch on this because I think it's such an important story that I don't want to pass over, because it too is indicative of useful idiots on the left, or perhaps these are useful idiots, but they're also dangerous idiots. And I'm talking about these Antifa paid protesters, or these anarchists that go around different ICE facilities and cause this ruckus. I really think that it's time for the Trump administration to impose mandatory minimum sentences when it comes to attacking these federal ICE agents like these people do. You guys may recall back in the day they used to, I'm not sure if they still do, but in places like Seattle, some of these Antifa thugs would shine these green lights inside of the officers' eyes, trying to blind them. You have people like the woke little governor, Mike. I don't know. Does she pronounce her name Mikey Sherrill or Mickey Sherrill? But these white liberal women that will stand up for these people, just call them protests. I mean, can you imagine? Look at J6. You had a few hundred people that entered a Capitol and got unruly, and they blamed the whole crowd. They went after and persecuted and prosecuted these people like nobody's business. These people have been causing violence, the BLM riots, well, BLM and Antifa riots. They've been causing ruckus and chaos for years, and nothing, not enough, in my opinion, has happened. And I believe that these networks and their funders, the George Soroses of the world, What's the other guy? Neville Roy Singham. These people need to be brought in for justice, because this too is an effort, in my opinion, in order to fundamentally transform the United States of America and from a free society, from a capitalistic society, frankly, to a communist society. I don't know why these guys get off on this, but Breonna Lyman wrote brilliantly about this. The Trump administration has done a good job in designating Antifa a terrorist organization, but it's time to get tougher. We're starting to see, we know this isn't grassroots. We know people like Mickey Sherrill are in cahoots, in a sense, are at least scared to speak up. The only reason she finally spoke up is because she was coerced by Mark Wayne Mullen, who said, listen, if you're not going to protect these federal law enforcement officers, then we're going to take away customs in your airport. We got to get serious and crack down on these people. Guys, until next time, don't grow weary doing good. It's been a pleasure. God bless you.
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9: News this hour from Town Hall. I'm Keith Peters in Washington. Attitudes toward same-sex marriage and transgender issues are shifting, according to a new poll.
10: A new Gallup poll finds support for same-sex marriage and relationships in the U.S. stopped rising after two decades. According to the poll, about two-thirds of U.S. adults believe same-sex marriage should be legal. That's down slightly from 71% in 2022 and 23. Most of the change is driven by Republicans. The views of Democrats and independents have remained mostly stable. A 2015 Supreme Court decision led to nationwide recognition of same-sex marriage. Conservative lawmakers in some states have called for that ruling to be overturned. The poll also found a shift in views on transgender issues. I'm Julie Walker.
9: Ukraine drones have hit a Russian oil terminal ahead of a visit by Russian President Vladimir Putin later in the week.
11: Ukrainian President Volodymyr Zelensky says on social media that long-range drones flew more than 600 miles to hit an oil terminal in St. Petersburg, setting it ablaze. Clouds of black smoke rose over the city's port after the attack. Russian authorities said only that the Ukrainian drone strike targeted the city's infrastructure without providing further details, although the city airport briefly suspended flights overnight because of the attack. Authorities also cut off mobile internet services. Putin said to speak on Friday at an economic forum in St. Petersburg that the Kremlin views as a prestige event, although major Western investors and officials will stay away. I'm Charles Tillotesma.
9: The House, for the first time, has approved a war powers resolution that would halt the U.S. military action against Iran. On Wall Street, the Dow down by 620 points, the NASDAQ dropped 239, the S&P 500 lower by 56, oil near $96 a barrel. More at townhall.com.
12: In his new movie, The Dragon's Prophecy, Dinesh D'Souza brings the new Middle East into focus with a message of perseverance, faith, and a shared global destiny.
13: Could the fate of the world, of humanity itself, be somehow tied to this place?
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15: Israel and Christians are coming together in a way they have never been before, since the Book of Acts.
12: But is this the end of Hamas and radical Islam? What does the Bible say?
15: We have to become fighters in the spirit for God. 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We don't accept what he wants to do with the nation. If we keep fighting, we win.
12: Powerful, prophetic, a must-see movie based on Jonathan Cahn's international bestseller, The Dragon's Prophecy, combines history and scripture with faith, justice, and renewal. 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
9: Oil prices are higher, sending stocks lower.
16: Stocks retreated from their records on Wall Street Wednesday as oil prices jumped. The S&P 500 fell 0.7%. The Dow fell 1.2%. The NASDAQ fell 0.9%. Oil prices rose nearly 2% over worries about the U.S. war with Iran as the nations continue trading attacks. That is putting fresh pressure on stocks amid what has been a record run. Oil prices still remain below their peaks from earlier in the war. Prices have remained high because the Strait of Hormuz is essentially closed, stifling global shipments of crude oil. Damian Troisi, New York.
9: SpaceX says it plans to raise up to $75 billion when it goes public this month, setting the stage for the largest ever stock market debut and putting Elon Musk on course to become the world's first trillionaire. News and analysis at townhall.com. From Washington, I'm Keith Peters. The first American pope is making time for a racquet sport for both physical and spiritual health. We hear more on this story from correspondent Gethin Kulbaugh reporting.
17: When Pope Leo XIV was elected last year, his love of tennis was quickly celebrated during an audience with top-ranked men's player Yannick Sinner. In the ensuing months, Leo has tried to set aside time in his busy schedule to play the sport every week as part of his Augustinian devotion to physical activity and spirituality. Leo likes to spend Mondays and Tuesdays at the papal retreat in Castel Gandolfo in the hills outside Rome, where he plays tennis with his secretary. Former U.S. Open champion Marin Cilic says it's, quote, amazing to hear that Pope Leo loves tennis. I'm Gethin Kulbaugh.
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18: From the Fox 45 Weather Center, sunny and warmer on Thursday with highs in the upper 80s and still low humidity, but that humidity slowly increases through the weekend as temperatures are still rising, hitting the low 90s Friday and again on Saturday, but still manageable humidity. Next chance of rain arrives on Sunday. From the Fox 45 Weather Authority, I'm Chief Meteorologist Gerard Bailey for Talk Radio 680 WCVM.
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0: 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From the Liberty University studio in Memphis, Tennessee, it's Common Sense Conservative Commentary from Todd Starnes.
1: That's us. That's right. I love this American ride.
2: Well, hello, everybody. Welcome to the Todd Starnes Radio Show. Great to have you with us today. And, man, do we have a busy, busy show for you and a lot of ground to cover. We had some pretty major elections last night, a half a dozen primaries across the nation, including in places like Iowa. We're going to be checking in with Jeff Stein in just a little while. Also, New Jersey, where there is some crazy stuff happening there. A witness for the defense in the 9/11 attacks actually won the Democrat nomination to be a member of Congress. So we'll get into that story a little bit later on today as well. Also, some really interesting races coming out of the Midwest in South Dakota, where a sitting congressman and a very popular congressman went down in defeat in a big race there because he was not a Trump supporter. And I think one of the lessons we're learning here in all of these races is that Donald Trump's endorsement is the gold standard. And then there's California. And I have to tell you, I am very encouraged by what I have seen over the past, well, almost 24 hours now. Let me say that we will not know the final results for days. And that's because California, well, we'll get into that with Josh Jones in just a moment, but that's because California has one of the most antiquated election systems. And by the way, it's not all that old. I mean, they've only been doing the mail-in ballots like this for about 6 years or so. But I want to go right away to the Patriot Mobile Newsmaker line and bring in our good friend. He is our chief Republican political strategist here on the Todd Starnes Radio Show, Josh Jones. Josh, what a wild night in politics.
3: Yeah, it was an interesting one. To your point, I mean, we had obviously the elections in California that are still, the ballots are still being counted because, as you noted, California has the worst system in the country, arguably. But to your point, we saw some big upsets in the Midwest, in South Dakota, and then also in Iowa last night. And then to your point, we saw what we all know the Democratic Party is becoming, but what the Democratic Party future looks like in New Jersey by them electing a radical leftist progressive that's now going to be a member of Congress, because that's a safe blue seat. So, you know, unless something extreme happens, he'll be in Congress next year.
2: I want to go through the numbers. And again, these are all changing. One of the things that I think really worried a lot of Republicans who went to bed late last night, I called it a night around midnight, and Steve Hilton was doing quite well. The problem, though, is they have all of these ballots that come in late, and they always seem to favor the Democrats. So while Steve Hilton may be, and the latest numbers I'm looking at here, Hilton is leading the field with, what, 28% of the vote, Javier Becerra at 25%, and Tom Steyer at 20%, then Chad Bianco down there at 11%. What do you make of these numbers as they now stand?
3: I mean, as they stand as of right now, and look, we still have about half the ballots still out there that haven't been counted. But as they stand as of right now, it looks like Steve Hilton is going to advance to this November election and face one of the two Democrats here. So far, so good. And also just looking at the raw vote numbers, even going to L.A. where Spencer Pratt looks like he's going to advance to the November election. Look, there's Republican enthusiasm in California and across the country as well, but particularly in California, I think that's emblematic of some of these deep blue states that people are just fed up with Democratic one-party control and are looking for alternatives. Now, look, we've got votes to count. Don't want to put your eggs in one basket. So we'll see how things shake out. But if I'm Steve Hilton, I'm feeling pretty good right now.
2: You know, I want to go back to Spencer Pratt because, again, I mean, as it now stands, you could have Spencer Pratt in the general election going up against Karen Bass. But the reality is, I mean, we've only got, what, 50% of the ballots counted? I mean, it could be that the Republicans are wiped out.
3: Yeah, you never know. And look, this is something that California has to address because it's every election with them. They have these antiquated mail-in ballot, absentee ballot rules. Look, if you can run the world's fifth largest economy, you can have your election results in within 24 hours. I mean, it should not be this hard. And also, too, I'll add on, Democrats love to say, how dare you question election results? And look, I'm not questioning the results in California, but they love to be like, how dare you question election results? Meanwhile, if it takes a week or days, maybe a week to get the results, I don't blame people for asking a question every now and again. So look, they need to fix their system. And hopefully if they elect Republican leadership this November, we'll be able to do that.
2: You do have to wonder though, how devastating is this for Karen Bass? I mean, this is the incumbent mayor here and she really got her butt handed to her yesterday by the voters. I know she came out ahead, but this cannot be good for Karen Bass.
3: You're right, because even if you look at some of these other Democrat candidates that were running along Karen Bass and Spencer Pratt, she didn't get over 50%. Karen Bass didn't get over 50% of the vote, which means the majority of voters in L.A. want somebody else. Now, whether they coalesce around her as a Democrat nominee this November, we'll see. But that shows that there's an appetite for voters in L.A. where they're not happy with the status quo and they want to shake things up.
2: I'm looking at the map here, and I thought it was interesting, Bianca. I mean, this really was a Steve Hilton race. And when you look at the state, Hilton picked up more counties than any other candidate. The problem is, you know, those are not some of the big city areas. I would say perhaps Orange County, Steve Hilton did well there. And then in his home county of San Diego, San Diego County, he did very well down there. Bianco picked up Riverside County. That's not a surprise there, but it was sort of interesting that Becerra came in second place in Riverside County. And I'm wondering if that had a lot to do with the fact that Bianco was just really pounding Steve Hilton, over these past couple of weeks.
3: Yeah, I would say that's probably a fair assessment. Cause look, Steyer's campaign, the number three right now, and we'll see again how those results shake out, but Steyer's campaign kind of collapsed in the last couple of weeks. So I think he shifted, Bianca shifted his attacks from Steyer primarily over to Hilton, knowing that he needed to beat his numbers down, hopefully to come in first place and set him up for November. So I imagine what his thinking was.
2: I thought it was interesting, Steyer from Marin County, which is out near the Bay Area, and he won his home county, but barely. I mean, by like not even a full percentage point. That to me is really shocking. And Steve Hilton coming in third place there in Marin County with 19.6% of the vote. I'm just wondering if Hilton's message, and again, if we can get all the Republicans on board here, there could be a path to victory here for the Republicans in the fall.
3: You're right. You have to have a unique candidate to win California as a Republican. Steve Hilton's definitely that. I mean, he's formerly from Britain, became a U.S. citizen in 2021. And look, his message is breaking through. He's a relatively newcomer to the American political scene, relative newcomer to America in general, which I guess is the American dream. Look, we have a long way between now and November. A lot of that will have to do with fundraising and, you know, getting out the vote. It's a midterm year with Republicans in the White House, which means it's an uphill battle for Republicans. But I think you could see like a lot of voter dissatisfaction with the status quo in California, where that could have an opening for a Republican to win this November.
2: This is why I think it may be a big deal. And Josh, you're the experts. You can tell me if I'm off my rocker here. But sure. I believe having strong Republican candidates really helped all the down ballot races. And I say that because Gloria Romero, who was the Democrat, she was in the state assembly, she left the party, and she said that the party left her. She became a Republican. She's actually leading right now in the lieutenant governor. She's number one with 19.8% over the two Democrats below her. Regardless, looks like she may be heading to a general election. You look at Michael Gates, who's running for attorney general. Both of them have been on the show. Michael Gates got 42.7% of the vote for attorney general against Rob Bonta, who is the Democrat incumbent. What do these numbers tell you?
3: Look, it tells you that there is an appetite for change in California. And I think that's why you see Steve Hilton and these other Republicans messaging. And to your point, it's a huge benefit to down ballot races to have a strong top of the ticket. Because let's say, you know, Steve Hilton advances to the November election, but maybe doesn't come out on top. If he runs an effective campaign, he can help us save a lot of these House seats that Gavin Newsom tried to gerrymander out of Republican hands. So look, it's a, politics is a team sport from the top of the ticket to the bottom of the ticket. Because you definitely have a trickle down effect, but you can even have a trickle up effect. You have a really strong Republican candidate in some of these congressional districts. So it's a team sport. It seems like they have their head in the game, and will keep California competitive.
2: Josh, again, there were those five congressional seats as well, and I know you've got a lot going on today, but those five congressional, seats that were redistricted, I know Daryl Issa said, you know what, I'm not gonna run, I'm out. I'm wondering how those Republicans fared in those races. I know there was one where you had two Republicans going at it, and both of them came out as number one and number two, so at least one of the five will remain a Republican seat, which I'm sure is a great disappointment to the Democrats.
3: You're right. The Democrats really screwed themselves over with that one. They thought they were being smart by redistricting those two Republicans into the same district. And then they come out number one and number two. And so now you're definitely going to have a Republican this November from that seat, more than likely.
2: And again, yeah, it's just, so. Yeah, go ahead. I'm sorry.
3: No, no, you're fine. You're fine. But, and those other congressional seats that you were talking about too, you had one Republican who switched when the run as an independent after the gerrymander, who also is going to probably come in first or second. And then the Republican's going to come in either first or second opposite there. So look, I think the Democrat gerrymander that they tried in California, is backfiring on them. We'll see how things play out. Again, we still have a lot of votes to count. Unfortunately, so we'll see how things go.
2: And the person you're talking about, the independent Kevin Kiley, who is caucus with the Republicans, but you're right, he got, I mean, they destroyed his district, but Kiley came out on top. I mean, he's got 27% of the vote. It looks like right now, at least all of the Republicans are going to be able to fight for their lives again in the general. So, I think that people, I hope Republicans in California are energized by this, but Josh, you know, let's broaden it out nationwide here. I mean, if these numbers hold, I mean, what does that tell you about Republican efforts nationwide?
3: It tells you that, look, the House, the battle for the House is very much in play here. I think at the beginning of this year, a lot of people were saying it's a given that it's going to the Democrats. And look, it's still very, very much so a toss up of who wins the House of Representatives this November. But Republicans are in a position to fight and win this. And what does it take to fight and win it? It takes Republicans coming out to vote this November, number one, but also two, members of Congress have to go out and message what they've been doing on behalf of the America First agenda, while also continuing to advance the America First agenda in Congress. Because if we get to November and Republican voters don't feel motivated to come out to the polls because they're asking, well, what's my congressman been doing? Then we will lose. But they have the opportunity between now and November to go out and hit the campaign trail. Run like you're 10 points behind is what I always tell folks. And you'll do your part in Congress up in D.C. And hopefully, you know, the voters will respond to that in November.
2: All right. The world famous Josh Jones. He is our chief political strategist here on the Todd Stearns radio show. Josh, great analysis as always. We're going to get into it a little bit later on with Jeff Stein over at KXEL, in Iowa. Big races there. Josh, we're going to let you get back to it. Always appreciate you joining us on the show, Josh. Thanks.
3: Thanks, Todd.
2: All right. So there you have it, everybody. A brief overview of what's going on in California. And look, I mean, the reality is right now, Republicans are sitting very pretty, but there's still a lot of voting. And I'm just going to say this, and I will, I'm going to let the chips fall where they may. I'm feeling good about this. However, I am concerned that the longer it takes to count these ballots, the more opportunities the Democrats are going to have to cheat and steal. And because the Democrats, they control everything in California, including the vote counting. And you do have to wonder if they are looking at all of these races and trying to figure out exactly how many ballots they need to win over and defeat some of these Republicans. But as it now stands, if we're looking at a fair election here, this is fantastic news, because it tells me that the good people of California are done with the Democrats and they're ready to do something else. So we're going to open up the phone lines here. 901-260-5926, our telephone number. That's 901-260-5926. This is the Todd Stearns Show.
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2: 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The answer will shock you. Dr. Michael Youssef has spent decades studying this from the inside, and in his most urgent book yet, An Unholy Alliance, he tears the mask off a coordinated assault on American freedom and Judeo-Christian civilization. Foreign funding, institutional cowardice, cultural infiltration in our schools, our cities, and even our churches. It is not a conspiracy theory. This is happening right now. And Unholy Alliance gives you the 1,400-year backstory behind today's headlines and a practical action plan to fight back with faith and courage. Dr. Youssef says this is the wake-up call the church needs now. So don't wait. 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Again, An Unholy Alliance by Dr. Michael Youssef, available where books are sold.
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2: Welcome back, everybody. This is the Todd Stearns Radio Show. Great to have you with us. And a lot happening today. 901-260-5926 is our telephone number. That's 901-260-5926. Let's go to the phone lines. Anthony in Alabama. Hi, Anthony. What's on your mind today?
21: Well, I was going to make a comment about the election last night in California for the mayor.
2: Yes.
21: The mayoral race. Yeah, and I don't want to be, you know, Pollyannish about all of that. I think it was good that the Platt was, the guy's name was Pratt, Spencer Pratt.
2: Pratt, yes. Go ahead. Well. Yeah.
21: Yeah. Yeah. He was in second place but there's still a pretty big gap, on that percentage between him and Bass. And, it's a long way off to November where they're going to have this runoff. And I think the fix is already in that the Democrats are going to win this. There's nobody down there who's going to prevent any kind of cheating that's going on. And you have to consider all of the, takers that are in California. And yeah, it looks pretty good, but I'm pretty skeptical that the Republicans are going to be able to pull anything off. It might be different from the governor's side, maybe, but this mayoral race, and that's Los Angeles you're talking about. So, you know, that's pretty much what I wanted to say. And you can go ahead and I'll get off here and you can say whatever you need to say.
2: Okay? No. Look, hold on a second here. Don't go anywhere, Anthony. I was wanting to provide the latest numbers that we have here. Karen Bass has 34.8% of the vote. Spencer Pratt has 30.4% of the vote. And then the Anitha Raman, who's a council member, has 22% of the vote. So there's no doubt this is going to the general, and Karen Bass is going to have some competition here. But those numbers are not insurmountable. I mean, you know, the numbers I'm looking at right now, those are pretty impressive numbers for a guy like Spencer Pratt, who is a political novice.
21: Yeah, I had some of the older numbers, and I guess that they got new numbers for that. But if there's going to be cheating going on, and believe me, there probably will, who's going to stop that? The Republicans aren't going to have anybody down there to monitor those polling places. I don't believe they would. So I think that the Democrat Party, they're just dirty. They'll do whatever they can to win. And you got to kind of admire them for that, but the Republicans, I wish they'd hang together more often, but I guess we'll see, though, won't we?
2: Well, we will. And Anthony, I appreciate you calling in. There are a lot of very angry voters right now in Los Angeles. Very angry voters. And if Spencer Pratt, if he is able to win the day here, and again, we've still got about 50% of the vote that's got to be counted. If he can win the day and make it to that runoff, I think this guy may have a shot, but it's going to be all hands on deck. Now, the statewide races, yeah, there's going to be a lot of Democrat shenanigans. These people are going to lie, cheat, and steal, no doubt about it. Question is, how do the voters and how do the Republicans here in California respond to that? 901-260-5926. We'll be right back.

0: With SRN News, I'm Jason Walker. House has approved a war powers resolution that would halt the U.S. military action against Iran as a handful of Republicans joined the Democrats in the vote. Roll call Wednesday, 215-208, but the next step, well, that's uncertain. Trump administration placing sanctions on Iran's largest digital asset exchange, Novatex. Officials say Novatex processed some 50% of Iran's digital asset income last year and supports sanctions evasion. The move is part of an ongoing pressure to make Iran to get into the deal and that into the war. And the Senate is moving forward with legislation to fund immigration enforcement agencies. That vote Wednesday was 53-46. This is SRN News.
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10: All right, welcome back, everybody. This is the Todd Stearns Radio Show. Just a moment, if you will, of personal privilege. Just got an email from our good buddy, a text message actually from our good buddy Lars Larson. And today has been an insane day. It started at the crack of dawn, had a hit that we did on Newsmax 2 with our good friend Shannon Cake. Then had to sit down for an interview. Newsmax magazine's doing a big profile piece on yours truly, and so we sat down for that. Then had to do a segment on Newsmax 1 earlier today. So I've been a little busy, and we're trying to do the show prep and do all these other kinds of things. Dylan, that's really no excuse, but I've been a busy guy today.
11: You've been up earlier than I've ever seen you.
10: It is. I was at the crack of dawn. Here's the problem. Everything in TV operates on East Coast time. We're Central time.
11: Yeah.
10: And it's hard. So I'm laying there going, okay, did I wake up in time? Am I too late?
11: Yeah. We pretty much operate on Eastern time now. We kind of borrowed it from them because, you know, we don't have that luxury.
10: So I missed the news. So Lars Larson sends me a text message. He goes, dude, congratulations. I said, what did I do? And the Talkers Magazine Heavy 100 list has come out. Every year they put out this list. The Talkers Magazine, Michael Harrison, the founder and editor-in-chief, just a great guy and a huge music dude. And Dylan, I think he's coming to Memphis. I told him we were going to take him to Stax and, you know, all the great music places,
11: oh, yeah.
10: Fun Records.
11: You have to.
10: And he's an old school rock and roll DJ back in the day.
11: Well, that he would fit in perfectly here then.
10: Yes, he would. So anyway, every year they release the top 100 most important radio talk show hosts in America. And there are hundreds and hundreds of talk radio hosts, maybe 1,000 or more talk radio hosts in America. And, I want to read this to you from the Talkers Magazine piece. They said, aside from the host whose sheer numbers and fame demand their inclusion on the list, the selection process is subjective with the goal of being to create a list reflective of the industry's diversity and total flavor, as well as giving credit where credit is due. And the Todd Stearns Show, ladies and gentlemen, is number 21 on the list. So, well done to our team. We're right up there with Glenn Beck and Mark Levin. And Lars Larson, by the way, is on the list. And our good buddy Sean Hannity, Clay Travis, good friend of mine, Dana Lesh. So I want to congratulate all of our fellow broadcasters. And but most importantly, I want to thank you. I mean, we really have the best listeners in all of talk radio. You guys are fun. Many of you are characters. You know how to have a good time and have fun on the radio. And we would not be able to do the show without you and without you listening and supporting and sending us the kind words and notes of encouragement. And we greatly appreciate that. And it is an honor every single day to get behind this microphone. And we take nothing for granted here. You know, we're not some sort of a big corporation, right? All the people I just mentioned to you, they work for the big corporations. We are the only, and I take great pride in this, we are the only independently owned talk radio program on the Heavy 100 list. And so that means a lot. And so I say thank you very much. I'm sure Elizabeth from Calatrin is going to be reaching out. What do you mean Heavy 100? It's a phrase, Elizabeth. And no, everybody else is pretty thin on the list, but I'm slimming down. Next year I'll be the skinny guy on the Heavy 100 list. How's that? So anyway, all that to say, we're just honored. And so thank you, all the radio stations out there that carry this program. God bless you. Thank you. We work so hard for you. Our team does. And we want to make your radio station successful, and we want to keep growing the show. So thank you. Thank you. Thank you. And certainly thank you to Michael Harrison and the team at Talkers Magazine. I was supposed to be, believe it or not, Harry Hurley. I was almost a little nervous about this week because Harry Hurley was supposed to sit down and interview me for this in-depth conversation at the Talkers Convention, which is this weekend in New York City. Unfortunately, Dylan, my cardiologist says no travel for me right now. So I'm grounded until further notice.
11: That's not too bad of a thing.
10: No, but I love the Talkers Convention is a lot of fun.
11: Yeah.
10: So, you know, that's I always have a great time there with those folks. Oh, we beat Howard Stern. Can we celebrate that?
11: That is pretty great.
10: He's 25. We beat Howard Stern.
11: I forgot he was still even doing a show, honestly.
10: Yeah, I was surprised he was still alive. and we beat Ben Shapiro, who's at number 27. I'm just kind of going through. Or our good buddy Jeff Kantz at number 31. And Kim Komando, John Frederick. So we got a lot of folks that we know on the Heavy 100 list. Armstrong and Getty made the list as well. All right. So all that to say, thank you. We hope that what we do here, and it's not just Dylan and Helen and Ian, and we've got Gene, we have who does all of our imaging for us, the great Paul Shanklin, who writes our parody bits for us and does a terrific job. We just have a whole host of people that are a part of what we do here. And it's fun. We're kind of like a mom and pop operation. Without a mom, we just have a pop operation. That sounds kind of weird, though.
11: We kind of have a mom.
10: We do. Yeah. We'll count Miss Cheryl as mom. So we'll count Miss Cheryl.
11: She brought the dog in yesterday. Oh,
10: she brought the dog. Winnie the Pooh.
11: Yes.
10: 901-260-5926. Speaking of poo, by the way, Scott Pelley has learned a very important lesson. Scott Pelley from CBS News in New York City. They say he's one of the finest journalists in all of America. The longtime host of 60 Minutes. Scott Pelley learned a very important lesson yesterday. He learned that you cannot go to your boss's office, storm into your boss's office, jump on top of the boss's desk, drop your pants, and poop on your boss's desk. You cannot do that and keep a job. And that's, in essence, what Scott Pelley did. No, Helen, he did not actually physically poop on the desk, although that would have been entertaining. It was a metaphor. Scott Pelley got fired yesterday, ladies and gentlemen, and it was a beautiful thing, and I know people are just enraged over this, but it was ugly. What he did was, so they've got a brand new boss at 60 Minutes, and Scott Pelley storms into the meeting when they're introduced.

0: foundation of trust and mutual respect. She said, despite our attempts to engage with Scott Pelley and try to find a way back, unfortunately, we weren't able to do so, and we had to part ways. Last Wednesday, Pelley accused Weiss of lying to CBS News after saying there was no effort of any kind to find a way back. Oh, I've got to read what he wrote here. This is his letter. Jeez, Lou, this guy, he does need an editor. Let me see if I can't read through this for you. Here we go. He says, there has never been anything in America like 60 Minutes. The Sunday tradition is the most successful program of any kind in history. For more than a decade, its innovative growth on every major online platform has extended its reach to countless millions around the world. Rant, rant, rant. All right, let me get to the good stuff here. Here we go. He's accusing the new ownership of the network to curry favor with the Trump administration, which is completely untrue. And here we go. Last month, 60 Minutes lost its DNA when our entire senior leadership and two of our best on-air correspondents were cruelly fired without cause. Good people were silenced because they stood up for our audience. They stood up for fairness against the forces of political bias. They stood for professionalism against chaos. All right, take a breath there, dude. For my part, new management had instructed me to inject falsehoods and bias into a politically sensitive story. I've been told to include assertions that are unverified. All right, let me stop here for just a moment. When I was back at Fox News, and one of my bosses had come to me and said, you are going to have to inject something into your content that is not true. You say no. If they insist, you resign. And then you go and call, I don't know, CNN's Brian Stelter, the little dwarf king, potato head. That's what you do. Scott Pelley didn't do that. You know why? Because he's making $1 billion and he didn't want to lose his job. So what are you talking about, Scott Pelley? It's crazy. So the fact of the matter is CBS is as far left as they can possibly be. And Scott Pelley is the worst of the worst. This guy is sleaze. I mean, he really is. Look at what they tried to do to poor George W. Bush. Remember the National Guard story? And Dan Rather lost his job over that. I mean, these people are practicing journalism malpractice every single day. It's unbelievable. Now, here's Scott Pelley. Here's everything you need to know about Scott Pelley. He was giving a graduation. No, he was interviewing Moms for Liberty. You know what? Let's do the graduation stuff. So first of all, we're going to play what he said at a graduation commencement exercise. We're right. It's supposed to be all about you, the children of America, but Scott Pelley made it all about himself. Take a listen.
1: But in this moment, this morning, our sacred rule of law is under attack. Journalism is under attack. Universities are under attack. Freedom of speech is under attack. And insidious fear is reaching through our schools, our businesses, our homes, and into our private thoughts. The fear to speak in America. Power can rewrite history with grotesque, false narratives. They can make criminals heroes and heroes criminals. Power can change the definition of the words we use.
0: All right, enough of that guy. You know what, Scott Pelley? Nobody cares to know what your private thoughts are. You know, just keep that to yourself, sir. But did you notice this was like a dystopian speech. It was a couple of weeks ago, Dylan, I had to deliver the commencement address at the Christian school in North Carolina. And again, the doctor would not let me go, so I actually had to do it. We taped it right here.
2: Yes, you did.
0: It was a good speech.
2: You're one of those people that people love to listen to during their graduation speeches. I know you've given multiple ones, and your philosophy is they just want to leave, right? They just want to get out
0: of there.
2: And you do. You make it short and sweet, and you make it pretty good.
0: And you make it about this.

0: them.
1: Yes.
0: You don't make it about yourself. You don't scare the living bejeebers out of people. They want to go get their pictures made, say goodbye to their friends and their classmates, and head over to, I don't know, the Ryan Steakhouse for the buffet. Right? That's what it's all. Nobody wants to sit there and listen to somebody whining and moaning like,
2: they're taking away our speech. We're doomed. We're doomed.
0: Nobody wants to hear that. You're graduating, for crying out loud. But that's who Scott Pelley is. So anyway, good luck to CBS, and I hope they can get their act together. I really do. I think one of the most terrible things that happened at CBS was they had to end their CBS radio news service, which, by the way, from a news service, they did a great job. Their politics sucked, and the way they approached some of the culture war stories sucked. But if there was like a tornado or, I don't know, a hurricane or something exploded, yeah, they did a great job with that. And I would have conversations. I know a lot of these people, used to work with a lot of them at Fox News. And I remember one day talking to the head of CBS Radio News. And she was a lovely lady. And I don't know what her politics were, but she understood the problems that CBS was having with the bias that was really infused into its DNA. And she understood that because they would get complaints from radio stations. But that was the DNA of CBS News, which is what Barry Weiss and her team are trying to undo. So they're trying to, it's almost like a cancer, and they're trying to excise that cancer from the newsroom. And I hope that they're successful, because we do need a strong press in this country. Scott Pelley is out there now saying that he was a combat veteran because, I'm sorry, I can't do this. He said he was a combat veteran because he reported from war zones. That does not make you a combat veteran, sir. That is stolen valor. And shame on you for somehow comparing going before a TV camera, wearing makeup and hairspray, and comparing yourself to a guy out there who is trying to blow up the bad guy. That's not going to fly. All right, we got to take a break. Wow, this hour has gone by fast. 901-260-5926 is our telephone number. That's 901-260-5926. We're going to be taking your calls. By the way, this segment of the program brought to you by our friends at Newsmax TV. 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

0: All right, welcome back to the Todd Stearns Radio Show. Coming up, we're checking in with our good buddy Jeff Stein out of Iowa. Also, Liz Peek is dropping by, and we're going to be talking to the guy who could be the next governor of Kansas. He just received, Ty Masterson, just received President Trump's endorsement. So that's going to be, that'll be a great interview. By the way, so I sat down today. Many of you read the Newsmax magazine, and they are working on a big story about my book and myself. And we just had a wonderful, fun conversation earlier today, and that'll be in the magazine. Also, they're going to be publishing an excerpt from the book as well. So you'll be able to get a sneak peek in your upcoming edition. I believe this is for the July or August edition of Newsmax magazine. Also, we are going to be filming a special TV show that just on the book itself. So I'll be heading out to Los Angeles a little bit later this month. Don't tell the cardiologist that, Dylan. We got to keep that on the down low there. But anyway, it's going to be a great time. Folks, I would love for you to pre-order a copy of The Golden Age, How Trump Saved America. This is the blueprint. It's a celebration, but it's also a blueprint of how we carry the America First movement into the next generation. And it's a great read. The book is already available for pre-order. You can also get it, by the way, it's actually a little cheaper at Target, Walmart. You can order it online. Target, Walmart, Barnes & Noble, Books A Million, Hudson Books. So really, wherever you get your books, you'll be able to get a copy of The Golden Age, How Trump Saved America. When you order, give us a call. Let us know that you you ordered the book. We'd love to hear from you. All right, 901-260-5926. This is the Todd Stearns Show.
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4: News this hour from Town Hall. I'm Jason Walker. The House approving a war powers resolution that would halt the U.S. military action against Iran as a handful of Republicans joined the Democrats in the vote. Roll call Wednesday, 215 to 208. However, the next step, still uncertain. The Senate is moving forward with legislation to fund immigration enforcement agencies. That vote, 53 to 46, to begin debate on a $70 billion measure to fund ICE and the Border Patrol. a curfew to curb violent protests in and around the ICE detention center in Newark, New Jersey has been lifted. Here's correspondent Laura Winters with the story.
5: Newark's mayor, Democrat Ross Baraka, lifting the curfew for now outside Delaney Hall, the ICE detention center where violent clashes have happened outside and where violent criminal illegal aliens are being held inside the building. New Jersey Governor Democrat Mikey Sherrill asking the New Jersey State Police to patrol outside the facility in an effort to control violent agitators, many who are from out of state and specifically from Portland. Laura Winters reporting.
4: It's the end of the NASA MAVEN Mars mission.
6: MAVEN was launched in 2013 to study the red planet's atmosphere. A year later.
7: Congratulations. MAVEN is now in Mars orbit.
8: Fantastic.
6: MAVEN mysteriously fell silent in early December after passing behind Mars. Data indicated it went into a fast spin, which disrupted its orbit and drained the onboard batteries. NASA has confirmed the mission is over. Officials say four other spacecraft around Mars, two U.S. and two European satellites, will pick up the slack. MAVEN is expected to remain in orbit for another 50 to 100 years before crashing into Mars. I'm Ed Donahue.
4: And more on these stories at townhall.com.
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4: United Nations calculates that nation-sized environmental footprints for AI and data centers in the coming years, and with that, some very huge numbers. More on the story from correspondent Julie Walker.
11: According to a United Nations University report, the environmental footprint of data centers already rivals some of the world's largest countries. The report also predicts their water and energy use and pollution will double in just 4 years as the use of AI grows. The report issued Wednesday found that last year, global data centers used 448 trillion watt hours of electricity, and that electricity produced about 208 million tons of carbon dioxide, about the same amount as Argentina. The study focused on energy use and did not examine the massive amount of water used to cool data centers. I'm Julie Walker.
4: Now, breaking news and analysis at townhall.com. Republican Senator Dan Sullivan is running for re-election in Alaska and is facing a field of 15 competitors. One of them is Dan Sullivan. Well, are you confused yet? We're going to call on correspondent Bernie Bennett in Washington to hopefully sort things out.
12: The senator told reporters in Washington on Tuesday that he thinks the appearance on the state's primary ballot of another Republican with the same name is a dirty political trick coordinated by Democrats and the campaign of his chief rival for the seat, former Democratic Representative Mary Pottola. He threatened a lawsuit to get to the bottom of it. Harry Child, the spokesperson for the Pottola campaign, said it has no involvement with either Sullivan campaign. Jenny Marie Stryker, executive director of the Alaska Democratic Party, said her organization, quote, is in no way affiliated with either Dan Sullivan. Bernie Bennett reporting.
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13: From the Fox 45 Weather Center, sunny and warmer on Thursday with highs in the upper 80s and still low humidity, but that humidity slowly increases through the weekend as temperatures are still rising, hitting the low 90s Friday and again on Saturday, but still manageable humidity. Next chance of rain arrives on Sunday. From the Fox 45 Weather Authority, I'm Chief Meteorologist Gerard Bailey for Talk Radio 680 WCVM.
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0: hello, everybody. Welcome to Hour 2 of The Big Show. Great to have you with us today. And what a very special day for us. And just got word in the last hour that Talkers Magazine has named our program as one of the top 100 talk radio programs in America. We are number 21 on the list. We are the only locally, we're like the only independently owned and operated talk radio show on the list. And we are also the only radio program in the entire city of Memphis, which is my hometown and where we broadcast our national show from, the only show in Memphis to make the list as well. So we're just so honored, and I want to say thank you to our good friend Michael Harrison and his team at Talkers Magazine, and we appreciate the great work they do for our industry, and they're just a wonderful source of information. If you're a radio nerd, you need to get the Talkers Magazine email list and all that kind of, they always have so much great news and information. Good stuff. Well, I want to go to the Patriot Mobile Newsmaker line. Speaking of great broadcasters, our good buddy Jeff Stein from radio station KXEL, our affiliate in Waterloo, Iowa, the blowtorch of the Midwest. With that signal, Jeff Stein, people in Alaska can hear us.
1: We like to say, Todd, that it's from Washington State to Washington, D.C., and everybody in between. So, and congratulations on making the list again, sir. Well deserved.
0: Well, thank you. I appreciate that. And it's fun. And again, it's, you know, we don't like to toot our horn that much, but when we do toot, we toot.
1: Well, and this is deserving, and I'm not sure how deep you want to go with the tooting analogies, but we could talk about elections. Those laid some eggs last night.
0: Well, they did, but before we do that, Stein, yes. I just want you to know something about our staff here. Now, you sent us an item, which is basically, it's kind of like the, you know, when you were in English class, literature class, and they had like the Bard, you know, Shakespeare and the bust, yes, of Shakespeare. So we have the bust of Jeff Stein from radio, yes, station KXEL. And every morning before the show, our staff comes in and it's kind of like a ritual, and they'll literally rub the head of Jeff Stein.
1: That you're actually at fault for that, because you came to Waterloo and we did an event, and one of our great KXEL listeners who enjoys your program met you. We got a picture taken, and he got a 3D printer and decided to try it out, and all of a sudden I am handed at an event a bust of myself. And I'm not sure if I was pleased or mortified when the good listener said, "I made two, and I sent one to Todd." So all I can tell you is it showed up one day, and you need to enhance security as you check your mail.
0: Well, let me say, no, yes, we definitely need to do that. But let me tell you, it's you are with us. Your head is with us in the control room every single show, right next to the baby Yoda.
1: I could not ask for a higher honor. Halls of Fame, nay, I am in the Starnes control room next to Yoda. That's all I need.
0: Jeff, we do need to talk politics. And there was a lot happening, of course. We've been following the developments out of California. I'll get your take on that momentarily. But also in Iowa, a couple of big races, and one of them involving Ashley Hinson, who I know I've talked to and interviewed a time or two. Give us a lowdown of the big headlines out of Iowa last night.
1: Well, you've got an incumbent Congresswoman Hinson, who represents Northeast Iowa. She was born and raised in Central Iowa, and she won the Republican nomination to succeed Republican Joni Ernst, who is retiring. And she is taking on a Democrat. His name is Josh Chorick. He's currently a state lawmaker, and he is Chuck Schumer's choice. And all the money came in, and all of the news releases have come ever since last night, when we've crystallized who it would be. And so you've got a very stark choice between someone, and I talked to both of them here in the TV studio for my program before the primary. Mr. Turek likes to say that he is a prairie populist. Frankly, he used that term so many times, I thought it was a drinking game. But in any event, that's what he is using. He's a Paralympian. He's a gold medal winner. Tremendous resume personally. But you could not have a more stark choice, Todd, with regard to U.S. Senate.
0: You know, it is interesting. I know Ernst had, you know, she's not running again. She's retiring. And, yes. You know, she had come under fire from some conservatives saying that maybe she wasn't standing alongside the president enough. But when you look at her record compared to like a Tom Tillis or a Cassidy out of Louisiana, I mean, she's a rock solid conservative.
1: She had some concerns about some of the Pentagon policies as herself, a service member in the past. And once those were cleared up, she had no problem with nominations. And, yes, she has been a very solid supporter of the president, a reliable vote, I would say. And so that's the pitch that's being made by Congresswoman Hinson of saying, remember 2 years ago, remember 4 years ago, how bad things were. We cannot afford to go back. And that's basically her message. I know Washington. I'll continue the president's policies and look over your shoulder at how bad it was a short time ago.
0: Wow, that's going to be interesting. How do you see Iowa going here? I know Kansas, for example, Kansas, it's a conservative state. They've got a super majority of Republicans in the legislature, but they get squirrely. And for, you know, I don't know, the 1 year, one election cycle, they're all Democrats and the next minute they're all Republicans.
1: I have said this to you and on this program. I think if the election were held today, the Democrats would flip the governor's chair, the Democrats would flip that U.S. Senate seat, and probably flip one of the four congressional seats, all of which are currently held by Republicans. Now, that's not a shift, a blue wave, or anything of the nature. It's a matter of the individual candidates and how long Republicans have held the seats. I mean, for example, you go back to the governor's chair in Iowa, 16 consecutive years, and there is a very well-financed opponent who has state credibility already as the current state auditor. It's a very tricky cycle, and so my point is, Iowa is still a red state. Those very key seats may be problematic, but no one should get all upset that Iowa, you know, flipped everything 1 year. I think there may be some problems with those key races, but it is not indicative of the state as a whole.
0: And again, I think that's where, you know, complacency maybe, or just, you know, wanting some change, you know, could come back to bite you. But I am very curious about California. I know they're still counting a lot of votes, but I was pretty impressed with the Republican turnout yesterday. What about yourself?
1: I agree. The fact that you've got somebody like Steve Hilton in this goofy primary system they have, being the top vote getter, at least before the cheating begins, that they'll recognize. Someone from the outside like Spencer Pratt who can come in and say the emperor has no clothes, they're definitely afraid of somebody like him getting into City Hall. Same thing for Hilton. And for some of us in the rest of the country, we don't understand this goofy primary system they have there because we're used to Republicans versus Democrats.
0: Yeah.
1: When you've rigged the system so that you can shut a party out in November, that shows you what monkey business has been going on in Sacramento. And the fact that the voters have overcome the shenanigans, that's a very important thing, Todd.
0: Yeah, Jeff, I want to switch gears and call an audible. Years ago, you and I actually first met. You may not remember this, but you were the president, or you were the heading up the Broadcasting Association there in Iowa back in the day. And you had the big convention there at the casino and invited me to come down. I was working at Fox News and you asked me to come and be the speaker and had a wonderful time and just met a lot of great people. But, all that to say, you're a journalism guy, and you know, I know you dabble into punditry, but you're a journalist. And I'm curious to get your take on this Scott Pelley story that broke last night. I mean, who talks like that to the boss, for crying out loud?
1: Somebody who wants to get fired and get out of the contract. That's what it came down to me, is that he decided that he was above it all. And this is not the first time he's been making these graduation speeches that just don't make any sense. My sense is that he was under contract, and rather than taking the check and fulfilling it, he decided he wanted to make them fire him so that he can move on to whatever else he wants to do that no one will watch and be the martyr of the whole thing. It's behavior that even if you had a ceramic bust of yourself in a control room in Memphis, I could never get away with that. You couldn't get away with that. I think it was all orchestrated, and they called him out on it. Did you notice the new executive producer talked about his performative art, the conversation, the histrionics? I mean, it was very calculated, and, you know, Scott Pelley had brought the CBS Evening News back from the depths, we wouldn't be having this conversation. But they mustered him out of that role pretty quickly, as you'll recall. And so this is just a matter of a guy who says, I'm going to take a payout, or I want to work somewhere else, and I'm daring you to fire me.
0: Oh, well, as a matter of fact, Rachel Maddow last night on PMS Now was saying, you know, come and work for us. And so I wouldn't be surprised if he ends up over at PMS Now.
1: Well, once again, Witness Protection Program or MS Now, it's got the same visibility.
0: You know, wow, it really does. But again, I go back to, you know, they talk about CBS being the gold standard. And I do know on the radio side, I knew a lot of those people. They're good workers. They were not inserting political bias. But the problem was within CBS, it was built into the DNA. And they were raising concerns as best as they could. And just for the record, if you're on the radio side of a broadcast TV network, yet you are the expendable people. So you don't necessarily want to, you know, draw a lot of attention, but they were raising a lot of concerns over the past couple of years. And I know that because we were having those kinds of conversations. So I really hate it for them, but this has been going on for a long time, all the way back, at least in my memory, to when they did that whole National Guard George W. Bush thing that ended up getting Dan Rather fired.
1: There used to be a time, go back to Murrow, go back to Cronkite, they had certain views, but they to check the door. And these days, it is the badge of honor if you go out and say that you're taking a stand. No, journalism is supposed to be, you tell us what's happening, and we, the public, can view various sources and make a determination about what's going on. But, you know, and that's the problem with places like Fox News, where they have opinion shows at night. Well, during the daytime, it's straight news, but how does an audience member separate it? That was the problem with CBS TV and radio, as you know.
0: You're going to, you don't have to weigh in on this. I'm going to stick my own neck out there on this one. You know what? These new conservative digital journalists, they are just as bad, if not worse. And I say that because I see what they're doing, and they're going out and they're not just covering these stories, these protests. They're making themselves the story. And for example, there was one guy, you know, armed with a microphone, and you know, it was like, I got attacked by the Muslim mob. Well, yeah, he left out the part where he literally, as he was broadcasting, burned a copy of the Quran in their faces, and they responded. You know, so again, there's also a problem developing on the conservative side of the aisle, and we got to call it all out.
1: Oh, absolutely. And again, you want as large an audience as you can attract, whether it's online, on the air, but you do it through good work. You don't do it through stunts that then make the public believe something that isn't true. Yeah. And again, clicks, that's fine. That's a metric. Honor and trustworthiness, that's the better metric.
0: Yeah, well said. All right, Jeff Stein, we've got to leave it there, my friend. And we always appreciate your great work. And we also appreciate the fact that you put this radio show on your radio station. Thank you so much for doing that.
1: It is a fan favorite, Todd, and we'll keep doing it as long as they let me.
0: All right. We got to figure out, next time I come, I'm guessing I have to eat a salad. I guess the pork loins are...
1: So are you saying I should not invite you to the July barbecue luncheon this year?
0: Well, I didn't say that. I mean,
1: okay. All right.
0: I'm not a monk. So. All right.
1: Salad it is, sir. All we'll right. do it.
0: Just put the salad on the sandwich, and so that'll make it good, you know. So. All right, Jeff Stein, everybody. KXEL, great radio station. If you haven't been, let me put it this way. If you haven't been to Waterloo or Cedar Rapids or Cedar Falls, and they're all there sort of together, you gotta go. What a fun group of towns. Great people. The food is off the charts insane. And you'll be able to maybe, I don't know, Jeff Stein will give you a tour of KXEL there in downtown Waterloo. Got to take a break here, folks. 901-260-5926. 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

0: 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This is the Todd Stearns Radio Show. 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Our telephone number, 901-260-5926. That's 901-260-5926. Oh, here's President Trump. He was doing a podcast. You know, Jill Biden, who, by the way, has now admitted she's not a doctor. I think we've been calling her Dr. Mrs. First Lady Jill Biden for years, but now she's saying she's not a doctor. That's why she didn't know what to do after she thought her husband had a stroke. And President Trump was weighing in on this, cut number 27.
1: I think the debate was very interesting, because, you know, the man was a bad debater anyway.
2: Yes.
1: But he certainly wasn't on his game that night. But I think I put him off his game. I think, you know, so I have a friend who was in a big golf tournament, and he played great. And his primary competitor didn't play great, and they always blamed it on the other primary competitor. He said, but nobody ever talks about the fact that I played great. Well, I mean, I had a great debate. And I think that that contributed to Joe not doing well, because Joe was all right. People saw him before the debate, and he was fine. I wouldn't say it was Winston Churchill, but he was fine. He was all right.
2: He went to a Waffle House that night.
1: Yeah. I mean, so she said he had a stroke, but why would she bring him to a Waffle House if he had a stroke?
0: Dylan, this is a good question. I remember when, you know, I, you know, had my condition, you know, and the cardiologist said, Todd, I need you to go right away to the hospital. He didn't say make a side trip to the Waffle House for some scattered, covered, and smothered. He said, you got to get right to the hospital.
3: It's a pretty good observation.
0: Just want to point that out.
3: Hey, maybe Waffle House has something we don't know about.
0: Well, or they were trying to get the early bird special.
3: Yep.
0: You know, they're not spring chickens.
3: I mean, it's pretty cheap. So if you're going to go, you might as well go that way.
0: By the way, I have a question to ask our listeners, because I got something in the mail yesterday, and they said, Dylan, this is great. They said, Todd, are you aware, because you're over the age of 50 now, are you aware that you can get discounts at and they listed the restaurants? You just have to show your ID.
3: That's, I mean, you could look at that both ways, honestly.
0: Here's my question to all of you folks over 50. Would you do that? Would you, when you're going up to McDonald's, would you tell them that you've got a 30% discount coming because you're over the age of 50, or would you just, you know, keep that to yourself? 901-260-5926, our number. That's 901-260-5926. Now, if it was Chick-fil-A, because it's getting a little pricey over there at Chick-fil-A, I might do that. I don't know. What say you?

0: SRN News, I'm Jason Walker. Ukrainian long-range drone striking an oil terminal in St. Petersburg, setting it on fire. That attack comes as the Russian city is hosting a major event for attracting foreign capital. Drones hit the terminal one day after Moscow launched a massive attack on Kyiv. SpaceX will raise, it says, $75 billion when it goes public this month, setting the stage for the largest ever stock market debut and putting Elon Musk on course to becoming the first ever trillionaire in the world. Police say a man held 10 people hostage in a California office building before the FBI shot and killed him, bringing the 15-hour standoff to an end. Bakersfield police say that none of the hostages were hurt in that incident. This is SRN News.
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6: Good to have you with us, ladies and gentlemen. This is the Todd Starnes Radio Show. And again, a very special thank you to Talkers Magazine, naming this program as number 21 on their list of the top 100 news talk shows in America. So we're kind of happy about that. So look, the Democrats, ladies and gentlemen, are the party of perverts. That is why there has been very little outrage over Graham Plattner. He is the U.S. Senate candidate from Maine, the guy involved in the sexting scandal. He messaged multiple women on an app called Kik, and Kik is known as a predator's paradise. His wife actually discovered the messages and alerted the campaign. Then there were the Reddit posts. He mocked a Purple Heart recipient, blamed victims of sexual assault, saying it was their fault. And, of course, there was the Nazi tattoo. He said he'd been drinking at the time. That was the excuse there. And it's interesting because many high-profile Democrats are standing alongside this guy. Plattner's wife is rushing to her husband's defense, saying that they're working with three therapists. And it just seems to me, Dylan, if your spouse has a VIP card to Predator's Paradise, you don't need a therapist. You need a good divorce attorney.
7: Yeah, I would have to agree with that.
6: I mean, I will say this for the Democrats. I mean, behind every cloud is a silver lining, and maybe the silver lining is that Graham Plattner has not been driving girls to parties over at Chappaquiddick. I don't know. I want to go to the Patriot Mobile Newsmaker line. Say hello to our good friend, the great columnist, Liz Peek. Liz, hope you're doing well today.
8: Hey, I'm glad to join you. Thank you. I'm fine.
6: You know, Liz, it's interesting. I know you've got a piece that you just shared about the Democrats, and they're facing this. I mean, it is really a socialist reckoning. I like how you phrase this.
8: Yeah, I mean, it's just kind of bewildering, isn't it? I mean, the Democrats have really let their party be taken over by anti-American, anti-Semitic, anti-capitalist candidates. And the reason is that's where the money and the energy is coming from. But you have these ridiculous situations like Chuck Schumer, Senate minority leader, Jewish politician from New York, a state that has a very large Jewish population, that now met with the fellow you're talking about, Graham Plattner, and who sports the Nazi tattoo. He's pronouncedly anti-Israel, et cetera. And Schumer says that's okay because we really need this seat in the Senate. I mean, Schumer and is completely the face of the scared Democrat establishment that does not want to take on the far left, doesn't want to confront the Graham Plattners of their party because Schumer himself is worried about being primaried by Alexandria Ocasio-Cortez from New York, who's far left, of course, a member of the squad. And he's afraid of her. I mean, it's pretty staggering. Chuck Schumer's been in this game a long, long time, taken tons of money from pro-Israel lobbying groups like AIPAC. And yet he doesn't have the guts to stand up and say what you're talking about is wrong. And here's the thing. It is wrong, Todd. If you just look at the absolute, okay, so you're Graham Plattner and you're accusing Susan Collins of taking money from AIPAC, which is the pro-Israel group. Who are you taking money from? Who's the other side of that trade? Are you supporting Iran? Are you supporting Hamas and the other proxies that have been anti-Israel and at war with Israel for decades who are committed to their extinction? Is that who you're lining up with? Because I think put in those terms, most Americans would say, no dice, no thank you, I don't believe in this. It's sort of weird to me that Republicans have not figured out a way to go after these guys and say, okay, this is really binary. You either support Israel in its battle with terrorist activities in the Middle East, because that's what they're up against every day and every night, or you are siding with the bad guys on the other side. That's really what it is. And don't talk to me about the Palestinian people. You don't even know about the Palestinian people, and they are represented by Hamas, a terror organization that doesn't allow homosexuality, doesn't allow any freedom of choice or rights, who steals aid money to buy weapons. I mean, these are really bad guys. So, as I say, it's time for people to kind of say, okay, who do you support in this conflict? Because it's one or the other. You can't do both.
6: No, I think you're absolutely right there. I want to switch gears, Liz. Well, before we switch gears, California, it's bewildering to me that in this modern society, you know, in Florida, for example, they can count all of their votes and, you know, the same night. And we're looking at maybe days before California gets around to counting all the ballots.
8: Which makes everybody, gives the Republicans hives, because you kind of imagine all these people in back rooms somewhere, checking out the boxes, going to the nursing homes and say, wait a minute, didn't you send in this? Should we post-date this? Maybe that's unfair, but it's very alarming to me that they take so long. They figure out how many votes they need. And, you know, some people think they create those votes. I don't know, honestly, but I think it's absurd not to just have voting day. All the ballots that are in by voting day, those count.
9: Yeah.
8: All others do not count. Let's make it simple, folks. Let's make it transparent. And the thing about California, and again, I don't want to charge California with voting irregularities, but that's a state, one of many, where if you sign up for a driver's license as a, for example, non-citizen, you can get a driver's license and there's an automatic voter registration. So you know that there are hundreds of thousands of people who are registered to vote in California who should not vote. And California legislators say, oh, you know, no, but they know it's illegal. No, they don't. I mean, come on. Let's be real about the possibility of pretty significant numbers of people voting in California who should not be voting.
6: Yeah, well said. Liz Peake joining us on our Patriot Mobile Newsmaker line. I also noticed that you were sharing some thoughts about Scott Pelley on social media. Liz, I can't imagine who in their right mind would, I don't care who you are, Walter Cronkite, I don't think he would go in and do what Scott Pelley did.
8: I think it is interesting to me that these left-wing entertainers like Jimmy Kimmel or left-wing newscasters like Scott Pelley have such an inflated view of their own importance, like they're irreplaceable. Guess what? He's not irreplaceable. And, you know, I gave some thought to writing about this today because I can remember episodes of 60 Minutes that were so biased and so completely wrong. For example, do you remember when I think it was Leslie Stahl did a piece about the Lincoln Project, which of course is the anti-Trump group supposedly headed by Republicans, but it never really was a Republican group opposing Trump. It was past Democrats, pretending to be Republicans, that were opposing Trump. And she never went into any of that. I mean, it was so, superficial and so one-sided. And that's the kind of reporting and the story that a lot

0: has influenced editorial decisions. The head of CNN, Turner, wasn't he influencing editorial decisions? Of course these people do. So it's just that they've lost. They've lost some of the backing of the big money guys in America because guess what? Their policies are so nuts and so anti-business. And now these people are like Jeff Bezos taking over Washington Post, Larry Ellison, et cetera. They're buying news media organizations and maybe influencing how those organizations, by the way, try to appeal to all audiences, not just those on the left, which seems to me like a pretty reasonable business decision.
1: Yeah, I'm with you as well, and no doubt about it. I just think people need to be honest and open about it, right? If your opinion and you're coming from a certain perspective, that's fine. Just tell your people about it. I don't have a problem with that. Liz, we're going to have to leave it there. I love the website. Did you guys, it looks like y'all did an upgrade or something. That's really nice. LizPeak.com.
0: Yeah, it's been several months, but I'm glad you mentioned it. Thank you. It's much better. It was so bad before that anything would have been upgraded, but this is a pretty significant upgrade. So thank you. Yeah, everything I do and some stuff that is done for me is at LizPeak.com. I appreciate you mentioning it.
1: All things Liz Peek, including that great column, Democrats Face a Socialist Reckoning. You'll be able to read that, LizPeek.com. Watch your great videos on Fox as well. All right, Liz, great to hear from you.
0: Thank you. Thanks for having me. Take care.
1: All right. Wow, that's I want to find out who did our website. That's really looked sharp. All right, we've got to take a break here, opening up the lines. How do you feel about what's happening in California right now, folks? Again, there's a little unease. But right now, man, to the Republic. 901-260-5926. That's 901-260-5926. One thing for certain, one of the five seats that the Democrats thought they were going to be able to flip in Congress, they were not able to do. So the top two vote getters turned out to be Republicans. So that is a big victory, and we can certainly celebrate that. 901-260-5926. This is the Todd Stern Show.
2: Sane talk in an insane world. Todd Stearns.
1: Why are radical Islamists and radical progressives groups that could not be more different working together? 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

0: Dylan, again, if I'm getting a discount, I think I'm going to go ahead and do it. You know, you got to show your ID anyway, right? You got to, you know, to do this or that. If you want to go buy like Robitussin at the, you know, down at the pharmacy.
1: Yes.
0: So, I mean, if, so.
1: Which restaurants would you go to? Like, would you go to like the most favorite ones now that you know that you can get a discount?
0: Oh, well, I don't know about that. I'm going to be like Applebee's. I think Applebee's was on the list.
1: Yeah, that'd be good. Chili's would be a good one.
0: I'm looking at this now. Restaurants that give discounts to old people. Wait a second. To 55 and older. Jeez, I hate writing this. This is terrible. Oh, wait, Denny's. I'm not surprised.
1: Yeah.
0: Denny's, IHOP, and Chili's. Oh, wait a second. Wait a second. We got Hardee's on the list. Yeah, definitely Hardee's.
1: This is a wide variety of options for you.
0: So you get 52 and above. You get the discount at Hardee's and Jack in the Box, which isn't that the same restaurant? Isn't Jack in the Box the same as Hardee's?
1: I thought that was Church's.
0: And Carl's Jr. No, Church's is like
1: its own thing.
0: Church's is a chicken joint.
1: I haven't been, so I don't know.
0: May I just ask, I'm just going to ask this. If you're like classifying, if demographically classifying the fast food chicken joints, I think you've got like Chick-fil-A, which is like suburban.
1: Yeah.
0: And then you've got Popeyes.
1: Yes.
0: And then KFC. And then if you're going to Churches, you need a gun and Kevlar. I've never seen so many Dodge Chargers in a drive-thru.
1: That's good to know. I really didn't know that because I just don't. There's so many other options out there. I mean, why would I go there?
0: And if I'm wrong, somebody can let me know here. But I think that's in my mind. If you're in a Churches, you're in a bad part of town.
1: You're having a bad day.
0: You're having a very bad day. Oh, here we go. So KFC, this is nice. You get a free small drink with a meal.
1: Okay.
0: Ages 55 plus. McDonald's, they give you a discount on coffee and beverages. Come on. What about the Big Mac? Subway, 10% off. I'm not a Subway guy.
1: No, I'd rather go to Jimmy John's. What's the other one?
0: Oh, you got to go to Lenny's.
1: Lenny's. Yeah, Lenny's over all those.
0: Lenny's, best Philly cheesesteak outside of Philly.
1: Amen.
0: Lenny's.
1: Amen, brother.
0: Can't have those anymore.
1: I shouldn't, but I do.
0: Gonna be eating cottage cheese by the time I'm 60. God help me. Oh, here we go. Whataburger. You get free coffee or something. Who's gonna who's gonna drink coffee with their burger? you know, Whataburger, can I tell you, I was so excited when Whataburger came.
1: Yeah.
0: And I thought, you know, for the whole experience, I'm just gonna get the Whataburger as it comes to you.
1: Yep.
0: I didn't realize it comes with mustard.
1: Ooh.
0: And I just can't eat a Whataburger anymore. That did it for me.
1: I had a bad experience too. I mean, mine was waiting in the drive-through line for like 30 minutes, given it was like 12 a.m., but they advertised that they're open like forever.
0: Wait, what are you doing at Whataburger in the drive-thru at 12 a.m.?
1: Okay, it was after a movie, and I had to go and get a snack after a movie.
0: Okay, well, that makes sense.
1: But it took forever, and it was cold.
0: Five Guys is my jam.
1: Yeah.
0: And I miss the fact, look, I never did understand the 12 pounds of French fries they give you because the burger is so freaking good.
1: And it's like large. It's not a small burger. Mm-mm. It's usually two patties.
0: That's it. And they don't put mustard on it.
1: And they don't. Yeah.
0: Let's see here. Oh, so you've got it. So I'm a member of AMAC, by the way, which is great. And, I think that's the cooler version of AARP. But anyway, yeah, so those are just some of the restaurants that you get the senior discounts, as they call it.
1: You know you have to go try this out,
0: can we
1: right?
0: Call it? Yeah. Maybe we should bring Ian along. He could film it.
1: Yeah. It should be a Todd Starn short.
0: Do you need help getting to your table, sir?
1: Bring your walker. Make it look convincing.
0: Bring a walker.
1: Like, you have to, like, really sell this discount.
0: Are you kidding me? I can't do that.
1: You can't.
0: No, I can't. Here's the problem. And I don't know if this is, somebody will call in here. This cannot be just me. I do not feel my age. Even though I have just survived heart surgery and all, I still don't feel my age. And I've never really felt like I'm supposed to be an older person. I just feel pretty, you know, healthy and vibrant. That could be the community coffee.
1: You should just keep that up forever. I mean, you'll never feel, I mean, you may feel physically old, but like mentally and spiritually, you may feel young.
0: Yeah. Oh, did I ever tell you about we were talking about Benadryl the other day. Remember that? Yep. Where I had the out-of-body experience.
1: Oh, yes, yes.
0: So apparently it's like there's something in the news that young people are doing the whole, it's like a Benadryl thing.
1: Oh, yeah? Is this before bed?
0: No, it's like this dangerous trend. They're doing the Benadryl challenge.
1: Oh, no.
0: And in Tucson, they've seen a rise in Benadryl overdoses. It's a big social media trend surrounding Benadryl and TikTok. Oh, that's never a good combo.
1: No.
0: Mm-mm.
1: I mean, what are they doing? Are they consuming just copious amounts of Benadryl?
0: Yeah, but you don't need much. I mean, the kids are watching the TikTok videos and they're trying to OD on Benadryl, 12 to 15 tablets.
1: Oh my goodness.
0: I'm not sure. Mine was coming through an IV drip and I thought I was floating. I would thought I was floating down the hospital.
1: Probably were. It's going corridor. Straight to the veins. It's not making past any barriers.
0: And when it hit, I'm like, whoa. Yeah. And the nurse told me, enjoy the ride. She said, enjoy the ride.
1: She's experienced that plenty of times.
0: Yeah, it was weird. I saw like little daisies and flowers. And remember, Ezekiel saw the wheel. I saw a wheel. And I think I saw the Oompa Loompas.
1: Oh.
0: The little people.
1: This explains so much about you now.
0: I was tripping, man. It was great.
1: Yeah.
0: And then I wrote one of the chapters in the book. I need some more of that stuff.
1: It was the one you showed me, right?
0: It's terrible. The problem is you can't go in. You know, I speak at a lot of churches. They're like, wow, how did you come up with this idea? Man, I was doing some hardcore drugs the other night. That doesn't work well. I'll get put on a prayer list somewhere.
1: For sure.
0: All right. Coming up, we're going to be talking to the guy who wants to be the next governor of Kansas, Ty Masterson, a great fella, and we're going to have a great conversation. Also, our guys from Strategic Financial Partners are going to drop by as well. It's Wednesday, so they're going to help you out with your financial questions. All right. Hang tight, everybody. 901-260-5926. This is the Todd Starnes Show.

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6: News this hour from Town Hall. I'm Jason Walker. House approving a war powers resolution. It would halt U.S. military action against Iran. Several Republicans joined the Democrats in that vote. Roll call Wednesday, 215 to 208, but the next step? Well, that's uncertain. Trump administration has placed sanctions on Iran's largest digital asset exchange, Novatex. Officials say the company processed 50% of Iran's digital asset income last year and supports sanctions invasion. It's still unclear why New Jersey Congressman Tom Kaine Jr. has not been seen on Capitol Hill since the fifth day of March. Here's correspondent Laura Winters.
7: House Speaker Mike Johnson says he knows what is going on with New Jersey Congressman Republican Tom Kaine Jr., but is going to let him divulge the details when he's ready. Speaker Johnson says he knows what his health issue is, but that the congressman has asked him not to say what the problem is. Johnson says he's going to honor that.
6: United States has some ongoing talks that are apparently involving Greenland.
8: Secretary of State Marco Rubio is providing an update on discussions involving Greenland and regional security.
9: The truth be told, we are actually involved in conversations with Greenland and Denmark on the use of Denmark for on the use of Greenland for collective defense for all of us. It's a key part of missile defense, but we're involved in those talks right now, so I think we're in a good place on it.
8: Willie Nelson, the White House.
6: So the NBA's hopes of starting a new independent league in Europe by the end of 2027, reportedly right on schedule. In the meantime, the New York Knicks have defeated the San Antonio Spurs in San Antonio Wednesday night. Final was 105-95, taking a 1-0 lead in the series. Game 2, Friday night in San Antonio. More on these stories, townhall.com.
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12: Well, authorities in California say there are still an awful lot of unanswered questions. Man held a dozen people hostage for more than 15 hours. He was later shot and killed. Aya Punjwani has more on the story.
2: A man was shot and killed by the FBI after holding 10 people hostage and warning he had explosives tied to his body. Authorities stormed the building and shot the suspect overnight, ending a more than 15-hour standoff. Bakersfield Assistant Police Chief Jeremy Blakemore said the hostages were found unharmed inside the building.
13: There were a total of 10 members of our community whose lives were changed yesterday. Unexpectedly, but we are thankful that they have been reunited with their loved ones after this ordeal.
2: Authorities said the suspect was an Army veteran who was dishonorably discharged, had a history with law enforcement, and was a registered sex offender. Audio courtesy of KERO. I'm Haya Punjwani.
12: 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Oil prices edging up, sending stocks lower. Here's correspondent Damian Choice.
14: Stocks retreated from their records on Wall Street Wednesday as oil prices jumped. The S&P 500 fell 0.7%. The Dow fell 1.2%. The Nasdaq fell 0.9%. Oil prices rose nearly 2% over worries about the U.S. war with Iran as the nations continue trading attacks. That is putting fresh pressure on stocks amid what has been a record run. Oil prices still remain below their peaks from earlier in the war. Prices have remained high because the Strait of Hormuz is essentially closed, stifling global shipments of crude oil. Damian Troisi, New York.
12: A new report from the United Nations saying the environmental footprint of data centers already rivals some of the world's largest countries. Report predicts water and energy use will double in just 4 years as AI continues to grow. More on these stories, townhall.com.
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15: From the Fox 45 Weather Center, sunny and warmer on Thursday with highs in the upper 80s and still low humidity, but that humidity slowly increases through the weekend as temperatures are still rising, hitting the low 90s Friday and again on Saturday, but still manageable humidity. Next chance of rain arrives on Sunday. From the Fox 45 Weather Authority, I'm Chief Meteorologist Gerard Bailey for Talk Radio 680 WCVM.
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0: welcome to the Todd Stearns Radio Show. Great to have you with us this hour of the program. If you are in California, go and vote. And by the way, we'd like to hear from you as well. Curious about turnout. Our telephone number, 901-260-5926. That's 901-260-5926. So, an interesting conversation here. Tonight we're going to have Mary Walter and Case Mythill on. And there are a couple of very interesting stories. And one of them being that the governor of Washington State, that's out on the left coast, Bob Ferguson, has signed an executive order. Now, before I get to the executive order, I want to talk to the beautiful women of the Todd Stearns Radio Show listening audience. And ladies, you know me. I'm just a lovable curmudgeon on the radio, kind of like a big cuddly teddy bear. And I do love you ladies. I truly do. But I remember back in the day when the women of America, when they were not in the workforce, they were domestic goddesses. They stayed at home. They were the housewives, if you will. And the ladies, you remember these days when you got up in the morning and you got your hair done up and your makeup and you put on the lipstick and the beautiful dress and the high heel shoes. And then you put on your apron and you made breakfast from scratch for your husband and the children and sent them off on their way. And then you, still wearing the beautiful dress and the high heels, you began to do housework. Does any of this sound remotely familiar, ladies and gentlemen? I'm just asking. By the way, can I ask a question here? I'm really in a lot of trouble right now with the ladies of the audience, but I do have a question for you ladies. At least that's how we saw it on like Leave It to Beaver and all the other TV shows of the 1950s and 60s. Was it really like that, ladies of America? Did you really, I mean, because when you look at all of the, like the TV ads and all of those things, the women of America were very content. I mean, they got gussied up to, I don't know, vacuum the carpet. Dylan, I want you to go ask your wife tonight when you go home.
1: That might be the worst idea yet, actually.
0: Honey, why don't you put some high heels as you scrub the toilets?
1: Yeah, that couch sounds really comfortable.
0: Yes, and the couch in somebody else's house.
1: Oh, yeah, street, man.
0: But anyway, then along comes the feminazi movement, and you've got the GALS, the National Association of Gals, NAGS, as Rush Limbaugh used to call them, and they all went back to work, and so all the women are going into the workforce, and they're leaving behind the homes, and they're going to be men, because they wanted, what was the buzzword? Equal rights, right? That was it. Equal rights. Well, now here we are in the 21st century, and it turns out that the feminazis in the workplace are now demanding special rights. This today from Washington State, Governor Bob Ferguson. Today I signed an executive order to support women in the workplace who experience menopause. This will ensure my cabinet agencies have appropriate measures in place to support state employees experiencing menopause symptoms. As governor, my administration will be a place where workers can serve the people of Washington and know they will be supported. We'll share this expertise and guidance with employers all across our state. We believe this is one of the most comprehensive single pieces of policy put forward to date, combining worker protections with increasing health profession education on menopause. Now, what I find interesting about all of this is that here is the governor, Bob Ferguson, and he's announcing this special legislation for women, and yet the governor cannot actually define what a woman is. What's up with that? Meanwhile, ladies and gentlemen, there are more stories coming out. This one from Washington, D.C., where Democrat lawmakers held a press conference on how much their periods hurt. These are all females, we think. How much their periods hurt. And they say it is economic violence when employers don't pay women to stay home from work when they are menstruating. So now, instead of equal rights in the workplace, the women of America are now demanding special treatment. And they want, do they want paid time off? Is that what they're getting at here? I don't know. They're calling it her agenda. Listen to women in the exam room. Rashida Tlaib, among others, holding a press conference in Washington, D.C., and they're talking about how much their periods hurt. And again, it is a form of economic violence when they are not allowed to get a paid day off when they go through the, ladies' days, as they say. Let's go to Anna in Dahlonega, Georgia, listening to us today. Anna, how are you?
2: I'm doing good, Todd. How are you?
0: I don't know. I think you're about to tell me how good I'm doing, Anna. I feel like I'm walking through a landmine right now, a landfield.
2: Well, here's the thing. I'm 75 years old, so I was born in 51. My mom never did that stuff. I didn't do that stuff. My daughters don't do that stuff, and they're in their 50s. And it was like the old school social media. That's what they wanted. It was like pie in the sky, BS stuff that just never, ever happened. Now, my mom stayed home. She worked part-time, but she was a good Catholic girl. She had her kids, but we never did that stuff. We never, and as far as Tlaib and Omar, they're insane. I mean, they're just not even, here's what you need to tell Tlaib. You've already gotten your paid leave. You haven't done a darn thing since you got there that adds up to anything that makes any sense. And I'm hoping that they're going to get rid of those two nut jobs shortly. But those people are crying about their periods. That just doesn't make any sense to me. None of this stuff makes any sense.
0: None of it makes sense. And my question would be, all right, well, what about the coworkers? Do they get any sort of relief?
2: I know. That's right. God, especially with those two crazy females. Oh, my God.
0: Yeah.
2: My God. I'm just praying that they're gone soon, but we'll see. But as far as, at least they put it across nicely back in the day. That was before you were born, when you were just a twinkle in your daddy's eye. But that was a long time ago, Todd. And now, that none of that made any sense back then, and it doesn't now. We just, as females, we used to laugh about it because, my mom just didn't do any of this stuff, and none of my friends' moms either at all.
0: Well, I was born in 67, and I know my mom was not, I think that those days had already passed, but it was like, the Leave It to Beaver. I mean, Hollywood was really trying to establish the ideal sort of, domestic goddess, a housewife.
2: Yeah.
0: Remember June Cleaver?
2: I would have loved to have been, I always worked, I went to school. I was in the service. I went to school and had my children young like we did back in the day. And I had my first child when I was 21 and my second one is 24. Now they wait until they're like in midlife to have kids. But, it's just a whole different world, Todd. Mm-hmm. As you know, it's a very, very... I'm very worried about this culture, if there is a culture. I'm very worried about it. But the females have lost their minds.
0: It's really shocking, Anna, and I know you don't mean that as a joke. I mean, when you look at the young ladies of America, I mean, this is shocking. There was a survey a couple of, and Anna, thank you for the call. There's a survey a couple of days ago about more guys. Guys are more devoted to their religion than they are to girls. And the reason why, I mean, when you look at, you know, look at what's happening out there. I mean, some of these gals are just man haters. I mean, it's horrible what the culture has done, what the education system has done to this generation of young people. But that being said, I do think when you look at the younger side of Gen Z, these are kids, they're coming out of college, they're getting married, and they're already starting to have babies. Something is going on. There's the younger side of Gen Z is much, much more conservative. I think there was one study, what was it? We talked about this a couple of months ago. One study said they're actually on par with being just as conservative as their great-great-grandparents were back during the greatest generation. So there you go. 901-260-5926, our telephone number. That's 901-260-5926. We've got to take a break. This is the Todd Stearns Show.
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0: Why are radical Islamists and radical progressives groups that could not be more different working together? The answer will shock you. Dr. Michael Youssef has spent decades studying this from the inside, and in his most urgent book yet, An Unholy Alliance, he tears the mask off a coordinated assault on American freedom and Judeo-Christian civilization. 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Dr. Youssef says this is the wake-up call the church needs now. 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

0: right, welcome back. This is the Todd Stearns Radio Show. Let's go to the phones. 901-260-5926. Gene in Jasper, Georgia, listening to us on WDUN. Gene, what is on your mind today?
1: I'm not sure, Todd, but I think you may have just inspired a new migration of transgenders to the state of Washington.
0: Gene, so you're saying I may have inadvertently done an act of public service for the rest of the nation?
1: Yes, sir. Absolutely.
0: We do what we can here, Gene, even if it's unintentional. Wow.
1: Just talking to you, but just think about that. You know, there's a week off a month. Are you kidding me?
0: Can you
1: believe? I might consider turning into a transgender if I can get some jobs out there.
0: Gene, you got some manopause? Is that what we're going to call it? Manopause.
1: Sounds good. That sounds good to me.
0: All right. Gene, I love the way you're thinking on all of this. Thanks for calling in. 901-260-5926 is our number. That's 901-260-5926. One of the funniest episodes of Everybody Loves Raymond is when Ray, poor Deborah was having one of her ladies' days, and Ray Romano went out of his way to try to fix his wife. It was one of the most hilarious. Dylan, you need to watch this episode. You can learn a lot.
2: Did he do a lot of good things, things that would actually help, or is it worse?
0: Well, from a guy's standpoint, yes. Okay. Yes, but from the woman's standpoint, she was crazy.
2: Okay.
0: It was terrible.
2: I'll have to check it out then.
0: I gotta go home and watch Everybody Loves Raymond tonight. Let's go to James in North Carolina, listening to us on the talk station. Hi, James. What's going on?
3: Hello. How you doing, Todd?
0: Well, I'm walking through a minefield today, James. That's what's going on.
3: That's weird because this is kind of coincidental. It's like we're thinking along the same lines.
0: Oh, yeah. Go ahead. What's going on?
3: Okay. Listen. Okay. First, this reads like a union telegram without plugging them, okay? Reads like a union telegram, okay? Give them the big boy like World War II, Gordian knot. Whoever fixes this will rule the world, press the red button or bow down and worship it. Allah be praised, Turan and planet, King Arthur, unknown, Operation Excalibur.
0: What are we talking about?
3: Just give what they want.
0: No, but what are we talking about? I have no idea what we're talking about. Well, I mean, there are a lot of topics.
3: It's propaganda. It's cryptic.
0: What's propaganda? What? I don't understand what we're talking about here.
3: But listen, Todd, if you give these Turan, okay, a big boy atom bomb, just a big one that can't carry it off, you just plant it right there, I bet you they'll make a negotiation, tell us to take it away from them.
0: I'm still not following you here. So you're concerned about, you're talking about Iran and military propaganda.
3: Yes, Tehran. Okay.
0: Tehran.
3: Listen,
0: Now,
3: we're going to take all their nuclear stuff away from them. Okay. They want to make a deal. All right. Say, okay, free of charge, the U.S. will put a big one, not one of these little ones they can put on a missile, some they can't carry off in a cart or behind a truck. And drive it somewhere. I mean, make this thing weigh 5 tons or something and make sure it's an atom bomb. And I guarantee they'll press a button and blow themselves to kingdom come.
0: Well, maybe. I think we should have blown into kingdom come already. But James, thank you for the call and thank you for listening. Dylan, we have, it's not really even breaking news, but we do have a breaking news mailbag, so we better get to that while we can.
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0: All right, that's a little off-putting, actually.
2: They actually don't go together very well, but it's fine.
0: All right, this email sent to us just moments ago from the lovely Laura from North Carolina. Hello, Todd. I'm listening to your show right now, and what the heck? Women need to stay home from work because they're menstruating. Wait a second. I grew up in the 70s and 80s. Menstruating or not, your ass is going to school, work, because it's natural to every woman. This has to do with something with those rainbow crowds and mix-up alphabet. No offense, what happened to these females that were born after the 1980s? Did they turn into a bunch of pansies or something? This is ridiculous. I don't get it. Nobody wants to work anymore. And hand out, I wonder if this has anything to do with Tampon Tim. L-M-A-O. Have a good day, Todd. Don't let this bring you down. There are still good people out there. I mean, sane people. Signed, Laura from North Carolina. Laura was fired up. That's all the email I got. I can't read the ones I got last night from the Wonkette story. It was really inappropriate.
2: I'm sure.
0: I had to look up a couple of the words, and one of the things they wanted me to do is just simply anatomically not possible. So it is what it is. All right, we got to take a break. 901-260-5926, our telephone number. That's 901-260-5926. This is the Todd Stern Show.

0: With SRN News, I'm Jason Walker. No announcement as yet that President Trump plans to attend an NBA Finals game at New York's Madison Square Garden next week. However, NBA Commissioner Adam Silver has hinted at the president's intentions when he said sports remains something that unifies even in divided times. In the NBA Championship Series, game number one tonight in San Antonio, and the Knicks have defeated the Spurs 105-95. Game two Friday night, again in San Antonio. Ford is a major recall. They're recalling 420,000 vehicles because of a seatbelt issue that may result in an injury in an accident. Automakers also recalling 4,600 Bronco Sport and Maverick vehicles. That is because of an incident that related to a suspension-related issue. SRN News.
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3: All right. Welcome back, everybody. This is the Todd Stearns Radio Show, and we have been breaking down a lot of political news around the country. Of course, what happened yesterday, a half a dozen primaries, the big one in California, also New Jersey and Iowa. And there's also some political news unfolding in the great state of Kansas. We have a lot of listeners from Wichita on to Kansas City and Topeka and parts beyond. We are really honored to have with us today Ty Masterson, who picked up a very important endorsement just the other day from President Trump. Ty, good to have you with us today.
4: That's great to be here. Thanks for having me on, Todd.
3: You know, so look, this is a big deal, and you know how it goes. When you get Trump's endorsement, that pretty much is the gold standard when it comes to winning elections and winning primaries.
4: Yeah, because he's incredibly popular, and he deserves it, right? I mean, he has accomplished so much. He's widely popular with our base.
3: I've always been puzzled by Kansas. I can't figure you guys out in your politics. One election cycle, you guys are going Democrats, the next Republicans. And I'm wondering, what is it going to take to win in the fall?
4: No, it's a lot of hard work. I mean, we have a record of kind of populism almost that what it is we're so Republican, the Republicans stand around and beat each other up, right? And so, like, our current Democrat governor has never had 50% of the vote, and we call her governor and she's won twice because we divide ourselves up. So it takes hard work and unifying the party.
3: You know, I think it's interesting though, because Kansas also has been pretty central to a lot of the, I don't know, some people call them culture war battles, that the Republicans have been waging over the years. So, I mean, at its heart, I would think that Kansas is a pretty conservative state. Am I missing something there?
4: No, you're not missing something. We are a very conservative state, and that's, you've seen that in our records. The legislature is a supermajority Republican, not always functional. It became a lot more functional after 2024 was an amazing election for us. You know, my role as president of the Senate here, it made things a lot easier to accomplish.
3: I know we've had Dalton Glasscock on the show quite a bit. Of course, he runs my company. His other job is to be the vice mayor of Wichita, Kansas, and he speaks very highly of you. I'm wondering what it's going to take to win. What is it that you are hearing from your constituents there in Kansas?
4: Well, it's a huge benefit to have President Trump's endorsement, right? That is, because you don't, in politics, in elections, you don't always know the person well, but you trust people that do. And I've got a record. The one thing, this is the reason President Trump supports me. I'm the battle-tested, proven conservative leader, and with a record, right? And the relationship to accomplish things day one, people that are, you know, enamored by the shiny next thing, that's a gamble. And so President Trump, look at the effectiveness of President Trump term two, when he had the operational knowledge. He was just amazing what he's been able to do, and I'm just so proud to stand with him.
3: But again, going back to, aside from the Trump endorsement, what is it that you're hearing from voters? What are the concerns on their minds there in Kansas?
4: Oh, the big thing here in Kansas right now, number one issue everywhere, is we're in a bit of a property tax crisis. I mean, literally, we have people paying. A gentleman across the street from me pays double in his property taxes alone than he did for his mortgage, interest, insurance, and taxes combined when he paid his house off. And he's literally on the verge of losing his home. And so we're first-time home buyer age is now over 40. And that's tearing away our young people's ability, you know, homeownership's the underpinning of the middle class. So that is by far the number one issue that we're facing in Kansas. We also have to deal with education too. We're stumbling like many other states are, and we have to have our kids with the opportunity to learn. You know, we literacy is an issue. So those are the big two, and they've been third rails, right? I mean, and difficult, but we're going to handle those.
3: I know that Florida Governor Ron DeSantis has really been on the soapbox when it comes to property taxes, and they're looking at doing something in the way of property tax relief there in Florida. In Tennessee, for example, in the Nashville area, a lot of small business owners are literally being forced to shut their doors because they simply cannot afford property taxes anymore. What What sort of plans are you concocting to help the good people of Kansas?
4: Yeah, you have to basically put guardrails on both sides of what's happening. The difficulty is, you know, property tax, particularly in Kansas, is 100% driven by local spending and the local governments and entities. And so from the state level, what we have to do is put restrictors on it. I mean, we need a constitutional amendment, honestly, to a limit. We passed through the Kansas Senate, a constitutional amendment to go on the ballot that would have backed everybody's values up to 2022, you know, kind of the beginnings of COVID before it went crazy, and then impose a 3% limit in growth. And the House, it didn't make it through the House, but that is the plan. We would plan to put restrictor on the front side, but we also need revenue limiters on the backside so they can't just jack it up at the local level without the voice of the people.
3: Yeah, that's what it's about. And we've got to, you know, and especially older homeowners, there's got to be some sort of relief, for them. But as you mentioned, also younger Americans. And, you know, we hear the buzzword affordability. It's really something and the trends bear this out. And you just said it. A lot of young people are not getting their very first home, that starter home, until they're in their late 30s, early 40s.
4: Yeah, literally the average first time homebuyer age crested 40 last year. I think last quarter, 42. I mean, we are robbing young people of their ability to gain net worth, right? That's how most average Americans gain a net worth, is through home ownership. And I have six children, and they all don't have the same ability I had at their age. And so that's why I'm running for governor. I have a vested interest in making sure this state's a great place for my kids to raise their families.
3: You know, you mentioned education, and of course, back in April, the Department of Education, U.S. Department of Education, found that a number of school districts, at least four, are currently violating federal law with these gender-inclusive policies. A number of schools around Kansas have been trending on social media over the past week or so with the whole Pride Month celebrations. Is that an issue that concerns you, and what would you do, if anything, if you're elected governor?
4: Well, absolutely, it concerns me. I mean, that's why I'm running against the Democrats, because they've become a woke party, right? I mean, they're the party of permanent high energy costs and open borders and a woke agenda. I've been battling that for a while. We were one of the first states to protect our girls' sports, you know, and ban those crazy surgeries from children. And so we even had an issue here with this governor that she was allowing them to change their sex marker on their birth certificates and their driver's license. And actually ended up with death threats over that. So I've been in that battle for a while. It is incredibly important. And you tie that into education. We're indoctrinating children, and we have to make sure we can prevent it.
3: Well, no doubt about that. Ty, we're gonna leave it there. Where can people go if they want to get more information about your campaign and your policies and all that sort of good stuff?
4: MastersonForGovernor.com. And then that'll lead you to all the social media or whatever your interest is.
3: Simple enough. Again, ladies and gentlemen, Ty Masterson, who is running to be the next governor of the great state of Kansas. Ty, we're going to get you back on between now and election day. We have a lot of listeners across Kansas, and I know many of them are cheering you right now for what you just said. Thanks a lot for joining us.
4: Thanks, Todd. Have a great day.
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5: You know, I love this segment every Wednesday, and it's a lot of fun, and I think it's a lot of information. 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Today, interesting topic. And by the way, last week, that conversation freaked me out, but it also sort of like shook me back into reality, you know, making sure that it, you know, what do we call it again?
6: Key man insurance.
5: You know, I love that.
6: I don't have these conversations to strike fear into anybody. I want it to be educational. But that is, it's a good thing that you know about it now because you are a business owner.
5: I had absolutely no idea that sort of thing actually even existed. So that's why I was really intrigued by it all. We're going to talk about the market, but we do have a call. You want to go to the call here?
6: Sure.
5: All right. Let's go to Ryan in Mississippi. Ryan, you're on the air with Adam. Martin, what's your question?
7: Hey, Mr. Adam, I was calling to see if y'all do investing.
6: Yes, sir, we do.
7: And how much is the minimum you got to start with to invest with y'all?
6: Well, we have several models that could be a $5,000 minimum that has certain investment options with it. There's other options that we have that have higher

0: minimums. But there's also just a standalone brokerage account. There's no fees to it. It could incur some transactional charges if we're trading in and out, but that's why we start with a conversation first. So if you're interested, I'm happy to give you some more information.
1: So if you have a lot of money, if you don't have a lot of money, you're going to be able to help folks out.
0: That's right.
1: Oh, I like that idea. Adam, Ryan, that's a great question, and thank you for calling in. By the way, Ryan, go to strategicfinancialpartners.com, or if you'd like for us to reach out to you. You know what? Let's put Ryan on hold here, and we'll get his contact information, and we'll get you guys connected after the segment. Why don't we do that?
0: Thanks for your question, Ryan.
1: All right. So here we have timing the market versus time in the market, and I want you to explain the difference we're talking about here.
0: Yep. So the fundamental thing here is timing the market means that you're trying to figure out when is the right time to buy low and sell high. And the problem with that is that there are so many things that affect the market. It's almost impossible to do that consistently. So we always tell people it's better off to come in thinking about how much time you have to be in the market, because when we look at things like the S&P 500 over the course of like the last 95 years, there was only so many down markets compared to up markets. And when I look at from like 1925 to 2020, which is 95 years, we only had 25 down markets where we closed the year in the down. So that just means that you have a higher probability of reaching those financial goals by just staying invested and sticking to your plan.
1: I've always learned buy low, sell high.
0: That's right. I mean, that's the name of the game, but you know, it's one of those things like right now, why I think this is an important conversation to be talking about is we're at all time highs in the stock market. You know, the Dow Jones is over 50,000. The S&P 500 is right at 7,500. We've never hit those metrics before. So a lot of people were getting phone calls and they're saying, should I sell now? Should I sell now? And we're not saying sell. We're not saying buy. What we're saying is let's go back to the plan. You know, you're not going to use these dollars for another 10 more years. So that's a 10-year runway that the 7,500 benchmark that we're at now could grow even higher.
1: And yet there are a lot of people that just have these long-term investments, and that's where the phrase time in the market comes into play.
0: That's right. I mean, how many people in 2008, when we had a huge market correction, started selling at the wrong time because they were like, I've already lost 10%. I can't afford to lose anymore. I'm trying to retire in a couple of years. They're selling at the absolute worst time. And then 2009, 2010 comes and we start to see a rebound. And it's like, if you'd have just held on, stick to the plan, you would have rebounded a lot sooner than you thought.
1: It just seems to me that this is really where the struggle is, because you see the market dropping and you get nervous and you immediately make a decision, and that's normally not the right thing to do.
0: It's not, and that's what gives me job security, if you will, because that's what we're here to do, is that, okay, there's a lot of stuff that pops up on the TV or your social media that says, now's the time to get out of it, or now's the time to buy. Before you just go and hit the button and buy or sell, pick up the phone, give us a call. We'll happily walk through it and say, you know, I'm not so sure that that's going to be the best decision, but I understand if you have to. At the end of the day, it's your money and we can't control it.
1: Adam Martin is with Strategic Financial Partners, the website strategicfinancialpartners.com. And maybe you have a question about the stock market or finances or investing. Give Adam a call, 901-260-5926. Again, our number, 901-260-5926. I'm curious, what happens? They sell in the downturn. What happens next?
0: So when they sell in the downturn, typically what happens is they try to find a financial advisor, or they go on the internet and try to solve it themselves. But they want to know, am I going to be okay? The next question is, hey, I know that this was a correction. How did that affect my plan? And what we always do is like, you know, I wish you'd have called us before you did that, because it's most of the time it's a reactionary phone call instead of a proactive planning approach. And we have to be the ones that give them the bad news and say, you know, I wish you'd have just held on a little bit longer because you could have rebounded.
1: I guess it's almost like coaching a game, right? And the players, you want to react, but your coach tells you this is what you need to do. And I think a lot of that comes, at least on the financial side, with discipline as well.
0: Well, you know, I think right now is a good time to really think about this, because what's going on in the world? I mean, we've got geopolitical things that are happening because there's a midterm election year where there's natural volatility being built into the market. We have a Fed chair change. That's, we don't know if he's going to come in and lower rates. The data says that right now that there's a potential for a rate hike. Well, interest rates affect the market. They affect bonds, and they affect other securities. And so when we factor in all those things, we have those conversations and we say, okay, if this thing corrects, you're still going to be okay because you're not going to be using these dollars for another five more years or six more years. Remember what we talked about on the initial meeting. And a lot of times that is the aha light bulb moment where they go, you're right. I think I just overreacted. I'm just going to stay the course and we're going to ride this thing out.
1: So again, for folks listening at home and, you know, they've been trying to time the market. Maybe they're just not sure, if their investments are aligning with their goals. What do they need to be doing?
0: So I would just say, what is your money allocated to? Okay, so you need to have some allocation towards retirement. We've got to have some money there. If major purchase for those young listeners that want to buy a new house, like you've got to have money and have it allocated the right way and protected away from big market swings. We always talk about the cash reserves. That's not market correlated. So if the market tanks, your cash is not going down. So having a plan for each and every single dollar that you have. If there's money left over and you want to day trade, you want to move in and out of stocks or try to time the market, that's money that we always say, if you can afford to lose it, go play with it.
1: So this is really not about predicting the market.
0: It's not. It's about having time in the market. You know, I can tell a young person who is, let's just use a number here, 25 years old. They've got a 40-year runway before they hit full retirement age. They may not have $100,000 to invest. They may have $10,000, but I say $10,000 40 years from now is going to be a tremendous asset for you because you have the time. Now, if you're 55 and you want to retire at 60, there's a time constraint there. So that's why it's more detrimental for us to not be trying to time the market. Let's stay the course on that.
1: That makes perfect sense. Again, strategicfinancialpartners.com. Adam, what happens? They're going to go to the website. What information are they going to be looking for? Do they need to look for?
0: So when you go to our website, we have a team of several different associate advisors. So you'll be looking for me in particular. My email address is adammartin@strategicfinancialpartners. If you have a question and you want to get it answered, just shoot me an email. I'll reply back to you. And if it goes to a point where we need to have a meeting or you want to have a meeting, I'll get that scheduled. We can do a Zoom, or if you're local, we can do it in person. But on our website, we also have, things that show you about like market insights, what all we do. We have a private wealth advisory team. We've got a sports affiliated team. So whatever your situation is, we've got somebody in place to handle it.
1: All right. Adam, always good to see you, my friend.
0: Good seeing you, too.
1: You still mow the grass?
0: I do mow the grass. As a matter of fact, if it stopped raining, I've got to do that now.
1: It's not going to stop raining. We haven't seen the sun in weeks here in Memphis. Adam, good to see you, my friend.
0: Good seeing you, too.
1: All right. 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You're going to want to reach out to these guys. They know what they're doing, and they are here to help our audience. All right, we've got to take a quick break here, folks. 901-260-5926. 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
8: Hello, I'm Jason Walker. President Trump says he remains very optimistic about reaching a ceasefire deal with Tehran.
9: The negotiation itself has gone very well, actually. Very well.
10: Mr. President.
9: It could happen. I mean, if it happens, and it might not happen, you know, who knows. But if it happens, it could happen, like, over the weekend.
11: How do you find ceasefire?
9: Pretty much the way it is. It's a different part of the world. You know, I'd say in that part of the world, ceasefire is when you're shooting in a more moderate manner.
8: Following a lull in hiring, U.S. employment picture looking much brighter. With more on the story, Washington correspondent Rich Thomason.
12: America's economic engine cranked out more jobs last month. Payroll processor ADP says job creation hit a 16-month high, 122,000 jobs added in May. Wall Street expected to see just 110,000 new jobs.
8: You may think you're too old or out of shape to start lifting weights. Well, think again.
13: The researchers looked at data from nearly 150,000 people over 30 years. They found those doing 90 minutes to 2 hours of weight training weekly lowered the risk of death from any cause by 13%. This was 19% lower for cardiovascular disease, such as from a heart attack or stroke, and 27% lower for a neurological disease. This observational study doesn't distinguish between cause and effect, but the researchers say there's growing evidence about the benefits of combining aerobic exercise and strength training.
8: BBC correspondent Dominic Hughes reporting. NBA Game 1 championship in San Antonio Wednesday night. The New York Knicks over the San Antonio Spurs final 105-95. Game 2 coming up Friday night in San Antonio. More on these stories at townhall.com.
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8: The United States is looking to impose some new tariffs on literally dozens of trading partners all around the world. We hear more on the story now from Washington correspondent Donna Warder.
15: The Trump administration is proposing 10% tariffs or more on products from dozens of major trading partners to address the importation of goods made with forced labor. A report by the U.S. trade representative says Canada, Mexico, Taiwan, the United Kingdom, and some other countries and territories would face 10% additional tariffs for allegedly failing to enforce a forced labor import ban. A 12.5% additional tariff would be imposed on China, Japan, India, South Korea, Brazil, and dozens of other countries. The new tariffs would not take effect immediately and are subject to public comment and review. Donna Warder, Washington.
8: And breaking news and analysis at townhall.com. Controversy and some very heated discussions on Capitol Hill surrounding allegations that President Trump manages to get a little shut-eye when he's on the job. We have more on that story now from correspondent Ed Donahue.
10: Before the House Foreign Affairs Committee, California Democrat Ted Lieu asked Secretary of State Marco Rubio about President Trump.
11: Have you been at more than one meeting where President Trump has fallen asleep?
16: That's false.
17: The guy doesn't sleep.
10: Lieu showed video of Rubio sitting next to the president at a cabinet meeting.
11: You are literally talking about issues of war and peace, and Donald Trump is sleeping right next to you.
10: Rubio responded.
16: I've never been at any meeting where, and the things you're showing me now, he was not falling asleep.
10: Rubio says you may not like President Trump's policies, but he is not a president that sleeps or is cognitively impaired. Ed Donahue, Washington.
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18: From the Fox 45 Weather Center, sunny and warmer on Thursday with highs in the upper 80s and still low humidity, but that humidity slowly increases through the weekend as temperatures are still rising, hitting the low 90s Friday and again on Saturday, but still manageable humidity. Next chance of rain arrives on Sunday. From the Fox 45 Weather Authority, I'm Chief Meteorologist Gerard Bailey for Talk Radio 680 WCBM.
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1: 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Gary McNamara and Eric Hurley talk about everything from politics to social issues and news of the day. Whether you're up late or you're just starting your day, welcome to the show. 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
2: All across America, we are Red Eye Radio. He is Eric Hurley and I'm Gary McNamara. Good morning.
3: Hello.
4: You would think after 42 years I would learn how to turn on the button. That's the toughest part of this job. I'm still working on it.
2: Hey, thanks for the coffee.
4: Hey, you're welcome.
2: Eric made me a coffee.
4: I did. In honor of the late Bill Mack, my old partner, going back to the old all-night show on WBAP, which he started in 1969. When I first started with him, the first night we went live, he said, "Son, let me go make you a cup of coffee." And he comes in with a cup of coffee. It was the greatest thing ever because he knew that I was nervous about getting it right. We had our first affiliate was joining us and is still with us today, WJR in Detroit. And it was a beautiful thing. And so today, which just started, June 4th, would have been his birthday. So wow. Happy birthday, Bill. We know you're up there looking down on us.
2: Well, let's
4: probably shaking your head.
2: Let's just clarify this.
4: Yes.
2: Clarify this. Not
4: yes.
2: Clarify. Clarify.
4: Yeah. All right.
2: You did not start with him in 1969.
4: I did not. Yes. I would have been 3 years old. I probably would have wanted to. I was still living in Omaha at that point. So that would have been hard to commute. I did not. He started the all night show back in March of 1969. And earned the name the Midnight Cowboy because that was the Oscar winner of Picture of the Year, Midnight Cowboy. So a trucker called him from a truck stop back then. Of course, no cell phones. He had to put a bunch of dimes in a phone in the booth. And he called him and said they should call you the Midnight Cowboy because you're on the radio. You play country music and you're on at midnight. So they should call you because there's a movie out called The Midnight Cowboy that's getting all these awards. And then the rest is history. But no, I did not start with Bill. I did listen to him all of my life growing up. When you grow up in Texas, all the greats. Bill Mack, Ron Chapman, Hal Jay. My gosh, the list is endless. Kid Craddock, all of them.
2: You ready?
4: I'm ready. What do you got? Bo and Jim.
2: Did you get the feeling that nothing will be accomplished ever again in any type of testimony with Congress?
4: Yeah, yes, yes, yes. Listen, I don't know if the shoes are too big or not.
2: No.
4: Are you talking about that testimony?
2: No, that's just that happens to be
4: okay.
2: That happens to be the first one that I have here.
4: Okay, all right.
2: And this is Marco Rubio before the House.
4: Yeah, yeah, yeah.
2: Foreign Affairs Committee.
4: Right.
2: All right, here we go.
4: Okay.
2: All right.
5: Last question for you. Mr. Secretary, who won the 2020 presidential election?
6: I'm not here to answer a question. We're telling you about 2020. This is a Foreign Affairs Committee.
5: Okay, great. You can't answer the question, even though we all know that President Biden won.
6: I don't answer the question because as Secretary of State, I do not participate in domestic political issues.
5: This is not about domestic political issues.
6: Oh, certainly
5: this is about our democracy.
6: You're asking me to opine, just like I don't do campaign rallies.
5: It seems like
6: I don't because as Secretary of State, we're not supposed to. That's been the long tradition of the department, and you should know that if you've been on this committee for any period of time.
5: Mr. Secretary, it seems like you have an issue admitting facts. You can't say that the president lost the 2020 election, just like you won't admit President Trump is losing this reckless war of choice, and just like you couldn't admit that the shoes the president bought you were too big. You clearly don't know what winning means, and not because the facts are unclear to you, it's because telling the truth would cost you your job, and the American people are entitled to a secretary.
2: By the way, she's reading that.
4: I was going to say
2: she's reading.
4: That's
2: that.
4: Not only performative; she's reading it.
2: There's a script.
4: Yeah, and she ends every sentence and like a question.
2: Yeah, let's continue it. But she's that. That's Sarah Jacobs, Representative Jacobs. Yeah. You can see it. Her eyes are scanning down. It's a script. Here we go.
5: Secretary of State who tells them the truth even when the president doesn't want to hear it. And my constituents, our service members, deserve better. Mr. Chairman, I yield back.
6: I don't know what she's talking about. What is she talking about?
3: Representative Burchett, you're recognized.
7: Thank you, Mr. Chairman. If you'd like to answer any of that.
6: Yeah, I don't know about the shoes. I mean, he gave me some floor shine shoes. They're actually pretty good. They fit fine. I don't know what she's talking about. And maybe that's what she's referring to.
5: Your shoes look very nice today, Mr. Secretary.
6: Well, how can you see them? They're way down here. We're talking about shoes. Are you guys kidding me? I mean, is this the Foreign Affairs Committee or is this like a circus? What is this?
2: Then we get to Scott Bessent before the Senate and Representative Wyden from Oregon. Ready for this?
8: All right.
2: Here we go.
8: Okay.
2: All right.
8: Okay.
9: Mr. Chairman?
10: Yes.
9: Let's be clear here. Nobody is interested in the ramblings of a capo in the most corrupt regime in American history. We want to get some facts about this deal. That's what we're here for. Thank you.
10: Well, thank you, and I will ask my questions first today.
7: And we would like to hear what Adam Wyden and Jeffrey Epstein talked about. Your son's largest investment position was Rick's Cabaret. So did your son and Jeffrey Epstein talk about pole dancing as he begged him for money using your limited credibility?
10: Should I just proceed? I'm going to proceed with my question.
2: I like the whispering.
8: Yeah.
2: And you can hear it.
8: Yeah. Should we just proceed on this thing here? Where the hell are we going?
4: Whispering like Homer Simpson.
7: This is going to be great. Am I going to need a lawyer?
4: My gosh.
2: There's this. Here we go. This is again back to Rubio with Representative Madeline Dean, is it? Mm. Yeah, here, Pennsylvania 4th District. Here we go.
11: Distribution.
6: Well, because one of those were in cahoots with Hamas. And we saw an incredible amount of the aid flow into Hamas's hands.
11: Reclaiming my time. The aid was
6: here
11: held up at the border by Israel, and you know it.
6: You've got to fix the rules here. You can't even answer a question.
11: You're not following the rules. You're very familiar with how this works.
6: No, I don't. I never served in the House. This is a weird rule. Will you ask a question and I can't answer?
11: Would you please add time to the clock?
6: Nope.
11: He's...
4: Nope. Wow. I love it.
2: I mean,
4: I love it.
2: It was, and we have more coming up throughout the show, but it was just a complete, complete zoo.
4: Yeah. Yeah. Yeah, it was. And once again, what I take from it is, you know, Marco Rubio is vastly different as Secretary of State than he was as senator. And of course, you know, the behavior changes according to the office, and he kind of lined that out. You know, I'm not going to sit here and opine as Secretary of State. We don't do that. The shoes fit fine. What is this, a circus? And he doesn't back down. He doesn't back down anywhere. And this was one of the questions I had in the first term of Donald Trump, because I thought to myself, where are the Republicans that are willing to fight once Donald Trump is no longer president? And we have a whole list. You know, it may be a short list. It's shorter than I want, certainly. But Marco Rubio is right there, right at the top, along with Governor DeSantis. I would throw in Governor Abbott of Texas. I don't think he's going to run for a national office. Maybe he will. I don't know. But, you know, Vice President Vance, these are people who don't back down.
2: You know, the other thing is that, did you see that they were on... I think Ted Lieu, I think I have this audio from Representative Lieu, that was, you know, they're accusing Trump of falling asleep, that he's old and falling asleep.
4: Right. Yeah.
2: That he needs a lot. And this is a guy that's probably up now.
4: Right.
2: He sleeps,
4: yeah,
2: like, what, 4 hours maybe?
4: Yeah, maybe.
2: Four hours a day, but here's part of this back and forth.
12: We have not seen the president in 8 days. The American people deserve the truth. Okay. I yield back.
13: I don't even know how to respond to that, other than to tell you that it's absurd and ridiculous, and I can't believe we're in a Foreign Affairs Committee meeting in front of the House, an important time in American foreign policy.
12: Just keep lying, Secretary Rubio. Just keep lying.
13: I'm supposedly someone who thinks he's a medical expert when he's not. The truth of the matter is we had a cognitively impaired president in office a few years ago. That's a cognitively impaired president, but I don't like to talk about that because it weakens America. This president we have, this is a guy that literally doesn't sleep. He works day and night, long hours, every single day. I don't know if you haven't seen him in 8 days. I saw him yesterday. I didn't see him today, but yesterday because I was in Congress the day before. I talked to him at all hours of the day and night. He works inhumane hours. Okay, I've been on foreign trips with the president that he doesn't sleep in the whole flight. And everyone else is sleeping on the plane, and he's, you know, wandering the hallways looking for someone to wake up and talk to that people are. So I don't know what you're referring to, but he has an incredible amount of energy. I'm just telling you, you may not like his policies. You may not like his policies, you may not like the decisions he's made, but I assure you, this is not a president that sleeps or is cognitively impaired in any way, shape, or form, and in fact is incredibly active, much more so in many cases than much younger people that are around him. Those are facts. I see it every day. You're not going to agree because you have another narrative that you want to push.
4: And blank you if you can't handle the truth.
2: Well, the interesting thing was, I thought it was maybe a parody account from Hunter Biden yesterday.
4: Yeah.
2: Because he was saying the same thing as the president was holding the press conference.
4: Right, yeah.
2: And you had prominent, and I had to check it out. I'm like, this looks like it's Hunter Biden's, you know, X page. Mm-hmm. And you had, Republicans in the media saying, you idiot, he's there right now. And the response was, well, that's a clone. That's not really him.
4: Yeah.
2: And I'm like, this has got to be a parody. But
4: right. Yeah.
2: You had major Republican media people that apparently are on this site that believed it was Hunter Biden. And from what I could see, it was.
4: Yeah.
2: You know, you just don't know who the bots are, mm-hmm. but these are, you know, and so it was like amazing. And you saw it all over social media. Democrats were saying, we haven't seen the president in 8 days as he was talking.
4: Yeah.
2: As he was doing the press conference.
4: Right.
2: I mean, it's just, they're trying to make this case that.
4: They went after the one reporter that wasn't smiling.
2: Oh yeah,
4: Collins,
2: yeah.
4: But there, this is the worst attempt at a Jedi mind trick that the Democrats have tried to pull so far. For them, there was nothing wrong with Joe Biden until the debate. And then everything was wrong with Joe Biden. And then now it's as Trump is talking, we haven't seen him in 8 days. They want to wave their hand in front of someone's face like a Jedi and say it as if it's so and make people believe it like a Jedi mind trick. It's lame. Move on to something else. Again, you know, the same thing. I would say what Marco Rubio says, Secretary Rubio, lining out very clearly. This guy doesn't sleep. We've known this, by the way, about him for years. For years. And whether it was when he was in the private sector or when he started running for office and then became president, the guy doesn't sleep. And this, you know, this whole attempt, and I think part of it is, you know, I don't think it had legs when Joe interrupted the interview between Whoopi and Jill Biden the other day. That story really didn't gain much attention, and I think it's because we've all come to learn that there is something wrong with Joe, and quite frankly, it's not funny. Quite frankly, it's very sad, and it's very sad that his family is a big part of this and isn't getting him care. It is clear they don't care about his well-being. Donald Trump doesn't stop working. Say what you will about, we've said it, you know, I don't know how many times, but more than once, that he'll talk to anybody at any time, including the media, almost to a fault. Sometimes to a fault.
2: Well, what I noticed yesterday is that almost everything, nobody wanted an answer from Rubio or Besant.
4: No.
2: They didn't want them to justify the policies.
4: No.
2: It was just, let's not even talk, you know, and one of Marco Rubio's frustrations is this is the Foreign Affairs Committee. Talk about foreign affairs. I don't get involved in the politics of it.
4: Right.
2: Talk to me about what my job is, and he couldn't get them to do it.
4: Right.
2: And it was just like, you know, but at least he made it clear. He goes, look, I'm this is why I'm here. I'm here. I'm Secretary of State. I don't get involved in the political end of it. You know, what do you want to know? And, I want to find the one where he was, you know, that I got to find the one here. I thought I had it. I don't have it. I got to find it where one of the representatives asked him, said, well, Kushner and Whitmer were over there talking to Iran and you were back at a party.
14: Yeah.
2: What are you talking about? And he says, number one, the vice president was there.
14: Mm-hmm.
2: Oh, and they said that, you know, the two people were over there and not confirmed. And he goes, well, the vice president was there.
14: Yeah.
2: The other two, the special envoy.
14: Yeah.
2: And the other one, yeah, Kushner's a private sector guy, but he's done this before.
14: Right.
2: And so he's part of the negotiating, but Vance was there and I was constantly updating the president as to what's going on at the White House.
14: Right.
2: There was a party going on, but I was working to update and constantly in communication back and forth. But they were attempting, again, they didn't want the actual answers. They were attempting to make the case, you're just a party boy with the president and aren't doing your job.
14: Right.
2: You can't make that case for Marco Rubio.
14: No. Nope.
2: You know, and you can make the case, as he said about the president, you can disagree with his policies. We've disagreed with the president's policies at times. Well, we will today.
14: Mm-hmm.
2: Again,
14: because
2: there's a couple of things where it just looks really weak,
14: right?
2: Really weak right now, and we have no problem doing it. But the fact is, to sit there and say to attack him in a way to say that he's a Joe Biden, or he's worse than Biden,
14: right?
2: Trying to make, you know, that analogy, or that Marco Rubio's just a partier who's not doing his job. I mean, you can't make that case.
14: No. No, you can't.
2: I'm thinking to myself, you got to sell something. If you're going to sell something, it's got to have some type of obvious, obvious reality to it.
14: Right. Some kind of imagery, something.
2: Right.
14: And they don't. And of course, every attempt right now, every chance to attack Marco Rubio in public, they're going to take. Cause they know they also know. He's on the top of the list for the GOP. He has a very strong future in the party if he wants it. Period. And he won't back down. They're afraid of him. They fear him.
2: We are Red Eye Radio.
14: Brought to you by Hotshot Secret.
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0: Where would I run you? He's our party, and I'm Gary McNamara. Okay, we'll have that audio cut coming up on the bottom of the hour. I found it with Rubio, but I want to play this one. Al Green, not happy probably that he lost the primary.
1: Yeah.
0: Okay, we have this audio here.
1: Okay.
0: Here we go. Ready for this?
1: Okay.
0: Talking to Mark Wayne Mullen, and he uses the word racist, and Mullen goes, are you calling me a racist? But he was mumbling beforehand. You couldn't tell who he was talking to. But here's how this goes. Listen to this.
1: All right.
2: A racist, Mr. Secretary, would do what happened to Rubio.
3: Are you calling me a racist?
2: A racist.
3: I'm asking a question.
2: Reclaiming my time, asking to shut up.
3: That's a pretty...
2: Shut up. It's my time.
3: I'm not going to let anyone call me a racist, Chairman.
2: I never called him a racist. It's my time.
4: It is. Gentlemen, will suspend.
3: He will not.
2: Tell him to shut up.
4: It'll gentlemen suspend. No.
0: Peace and love.
1: Yeah.
0: Love is all around.
1: Remember when the Democrats were preaching civility?
0: Yes. Serenity now. Apparently, he's upset. Al Green's upset at everybody now since he lost his primary.
1: Yeah. He's not just mad at Trump. He's mad at everybody.
0: Mad at everybody.
1: Yeah. Your own party rejected you, Al Green. How do you like that?
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6: With SRN News, I'm Jason Walker. President Trump says he will nominate Todd Blanche to serve as Attorney General, tapping his former personal attorney who has pursued the president's agenda while leading the Justice Department in an acting role. President Trump does acknowledge criticizing Israeli Prime Minister Benjamin Netanyahu as, quote, crazy. In a phone call that involves some very rough language, the president admits he was perturbed that Israel's fighting with Hezbollah in Lebanon was holding back the peace talks in Iran. On Capitol Hill, the Senate moving forward with legislation to fund immigration enforcement agencies. That Senate vote was 53-46 Wednesday to begin debate on the $70 billion measure to fund ICE and the Border Patrol. This is SRN News.
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7: From the Fox 45 Weather Center, overnight clear, calm, and comfortable. Lows in the low 60s. Sunny and warmer on Thursday with highs in the upper 80s, but still low humidity. And that humidity will slowly increase through the weekend as temperatures also rise, hitting the low 90s on Friday and again on Saturday with manageable humidity. But the next chance of rain arrives early Sunday morning with scattered showers and storms possible. From the Fox 45 Weather Authority, I'm Chief Meteorologist Gerard DeBailey for Talk Radio 680 WCBM.
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1: And he's Eric Carlin, and I'm Gary McNamara. You know, I realized I actually had one Scott Pelley moment in my life.
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1: All right, so here's the audio that we wanted to play. This is Representative Jackie Rosen with Secretary Rubio. This is the first audio cut that I heard yesterday. And I went, yep, and that's why so many Republicans are looking at him for the presidency in 2028. He communicates effectively. Here we go.
3: Remind the American people that as the Secretary of State, your main duty as America's chief diplomat is to maintain our relations with foreign nations. This is why I was shocked to see that you were at a party with President Trump in Miami instead of accompanying Vice President Vance to Pakistan for negotiations.
4: What party was I at? I was at a party?
3: It's publicly reported, and there's photos there.
4: But what party? No, but you're going to say that. I'm going to answer it. I'm going to answer that question. That's an absurd statement. I was not at a party.
3: I finish my paragraph, he can answer.
4: People are going to slander me. I'm going to answer it.
3: Steve Witkoff and Jared Kushner, both of whom were never confirmed by this body to be America's diplomats, accompanied the vice president in the negotiations. Even Iran's foreign minister was not there, yet you were not, was there, excuse me, and you were not. I just feel that's embarrassing for us, and it's embarrassing for you. So, Mr. Secretary, Congress represents the American people. We have the power to confirm who represents America abroad. We confirmed you to be our Secretary of State. We confirmed you to be in the negotiations that are happening. And it's just unthinkable to me that you are missing high-stakes negotiations or that you're not involved. It's sad.
5: Senator Rosen, time's up. Secretary Rubio.
4: You're 100% inaccurate and 100% wrong. Here's why. Number one, the Vice President of the United States was there, and he wasn't confirmed by us, and he was elected by the American people. Okay, he is the second in line of the presidency of the United States. He was present. Mr. Witkoff is the president's envoy for negotiation for peace deals. Mr. Kushner is a private citizen that serves as an advisor on these functions. They were the team that we sent to Pakistan. I was not at a party. Where I was is next to the president. Because in the midst of those negotiations, I was in communications with them. And in fact, I think there is media reporting from that evening on how multiple occasions I went into a back room, I came back out and spoke to the president and was constantly updating him. On that evening, I spoke to Mr. Kushner and our negotiating team and Mr. Witkoff on at least 6 occasions, including twice on a secure line from the phone they had access to over there. But you don't know what you're talking about.
5: Senator Rosen, he has the floor.
4: I know your staff wrote up this cute statement for your TikTok video, but it's not true, and it's not real. That's not what happened. Okay, I'm the National Security Advisor and Secretary of State. I was co-located with the President in the midst of a high-stakes negotiation so that I could immediately inform him about events occurring halfway around the world. I was where I needed to be at that moment because we had a very capable team on the ground in Pakistan led by the Vice President, led by the Vice
3: President.
6: There you go.
2: Yeah, it's, you know, and it's, I love the your cute little TikTok video, because this is performative. This is what the Democrats have become. If you've got something there that's based in reality, that's one thing. If you want to go on a rant, that's the testimony when the opposition party is taking their time. It's always going to be a rant, but it should be reality based. It should be, this is what you did. Boom, boom, boom, boom, boom. And, of course, she's making it up as she goes along. She wants people to believe something that's not true. It is performative. It is trying to get a little clip that, and this is what they all want. It didn't work for Jasmine Crockett in the long run. Who knows if she'll make a return. It didn't work for a lot of them. I don't think it's working right now for AOC. We'll see if that turns around in 2028. But this performative nature that they have, it's one thing to get up there and perform. I've seen people on the right do it, but they're filled with the facts. The content of what they're saying happens to be true. And if it's not, you and I are the first to call them out on it. But this is performative in nature. These are children. These are people that know they either are pretending like they know nothing, and that's pretty stupid to do, or they're just stupid and know nothing.
1: Well, I think obviously what they're doing is they're trying to appease the far left. They really don't want to discuss what is going on. They really don't wish to discuss, you know, the issues. They want to make accusations, use all of, because what was happening to Rubio yesterday, they were using all the time just to attack him and then give him no chance to respond. And it was Republicans giving him some of their time to respond to the Democrats. My thing that I would do is, I would say, you know, any question I would ask, please, if you could answer it within 20 seconds, because then I'll cut you off because I just don't, I have limited time. So here are my questions for you. You know, basically what is, you know, that's what I would do. I mean, I think that from my point of view that on any particular issue, I would view the Democrat opposition, any question I have would be a weak spot that I would be hitting. And I would know that within 10 seconds, I would either get an answer or they'd be BSing me and it would be obvious.
2: Yeah.
1: That's what
2: right.
1: I would do.
2: Right.
1: But the left, as we know, and we've talked about this a lot, have you ever noticed that it's the left that really wants to shut up the right and censor the right?
2: Mm-hmm.
1: And I know this because we do this every day.
2: Yeah, yeah.
1: And every time, probably one of the first times was when Air America went out of business because I was using cuts from them all the time. The last thing I want to do is the Democrats with the insane narratives that they have, the last thing I want them to do is shut up. I don't want them to shut up.
2: No.
1: I want to ask them questions.
2: Yep.
1: They won't answer any questions.
2: Nope.
1: They don't want you to hear from the right, and they do not want to be cross-examined on the issues where they stand. They don't want to answer what they actually truly believe.
2: Right. No, they don't. They can't, and they can't get out there and own their own radical agenda. I mean, they push it in a way that, again, is performative, because what are they doing? Look at how they campaign. I mean, it's always about attacks and attacking the opposition. That's a given. But if you can't get them in their own words, then what have you got? Well, the GOP has this. This is our frustration with the Republicans. You've got them in their own words. Do it. We've seen you do it.
1: Right.
2: Campaign and make them

0: Are you concerned about the prices of gasoline? And, you know, and that's not one of my concerns, you know, basically was the message. And you got to rephrase it when right. everybody's getting hit at the pump. We know what you're saying. You're saying the priority is to win the war, and it should be, and we're behind you on that. But you just have to rephrase it.
1: Right. But we notice it immediately. We've been in this business long enough. It's like, okay, they're going to use that one. Yep. They're going to use that. Yep. And when we saw, you know, for example, Tallarico, mm-hmm. his own words are going to continue to be used against him, as is everything that Plattner has done. Oh my gosh, we got some great audio coming up. That's turning into a complete zoo.
0: Yeah.
1: But, that was what I got out of yesterday, really, with all the hearings. I went, nothing's ever going to be accomplished anymore because the Democrats really don't want to know the answers. They don't want to ask a question to find out what the answer is. And you could see they're all reading scripts.
0: Yeah.
1: And even in the back and forth with the one, representative, she was just, you could see she's just reading the script, making it sound like it's ad lib, but obviously it wasn't ad lib. She was just jumping, trying to, Rubio would say something and she's scanning to find it was almost like Karine Jean-Pierre, but in motion.
0: Yeah.
1: But in fast motion, right. She was scanning quicker than Karine Jean-Pierre going, I don't know what I'm looking for.
0: Right. If you can't say it off the top of your head. Now, you know, if you're listing things, that's one thing. If you've got to, I want to remember to get to these points, that's one thing, and talking points. But if you cannot speak with conviction at any point, then nobody's going to buy it.
1: Yeah.
0: You know, the left is buying it, the far left is buying it, but they're just as radical as you are. The rank and file are just as radical as you are because they keep voting for you.
1: And someone might say, well, come on, guys, you can't do all this ad lib.
0: We do.
1: I've done it for...
0: we do.
1: Done it for over four decades.
0: Yeah.
1: So, I mean, it's like...
0: Right.
1: Yeah, it can be done.
0: Yeah.
1: Especially when you know what you believe. Got into a little bit of a discussion with an old boss of mine yesterday, and he's more liberal.
0: Mm-hmm. Mm-hmm.
1: And we got into a discussion. I said, hey, here's what I don't like about the Democrats. Here's where I don't like where the Republicans are going.
0: Right.
1: And so he responded once, and then about half hour later responded, I have to ask you, did you copy and paste that from something?
0: Uh-huh. Yeah.
1: Wow.
0: Yeah.
1: It's like,
0: no, they can't believe.
1: And I just wrote back, typical liberal response.
0: Well,
1: I don't need to copy and paste anything. I don't need anybody else's opinion for me to give my opinion. I know what it is on, because I've done it so long, hundreds of topics. That's not bragging. That's just the reality of what you have to do when you're in this business this long.
0: Well, you don't get to stay in the game this long if you don't have that ability to speak from your convictions. You don't. You just don't. That's just the way it is. And, you know, we're decades and counting. I quit counting now because it makes me feel old every time I do. But you have to speak with conviction. The left can't do that.
1: We are Red Eye Radio.
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0: We are Red Eye Radio. He's Eric Carly, and I'm Gary McNamara. Breaking news from the Babylon Bee, their lead headline, California announces they have finished counting the votes. Ronald Reagan has won the 1966 governor's race. You know, it's interesting. You were telling me yesterday the New York Times and Fox News said that those the races were called.
1: Yeah, that Bass had made it to the runoff.
0: That Bass
1: they didn't call anybody else, just Bass.
0: Oh, they just called Bass. Oh,
1: Yeah.
0: Because I was in, that's the one thing, because I never saw it. It didn't, you know, show either one.
1: Right.
0: And now, as we all know, the controversy comes in.
1: Right.
0: Well, it's not settled yet because the controversy that, you know, that it's getting closer for second and third as the mail-in ballots come in, and they're just at 66% of the votes.
1: Right.
0: So this thing could take weeks.
1: Yeah. It's funny how they can't get their votes done, but they can learn that they can put the check mark next to Bass's name. It happened, by the way, at 12:30, it was around 12:30 Central Time AM. So that means it was 10:30 PM out in California. They were already calling, you know, saying Bass had already made the runoff. Like, huh? We thought you're going to take your time on.
0: They claim they're looking at these districts that are so Democrat that's impossible.
1: In fact, RCP had that 53% of the votes had been counted at that point, but New York Times had only 48% of the votes had been counted. And I thought, well, then hold on a second. Why are we putting any check marks by any names? But they did, and Fox News joined them. You know, eventually. So, yeah, I love that about Reagan, though. That's great. Great from the Babylon Bee.
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10: News this hour from Town Hall. I'm Jason Walker. At a Senate Foreign Relations Committee hearing, Nevada Democrat Senator Jackie Rosen accusing Secretary of State Marco Rubio of shirking his duties. But Rubio quickly set her straight.
11: But Mr. Secretary, Congress represents the American people. We have the power to confirm who represents America abroad. We confirmed you to be our Secretary of State. We confirmed you to be in the negotiations that are happening. And it's just unthinkable to me that you are missing high-stakes negotiations or that you're not involved. It's sad.
12: Senator Rosen, your time's up.
11: Yield back.
12: Secretary Rubio.
13: You're 100% inaccurate and 100% wrong. Here's why. Number one, the Vice President of the United States was there, and he wasn't confirmed by us, and he was elected by the American people. Okay. He is the second in line of the presidency of the United States. He was president.
10: House Speaker Mike Johnson says President Trump is laser focused when it comes to various issues.
14: I spent 3 hours with the president in the Oval Office on Monday. The vice president was there. Secretary of State was there. J.D. and Marco and I and the president, we talked about domestic policy almost the entire time.
10: The speaker says other nations need to help the U.S. to reopen the Strait of Hormuz.
14: You're working on that final piece, which is to get peace in the Strait of Hormuz, to get commerce reopened there. We're calling on calling on our allied nations and friends, the Arab states in the region and NATO partners and everyone else. The entire world has an interest in the Strait of Hormuz being reopened for commerce. That's what he's working on.
10: Kuwait says Iranian drones heavily damaged the passenger terminal at its main airport, killing at least one person, wounding dozens, and briefly shutting the facility down. That strike early Wednesday, the latest in a back-and-forth set of attacks by Iran and the United States. More on these stories, townhall.com.
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10: Thousands of Fords being recalled.
16: Ford is recalling almost 420,000 vehicles because of a seatbelt issue that could result in an injury if there's a crash. The National Highway Traffic Safety Administration said in a report that the recall includes certain Ford Expedition and Lincoln Navigator vehicles with model years 2018 through 2022. Ford also issued a do not drive warning for thousands of Bronco, Sport, and Maverick vehicles due to problems with the vehicle suspension systems. That recall involves 4,600 Bronco Sport vehicles with model years 2021 through 2026 and Maverick vehicles with model years 2022 through 2026. I'm Haya Pinjwani.
10: A UN report says the environmental footprint of data centers already rivals largest countries in the world. The report also predicts water and energy use could double in just the next 4 years. Breaking news and analysis, townhall.com. Well, the first American pope is making time for physical and spiritual health.
17: When Pope Leo XIV was elected last year, his love of tennis was quickly celebrated during an audience with top-ranked men's player Yannick Sinner. In the ensuing months, Leo has tried to set aside time in his busy schedule to play the sport every week as part of his Augustinian devotion to physical activity and spirituality. Leo likes to spend Mondays and Tuesdays at the papal retreat in Castel Gandolfo in the hills outside Rome, where he plays tennis with his secretary. Former U.S. Open champion Marin Cilic says it's, quote, amazing to hear that Pope Leo loves tennis. I'm Gethin Coolbaugh.
10: Wall Street numbers Wednesday, heavy losses. Dow was off 620 points, S&P down 56, NASDAQ fell 239 points on the day. More on these stories, townhall.com.
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18: From the Fox 45 Weather Center, sunny and warmer on Thursday with highs in the upper 80s and still low humidity, but that humidity slowly increases through the weekend as temperatures are still rising, hitting the low 90s Friday and again on Saturday, but still manageable humidity. Next chance of rain arrives on Sunday. From the Fox 45 Weather Authority, I'm Chief Meteorologist Gerard Bailey for Talk Radio 680 WCVM.
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0: Now, it's Red Eye Radio. Gary McNamara and Eric Hurley talk about everything from politics to social issues and news of the day. 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
1: 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He is Eric Hurley, and I'm Gary McNamara.
2: Hi.
3: Hello.
2: And welcome.
1: Thanks for being here. All right. On Fox News yesterday, you had John Roberts and you had Britt Hume talking about the whole Scott Pelley firing, which just won't die away.
3: No.
1: Inside the Beltway, will it?
3: No, it won't.
1: It just won't. It won't go away. I mean, probably, well, the vast majority of Americans don't watch 60 Minutes. I mean, that's the thing. You can have 20, if you have 20 million viewers, that means 320 million people aren't watching.
3: Right.
1: Right. You know, if you have 15 million viewers, you can do the math. If you have 10 million, you can do the math. But I just, Britt Hume is just great on this.
3: Yeah.
1: Here we go.
3: All right. Here we go.
4: You're taking all of this. You and I, most other people in this country have at times worked for people with whom we disagree on occasion.
5: Absolutely right, John. I've worked in this TV news business for more than a half a century, and I've worked for a lot of different bosses, many of whom I liked and admired, and a few who I did not. But I have always found a way to work with every one of them as best I could. I never thought myself some great guardian of journalistic integrity who wasn't open to the ideas of others with whom I might at least at first disagree. And I've never had a problem finding a way to do the work in a way that would please me and please whatever boss I had, or at least satisfied them. These 60 Minutes correspondents, led now by Scott Pelley, seem to think that they are the guardians of journalistic integrity, and certainly they're stars on that show. But John, it's worth remembering what that show is, how that show works. Like all these television magazine shows, as prominent as the correspondents who narrate them and appear on camera seem to be, those shows are producer-driven. And these correspondents become famous largely because of the good work that is done by producers who go out and do the interviews, supervise the shooting and the editing of the pieces and so on, and the writing as well. And the correspondents come in to do a couple of interviews, narration, and appear on camera. So they get to be pretty big stars that way.
4: They do.
5: On a show, John, as you well know, which has for at least a significant part of the year, the best lead-in in television, which is to say the NFL on Sunday. So I think these people are a little self-important, to say the least.
4: Well, it appeared as though management was willing to look past that very public dressing down of Nick Bilton, who is the new executive producer. He sent this letter to Pelley. He said, quote, "Despite yesterday's misconduct, I had hoped that in sitting down with you today, we could find a path forward together. You made clear that you're not interested in such a path. Your antipathy to the future of the show has come through loud and clear, and I have heard you. I therefore write on behalf of CBS News Incorporated to inform you that your employment with CBS is terminated for cause, effective immediately." Seems that Pelley's strategy here was scorched earth.
5: Well, you know, it would have been one thing if this new executive producer at CBS had taken the helm and begun to put things together that Pelley found objectionable. But he hadn't done anything yet. Oh. He was just newly appointed. And Pelley seemed to think it was his job to take out after this guy without ever even giving him a chance. And even if that were the case, you have to remember in life that the boss is still the boss, and you know, if you're a subordinate employee, you don't get to run the place.
4: Yeah. You know,
1: one of the things that probably, as you know, from you know, I look at what is, how many, God, how many years is it now? 45, whatever it is in this business. And, I can't remember who the personality was. And they said they'll get to a point, and it's true. They said when you become more established in the industry, you will outlast as a talent. By the way, guys, don't bother the talent.
3: Yeah, leave them alone.
1: That's just a running joke around here, folks.
3: Yeah. Don't look the talent in the eye.
1: Don't look the talent in the eye. But I'll never forget someone telling me, you will outlast all management. You will go through a succession of management every couple of years. By the time you're done, you might have worked for 20 different managements, even if you stay at the same company.
3: Well,
1: including
3: CEOs and everything else. We have a great CEO now, but one of our past CEOs, you know, one of his speeches locally, he stopped in to say hi and says, remember, there's no I in Citadel. We were like, actually, there's two. Well, there's no me in team. Actually, there is. I mean, you.
1: But it's interesting. I mean, Eric and I, when we started working together a long time ago, you know, just said, you know, to anybody who's on our staff, you know, there's no yelling.
3: No.
1: If you want a little bit behind the scenes, there's no yelling. Nobody yells. And if we all aren't having a good time, then why are we here?
3: Right.
1: You know, and seriously.
3: We drink our bourbon and smoke our cigars the air.
1: No, there comes to a point where everybody is a professional.
3: I remember
1: as a boss, when I ran a radio station, and I even hired younger talent, but they were very, very, very, very motivated. And, I remember I would listen to some of them, and there would be things that I would disagree with. And I remember one of the people made a mistake, one time, and I'd heard it. I can't remember, it was dead air or whatever it was. And I knew that person was more upset than I was. Because I just knew that, and they came in sweating like 3 days later going, I'm sorry, I shouldn't have hidden this from you, but this happened the other day and it's just been driving me crazy. And I went, what? And he goes, you know, there was whatever it was, dead air. Said, I know, I heard it. You didn't say anything. I go, look at you. You're a mess. You know, what could I have done to make it?
3: I'm enjoying your suffering.
1: I go, what could I do to make it any worse? And I have had discussions with some of these people who used to work for me a long, long time ago, and they said, you know, you gave us so much freedom. And I said, well, the thing is, when you do what we do, I hired you because of what you do, knowing I'm going to disagree with about 10% of it, maybe 20% of it. Maybe I would do it differently. And if you come and ask me, or if we get into a discussion, yes, but I'm not going to pound on that every day on you going, you're not doing exactly what I want, because I understand I'm hiring individuals.
3: Right.
1: I'm hiring you for your personality. Your personality is not my personality.
3: Right.
1: And so I always erred on the side of giving any radio personality who worked for me, giving them more leeway than reining them in.
3: Mm-hmm.
1: I made sure I hired the right people to begin with, though, because if you hire the wrong people, that can come back and bite you. But I did have a Scott Pelley moment myself once.
3: Mm.
1: And I've talked about this, that in all of my years, I only had one boss who, and it wasn't my immediate boss, it was the boss above my boss, who would tell me, doesn't like my opinion, doesn't like what I'm talking about. Wanted me to be much more of a in-your-face kind of personality.
3: Mm-hmm.
1: Didn't want me to be me.
3: Mm-hmm.
1: This person, when I was hired, was not in that position. Got it later on. Well, let's put it this way. This guy never gave up every single day sending my boss in to tell me I was doing the show wrong. And finally I had it. I had had it. And I walked into his office. And I just, I'm not get, what the F do you want from me?
3: Mm-hmm.
1: Said, what, and he actually said, I want you to be like this guy who used to work in that same radio market. And I said, good, well then, F and hire him, because he just got fired again. You know, and I just said, I'm doing what I was hired to do. You came in afterwards. I am's who I am's. I don't think I said that, but I said, but I said it loud. The whole building heard it.
3: Yeah.
1: And I turned around and I walked out.
3: Yeah.
1: Cause I said, if you don't like what I'm doing, then blanking fire me.
3: Yeah.
1: I mean, the curse words were flying. The only time I've ever done it. Now, the point I'm trying to make is you and I have worked together now for 21 years.
3: Mm-hmm.
1: We have had, not with this management, but we have had disagreements with management in the past. We've been respectful, but we have been, you know, no, what you're doing is wrong.
3: I've ended meetings.
1: Yeah. Yeah. But we've always tried to work with any management out there, understanding the business as we do.
3: I would not, by the way, it wasn't a direct attack as it was with Pele.
1: No, it was always busy. It was always
3: Pele.
1: It was
3: not the soccer guy.
1: It was always Pele. It was always issue related. It was about something. No, nothing was ever personal.
3: No. In fact, it was about the purpose of the time spent and how much time it was taking away from producing the show and that we need to spend more time on doing that and not doing nonsensical things. And so I ended the meeting and nothing was said beyond that. In fact, beyond that, we didn't have those meetings.
1: Yeah, that's right. I mean, we that's the other thing. We have very few. Our management has a great deal of trust in us, and we really, really appreciate
3: that. Yeah, it wasn't a gauntlet thing, and I have respect for everybody. Right. And they could have. It was their right to say, well, we don't like that, and you're gone.
1: And the point is, we've never been hard personalities for management to deal with, ever.
3: No.
1: We've just never... We've never been that way at all.
3: Yeah.
1: And so when I did that to this particular, not my immediate boss, but the boss above him, that was a rare thing. Everybody was blown away. Nobody could believe that it was me.
3: Right.
1: And I'm just, you know, you ever get that person that will, you know, when you were a kid that came up to you and just put the finger in your chest and do that over and over again, and then finally you lose it?
3: Mm.
1: That's what happened to me. And I guess the only other time I lose it like that was when I couldn't control my temper, when I had the rage of a serial killer directed at myself because I couldn't hit that ball with a stick on the golf course.
3: And put it in that little hole, yeah.
1: Exactly, right. Yeah. That was, but I won.
3: Mm-hmm. The golf or?
1: I won that argument.
3: Mm-hmm.
1: And I won that argument. Yeah. I don't know how it went down. I'm guessing that my immediate boss heard it because everybody did and went to management above his boss.
3: Right. Yeah.
1: And I remember being in there, you know, whole weekend, this happened on a Friday, whole weekend comes by, come back on a Monday.
3: Right. Yeah.
1: I remember sitting there in front of my computer, there's a hand on my shoulder, go, everything all right? I look up, it's the president of the company who flew in. Mm. It was a company that owned, you know, probably 50 radio stations and actually TV stations.
3: Mm-hmm.
1: Still owns some TV stations today, I believe. And put his hand on my shoulder and said, everything all right? I said, yeah. And he goes, well, it will be all right. And then after my show, I was called in.
3: Mm-hmm.
1: And it was him, the company's radio consultant who flew in from Houston, and my boss. And they said, the guy who, you know, was telling me what, he's no longer a part of the show anymore. You do not report to him at all. You report to your immediate boss, as I was doing to begin with.
3: Right.
1: They took him out of it.
3: Yeah, yeah.
1: Well, but I think what they realized is I had totally legit points.
3: Well, that's it.
1: There was nothing derogatory said about me. Nobody said, you shouldn't have used that language, you shouldn't have done that.
3: Yeah.
1: Apparently, my frustration, and they agreed with it, was communicated to the, you know, the president of the entire company.
3: Well, you know, and I had a debate on the air with a long-term sponsor. It was a CFO of a long-term sponsor, a very long-term. And they spent a lot of money with us. But as they were coming in, I talked with management and said, I'm going to debate them on these points that had to do with trucking regulation. And I had that debate, very respectful, have great respect still today for that person that was on the air with us and still have a, again, I just disagreed with their position. And I don't like pushing for more regulation. And we'll just leave it at that. Well, they, not long after that, they canceled. And management never came back to me because I told them, I said, look, it's okay with it. I don't mind them coming in, but there's no way around the fact that we have to serve our audience, and there is an issue here, and I have an issue with that issue, and we're going to have a friendly debate. And there was no pre-interview. I didn't tell them what I was, the points I was going to make, and they were okay with that. In fact, the company's lawyers, their company's lawyers, flew in with him, and they weren't in studio though, but it was very nice, respectful debate. And that's just the way it was. And I respected management. It's their real estate. They own the station and all the stations we're on. So that's why I wanted to give them a heads up. I just wasn't going to come at the guy without having that conversation first. It happened. The cancellation happened. They never came back. But I was not going to change my position on it.
1: Yeah,
3: I wasn't going to change who I am. And I wasn't going to change my conviction on a position. Because that doesn't serve anyone.
1: But with Pelly, I mean, makes a great point. You didn't even hear what they had to say yet. You just said automatically.
3: Yeah, right.
1: No.
3: Right.
1: And we know why.
3: And you attacked them.
1: We know why.
3: And made disparaging comments about management.
1: And we know why, because you believe that you would not be allowed to be a political activist anymore.
3: Exactly.
1: We are Red Eye Radio.
6: 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Tested. Trusted. Guaranteed since 1920.
7: How is drought continuing to impact the nation's pasture and rangeland conditions? USDA meteorologist Brad Rippey says for the latest conditions report for the period ending May 31st,
8: 42% of the nation's rangeland and pasture is rated very poor to poor. That's actually a 2-point improvement from the previous week, and 30% rated good to excellent. That is also a 1-point improvement from last week's 29%.
7: Favorable pasture and rangeland conditions are found in the Midwest and Northeast, as well as recovery in the South.
8: Now, in terms of lingering concerns, well, that's where we talk about the Great Plains, the Rocky Mountain states, and parts of the West.
7: With about 6 states in that region reporting pasture and rangeland conditions at 50% or greater, very poor to poor. I'm Rod Bain reporting for the U.S. Department of Agriculture in Washington, D.C.
3: This report brought to you by Cenex Fuels and Lubes.
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1: We are Red Eye Radio. He's Eric Cronin. I'm Gary McNamara. Now, one footnote to the story that I told when I had my Scott Pelley moment at a manager that was not my immediate boss, but above that, and I won.
3: Yeah.
1: Is I knew that I had to get out of there.
3: Yeah,
1: I knew that somebody in that high position, even though management, upper management and the top management took my place.
3: Yeah.
1: You cannot continue working in a place where you have done that to the big boss.
3: Yeah.
1: You know, locally.
3: Yeah.
1: And so 9 months later, I was gone, and I started interviewing immediately and was doing interviews. And then if that hadn't happened, I wouldn't have ended up here.
3: We've been blessed here for over 21 years, but our 21 years together. And right now, such a great situation on.
1: And it's a joy.
3: We got pros on the production team.
1: Yep.
3: We've got, management that lets us do what we do, and respects us, and we respect them. And it's just great. We're really blessed to be in the situation we are.
1: We are.
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17: With SRN News, I'm Jason Walker. The 9/11 Memorial and a Museum launching a $75 million fundraising campaign. The nonprofit wants to educate the millions of young Americans who simply don't remember the attacks. SpaceX plans to raise $75 billion when it goes public this month, setting the stage for the largest ever stock market debut, and very well could make Elon Musk the world's first trillionaire. Republicans have won a partisan redistricting battle for Congress. The GOP could gain about 10 House seats in the midterms if the new voting districts perform as intended. Authorities say a man held 10 people hostage in a California office building before the FBI shot and killed him. Standoff lasted more than 15 hours. This is SRN News.
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18: From the Fox 45 Weather Center, overnight clear, calm, and comfortable. Lows in the low 60s. Sunny and warmer on Thursday with highs in the upper 80s, but still low humidity. And that humidity will slowly increase through the weekend as temperatures also rise, hitting the low 90s on Friday and again on Saturday with manageable humidity. But the next chance of rain arrives early Sunday morning with scattered showers and storms possible. From the Fox 45 Weather Authority, I'm Chief Meteorologist Gerard Jabaley for Talk Radio 680 WCBM.
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3: And thank you.
1: Yes. All right. So, you know, just very quickly with the Scott Pelley thing, and we've said it from the very beginning when Barry Weiss took over CBS News.
3: Mm-hmm.
1: We don't know if she's going to succeed. We don't know if there's a market
3: right
1: for that to succeed.
3: Right.
1: One thing I saw yesterday, which was said in a different way, but it's what we've said from begin with. They said the one mistake that CBS and Barry Weiss are making is that this isn't a startup.
3: Right.
1: And it's what we've said already. The problem that she's going to have is it's been a brand for decades leaning left.
3: Yeah.
1: It's been political activists. Have they done some good reporting? Yes. Have they done a ton of political activism to the left? Absolutely.
3: Yep.
1: Was there bias left? Do they have a lack? And you know, when the whole Pelly thing the other day, when this first happened, the problem I had with Pelly that would be, it, I think, equal and a part of why I saw his bias was the lack of real curiosity when I, as a viewer, is watching that saying, why are you letting him get away with that? Ask that question, ask that question, ask this question, ask this question. Why aren't you asking this?
3: Right.
1: But then I came to realize, well, that's the bias. It's bias by omission. It's bias by not having the same curiosity when there's a lack of evidence being presented. And the Andrew McCabe interview, you know, that we had played was a perfect example of that. There was a total lack of curiosity because it was all about the Russian hoax.
3: Right.
1: I think Bert Hume made a great point, though. And I know it because I was interviewed by Nightline once. I never talked to Ted Koppel. I mean, they did a 2.5-hour interview with me.
3: If you want to talk to Ted Koppel, we can arrange that.
1: Yeah, it was all producers. They did all the interviewing and everything else. And he makes a great point. It's producer driven. It's driven from behind the scenes, which again is one of the reasons you and I've never wanted to do TV.
3: Yeah, Dan Rather's people did an hour-long interview with me and used 0 seconds.
1: They did 2.5 hours with me and used 4 seconds and took me out of context. And I said, never again. Never. We'll never do it. It'll make you famous. I could care less.
3: They only used 4 words. I hate all people. They had to really edit it, though.
1: I can't remember.
3: I hate
1: exactly
3: my listeners, I think is what you said.
1: Yes. I hate them.
3: And my management. I think that's exactly what they cut it up to sound like.
1: Everybody, and that's together.
3: Yeah.
1: Everybody, go to hell.
3: Yeah.
1: 4.
3: Right. Especially women.
1: What?
3: How'd they get that in there? I never even said especially women.
1: Right. Throw some sexism. What? Get some sexism in there.
3: How would they AI? Who knows what they could do?
1: But these people become famous because of the work that's done behind the scenes.
3: Right.
1: So much of it's done. But I've always looked at it and if you don't see the bias, it's very easy to spot the lack of curiosity. And
3: right.
1: To me, any reporter that I have, now again, I've been doing this for such a long time that I can pick out, you and I can sit there and we're screaming at the TV 10 seconds in going, no, ask this question.
3: Right.
1: No, you should have asked that question.
3: Right.
1: No, you should have done this.
3: And your follow up should have been this.
1: Right. Because my goal is not to win my political point. My goal is to get to the truth. I can't have a political point if I don't know what the hell's going on.
3: Yeah.
1: If you're talking to me in generalities, you're not going to get anywhere. It's one of the problems I always had with guests.
3: Mm-hmm.
1: And you too.
3: Yeah.
1: Is that they didn't want to answer your question. And
3: yeah.
1: They wanted to evade it. You're evading my question.
3: I said to some morning show friends of mine, you know, because they said, yeah, we're going to have on the White House spokesperson. I said, why? Why? I mean, I know the answer, but I'm like, what are you going to get out of that person? You're never gonna, you and I could have guests. Each of them would come on once.
1: Well, that's already happened.
3: You know, that's just
1: long
3: the way it is.
1: Long time ago, yeah.
3: You know, and it, even with a sponsor.
1: Yeah.
3: You know, as I mentioned, and again, it's, especially when there is, I have great respect for anybody who's willing to appear. If you're going to do that, then great. And it'll be a respectful debate until it goes otherwise based on.
1: Well, I'm not going to, you know, I'm not going to do Congress and I'm not going to do the CNN.
3: Right. Exactly.
1: I'm just not, that's to me, and guess it won't answer the question, then get upset when you call them on it. Don't waste my time.
3: Yeah. It's, you know, the perfect example of that was the whole gain of function debate between back and forth between
1: God, it was frustrating.
3: Rand Paul and Fauci, you know, and it was a missed opportunity over and over again. And it should have been Rand Paul saying, okay, I don't care what you call it, gain of function or not. It doesn't matter what it's called. It doesn't matter what you call it, what I call it.
1: Forget about the label.
3: Did you enhance, was there any enhancement? Was government money used? U.S. government money used, taxpayer money used to enhance this virus to make it more dangerous to humans?
1: Right.
3: Yes or no?
1: Right.
3: Yes or no?
1: Forget about the label of gain of function. We were screaming at Rand. We played that on the air going, what are you doing, Rand Paul? Just forget about the label of it, the title of it. Talk about the specifics. Did you do this?
3: Because and the reason is it's like, you know, because I think there was so much from that did bring stuff to the surface from Rand Paul going after Fauci. So I consider it overall a win, but it's, you know, it's like, oh, you were 1 inch from the goal line. You know what I mean? It was an opportunity to get him right there on record. And it was a missed opportunity. And those are the things, you know, that's the thing. That's why you and I don't do TV interviews or appearances, even on friendly television shows. We've been asked before. And usually it's schedule driven. It's kind of hard. When in my case, you're not sleeping all day. But no, it's hard because they're, you know, their schedule is right. Much different than ours. But beyond that, you have even with friendly, you know, if it were Fox News or Newsmax, and we got friends at both places, and, you know, we love, Glenn Beck and his people and all that over the years. We've had friends all over television, but you get a tiny moment, and you and I are used to having hours every night where we can sit down and explain why we believe what we believe. And you can't do that in 2 or 3 minutes.
1: Well, for me, and I did when I was in Rockford in Chicago, I did some panel discussions, and it was pretty good because the host was really, really, really, really just top of the line.
3: Yeah.
1: And I really enjoyed that. That was early in my career.
3: Yeah.
1: And I really, really, really, really enjoyed that.
3: Yeah.
1: But it's become so incredibly predictable that I don't even want to waste my time anymore with the question that's the wrong premise.
3: Exactly. Yeah, because
1: you and I would be arguing the question that they'd be
3: exactly. Right,
1: that's the wrong question to ask. Here's
3: exactly.
1: The question that here's the question to ask, not this one.
3: Well, and as Britt Hume points out, what's going on behind the scenes in television is really what's driving it, and that's why you and I can't rewrite what the questions are right on the fly. We can't do that. We can't have that conversation because it's already the producer.

0: in the meeting beforehand, and you know it because you
1: they
0: could
1: had
0: see
1: graphics.
0: They had graphics and everything else. So yes. this was they sat in the meeting and talked about it. And I don't know who came up with it. They said some of our listeners are asking whether the Malaysia flight, could have been sucked into a black hole.
2: Yeah, there are all these crazy theories, even the black hole.
0: And so we'd like to ask all the, and Mary Schiavo was there, remember? Her, you know, probably one of the world's best experts on plane crashes.
2: Top of the game.
0: You know, and she's just, you know, the look on her face. Yeah. And she was so nice. She just said, well, you know, even if there was a tiny black hole, it would suck in the entire solar system. Whatever.
2: Yeah.
0: But the fact is they were running the graph and that was producer driven.
1: Yeah.
0: And I can't imagine being in a, could you imagine you and I being in a meeting? All right. Some listener asked if it's going to go be a black hole. Let's take that guy, you know, Gary, Eric, go on the air and talk about and ask these incredible scientific experts whether it could be a black hole. You and I go, are you out of your freaking mind?
2: Right.
0: I'm going to look like a complete ass.
2: Yeah, exactly.
0: Can't do that.
2: Well, the first question would be, what are the possibilities? Can you list the logical possibilities of this flight of where it could be based on what we know in the investigation? Because these theories are kind of crazy out there, and they're in today's world, it gets that way when you get to that part of the internet.
0: Yeah.
2: You know, so lay it out for us. Let's use your investigative mind, which we have great respect for. Can you list the possibilities?
0: You don't have to kiss butt that much.
2: No, I think it's usually it works out for you. I would. Hey, I made you coffee.
0: Oh, you're right. I'm sorry. You're right.
2: No, it's a very simple.
0: You win.
2: It's a very simple question.
0: Yeah.
2: Can you list the possibilities?
0: Right.
2: Now, you know, certainly the vast ocean has to be at the top of the list. Somewhere in the ocean.
0: Pilot suicide.
2: One of the other theories is that the plane landed somewhere. But can you, based on your investigative mind, what would those possibilities be? What would you be looking for?
0: Right.
2: It's very simple. But then, you know, it demonstrates that there's no critical thinking that is applied. Because as you mentioned, and we always go back to the meeting thing. In television, they have a lot of meetings.
0: Yeah. They sat in a meeting and said, okay, let's do the black hole thing.
2: They're building the graphics.
0: Right. Well, the other example would be Tucker Carlson now saying, I never spoke and really said what I wanted to on Fox News because it was all driven by the producers. And we're like, you probably shouldn't be saying that because people are saying, oh, so these weren't even your opinions that you took for such a long time.
2: Right.
0: It's like, so
2: you had fans when you were on Fox News.
0: So you were just a puppet.
2: Right. That wasn't you.
0: You were just a puppet of Fox and you got paid for it and you stayed there for such a long time until they fired you?
2: Wow.
0: We are Red Eye Radio.
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0: coming to you. He's Eric Carly, and I'm Gary McNamara. I think it was the former reporter Terry Moran that was talking about yesterday, saying, corporate censorship, corporate censorship. And I'm thinking to myself, were you saying the same thing for X?
1: Right.
0: Yeah. It's like corporate censorship.
1: Right.
0: But that wasn't, it wasn't with Twitter, it wasn't the corporate censorship that got us. It was the cooperation with intelligence agencies and the FBI, former FBI agents, and how they were tied, so much to the anti-Trump, deep state, whatever you want to call it at that time.
1: Yep.
0: That was the problem.
1: Right.
0: But if you wish to censor, and we know that, if you use some kind of language today, they will do it.
1: Mm-hmm.
0: But as for, opinions, no, they don't censor anything.
1: No.
0: They did back then, as we know.
1: Right.
0: We know it. There was an effort. There was an effort to shut people up.
1: No, I
0: during
1: mean, it
0: COVID.
1: Was, it was on every platform.
0: Right.
1: It didn't matter.
0: Right. And the Hunter Biden laptop, we've never seen anything like that where you kept, it wasn't just a person. It was one of the major newspapers in the United States.
1: Yep.
0: That they said, sorry, you can't get on.
1: And Facebook. Remember, Zuckerberg went on Rogan, and that was his version of the Twitter files, basically, saying they came to us, and, you know, and it was like, oh, so it was going on everywhere. And that was government controlling that narrative.

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12: News this hour from Town Hall. I'm Jason Walker. President Trump says he'll nominate Todd Blanche to serve as Attorney General, who had pursued the president's agenda while leading the Justice Department in an acting role. The Senate moving forward with legislation out of the immigration enforcement agencies. The vote 53-46 to begin debate on the $70 billion bill to fund ICE and the Border Patrol. Curfew to curb violent protests around the ICE detention center in New Jersey now lifted. Here's correspondent Laura Winters.
13: Newark's mayor, Democrat Ross Baraka, lifting the curfew for now outside Delaney Hall, the ICE detention center, where violent clashes have happened outside and where violent criminal illegal aliens are being held inside the building. New Jersey Governor, Democrat Mikey Sherrill, asking the New Jersey State Police to patrol outside the facility in an effort to control violent agitators, many who are from out of state and specifically from Portland. Laura Winters reporting.
12: Ukrainian drones hitting an oil terminal in St. Petersburg. That attack comes as the Russian city was hosting a major event for attracting foreign capital. The end of the NASA MAVEN Mars mission.
14: MAVEN was launched in 2013 to study the red planet's atmosphere. A year later.
15: Congratulations. MAVEN is now in Mars orbit. Fantastic.
14: MAVEN mysteriously fell silent in early December after passing behind Mars. Data indicated it went into a fast spin, which disrupted its orbit and drained the onboard batteries. NASA has confirmed the mission is over. Officials say four other spacecraft around Mars, two U.S. and two European satellites, will pick up the slack. MAVEN is expected to remain in orbit for another 50 to 100 years before crashing into Mars. I'm Ed Donahue.
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12: The United Nations calculating nation-sized environmental footprints for AI in a number of data centers in the coming years. And with that comes some extremely large numbers. Here's Julie Walker.
13: According to a United Nations University report, the environmental footprint of data centers already rivals some of the world's largest countries. The report also predicts their water and energy use and pollution will double in just 4 years as the use of AI grows. The report issued Wednesday found that last year, global data centers used 448 trillion watt hours of electricity, and that electricity produced about 208 million tons of carbon dioxide, about the same amount as Argentina. The study focused on energy use and did not examine the massive amount of water used to cool data centers. I'm Julie Walker.
12: 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Republican Senator Dan Sullivan running for re-election in Alaska and facing quite a field, 15 competitors, but one of them is also named Dan Sullivan. We'll let Bernie Bennett try to determine what is going on in the nation's 49th state.
17: The senator told reporters in Washington on Tuesday that he thinks the appearance on the state's primary ballot of another Republican with the same name is a dirty political trick coordinated by Democrats and the campaign of his chief rival for the seat, former Democratic Representative Mary Pottola. He threatened a lawsuit to get to the bottom of it. Harry Child, the spokesperson for the Pottola campaign, said it has no involvement with either Sullivan campaign. Jenny Marie Stryker, executive director of the Alaska Democratic Party, said her organization, quote, is in no way affiliated with either Dan Sullivan. Bernie Bennett reporting.
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18: From the Fox 45 Weather Center, sunny and warmer on Thursday with highs in the upper 80s and still low humidity, but that humidity slowly increases through the weekend as temperatures are still rising, hitting the low 90s Friday and again on Saturday, but still manageable humidity. Next chance of rain arrives on Sunday. From the Fox 45 Weather Authority, I'm Chief Meteorologist Gerard Bailey for Talk Radio 680 WCVM.
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19: 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Recent audit of Maryland Department of Health revealed numerous issues related to Medicaid payments, including millions of dollars in payments for individuals who were ineligible, incarcerated, or dead.
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0: now, it's Red Eye Radio. Gary McNamara and Eric Hurley talk about everything from politics to social issues and news of the day. Whether you're up late or you're just starting your day, welcome to the show. From the Relief Factor Studios, this is Red Eye Radio.
1: All across America, we are Red Eye Radio. He is Eric Hurley and I'm Gary McNamara.
2: Good morning.
1: Hello.
2: Thank you for being here this morning.
3: Happy Thursday.
1: All right, it's time to explain the War Powers Act again.
3: Here we go.
1: I'm looking to hear Fox News. Trump suffers a rare House defeat as bipartisan vote moves to withdraw troops from Iran conflict.
4: Yeah, no.
1: Congress cannot demand troops leave.
3: Nope.
1: Iran.
3: Well, they can demand all they want.
1: Well, I mean, or troops leave, but there are no troops in Iran.
3: They can
1: demand. There may be some undercover.
3: They can demand, but it's a non-binding demand.
1: Right. It's non-binding.
3: Yeah.
1: When we hear all this talk about the War Powers Act, every administration since the War Powers Act came out in the 70s, Democrat and Republican, some have said, you know, even the Trump administration will abide by, we'll abide by some of it because we want to. We want to keep you informed. But we are under no constitutional obligation to do so.
3: Right.
1: And it's this simple. This is the way the Constitution runs, whether you like it or not.
3: Right.
1: And that is the fact that the Constitution, makes it clear. The president is commander in chief.
4: Yep.
1: Congress has got the purse strings. What would they do here if the Senate, you know, votes also and the Senate comes out and votes and says, yes, we've got the Senate and the House saying, withdraw troops from Iran. It's meaningless legally.
3: Right.
1: They'd have to cut money to do it. I don't think that's ever happened in the history of the country.
3: Yeah, that's a great point.
1: And so I don't,
3: right.
1: To get there, I can't see that happening.
3: Right.
1: Especially, you're never going to get that through the Senate. You're never going to get the 60 votes for that.
3: No. No.
1: No. And that would not be in the reconciliation bill. Even though it's spending money, I guarantee Republicans, you know, would not do that. But, yeah, what, how many did you have? How many crossed the line?
3: Four on that one. Yeah.
1: Okay. Massey, of course. Barrett, Michigan. Fitzpatrick, Pennsylvania. Davison, from, Ohio with the lone Republicans.
3: Well, and they made it sound like, the headlines made it sound like, because it would be, you know, one of the headlines is GOP-led House defies Trump, you know, reins Trump in, stuff like this. You know, and it's four members of the GOP. And the first thing I thought of was margins! This is why you want a clear victory. In the House and the Senate, you want to have as many seats as you can. This is the whole idea with redistricting, not only to hold the majority in the fall, but also maybe to gain more of a majority. I would hope that that would happen. But when you've got a slim margin here, this is what could happen. So, it's not, again, it's non-binding. Now, what it does, the effect that it has, I mean, I don't know that the resolution itself has the great effect. I think the effect is already in play, and it's something we've talked about, and that is, all right, the president has a conundrum here with the war, with gas prices, even though they've come down some. You've got, again, how long can you go on with, we're in talks? People are impatient. Now, 47 years we've been dealing with Iran, and so I don't have confidence that there's going to be a real deal with Iran, because you don't have a deal unless we have control, all of it, in our possession or in our full control, all of their enriched uranium. We mentioned that. But you can't make a big boots on the ground move if you were going to do that before November, because the American people don't want it. Right, well, now you don't have that.
1: Look,
3: so
1: you've got Republicans in Congress going, Mr. President, what's going on here?
3: Yeah, yes.
1: You know, and there's a couple of reasons. One, and you and I were talking about this in the pre-show, meeting, you're negotiating stuff that, you already had.
3: Yeah, right. Yeah.
1: You know, the Strait of Hormuz. That was already open. Now, granted, the Iranians let you do that, but, and we've asked the question, well, why can't the U.S. go in there and really go after Iran and stop that? What is holding them, the United States military, from doing that? That question hasn't been answered. There may be a great answer to that.
3: Control of the islands is my concern and my question. And I don't know. There is obviously an answer. I just don't know what that is. Right. Why can't we gain control of those islands?
1: And the other thing is when the president said yesterday, well, I mean, Iran's not really a big thing. You saw that, right?
3: Right. Yeah.
1: Like, don't do that.
3: Yeah.
1: And then the other thing where he just said, well, you know, he was talking to the reporter and saying, well, you know, the Iranians have already agreed to give up the nuclear materials.
3: Yeah. Yeah.
1: You know, and then he said it again, repeated again. Yeah. They've already agreed to give up the nuclear materials.
3: Mm-hmm.
1: You know, I don't know whether they'll change their mind or not. I don't care. Republicans that are looking at this and have supported the president don't care what the Iranians are telling him they will promise. The only thing that matters is what would be the verification process that they would agree to.
3: Right.
1: Doesn't matter if they go, oh yeah, we're willing to give up the nuclear weapons. Oh, okay, fine. No. The only way they're willing to give up the nuclear weapons, or excuse me, the nuclear material, is if they agree to the verification process to the United States. Everything else is diddly and squat.
3: Right.
1: Doesn't mean anything.
3: Yeah.
1: And so when I hear that from the president, I'm like, stop it. Because one of the things I heard, you saw it on social media. Well, yeah, we won the strategic war, but we're losing the ceasefire.
3: Oh, that's a very interesting phrasing.
1: Yeah.
3: And that's a great point. I don't think we're losing, but politically.
1: I'm talking
3: politically. Yeah, politically, you're not winning, so you're losing. And here's the thing. This is, you know, another thing that came out yesterday. It was a big story for me. But the U.S. brokering the deal between Israel and Lebanon. And that shows you that Trump right now wants, look, we can't be rocking anybody's boat, even though, you know, we're, still targeting we have certain targets when it comes to Iran that they're still hitting, and they're calling them defensive moves, like some of the missile sites the other day that, Iran is hitting, neighboring countries with and
1: Kuwait
3: and all of that, you know, that's fair game. And you would expect in a situation like this, because Iran's not going to quit doing that. With Israel and Lebanon reining in Netanyahu for at least for the moment, you know, you got to get him on the phone and say, slow the roll. You everything right now has to be at a point where I can do what I'm doing and I don't have to worry about, because as soon as, you know, everything goes into chaos politically, it's not going to work for it. Right. It's not working for him anyway.
1: There is no,
3: but it's not going
1: but
3: to
1: there,
3: certainly not.
1: But there
3: work.
1: Is no ceasefire. That's
3: for,
1: the thing
3: for Iran,
1: for Iran and the
3: yes.
1: United States.
3: Yes.
1: Right.
3: No, there isn't.
1: And it could. And the problem is, what is the president's negotiating point?
3: Right.
1: His only negotiation hammer against Iran or against anybody is you're dead if you don't agree to it.
3: Mm-hmm.
1: Or we're back in and we're going to do something. The Iranians, nobody believes. They believe the president has gone as far as he is going to go. That's what they believe. I'm not saying the president won't.
3: Right.
1: But up to this point, because now it's over 8 weeks of a 2-week ceasefire, that Iran has not compromised on anything. What would give you the impression that they now will? They're not paying attention to what the president's threats are.
3: Right.
1: And the only thing that makes a deal is if they actually believe, and this would be the leadership in there, of the Iranian Revolutionary Guard, you're dead if you don't agree to it. They don't believe that. And the other thing I've said is they believe, well, we may be dead either way.
3: No, I think that's the best point you've made all along here. The best point that's been made as to where we are right now. If the leadership with the IRGC believes they don't, you know, they don't have a, a win and they're not going to survive either way, then they're going to fight till the end. And, you know, that's the question, is do they believe they know exactly what the situation is in the U.S. They know politically what's going on. They know that gives them leverage. Where they lose, where they're losing is, of course, we're the U.S. We could, I mean, we can stomp them. We don't want to kill civilians. That's not the point. We want the enriched uranium, period. And that's it. That's the goal. Because until you have that, you know, if you have an agreement of, well, we'll keep it, but we won't use it to, no, you don't get to keep it. That's until it's in our possession. So the other part of the losing side for Iran is the other nations in the Middle East that right now, they're the neighboring countries that are, I don't know what's going on. A couple of weeks ago, it looked as if, because they had called, you know, the president, according to the president, and told him, don't go, you need to continue your ceasefire and let us do some talking. And the president posted about that. He mentioned names specifically about which leaders were going to be negotiating with Iran. And nothing really came of that as of yet.
1: Right, because that was supposed to be a day or two. Well,
3: to finish the point, if it looks like they're negotiating to where it will be surrendered to one of those, you know, the materials would be surrendered to one of those nations, you know, I guess that would work because eventually then we have control of it.
1: I might have thought that 5 weeks ago or
3: 2 weeks ago when they announced it, I thought that's a possibility.
1: Right.
3: I don't think that now.
1: Right. Well, because the thing is, why would they concede to them and not us?
3: Well,
1: either way, the only thing that the United States and the allies had was that the United States will go back and kill those leaders.
3: Right.
1: That's it, because they're not going to take out the infrastructure. They're not going to take out the grid.
3: Yeah.
1: They're not going to do that. They don't want to do that to the Iranian people. The only bargaining chip you have is that you're going to go in and take them out. And the Iranians believe the president does not have the political will to do that. They may be wrong, but what they believe, otherwise they would have come to some agreement. We haven't moved forward. There hasn't been any movement at all as of right now that we know publicly that the president, and if there was movement, he would talk about it. Mm-hmm. You know he would. There's been no movement at all in the ceasefire. In fact, it's gone the opposite way, and that's the political problem that the president has with his own party right now. The Iranians do not believe that the president has the political will, because of the midterms coming up, to finish the job. And if they believe that, there's not going to be a deal, because why should they deal?
3: Well, and then Trump on with Laura Trump the other day, talking about the new Ayatollah, you know, saying that, you know, he assumes that the conversation basically is going from one end to the other, ultimately to Trump and then ultimately to the Supreme Leader. And then he says, you know, something to the effect of, I would love to meet him and all of this. And I think he was trying to render a statement by the regime. I think they're trying to find out if Ayatollah Jr. is actually alive, because intel is really tight right now and we're not hearing anything. The last we heard is basically the original story that he was wounded severely and he has not been seen. He has not recorded any messages. It's only been written messages that have been put out on his behalf. We don't know that they're coming from him. We don't know that he actually exists still. And there's your conundrum. So then who are you dealing with? And I really believe that's what has right now intel baffled, because they still don't know who remains at the top. I don't think they have a clear understanding. It's possible he is alive. And then your loyalty there is, again, if the guard is saying, well, we're dead one way or the other, they're going to be loyal to the end, even if he's not alive.
1: I just want to get back to the War Powers Act, just so people understand it, because I'm reading it here from the Fox News. The successful War Powers vote is largely symbolic loss for Trump, given the expected presidential veto and the lack of a veto-proof majority. Even if Congress did cobble together a supermajority to force a president's hand, it's unclear whether Trump would ultimately withdraw U.S. forces. Trump administration officials have repeatedly argued the 1973 War Powers Resolution is unconstitutional. What they left out is, as has every presidential administration.
4: Yep.
1: It's simple.
4: Yep.
1: Congress cannot pass a law dictating what the powers of the commander-in-chief are.
4: Right.
1: That can only be through a constitutional amendment.
4: Right.
1: That's why it's really meaningless.
3: Yep.
4: Yep.
3: It goes nowhere. Yep. It's non-binding.
1: But it does show in the Iranians, it does show the Iranians, all right, the political will is against it, and they're looking, why the Iranians, they may be wrong, we'll find out.
4: Right.
1: But the Iranians believe the president will not finish this.
3: Yep, that's my point earlier. That's the leverage they believe they have, that politically, this is not a win for him right now.
1: We are Red Eye Radio.
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0: We are Red Eye Radio. He's Eric Carly, and I'm Gary McNamara. You know, even with Rubio speaking yesterday, which I think he did a pretty good job, but when he laid out basically what the minimum requirements are, which is Iran must reopen the Strait of Hormuz and commit to future talks on curtailing its nuclear program before Washington will lift its blockade on Iranian ports or ease financial sanctions on Iran. That's weaker than where we were before we started the war.
1: Yeah, right.
0: That's the problem.
1: Right. Yep.
0: And again, if people are paying attention, and when Trump, you know, when this thing started, unconditional surrender to now, if you open up the Strait of Hormuz, which was open before we went in, and you commit to future talks on your nuclear material, well, then we'll ease the blockade of Iranian ports and ease financial sanctions, which means let them get more cash. Are you kidding me? You can't sell that politically to the conservatives that backed you and your hardline stance when we went in February.
1: Right.
0: That's the political problem the president has.
1: Yeah. You can't, because you can't, again, overpromise and underdeliver. And the overpromise would be the original demands.
0: Yeah.
1: You know, with complete surrender. And then then you go through, if you do this or just do this. Now, biding your time until November, and then all of a sudden November 4th you go in, that's one thing, but still politically it's not working for you now. So what do you do now?
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3: With SRN News, I'm Jason Walker. The Senate moving forward with a bill to fund immigration enforcement agencies. That tally was 53-46 to begin debate on a $70 billion measure to fund ICE and the Border Patrol. Kuwait says it was Iranian drones that heavily damaged the passenger terminal at its main airport, killing at least one person, wounding dozens, and briefly closing the entire airfield, and U.S. military says it downed drones targeting American forces. Ukrainian long-range drones striking an oil terminal in St. Petersburg, setting it on fire. That attack comes as the Russian city was hosting a major event in an attempt to attract foreign capital. The drones hit the terminal a day after Moscow had launched an attack on Kyiv. SRN News.
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4: From the Fox 45 Weather Center, overnight, clear, calm, and comfortable. Lows in the low 60s. Sunny and warmer on Thursday with highs in the upper 80s, but still low humidity. And that humidity will slowly increase through the weekend as temperatures also rise, hitting the low 90s on Friday and again on Saturday with manageable humidity. But the next chance of rain arrives early Sunday morning with scattered showers and storms possible. From the Fox 45 Weather Authority, I'm Chief Meteorologist Gerard Jabaley for Talk Radio 680 WCBM.
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0: And he's Eric Curley, and I'm Gary McNamara. 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Why? Because we told you so.
13: Listen. Do what you're told.
14: And listen, and you can listen when you choose. I love this. I just saw this on X.
13: Yeah.
14: Margot Cleveland. You ready here? Oh, geez.
13: All right.
14: It just, hang on.
13: She's the greatest.
14: I had it on my phone. Here it is.
13: Yeah.
0: My number one memory of 60 Minutes is the feeling of dread and anxiety I felt hearing the ticking clock and knowing that the weekend was over and Monday was almost here.
13: You know what? That hits home because you know what it was? When that ticking clock started as a kid, when that ticking clock started, it was dad was going to say, all right, bath time. Let's round it up, finish up homework, whatever you got to do. You know, it was, yeah, the weekend was over. And for, you know, I don't know if she was relating that to, younger years, you know, school age years, but for me as a kid, it was like, oh, great. This clock is ticking. That's my clock ticking, counting down to bedtime.
0: You know what it was for me as a kid?
13: Mm-hmm.
0: And I still think of it today if I hear the theme song or the program.
13: Yeah.
0: For me, it was Bonanza.
13: Oh, yeah.
0: Bonanza, for the majority of its 14-year run,
13: right,
0: was on Sunday night.
13: And didn't they have the Wonderful World of Disney?
0: Wonderful World of Disney.
13: When that came on, occasionally I got to stay up and watch it. No,
0: oh,
13: not always.
0: The, what was it called? The college. Oh.
13: Mm.
0: Remember they used to bring colleges in and they would, you know, it was the, what was that called?
13: Mm.
0: I just remember the guy going, and here's the toss up. And it would be, you know, basically asking questions to do three different kids from, you know, two different colleges.
13: Oh, yeah, yeah.
0: They would
13: yeah.
0: compete. I forgot what that was
13: yeah.
0: called. The college debate. I forgot.
13: Yeah.
0: Jeez, I got mind blank there.
13: Right.
0: But those, that Disney and Bonanza.
13: Yeah.
0: And I would think, I remember thinking, oh man, it's funny because when you look back at your youth, I mean, that I remember, those things you remember, I got to go back to school. And the other thing I remember And I talk about this every time we get to Labor Day.
1: Yeah.
0: That my entire, yeah. even as an adult, when yeah. I lived in New York, when I lived in Buffalo,
1: mm-hmm.
0: there was, excuse me, there was a sense of sadness when Labor Day hit.
1: Yeah.
0: Because it was the end of summer.
1: Right.
0: As opposed to the beginning, which of summer, which began after Memorial Day.
1: Yeah.
0: Which was like, and that's the one thing that I missed down here.
1: Yeah.
0: Is when you live up there, there is, you know that your summer is Memorial Day till Labor Day.
13: Growing up, I was going to say, and, growing up in Texas, I knew summer was over when Christmas music started, you know?
0: Yeah. Well, no, for me, that's why I always laugh when it's like Labor Day, and I think about that, and now Labor Day to me means two more months of summer. And I call it after yeah. Labor Day, when you get into October, yeah. I call that Buffalo summer. Because yeah. it's no longer
1: okay.
0: in the 90s, you know, it's 82, 83 degrees like that.
1: Yeah. yeah.
0: And again, I had to travel to New York last week. I had put my jeans off. My jeans were already gone. My jeans were already packed away,
1: yeah.
0: you know, for the summer. And I went, oh, geez, what the temperature's going to be in the 40s in Buffalo? Then that was a week after Labor Day, but that was the beginning of when you just mentally started your summer. So mm-hmm. yeah, those are things, but I had that all the way as an adult that it was like Labor Day. Oh man. Oh, the summer's over.
1: Yeah. Yeah.
0: But, boy, you packed a lot into that time.
1: Yeah.
0: So there you go.
13: Yeah. Thank you. Thank you, Margo, for yes, that inspiration.
0: That was just great. All right. Yeah. Now let's get to, Plattner. And before we get to the Wall Street Journal article yesterday about the senator's meeting with him, this is Batya Unger Sargon on CNN. Now, remember, she is a former Democrat liberal.
1: Yeah.
0: All right.
1: Right.
0: As is, by the way, Barry Weiss. I did see this. Somebody posted yesterday. Do Democrats and liberals know that Barry Weiss is a Democrat? Do they know she's a liberal? Because you think about it, the whole Barry Weiss against Scott Pelley is liberal versus liberal.
1: Yes.
0: That's what it's about.
1: Yes.
0: You know, she, you know, that was the, she, you know, like Schellenberger and Taibbi,
1: yep.
0: they weren't conservative Republicans.
1: Nope.
0: You know, all the people in the Twitter files, it's the same thing when you look at a Jonathan Turley or you look at an Alan Dershowitz. You know, now Dershowitz has given up being a Democrat. I don't know. Yeah. Turley hasn't said he has. But they're viewed. I mean, Jonathan Turley is viewed as MAGA.
1: Yeah.
0: Jonathan Turley's not MAGA.
1: No.
0: It's like, why?
1: No.
0: And so, and if you look at it too, what's his name? Roy Teixeira, who wrote The Liberal Patriot.
1: Yeah.
0: You know, he had to stop, you know, they lost all their funding because he was like, you guys are too radical. You need to be like this.
1: Mm-hmm.
0: And even though he's still a Democrat, basically they said, sorry, your publication goes away. Either you're a radical or you don't have funding to have The Liberal Patriot. We used to read from it all the time. He still posts stuff out there and he's being interviewed now. Which is really good, but that's the point. They're not going to moderate. They don't want to spend any money on talking about moderation at all. But understand, this Barry Weiss against Scott Pelley is not Republican versus Democrat.
1: Right.
0: It's not Trump MAGA versus anti-MAGA.
1: Right.
0: Wow.
1: Right. Yeah.
0: I'm thinking of Star Trek. Don't mix MAGA with anti-MAGA.
1: Yeah. Exactly.
0: Here this is, again, another former Democrat liberal on CNN talking about Graham Plattner. It is our comma Nazi update. Here we go.
1: All right.
15: I'll just say, my grandfather's whole family was murdered in the Sobibor concentration camp. Graham Plattner doesn't just have a Nazi tattoo. For 18 years, he had a tattoo of the concentration camp guards on his chest. And he knew what it was. He knew what it was. And to hear people compare that to anything else in the public sphere in America is insane. And it is insanely offensive. These people who are defending him called me and every other MAGA person a Nazi for 10 years because we voted for someone who we thought would improve the lives of working class Americans. And now they are lining up and defending a guy who had a Nazi tattoo, which he knew about, for 18 years. It is so insane to act like anything Donald Trump did was anywhere close to having a Totenkopf on his chest for 18 years. This guy is a Nazi, and Democrats are lining up behind him because they think he can win.
14: I think about it, you know, again, this week and last week, the one thing I got out of this is, you know, the defenders of him. It first started a couple of weeks ago when they started with the fact that, but he was angry. He only got the concentration camp tattoo when he was angry.
13: Right.
14: So an angry Nazi is okay. Democrats should be supporting angry Nazis.
13: It's justified as long as you're mad. Are you happy about it?
14: No.
13: Okay, you're in.
14: Well, I was mad, so I voted for Donald Trump. Nazi!
13: Nazi!
14: Unacceptable Nazi!
13: Yeah.
14: Well, you know, I support Israel and I support the Jews.
13: Oh,
14: so
13: my gosh!
14: I voted for Donald Trump. Nazi!
13: Nazi! Well,
14: he's
13: not the one with the tattoo,
14: right? He supports the Jewish people. He doesn't have a Nazi tattoo. He's a Nazi.
13: Yeah,
14: doesn't matter. Nothing has to make sense anymore at all. Then the Wall Street Journal article yesterday.
13: Yeah. It's like
14: Bernie Sanders. Is there anything else? You got anything else?
13: Yeah.
14: You know, did you vacation in the Soviet Union? Oh, no, I'm sorry. That was me.
13: That was me. Did you scream about millionaires and billionaires until you became a millionaire yourself? And, oh, no, that was also me.
14: Same thing, Elizabeth Warren. You know, there's no sexual harassment, no sexual assault. No, he goes, no. There'd be no more problem out there. And I saw somebody quote, "Well, except for the Nazi thing."
13: I would. My first question would have been, "Do you plan to shave before the election?" I'm just asking.
14: Yeah.
13: Well,

0: mustache.
1: Oh, what about slicking his hair down to the side, too? But he just wants to look nice.
0: He's got a new girlfriend?
1: He's wearing a German
0: uniform.
1: He's got
0: a new girlfriend now? He divorced his wife. Ava what? That's
1: yeah, exactly. Oh, my gosh. Oh.
0: Oh.
1: Oh, my gosh. Yeah, it's, you know, it's bad when you got to go to, and this is, yesterday, it was clear. I've been believing this for a few days now, but it was clear yesterday when he shows up and has to appeal to the Senate Democrats.
0: Mm-hmm.
1: You got to make your case. And, you know, saying, no, the worst of the rumors are not true. Oh, define the worst of the true rumors. What do you consider worst? Because you're the one at one point that made a decision to get a Nazi tattoo.
0: Well, you know, it's just so funny because when they talk about the far right and the far left, and we said, well, actually being a Nazi is considered on the far right. So when I saw yesterday, Harry Enten talking about that 47% of Democrats want the party to move to the right. I had a question to go. Okay, you mean moderate to more conservative principles or become Nazis? Right. I wasn't sure.
1: We need some clarification on this, please. Yeah. Wow. I'm telling you, man.
0: But I mean, it's just, the rumors are out there that a ton more stuff is coming in, anybody who is claiming that, you can view as, Republican influencers.
1: Yeah.
0: That are say, I've not seen it, from another source. Like CBS that may be run by, lifelong liberal Democrats who are now moderating, especially when it comes to, unbiased news reporting.
1: Right. Well, and there's the problem is that for everyone in the party, for the Democrats, not the rank and file, but everybody in, that's in office or part of the, Democratic Party officially, you have to be concerned. Cause, you know, he can say, no, there's nothing that's going to come out. And then all of a sudden someone comes out and makes a claim.
0: Well, that's what happened last week.
1: Yeah. I mean, that's, if
0: we went through that
1: you
0: already,
1: could keep saying nothing else. And then more claims. Good luck. Let's see where it goes.
0: Wow.
1: Yeah.
0: And so, by the way, now for him and the this is a very long time until Election Day.
1: Yes. Oh, it's like light years.
0: I know.
1: Yeah.
0: We are Red Eye Radio.
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0: Roadrunner Radio. He's Eric Carlson. I'm Gary McNamara. You know what kind of a news cycle we live in?
1: Yeah, what?
0: Nobody is talking about the aliens anymore.
1: No.
0: Remember that? Remember all the stuff? It's going to come out. We're going to get the proof.
1: Yeah.
0: Nothing.
1: Nope.
0: Nothing.
1: No, because they're all on Capitol Hill.
0: We're going to find out that the aliens are here.
1: Yeah, they are.
0: Yeah. Put on your sunglasses. They live.
1: Yeah.
0: I got to watch that again.
1: It's a great movie.
0: That's one of the, I think that's one of the best, B sci-fi movies ever.
1: Oh, great, yeah. Cult classic.
0: Cult classic.
1: Yeah. Yeah, for sure.
0: And the fight in the alleyway is just, that goes on forever.
1: Yeah.
0: With Rowdy Roddy Piper and what's the guy, not David Keith, Keith David? Yeah.
1: Hmm.
0: Yeah. It goes on for the longest time.
1: Yeah.
0: Until they find out that the drone's watching them. From the aliens.
1: Yeah. Yeah.
0: Remember, when you put on the glasses, obey.
1: Obey.
0: Obey.

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6: News this hour from Town Hall. I'm Jason Walker. President Trump does acknowledge criticizing Israeli Prime Minister Benjamin Netanyahu as crazy in a phone call that also involves some very rough language. The president admits he was a bit perturbed that Israel's fighting with Hezbollah and Lebanon is holding back peace talks with Iran. It's still not clear why one member of Congress hasn't been seen in some 3 months. Here's correspondent Laura Winters.
7: House Speaker Mike Johnson says he knows what is going on with New Jersey Congressman Republican Tom Kaine Jr., but is going to let him divulge the details when he's ready. Speaker Johnson says he knows what his health issue is, but that the congressman has asked him not to say what the problem is. Johnson says he's going to honor that.
6: Ford recalling 420,000 vehicles because of a seatbelt issue that may result in an injury if a crash occurs. Automaker is also calling some 4,500 Bronco Sport and Maverick vehicles and issuing a do not driving warning due to a suspension related issue. United States has some ongoing talks involving Greenland.
8: Secretary of State Marco Rubio is providing an update on on discussions involving Greenland and regional security.
9: The truth be told, we are actually involved in conversations with Greenland and Denmark on the use of Denmark for on the use of Greenland for collective defense for all of us. It's a key part of missile defense, but we're involved in those talks right now, so I think we're in a good place on it.
8: Willie Nelson, the White House.
6: NBA's hopes of starting a new independent league in Europe by 2027 on schedule. The plan, a joint effort involving the NBA and the FIBA, the sport's global governing body, has been in the works for a number of years. More on these stories, townhall.com.
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6: Those involved admit it was a very terrifying time for the hostages in California. Heavily armed man holding them in a building for some 15 hours. He was later shot and killed by authorities. Correspondent Haya Panjawami has more.
11: A man was shot and killed by the FBI after holding 10 people hostage and warning he had explosives tied to his body. Authorities stormed the building and shot the suspect overnight, ending a more than 15-hour standoff. Bakersfield Assistant Police Chief Jeremy Blakemore said the hostages were found unharmed inside the building.
12: There were a total of 10 members of our community whose lives were changed yesterday. Unexpectedly, but we are thankful that they have been reunited with their loved ones after this ordeal.
11: Authorities said the suspect was an Army veteran who was dishonorably discharged, had a history with law enforcement, and was a registered sex offender. Audio courtesy of KERO. I'm Haya Panjwani.
6: 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Oil prices higher, that means sending stocks even lower. Damian Choisi reports.
13: Stocks retreated from their records on Wall Street Wednesday as oil prices jumped. The S&P 500 fell 0.7%. The Dow fell 1.2%. The Nasdaq fell 0.9%. Oil prices rose nearly 2% over worries about the U.S. war with Iran as the nations continue trading attacks. That is putting fresh pressure on stocks amid what has been a record run. Oil prices still remain below their peaks from earlier in the war. Prices have remained high because the Strait of Hormuz is essentially closed, stifling global shipments of crude oil. Damian Troisi, New York.
6: Well, the 9/11 Memorial and Museum is now launching a $75 million fundraising campaign as the nonprofit tries to educate millions of young people who don't remember the attacks. More on these stories, townhall.com.
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14: From the Fox 45 Weather Center, sunny and warmer on Thursday with highs in the upper 80s and still low humidity, but that humidity slowly increases through the weekend as temperatures are still rising, hitting the low 90s Friday and again on Saturday, but still manageable humidity. Next chance of rain arrives on Sunday. From the Fox 45 Weather Authority, I'm Chief Meteorologist Gerard Jabaley for Talk Radio 680 WCBM.
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0: Now, it's Red Eye Radio. Gary McNamara and Eric Harley talk about everything from politics to social issues and news of the day. Whether you're up late or you're just starting your day, welcome to the show. From the Relief Factor Studios, this is Red Eye Radio.
1: All across America, we are Red Eye Radio. He is Eric Harley and I'm Gary McNamara. Good morning.
2: Hello.
3: You would think after 42 years I would learn how to turn on the button. That's the toughest part of this job. I'm still working on it.
1: Hey, thanks for the coffee.
3: Hey, you're welcome.
1: Eric made me a coffee.
3: I did. In honor of the late Bill Mack, my old partner, going back to the old all-night show on WBAP, which he started in 1969. When I first started with him, the first night we went live, he said, "Son, let me go make you a cup of coffee." And he comes in with a cup of coffee. It was the greatest thing ever because he knew that I was nervous about getting it right. We had our first affiliate was joining us and is still with us today, WJR in Detroit. And it was a beautiful thing. And so today, which just started June 4th, would have been his birthday. So happy birthday, Bill. We know you're up there looking down on us.
1: Well, let's
3: probably shaking your head.
1: Let's just clarify this.
3: Yes.
1: Clarify this. Not
3: yes.
1: Clarify. Clarify.
3: Yeah. All right.
1: You did not start with him in 1969.
3: I did not. Yes. I would have been 3 years old. I probably would have wanted to. I was still living in Omaha at that point. So that would have been hard to commute. I did not. He started the all night show back in March of 1969. And earned the name the Midnight Cowboy because that was the Oscar winner of Picture of the Year, Midnight Cowboy. So a trucker called him from a truck stop back then. Of course, no cell phones. He had to put a bunch of dimes in a phone in the booth. And he called him and said they should call you the Midnight Cowboy because you're on the radio. You play country music and you're on at midnight. So they should call you because there's a movie out called The Midnight Cowboy that's getting all these awards. And then the rest is history. But no, I did not start with Bill. I did listen to him all of my life growing up. When you grow up in Texas, all the greats. Bill Mack, Ron Chapman, Hal Jay. My gosh, the list is endless. Katie Craddock, all of them.
1: You ready?
3: I'm ready. What do you got? Bo and Jim.
1: Did you get the feeling that nothing will be accomplished ever again in any type of testimony with Congress?
3: Yes. Listen, I don't know if the shoes are too big or not.
1: No.
3: Are you talking about that testimony?
1: No, that's just the one. That's just happens to be,
3: okay.
1: That happens to be the first one that I have here.
3: Okay. All right.
1: And this is, Marco Rubio before the House.
3: Yeah.
1: Foreign Affairs Committee.
3: Right.
1: All right. Here we go.
3: Okay.
1: All right.
4: Last question for you. Mr. Secretary, who won the 2020 presidential election?
5: I'm not here to answer a question. We're talking about 2020. This is a Foreign Affairs Committee.
4: Okay, great. You can't answer the question, even though we all know that President Biden won.
5: I don't answer the question because as Secretary of State, I do not participate in domestic political issues.
4: This is not about domestic political issues.
5: Oh,
4: this is about our democracy.
5: You're asking me to opine, just like I don't do campaign rallies.
4: It seems like
5: I don't because as Secretary of State, we're not supposed to. That's been the long tradition of the department, and you should know that if you've been on this committee for any period of time.
4: Mr. Secretary, it seems like you have an issue admitting facts. You can't say that the president lost the 2020 election, just like you won't admit President Trump is losing this reckless war of choice, and just like you couldn't admit that the shoes the president bought you were too big. You clearly don't know what winning means, and not because the facts are unclear to you, it's because telling the truth would cost you your job, and the American people are entitled to a secretary.
1: By the way, she's reading that.
3: I was going to say
1: she's reading.
3: That's
1: that.
3: Not only performative; she's reading it.
1: There's a script.
3: Yeah, and she ends every sentence and like a question.
1: Yeah, let's continue it. But she's that's Sarah Jacobs, Representative Jacobs.
3: Yeah.
1: You can see it. Her eyes are scanning down. It's a script. Here we go.
4: Secretary of State, who tells them the truth even when the president doesn't want to hear it. And my constituents, our service members, deserve better. Mr. Chairman, I yield back.
5: I don't know what shoes she's talking about. What is she talking about?
2: Representative Burchett, you are recognized.
6: Thank you, Mr. Chairman. If you'd like to answer any of that.
5: Yeah, I don't know about the shoes. I mean, he gave me some Florsheim shoes. They're actually pretty good. They fit fine. I don't know what she's talking about. And maybe that's what she's referring to.
4: Your shoes look very nice today, Mr. Secretary.
5: How can you see them? They're way down here. We're talking about shoes. Are you guys kidding me? I mean, is this the Foreign Affairs Committee or is this like a circus? What is this?
1: Then we get to Scott Bessent before the Senate and Representative Wyden from Oregon. Ready for this?
7: All right.
1: Here we go.
7: Okay.
1: All right.
7: Okay.
8: Mr. Chairman?
9: Yes.
8: Let's be clear here. Nobody is interested in the ramblings of a capo in the most corrupt regime in American history. We want to get some facts about this deal. That's what we're here for. Thank you.
9: Well, thank you, and I will ask my questions first today.
6: And we would like to hear what Adam Wyden and Jeffrey Epstein talked about. Your son's largest investment position was Rick's Cabaret. So did your son and Jeffrey Epstein talk about pole dancing as he begged him for money using your limited credibility?
9: Should I just proceed? I'm going to proceed with my question.
1: I like the whispering.
7: Yeah.
1: And you can hear it.
7: Yeah. Should we just proceed on this thing here?
3: He's
7: where the hell are we going?
3: Whispering like Homer Simpson.
6: This is going to be great. Am I going to need a lawyer?
3: My gosh.
1: And then there's this. Here we go. This is, again, back to Rubio with Representative Madeline Dean, is it?
3: Mm.
1: Yeah, here, Pennsylvania 4th District. Here we go.
10: Distribution.
5: Well, because one of those were in cahoots with Hamas. And we saw an incredible amount of the aid flow into Hamas's hands.
10: Reclaiming my time. The aid was held up at the border by Israel, and you know it.
5: You've got to fix the rules here. You can't even answer a question.
10: You're not following the rules. You're very familiar with how this works.
5: No, I don't. I never served in the House. This is a weird rule. Will you ask a question and I can't answer?
10: Would you please add time to the clock?
5: Nope.
10: He's...
3: Wow. I love it.
1: I mean, it was,
3: I love it.
1: It was, and we have more coming up throughout the show, but it was just a complete, just a complete zoo.
5: Yeah.
3: Yeah. Yeah, it was. And once again, what I take from it is, you know, Marco Rubio is vastly different as Secretary of State than he was as senator. And of course, you know, the behavior changes according to the office, and he kind of lined that out. You know, I'm not going to sit here and opine as Secretary of State. We don't do that. The shoes fit fine. What is this, a circus? And he doesn't back down. He doesn't back down anywhere. And this was one of the questions I had in the first term of Donald Trump, because I thought to myself, where are the Republicans that are willing to fight once Donald Trump is no longer president? And we have a whole list. You know, it may be a short list. It's shorter than I want, certainly. But Marco Rubio is right there, right at the top, along with Governor DeSantis. I would throw in Governor Abbott of Texas. I don't think he's going to run for a national office. Maybe he will. I don't know. But, you know, Vice President Vance, these are people who don't back down.
1: You know, the other thing is that did you see that they were on, I think Ted Lieu, I think I have this audio from Representative Lieu, that was, you know, they're accusing Trump of falling asleep, that he's old and falling asleep.
3: Right. Yeah.
1: That you know, he needs a lot. And this is a guy that's probably up now.
3: Right.
1: He sleeps, yeah. 4 hours maybe?
3: Yeah, maybe.
1: Four hours a day, but here's, right. Here's part of this back and forth.
11: We have not seen the president in 8 days. The American people deserve the truth. Okay. I yield back.
5: I don't even know how to respond to that, other than to tell you that it's absurd and ridiculous, and I can't believe we're in a Foreign Affairs Committee meeting in front of the House, an important time in American foreign policy.
11: Just keep lying, Secretary Rubio. Just keep lying.
5: I'm supposedly someone who thinks he's a medical expert when he's not. The truth of the matter is we had a cognitively impaired president in office a few years ago. That's a cognitively impaired president, but I don't like to talk about that because it weakens America. This president we have, this is a guy that literally doesn't sleep. He works day and night, long hours, every single day. I don't know if you haven't seen him in 8 days. I saw him yesterday. I didn't see him the day, but yesterday because I was in Congress the day before. I talked to him at all hours of the day and night. He works inhumane hours. Okay, I've been on foreign trips with the president that he doesn't sleep in the whole flight. And everyone else is sleeping on the plane, and he's, you know, wandering the hallways looking for someone to wake up and talk to that people are. So I don't know what you're referring to, but he has an incredible amount of energy. I'm just telling you, you may not like his policies. You may not like his policies. You may not like the decisions he's made. But I assure you, this is not a president that sleeps or is cognitively impaired in any way, shape, or form. And in fact, is incredibly active, much more so in many cases than much younger people that are around him. Those are facts. I see it every day. You're not going to agree because you have another narrative that you want to push.
3: And blank you if you can't handle the truth.
1: Well, the interesting thing was, I thought it was maybe a parody account from Hunter Biden yesterday.
3: Yeah.
1: Because he was saying the same thing as the right. president was holding the press conference.
3: Right, yeah.
1: And you had prominent, and I had to check it out. I'm like, this looks like it's Hunter Biden's, you know, X page. Mm-hmm. And you had, you know, Republicans in the media saying, you idiot, he's there right now. And the response right. was, well, that's a clone. That's not really him.
3: Yeah.
1: And I'm like, this has got to be a parody. But
3: right. Yeah.
1: You had major Republican media people that apparently are on this site that believed it was Hunter Biden. And from what I could see, it was.
3: Yeah.
1: You know, you just don't know who the bots are, mm-hmm. but these are, you know, and so it was like amazing. And you saw it all over social media. Democrats were saying, we haven't seen the president in 8 days as he was talking.
3: Yeah.
1: As he was doing right. the press conference.
3: Right.
1: I mean, it's just, they're trying to make this case that.
3: They went after the one reporter that wasn't smiling.
1: Oh yeah,
3: and you know,
1: Kevin
3: I mean,
1: Collins, yeah,
3: and but there, it's this is the worst attempt at a Jedi mind trick that the Democrats have tried to pull so far. For them, there was nothing wrong with Joe Biden until the debate, and then everything was wrong with Joe Biden, and then now it's while as Trump is talking, we haven't seen him in 8 days. They want to wave their hand in front of someone's face like a Jedi and say it as if it's so and make people believe it like a Jedi mind trick. It's lame. Move on to something else. Again, you know, the same thing. I would say what Marco Rubio says, Secretary Rubio, lining out very clearly. This guy doesn't sleep. We've known this, by the way, about him for years. For years. And whether it was when he was in the private sector or when he started running for office and then became president, the guy doesn't sleep. And this, you know, this whole attempt, and I think part of it is, you know, I don't think it had legs when Joe interrupted the interview between Whoopi and Jill Biden the other day. That story really didn't gain much attention, and I think it's because we've all come to learn that there is something wrong with Joe, and quite frankly, it's not funny. Quite frankly, it's very sad, and it's very sad that his family is a big part of this and isn't getting him care. It is clear they don't care about his well-being. Donald Trump doesn't stop working. Say what you will about, we've said it, you know, I don't know how many times, but more than once, that he'll talk to anybody at any time, including the media, almost to a fault. Sometimes to a fault.
1: Well, what I noticed yesterday is that almost everything, nobody wanted an answer from Rubio or Besant.
3: No.
1: They didn't want them to justify the policies.
3: No.
1: It was just, let's not even talk, you know, and one of Marco Rubio's frustrations is this is the Foreign Affairs Committee. Talk about foreign affairs. I don't get involved in the politics of it.
3: Right.
1: Talk to me about what my job is, and he couldn't get them to do it.
3: Right.
1: And it was just like, you know, but at least he made it clear. He goes, look, this is why I'm here. I'm here. I'm Secretary of State. I don't get involved in the political end of it. You know, what do you want to know? And, I want to find the one where he was, you know, that I got to find the one here. I thought I had it. I don't have it. I got to find it where one of the representatives asked him and said, well, Kushner and Whitmer were over there talking to Iran and you were back at a party.
3: Yeah.
1: What are you talking about? And he says, number one, the vice president was there.
3: Mm-hmm.
1: Oh, and they said that, you know, the two people were over there and not confirmed. And he goes, well, the vice president was there.
3: Yeah.
1: The other two, the special envoy.
3: Yeah.
1: And the other one, yeah, Kushner's a private sector guy, but he's done this before.
3: Right.
1: And so he's part of the negotiating, but Vance was there and I was constantly updating the president as to what's going on at the White House.
3: Right.
1: There was a party going on, but I was working to update and constantly in communication back and forth. But they were attempting, again, they didn't want the actual answers. They were attempting to make the case, you're just a party boy with the president and aren't doing your job.
3: Right.
1: You can't make that case for Marco Rubio.
3: No. Nope.
1: You know, and you can make the case, as he said about the president, you can disagree with his policies. We've disagreed with the president's policies at times. Well, we will today.
3: Mm-hmm.
1: Again.
3: Yep.
1: Because there's a couple of things where it just looks really weak.
3: Right.
1: Really weak right now. And we have no problem doing it. But the fact is to sit there and say, to attack him in a way to say that he's a Joe Biden. Or right. he's worse than Biden.
3: Right.
1: Trying to make, you know, that analogy or that Marco Rubio's just a partier who's not doing his job. I mean, you can't make that case.
3: No. No, you can't.
1: You can't, you can't. And I'm thinking to myself, you gotta sell something. You gotta, if you're gonna sell something, it's gotta have some type of obvious, obvious reality to it.
3: Right. Some kind of imagery, something.
1: Right.
3: And they don't. And of course, every attempt right now, every chance to attack Marco Rubio in public, they're gonna take. Cause they know they also know he's on the top of the list for the GOP. He has a very strong future in the party if he wants it. Period. And he won't back down. They're afraid of him. They fear him.
1: We are Red Eye Radio.
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1: We're Red Eye Radio. He's our party, and I'm Gary McNamara. Okay, we'll have that audio cut coming up on the bottom of the hour. I found it with Rubio, but I want to play this one. Al Green, not happy probably that he lost the primary.
3: Yeah.
1: Okay, we have this audio here.
3: Okay.
1: Okay. Here we go. Ready for this?
3: Okay.
1: Talking to Mark Wayne Mullen. And he uses the word racist, and Mullen goes, are you calling me a racist? But he was mumbling beforehand. You couldn't tell who he was talking to. But here's right, how this goes. Listen to this.
3: All right.
21: A racist, Mr. Secretary, would do what happened to Rubio.
22: Are you calling me a racist?
21: A racist.
22: I'm asking a question.
21: Reclaiming my time, asking to shut up.
22: That's a pretty...
21: Shut up. It's my time.
22: I'm not going to let anybody call me a racist, Chairman.
21: I never called him a racist. It's my time.
23: It is. Gentlemen, suspend.
21: Tell him to shut up.
23: Gentlemen, suspend. No.
1: Peace and love.
3: Yeah.
1: Love is all around.
3: Remember when the Democrats were preaching civility?
1: Yes. Serenity now. Apparently, he's upset. Al Green's upset at everybody now since he lost his primary.
3: Yeah. Yeah, that's... He's not just mad at Trump. He's mad at everybody.
1: Mad at everybody.
3: Yeah. Your own party rejected you, Al Green. How do you like that?
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24: With SRN News, I'm Jason Walker. The Senate moving forward now with legislation to fund immigration enforcement agencies. That tally was 53-46. Begin debate on the $70 billion measure to fund ICE and the Border Patrol. Republicans have won a partisan remapping battle for Congress. GOP could gain about 10 House seats in the midterms if the new voting districts perform as intended. Ukrainian long-range drones striking an oil terminal in St. Petersburg. That attack comes just 24 hours after Moscow launched a major attack on Kyiv that killed apparently dozens of civilians. Game one of the NBA championship in the history books, the Knicks have defeated the Spurs 105-95. SRN News.
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2: From the Fox 45 Weather Center, overnight, clear, calm, and comfortable. Lows in the low 60s. Sunny and warmer on Thursday with highs in the upper 80s, but still low humidity. And that humidity will slowly increase through the weekend as temperatures also rise, hitting the low 90s on Friday and again on Saturday with manageable humidity. But the next chance of rain arrives early Sunday morning with scattered showers and storms possible. From the Fox 45 Weather Authority, I'm Chief Meteorologist Gerard Jabaley for Talk Radio 680 WCBM.
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1: And he's Eric Carly, and I'm Jerry McNamara. 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
1: All right, so here's the audio that we wanted to play. This is Representative Jackie Rosen with Secretary Rubio. This is the first audio cut that I heard yesterday, and I went, yep, and that's why so many Republicans are looking at him for the presidency in 2028. He communicates effectively. Here we go.
3: Remind the American people that as a Secretary of State, your main duty as America's chief diplomat is to maintain our relations with foreign nations. This is why I was shocked to see that you were at a party with President Trump in Miami instead of accompanying Vice President Vance to Pakistan for negotiations.
4: What party was I at? I was at a party?
3: It's publicly reported, and there's photos there.
4: But what party? No, but you're going to say that. I'm going to answer it. I'm going to answer that question. That's an absurd statement. I was not at a party.
3: If I finish my paragraph, he can answer.
4: People are going to slander me. I'm going to answer
3: it. Witkoff and Jared Kushner, both of whom were never confirmed by this body to be America's diplomats, accompanied the vice president in the negotiations. Even Iran's foreign minister was not there, yet you were not, was there, excuse me, and you were not. I just feel that's embarrassing for us, and it's embarrassing for you. So, Mr. Secretary, Congress represents the American people. We have the power to confirm who represents America abroad. We confirmed you to be our Secretary of State. We confirmed you to be in the negotiations that are happening. And it's just unthinkable to me that you are missing high-stakes negotiations or that you're not involved. It's sad.
5: Senator Rosen, your time's up. Secretary Rubio.
4: You're 100% inaccurate and 100% wrong. Here's why. Number one, the Vice President of the United States was there, and he wasn't confirmed by us, and he was elected by the American people. Okay, he is the second in line of the presidency of the United States. He was present. Mr. Witkoff is the president's envoy for negotiation for peace deals. Mr. Kushner is a private citizen that serves as an advisor on these functions. They were the team that we sent to Pakistan. I was not at a party. Where I was is next to the president, because in the midst of those negotiations, I was in communications with them. And in fact, I think there is media reporting from that evening on how multiple occasions I went into a back room, I came back out and spoke to the president and was constantly updating him. On that evening, I spoke to Mr. Kushner and our negotiating team and Mr. Witkoff on at least 6 occasions, including twice on a secure line from the phone they had access to over there. So you don't know what you're talking about. You're just
5: Senator Rosen,
4: stuff
5: he
4: up.
5: Has the floor.
4: I know your staff wrote up this cute statement for your TikTok video, but it's not true, and it's not real. That's not what happened. Okay, I'm the National Security Advisor and Secretary of State. I was co-located with the President in the midst of a high-stakes negotiation so that I could immediately inform him about events occurring halfway around the world. I was where I needed to be at that moment because we had a very capable team on the ground in Pakistan led by the Vice President, led by the Vice
3: President.
6: There you go.
2: Yeah, it's, you know, and it's, I love the your cute little TikTok video, because this is performative. This is what the Democrats have become. If you've got something there that's based in reality, that's one thing. If you want to go on a rant, that's the testimony when the opposition party is taking their time. It's always going to be a rant, but it should be reality based. It should be, this is what you did. Boom, boom, boom, boom, boom. And of course, she's making it up as she goes along. She wants people to believe something that's not true. It is performative. It is trying to get a little clip that, and this is what they all want. It didn't work for Jasmine Crockett in the long run. Who knows if she'll make a return. It didn't work for a lot of them. I don't think it's working right now for AOC. We'll see if that turns around in 2028. But this performative nature that they have, it's one thing to get up there and perform. I've seen people on the right do it, but they're filled with the facts. The content of what they're saying happens to be true. And if it's not, you and I are the first to call them out on it. But this is performative in nature. These are children. These are people that know they either are pretending like they know nothing, and that's pretty stupid to do, or they're just stupid and know nothing.
1: Well, I think what they're doing is they're trying to appease the far left. They really don't want to discuss what is going on. They really don't wish to discuss, you know, the issues. They want to make accusations, use all of, because what was happening to Rubio yesterday, they were using all the time just to attack him and then giving him no chance to respond. And it was Republicans giving him some of their time to respond to the Democrats. My thing that I would do is, I would say, you know, any question I would ask, please, if you could answer it within 20 seconds, because then I'll cut you off, because I just don't, I have limited time. So here are my questions for you. You know, basically what is, you know, that's what I would do. I mean, I think that from my point of view, that on any particular issue, I would view the Democrat opposition, any question I have, would be a weak spot that I would be hitting, and I would know that within 10 seconds, I would either get an answer or they'd be BSing me and it would be obvious.
2: Yeah.
1: That's what
2: right.
1: I would do.
2: Right. Yeah.
1: But the left, as we know, and we've talked about this a lot, have you ever noticed that it's the left that really wants to shut up the right and censor the right?
2: Mm-hmm.
1: And I know this because we do this every day.
2: Yeah. Yeah.
1: And every time, one of the first times was when Air America went out of business, because I was using cuts from them all the time. The last thing I want to do is the Democrats with the insane narratives that they have, the last thing I want them to do is shut up. I don't want them to shut up.
2: No.
1: I want to ask them questions.
2: Yep.
1: They won't answer any questions.
2: Nope.
1: They don't want you to hear from the right, and they do not want to be cross-examined on the issues where they stand. They don't want to answer what they actually truly believe.
2: Right. No, they don't. They can't, and they can't get out there and own their own radical agenda. I mean, they push it in a way that, again, is performative, because what are they doing? Look at how they campaign. I mean, it's always about attacks and attacking the opposition. That's a given. But if you can't get them in their own words, then what have you got? Well, the GOP has this. This is our frustration with the Republicans. You've got them in their own words. Do it. We've seen you do it.
1: Right.
2: Campaign and make them. You've got the ads already built. All you have to do is approve, you know, do the approval thing at the end of it. I'm so-and-so, and I approve this message, and that's all you got to do.
1: Well, it's like, and believe me, we notice it. We even notice it when it happens on the Republican side.
2: Yeah.
1: Remember when Trump made the comment a couple of weeks ago? We know what he said, but the way he said it, we said that's going to be used in an ad against him.
2: Yeah.
1: Against the Republicans come November.
2: Yeah.
1: And what was that where he said, he doesn't, when he fights a war, the consequences of prices don't matter. But the way that he said it was that I don't care about the consequences.
2: Right.
1: Of
2: are you concerned about the prices of gasoline? And, you know, and that's not one of my concerns, you know, basically was the message. And you got to rephrase it when everybody's getting hit at the pump. We know what you're saying. You're saying the priority is to win the war, and it should be. And we're behind you on that. But and, you have to, you just have to rephrase it.
1: Right. And, but we always, we notice it immediately. We've been in this business long enough. It's like, okay, they're going to use that one. Yep. They're going to use that.
2: Yep.
1: And when we saw, you know, for example, Tallarico, mm-hmm. his own words are going to continue to be used against him, as is everything that, the Plattner has done. Oh my gosh. We got some great audio coming up. Oh, that's just, that's turning into a complete zoo.
2: Yeah.
1: But, that was what I got out of yesterday, really, with all the hearings. I went, nothing's ever going to be accomplished anymore because the Democrats really don't want to know the answers. They don't want to ask a question to find out what the answer is. And you could see they're all reading scripts.
2: Yeah.
1: And even in the back and forth with the one, representative, she was just, you could see, she's just reading the script, making it sound like it's ad lib, but obviously

0: But they're just as radical as you are. The rank and file are just as radical as you are because they keep voting for you.
1: And someone might say, well, come on, guys, you can't do all this ad lib.
0: We do.
1: I've done it for...
0: we do.
1: Done it for over four decades.
0: Yeah.
1: So, I mean, it's like,
0: right.
1: Yeah, it can be done.
0: Yeah.
1: Especially when you know, what you believe. Got into a little bit of a discussion with an old boss of mine yesterday, and, he's more liberal.
0: Mm-hmm. Mm-hmm.
1: And we got into a discussion. I said, hey, here's what I don't like about the Democrats. Here's where I don't like where the Republicans are going.
0: Right.
1: And so he responded once and then about half hour later responded, I have to ask you, did you copy and paste that from something?
0: Uh-huh. Yeah.
1: Wow.
0: Yeah.
1: Like,
2: no, they can't believe.
1: And I just wrote back, typical liberal response.
2: Well, it's
1: because it's like, I don't need to copy and paste anything. I don't need anybody else's opinion for me to give my opinion. I know what it is on, because I've done it so long, hundreds of topics. That's not bragging. That's just the reality of what you have to do when you're in this business this long.
0: Well, you don't get to stay in the game this long if you don't have that ability to speak from your convictions. You don't. You just don't. That's just the way it is. And, you know, that's, you know, we're decades and counting. I quit counting now because it makes me feel old every time I do. But you have to speak with conviction. The left can't do that.
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0: Red Eye Radio. He's Eric Carlin. I'm Gary McNamara. Breaking news from the Babylon Bee, their lead headline. California announces they have finished counting the votes. Ronald Reagan has won the 1966 governor's race. You know, it's interesting. You were telling me yesterday that the New York Times and Fox News said that those the races were called.
1: Yeah, that Bass had made it to the runoff.
0: That Bass
1: they didn't call anybody else, just Bass.
0: Oh, they just called Bass. All right. Because I was that's the one thing. Because I never saw it. It didn't, you know, show either one.
1: Right.
0: And now, as we all know, the controversy comes in.
1: Right.
0: Well, it's not settled yet because the controversy that, you know, that it's getting closer for second and third as the mail-in ballots come in. And it's just at 66% of the votes.
1: Right.
0: So this thing could take weeks.
1: Yeah. It's funny how they can't get their votes done, but they can learn that they can put the check mark next to Bass's name. It happened, by the way, at 12:30, it was around 12:30 Central Time AM. So that means it was 10:30 PM out in California. They were already calling, you know, saying Bass had already made the runoff. Like, huh? We thought you're going to take your time on.
0: They claim they're looking at these districts that are so Democrat that's impossible.
1: In fact, RCP had that 53% of the votes had been counted at that point, but New York Times had only 48% of the votes had been counted. And I thought, well, then hold on a second. Why are we putting any check marks by any names? But they did, and Fox News joined them. You know, eventually. So, I love that about Reagan, though. That's great. Great from the Babylon Bee.
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10: News this hour from Town Hall. I'm Jason Walker. Democrats on Capitol Hill did not want to hear this. Following a lull in hiring, U.S. employment picture much brighter. With more on the story, here's Washington correspondent Rich Thomason.
11: America's economic engine cranked out more jobs last month. Payroll processor ADP says job creation hit a 16-month high, 122,000 jobs added in May. Wall Street expected to see just 110,000 new jobs.
10: President Trump says he remains optimistic about reaching a ceasefire with Iran.
12: The negotiation itself has gone very well, actually. Very well.
13: Mr. President.
12: It could happen. I mean, if it happens, and it might not happen, you know, who knows. But if it happens, it could happen like over the weekend.
14: How do you find ceasefire?
12: Pretty much the way it is. It's a different part of the world. You know, I'd say in that part of the world, ceasefire is when you're shooting in a more moderate manner.
10: Many people often make the excuse for not working out, especially when it comes to lifting weights. If that's the way you think, you might want to think again.
15: The researchers looked at data from nearly 150,000 people over 30 years. They found those doing 90 minutes to 2 hours of weight training weekly lowered the risk of death from any cause by 13%. This was 19% lower for cardiovascular disease, such as from a heart attack or stroke, and 27% lower for a neurological disease. This observational study doesn't distinguish between cause and effect, but the researchers say there's growing evidence about the benefits of combining aerobic exercise and strength training.
10: BBC correspondent Dominic Hughes. Game one of the NBA championships Wednesday night in San Antonio. New York Knicks over the Spurs, 105-95. More on these stories, townhall.com.
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10: United States now looking to impose some new tariffs on dozens of trading partners all around the world. We hear more on this story now from correspondent Donna Warder in Washington.
18: The Trump administration is proposing 10% tariffs or more on products from dozens of major trading partners to address the importation of goods made with forced labor. A report by the U.S. trade representative says Canada, Mexico, Taiwan, the United Kingdom, and some other countries and territories would face 10% additional tariffs for allegedly failing to enforce a forced labor import ban. A 12.5% additional tariff would be imposed on China, Japan, India, South Korea, Brazil, and dozens of other countries. The new tariffs would not take effect immediately and are subject to public comment and review. Donna Warder, Washington.
10: Breaking news and analysis, townhall.com. There is growing controversy and some very heated discussions on Capitol Hill surrounding allegations that President Trump got a little shut-eye sometimes when he's supposed to be working. Ed Donahue has that story.
9: Before the House Foreign Affairs Committee, California Democrat Ted Lieu asked Secretary of State Marco Rubio about President Trump.
13: Have you been at more than one meeting where President Trump has fallen asleep?
14: That's false.
19: The guy doesn't sleep.
9: Lieu showed video of Rubio sitting next to the president at a cabinet meeting.
13: You are literally talking about issues of war and peace, and Donald Trump is sleeping right next to you.
9: Rubio responded.
19: I've never been at any meeting where, and the things you're showing me now, he was not falling asleep.
9: Rubio says you may not like President Trump's policies, but he is not a president that sleeps or is cognitively impaired. Ed Donahue, Washington.
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20: Your weather authority forecast. It'll be a hot day with temperatures climbing to the upper 80s. We'll have plenty of sunshine. Tonight we cool down to the 60s, then get ready for a hot end to the week. Tomorrow and on Saturday, highs will climb to the low 90s. From the Fox 45 Weather Authority, I'm meteorologist Jasmine Lomax for Talk Radio 680 WCVM.
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3: 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Now, it's Red Eye Radio. Gary McNamara and Eric Harley talk about everything from politics to social issues and news of the day. Whether you're up late or you're just starting your day, welcome to the show from the Relief Factor Studios. This is Red Eye Radio.
0: All across America, we are Red Eye Radio. He is Eric Harley and I'm Gary McNamara.
22: Hi.
1: Hello. And welcome.
0: Thanks for being here. All right. On Fox News yesterday, you had John Robertson, you had Britt Hume talking about the whole Scott Pelley firing, which just won't die away.
1: No,
0: inside the Beltway, will it?
1: No, it won't.
0: It just won't. It won't go away. I mean, probably. Well, the vast majority of Americans don't watch 60 Minutes. I mean, that's the thing. You can have 20. If you have 20 million viewers.
1: Mm-hmm.
0: That means 320 million people aren't watching.
1: Right. Right.
0: You know, if you have 15 million viewers, you can do the math. If you have 10 million, you can do the math. But I just, Britt Hume is just great on this.
1: Yeah.
0: Here
1: yeah.
0: we go.
1: All right. Here we go.
22: You're taking all of this. You and I, most other people in this country have at times worked for people with whom we disagree on occasion.
23: Absolutely right, John. I've worked in this TV news business for more than a half a century, and I've worked for a lot of different bosses, many of whom I liked and admired, and a few who I did not. But I have always found a way to work with every one of them as best I could. I never thought myself some great guardian of journalistic integrity who wasn't open to the ideas of others with whom I might at least at first disagree. And I've never had a problem finding a way to do the work in a way that would please me and please whatever boss I had, or at least satisfied them. These 60 Minutes correspondents, led now by Scott Pelley, seem to think that they are the guardians of journalistic integrity, and certainly they're stars on that show. But John, it's worth remembering what that show is, how that show works. Like all these television magazine shows, as prominent as the correspondents who narrate them and appear on camera seem to be, those shows are producer driven. And these correspondents become famous largely because of the good work that is done by producers who go out and do the interviews, supervise the shooting and the editing of the pieces and so on, and the writing as well. And the correspondents come in to do a couple of interviews, narration, and appear on camera. So they get to be pretty big stars that way.
2: They do.
23: On a show, John, as you well know, which has for at least a significant part of the year, the best lead-in in television, which is to say the NFL on Sunday. So I think these people are a little self-important, to say the least.
2: Well, it appeared as though management was willing to look past that very public dressing down of Nick Bilton, who is the new executive producer. He sent this letter to Pelley. He said, quote, "Despite yesterday's misconduct, I had hoped that in sitting down with you today, we could find a path forward together. You made clear that you're not interested in such a path. Your antipathy to the future of the show has come through loud and clear, and I have heard you. I therefore write on behalf of CBS News Incorporated to inform you that your employment with CBS is terminated for cause, effective immediately." Seems that Pelley's strategy here was scorched earth.
23: Well, you know, it would have been one thing if this new executive producer at CBS had taken the helm and begun to put things together that Pelley found objectionable. But he hadn't done anything yet. Oh. He was just newly appointed. And Pelley seemed to think it was his job to take out after this guy without ever even giving him a chance. And even if that were the case, you have to remember in life that the boss is still the boss, and you know, if you're a subordinate employee, you don't get to run the place.
2: Yeah, you know, my
4: one of the things that probably, as you know, from you know, I look at what is how many years is it now? 45, whatever it is in this business, and. I can't remember who the personality was. And they said they'll get to a point, and it's true. They said when you become more established in the industry, you will outlast as a talent. By the way, guys, don't bother the talent.
1: yeah, leave them alone.
4: That's just a running joke around here, folks.
1: Yeah. Don't look the talent in the eye.
4: Don't look the talent in the eye. But I'll never forget someone telling me, you will outlast all management. You will go through a succession of management every couple of years. By the time you're done, you might have worked for 20 different managements, even if you stay at the same company.
1: Well,
4: including
1: CEOs and everything else. We have a great CEO now, but one of our past CEOs, you know, one of his speeches locally, he stopped in to say hi and says, "Remember, there's no I in Citadel." We were like, actually, there's two. Well, there's no me in team. Actually, there is. I mean,
4: But it's interesting. I mean, Eric and I, when we started working together a long time ago, you know, just said, you know, to anybody who's on our staff, you know, there's no yelling.
1: No.
4: If you want a little bit behind the scenes, there's no yelling. Nobody yells. And if we all aren't having a good time, then why are we here?
1: Right.
4: You know, and seriously.
1: We drink our bourbon and smoke our cigars off the air.
4: No, there comes to a point where everybody is a professional.
1: Yeah,
4: I remember as a boss. When I ran a radio station, and I even hired younger talent, but they were very, very, very, very motivated. And, I remember I would listen to some of them, and there would be things that I would disagree with. And I remember one of the people made a mistake, one time, and I'd heard it. I can't remember if it was dead air or whatever it was. And I knew that person was more upset than I was. Mm-hmm. Because I just knew that, and they came in sweating like 3 days later going, "I'm sorry, I shouldn't have hidden this from you, but this happened the other day and it's just been driving me crazy." And I went, "What?" And he goes, "You know, there was whatever it was, dead air." Said, "I know, I heard it. You didn't say anything." I go, "Look at you, you're a mess." You know, what could I have done to make it?
1: I'm enjoying your suffering.
4: I go, "What could I do to make it any worse?" And I have had discussions with some of these people who used to work for me a long, long time ago, and they said, "You know, you gave us so much freedom." And I said, "Well, the thing is, when you do what we do, I hired you because of what you do, knowing I'm going to disagree with about 10% of it, maybe 20% of it. Maybe I would do it differently. And if you come and ask me, or if we get into a discussion, yes. But I'm not going to pound on that every day on you going, you're not doing exactly what I want, because I understand I'm hiring individuals.
5: Right.
4: I'm hiring you for your personality. Your personality is not my personality.
5: Right.
4: And so I always erred on the side of giving any radio personality who worked for me, giving them more leeway than reining them in.
5: Mm-hmm.
4: I made sure I hired the right people to begin with, though, because if you hire the wrong people, that can come back and bite you. But I did have a Scott Pelley moment myself once.
5: Mm.
4: And I've talked about this, that in all of my years, I only had one boss who, and it wasn't my immediate boss, it was the boss above my boss, who would tell me, doesn't like my opinion, doesn't like what I'm talking about. Wanted me to be much more of a in-your-face kind of personality.
5: Mm-hmm.
4: Didn't want me to be me.
5: Mm-hmm.
4: This person, when I was hired, was not in that position. Got it later on. Well, let's put it this way. This guy never gave up every single day sending my boss in to tell me I was doing the show wrong. And finally I had it. I had had it. And I walked into his office. And I just, what the F do you want from me? Said, what, and he actually said, I want you to be like this guy who used to work in that same radio market. And I said, good, well then, effing hire him, because he just got fired again. You know, and I just said, I'm doing what I was hired to do. You came in afterwards. I am's who I am's. I don't think I said that. But I said it loud. The whole building heard it.
5: Yeah.
4: And I turned around and I walked out.
5: Yeah.
4: I said, if you don't like what I'm doing, then blanking fire me.
5: Yeah.
4: I mean, the curse words were flying. The only time I've ever done it. Now, the point I'm trying to make is you and I have worked together now for 21 years.
5: Mm-hmm.
4: We have had, not with this management, but we have had disagreements with management in the past. We've been respectful, but we have been, you know, no, what you're doing is wrong.
5: I've ended meetings.
4: Yeah. Yeah. But we've always tried to work with any management out there, understanding the business as we do.
5: By the way, it wasn't a direct attack as it was with Pele.
4: No, it was always
5: Pele.
4: It was
5: not the soccer guy.
4: It was always
5: Pele.
4: It was always issue related. It was about something. No, nothing was ever personal.
5: No. In fact, it was about the purpose of the time spent and how much time it was taking away from producing the show, and that we need to spend more time on doing that and not doing nonsensical things. And so I ended the meeting. And nothing was said beyond that. In fact, beyond that, we didn't have those meetings.
4: Yeah, that's right. I mean, that's the other thing. We have very few. Our management has a great deal of trust in us, and we really, really appreciate
5: that. Yeah, it wasn't a gauntlet thing, and I have respect for everybody.
4: Right.
5: And they could have. It was their right to say, well, we don't like that, and you're gone.
4: And the point is, we've never been hard personalities for management to deal with, ever.
5: No.
4: We've never been that way at all.
5: Yeah.
4: And so when I did that to this particular, not my immediate boss, but the boss above him, that was a rare thing. Everybody was blown away. Nobody could believe that it was me.
5: Right.
4: And I'm just, you know, you ever get that person that will, you know, when you were a kid that came up to you and just put the finger in your chest and do that over and over again, and then finally you lose it? That's what happened to me. And I guess the only other time I lose it like that was when I couldn't control my temper, when I had the rage of a serial killer directed at myself because I couldn't hit that ball with a stick on the golf course.
5: And put it in that little hole, yeah.
4: Exactly, right. Yeah. That was, but I won.
5: Mm-hmm. The golf or?
4: I won that argument.
5: Mm-hmm.
4: And I won that argument. I don't know how it went down. I'm guessing that my immediate boss heard it because everybody did and went to management above his boss.
5: Right.
4: Yeah. And I remember being in there, you know, whole weekend, this happened on a Friday, whole weekend comes by, come back on a Monday.
5: Right. Yeah.
4: I remember sitting there in front of my computer. There's a hand on my shoulder. Go, everything all right? I look up. It's the president of the company who flew in. Mm. It was a company that owned, you know, probably 50 radio stations and actually TV stations.
5: Mm-hmm.
4: Still owns some TV stations today, I believe. Mm. And put his hand on my shoulder and said, everything all right? I said, yeah. And he goes, well, it will be all right. And then after my show, I was called in.
5: Mm-hmm.
4: And it was him, the company's radio consultant who flew in from Houston, and my boss. And they said, the guy who, you know, was telling me what, he's no longer a part of the show anymore. You do not report to him at all. You report to your immediate boss, as I was doing to begin with.
5: Right.
4: They took him out of it.
5: Yeah. Yeah.
4: Well, and, you know, and so, but I think what they realized is I had a legit, I had totally legit points.
5: Well,
4: and
5: that's it.
4: There was no, I mean, there was nothing derogatory said about me. Nobody said you shouldn't have used that language. You shouldn't have done that.
5: Yeah.
4: Apparently my frustration, and they agreed with it, was communicated to the, you know, the president of the entire company.
5: Well, you know, and I had a debate on the air with a long-term sponsor. It was the CFO of a long-term sponsor, a very long-term. And they spent a lot of money with us. But as they were coming in, I talked with management and said, I'm going to debate them on these points that had to do with trucking regulation. And I had that debate, very respectful, have great respect still today for that person that was on the air with us, and still have a, again, I just disagreed with their position. And I don't like pushing for more regulation. And we'll just leave it at that. Well, they, not long after that, they canceled. And management never came back to me. Because I told them, I said, look, it's okay. I don't mind them coming in, but there's no way around the fact that we have to serve our audience. And there is an issue here, and I have an issue with that issue. And we're going to have a friendly debate. And there was no pre-interview. I didn't tell them what I was, the points I was going to make. And they were okay with that. In fact, their company's lawyers flew in with him. And they weren't in studio though, but it was very nice, respectful debate. And that's just the way it was. And I respected management. It's their real estate. They own the station and mm-hmm. all the stations were on. So that's why I wanted to give them a heads up. I just wasn't going to come at the guy without having that conversation first. It happened. The cancellation happened. They never came back. But I was not going to change my position on it.
4: Yeah,
5: I wasn't going to change who I am, and I wasn't going to change my conviction on a position because that doesn't serve anyone.
4: But with Pelly, I mean, makes a great point. You didn't even hear what they had to say yet. You just said automatically.
5: Yeah, right.
4: No.
5: Right.
4: And we know why.
5: And you attacked them.
4: We know why.
5: And made disparaging comments about management.
4: And we know why, because you believe that you would not be allowed to be a political activist anymore.
5: Exactly.
4: We are Red Eye Radio.
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8: How is drought continuing to impact the nation's pasture and rangeland conditions? USDA meteorologist Brad Rippey says for the latest conditions report for the period ending May 31st,
11: 42% of the nation's rangeland and pastures rated very poor to poor. That's actually a 2-point improvement from the previous week, and 30% rated good to excellent. That is also a 1-point improvement from last week's 29%.
8: Favorable pasture and rangeland conditions are found in the Midwest and Northeast, as well as recovery country in the South.
11: Now, in terms of lingering concerns, well, that's where we talk about the Great Plains, the Rocky Mountain states, and parts of the West.
8: With about six states in that region reporting pasture and rangeland conditions at 50% or greater, very poor to poor. I'm Rod Bain reporting for the U.S. Department of Agriculture in Washington, D.C.
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0: We are Red Eye Radio. He's Eric Cronin. I'm Gary McNamara. Now, one footnote to the story that I told when I had my Scott Pelley moment at a manager that was not my immediate boss, but above that, and I won.
5: Yeah.
0: Is I knew that I had to get out of there.
5: Yeah.
0: I knew that somebody in that high position, even though management, upper management, and the top management took my place, you cannot continue working in a place where you have done that to the big boss,
5: you know,
0: locally.
5: Yeah.
0: And so 9 months later, I was gone. And I started interviewing immediately and was doing interviews. And then if that hadn't happened, I wouldn't have ended up here.
5: We've been blessed here for over 21 years, but our 21 years together. And right now, such a great situation.
0: And it's a joy.
5: We got pros on the production team.
0: Yep.
5: We've got management that lets us do what we do and respects us, and we respect them. And it's just great. We're really blessed to be in the situation we are.
0: We are.

0: SRN News, I'm Jason Walker. Legislation to fund immigration enforcement agencies clearing the Senate. The vote 53-46 to begin debate on the $70 billion measure to fund ICE and the Border Patrol. Ukrainian long-range drones striking an oil terminal in St. Petersburg. That attack comes one day after Moscow launched a major attack on Kyiv, killing numerous civilians. Nursing home fire in Sri Lanka overnight. At least 12 elderly people have been killed, dozens more injured, and several are still missing. Ford Motor Company recalling 420,000 vehicles because of a seatbelt issue that could cause injury in an accident. Game one of the NBA championship. Well, the Knicks over the Spurs, 105-95. SRN News.
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8: And thank you.
11: Yes. All right. So, you know, just very quickly with the Scott Pelley thing, and we've said it from the very beginning when Barry Weiss took over CBS News.
8: Mm-hmm.
11: We don't know if she's going to succeed. We don't know if there's a market
8: right
11: for that to succeed.
8: Right.
11: One thing I saw yesterday, which was said in a different way, but it's what we've said from begin with. They said the one mistake that CBS and Barry Weiss are making is that this isn't a startup.
8: Right.
11: And it's what we've said already. The problem that she's going to have is it's been a brand for decades leaning left.
8: Yeah.
11: It's been political activists. Have they done some good reporting? Yes. Have they done a ton of political activism to the left? Absolutely.
8: Yep.
11: Was there bias left? Do they have a lack? And you know, when the whole Pelley thing the other day, when this first happened, the problem I had with Pelley that would be, I think, equal and a part of why I saw his bias was the lack of real curiosity when I, as a viewer, is watching that saying, why are you letting him get away with that? Ask that question, ask that question, ask this question, ask this question. Why aren't you asking this?
8: Right.
11: But then I came to realize, well, that's the bias. It's bias by omission. It's bias by not having the same curiosity when there's a lack of evidence being presented. And the Andrew McCabe interview, you know, that we had played was a perfect example of that. There was a total lack of curiosity because it was all about the Russian hoax.
8: Right.
11: I think Bert Hume made a great point, though, and I know it because I was interviewed by Nightline once. I never talked to Ted Koppel. I mean, they did a 2.5-hour interview with me.
12: If you want to talk to Ted Koppel, we can arrange that.
11: Yeah, it was all producers. They did all the interviewing and everything else. And he makes a great point. It's producer driven. It's driven from behind the scenes, which again is one of the reasons you and I've never wanted to do TV.
12: Yeah. Dan Rather's people did an hour long interview with me and used 0 seconds.
11: They did 2.5 hours with me and used 4 seconds and took me out of context. And I said, never again. Never. We'll never do. It'll make you famous. I could care less.
12: They only used 4 words. I hate all people.
1: They had to really edit it, though.
11: I can't remember.
12: I hate my listeners, I think is what you said.
11: Yes. I hate them.
12: And my management. I think that's exactly what they cut it up to sound like.
11: Everybody, and that's together.
12: Yeah.
11: Everybody, go to hell.
12: Yeah.
11: 4.
12: Right. Especially women. How'd they get that in there? I never even said especially women.
11: Right. Some sexism. Get some sexism in there.
12: Now with AI, who knows what they could do?
11: That's a great, but these people become famous because of the work that's done behind the scenes.
12: Right.
11: So much of it's done, but I've always looked at it and if you don't see the bias, it's very easy to spot the lack of curiosity. And
12: right.
11: To me, any reporter that I have, now again, I've been doing this for such a long time that I can pick out, you and I can sit there And we're screaming at the TV 10 seconds in going, no, ask this question.
12: Right.
11: No, you should have asked that question.
12: Right.
11: No, you should have done this.
12: And your follow-up should have been this.
11: Right, because our goal, my goal is not to win my political point. My goal is to get to the truth. I can't have a political point if I don't know what the hell's going on.
12: Yeah.
11: If you're talking to me in generalities, you're not going to get anywhere. It's one of the problems I always had with guests.
12: Mm-hmm.
11: And yeah. you too.
12: Yeah.
11: Is that they didn't want to answer your question. And
12: yeah.
11: They wanted to evade it, and you're evading my question.
12: I said to some morning show friends of mine, you know, because they said, yeah, we're going to have on the White House spokesperson. I said, why? Why? I mean, I know the answer, but I'm like, what are you going to get out of that person? You're never going to, it's, you and I could have guests. Each of them would come on once.
11: Well, that's already happened.
12: You know, that's just
11: long
12: the way
11: time
12: it is.
11: Ago, yeah.
12: You know, and it, even with a sponsor.
11: Yeah.
12: You know, as I mentioned, and again, it's, especially when there is, I have great respect for anybody who's willing to appear. If you're going to do that, then great. And it'll be a respectful debate until it goes otherwise based on.
11: Well, I'm not going to, you know, I'm not going to do Congress, and I'm not going to do the CNN.
12: Right. Exactly.
11: I'm just not, that's to me, and guess it won't answer the question, then get upset when you call them on it. Don't waste my time.
12: Yeah, it's, you know, the perfect example of that was the whole gain of function debate between back and forth between
11: it was frustrating.
12: Rand Paul and Fauci, you know. And it was a missed opportunity over and over again. And it should have been Rand Paul saying, okay, I don't care what you call it, gain of function or not. It doesn't matter what it's called. It doesn't matter what you call it, what I call it.
11: Forget about the label.
12: Did you enhance, was there any enhancement? Was government money used? U.S. government money used, taxpayer money used to enhance this virus to make it more dangerous to humans?
11: Right.
12: Yes or no?
11: Right.
12: Yes or no?
11: Forget about the label of gain of function. We were screaming at Rand. We played that on the air going, what are you doing, Rand Paul? Just forget about the label of it, the title of it. Talk about the specifics. Did you do this?
12: Because and the reason is it's like, you know, because I think there was so much from that did bring stuff to the surface from Rand Paul going after Fauci. So I consider it overall a win. But it's, you know, it's like, oh, you were 1 inch from the goal line. You know what I mean? It was an opportunity to get him right there on record. And it was a missed opportunity. And those are the things, you know, that's the thing. That's why you and I don't do TV interviews or appearances, even on friendly television shows. We've been asked before. And usually it's schedule driven. It's kind of hard. When in my case, you're not sleeping all day. But no, it's hard because they're, you know, their schedule is right. Much different than ours. But beyond that, you have even with friendly, you know, if it were Fox News or Newsmax, and we got friends at both places, and you know, we love Glenn Beck and his people and all that. Over the years, we've had friends all over television, but you get a tiny moment, and you and I are used to having hours every night where we can sit down and explain why we believe what we believe. And you can't do that in 2 or 3 minutes.
11: Well, for me, and I did when I was in Rockford in Chicago, I did some panel discussions, and it was pretty good because the host was really, really, really, really just top of the line.
12: Yeah.
11: And I really enjoyed that. That was early in my career.
12: Yeah.
11: And I really, really, really, really enjoyed that.
12: Yeah.
11: But it's become so incredibly predictable that I don't even want to waste my time anymore with the question that's the wrong premise.
12: Exactly. Yeah, because
11: you and I would be arguing the question that they'd be.
12: Exactly.
11: Wait a minute, that's the wrong question to ask. Here's
12: exactly.
11: The question that, here's the question to ask, not this one.
12: Well, and as Britt Hume points out, what's going on behind the scenes in television is really what's driving it. And that's why you and I can't rewrite what the questions are, right? On the fly. We can't do that. We can't have that conversation. Because it's already the producer and everybody and the hosts have already decided this is going to be the question. Well, if it begins on the wrong premise, as I've said for years, everything that follows, if they start something on a premise, it may sound logical in terms of what they're saying after that, but it still's on the false premise. And if you don't start with the right question, then there's no point in moving on.
11: Well, you know what the perfect example of that was? Mm-hmm. And it goes back a couple of years, was Don Lemon on CNN. With the Malaysia flight.
12: Yeah.
11: I mean, that was a perfect example
12: of
11: it as Britt Hume talked about it being producer driven.
12: Yeah.
11: So they're all in there in the meeting beforehand. And you know it because you
12: they
11: can
12: had
11: see
12: graphics.
11: They had graphics and everything else. So this was, they sat in the meeting and talked about it. And I don't know who came up with it. They said, some of our listeners are asking whether the Malaysia flight, could have been sucked into a black hole.
12: Yeah, there are all these crazy theories, even the black hole.
11: And so we'd like to ask all the, and Mary Schiavo was there, remember? Her, probably one of the world's best experts on plane crashes.
12: Top of the game.
11: And she's just, the look on her face.
12: Yeah.
11: And she was so nice. She just said, well, even if there was a tiny black hole, it would suck in the entire solar system, whatever. But the fact is they were running the graph and that was producer driven.
12: Yeah.
11: And I can't imagine being could you imagine you and I being in a meeting? All right. Some listener asks if it's going to go be a black hole. Let's take that guy, Gary, Eric, go on the air and talk about and ask these incredible scientific experts whether it could be a black hole. You and I go, are you out of your freaking mind?
12: Right.
11: I'm going to look like a complete ass.
12: Yeah, exactly.
11: I can't do that.
12: Well, the first question would be, what are the possibilities? Can you list the logical possibilities of this flight of where it could

0: I'm sorry. You're right.
1: No, it's a very simple.
0: You win.
1: It's a very simple question.
0: Yeah.
1: Can you list the possibilities?
0: Right.
1: Now, you know, certainly the vast ocean has to be at the top of the list. Somewhere in the ocean.
0: Pilot suicide.
1: One of the other theories is that the plane landed somewhere. But can you, based on the your investigative mind, what would those possibilities be? What would you be looking for?
0: Right.
1: It's very simple. But then, you know, it demonstrates that there's no critical thinking that is applied. Because as you mentioned, and we always go back to the meeting thing. In television, they have a lot of meetings.
0: Yeah, they sat in a meeting and said, okay, let's do the black hole thing.
1: They're building the graphics.
0: Right. Well, the other example would be Tucker Carlson now saying, I never spoke and really said what I wanted to on Fox News because it was all driven by the producers. And we're like, you probably shouldn't be saying that because
1: people
0: are saying, oh, so these weren't even your opinions that you took for such a long time.
1: Right.
0: It's like, so
1: you had fans when you were on Fox News.
0: So you were just a puppet?
1: Right. Well, that wasn't you?
0: You were just a puppet of Fox and you got paid for it and you stayed there for such a long time until they fired you?
1: Wow.
0: We are Red Eye Radio.
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0: Radio. He's Eric Cronin, and I'm Gary McNamara. I think it was the former reporter Terry Moran that was talking about yesterday, saying, corporate censorship, corporate censorship. And I'm thinking to myself, were you saying the same thing for X?
1: Right.
0: Yeah. It's like corporate censorship.
1: Right.
0: But that wasn't, it wasn't with Twitter, it wasn't the corporate censorship that got us. It was the cooperation with intelligence agencies and the FBI, former FBI agents, and how they were tied, so much to the anti-Trump, deep state, whatever you want to call it at that time.
1: Yep.
0: That was the problem.
1: Right.
0: But if you wish to censor, and we know that, if you use some kind of language today, they will do it.
1: Mm-hmm.
0: But as for, opinions, no, they don't censor anything.
1: No.
0: They did back then, as we know.
1: Right.
0: We know it. There was an effort. There was an effort to shut people up.
1: During COVID. It was on every platform. Right. It didn't matter.
0: Right. And the Hunter Biden laptop, we've never seen anything like that where you kept, it wasn't just a person. It was one of the major newspapers in the United States.
1: Yep.
0: That they said, sorry, you can't get on.
1: And Facebook. Remember,
0: yeah,
1: Zuckerberg went on Rogan and that was his version of the Twitter files, basically saying they came to us and it was like, oh, so it was going on everywhere. And that was government controlling that narrative.

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0: News this hour from Town Hall. I'm John Scott. The State Department announcing that the U.S. has brokered a breakthrough ceasefire deal between Israel and Lebanon, setting conditions for broader peace negotiations. However, the strikes between the U.S. and Iran continue. Meanwhile, House Speaker Mike Johnson says other nations need to help the U.S. to reopen the Strait of Hormuz.
1: You're working on that final piece, which is to get peace in the Strait of Hormuz, to get commerce reopened there. We're calling on all of our, all of us, calling on our allied nations and friends, the Arab states in the region and NATO partners and everyone else. The world has, the entire world has an interest in the Strait of Hormuz being reopened for commerce. That's what he's working on.
0: At a Senate Foreign Relations Committee hearing, Nevada Democrat Senator Jackie Rosen accuses Secretary of State Marco Rubio of shirking his responsibilities, but Rubio quickly set her straight.
2: Mr. Secretary, Congress represents the American people. We have the power to confirm who represents America abroad. We confirmed you to be our Secretary of State. We confirmed you to be in the negotiations that are happening. And it's just unthinkable to me that you are not, you are missing high-stakes negotiations or that you're not involved. It's sad.
3: Senator Rosen, your time's up.
2: Yield back. Okay.
3: Secretary Rubio.
4: You're 100% inaccurate and 100% wrong. Here's why. Number one, the Vice President of the United States was there, and he wasn't confirmed by us, and he was elected by the American people. Okay. He is the second in line of the presidency of the United States. He was president.
0: The U.S. Department of Agriculture confirming that the New World screwworm fly has arrived in South Texas. The case announced marks the first time in decades that the flesh-eating parasite has threatened the nation's cattle industry. The New York Knicks struck first in the NBA Finals. The Knicks erased a 14-point second-half deficit to beat the San Antonio Spurs 105-95 in Game 1 of the Finals. More on these stories at townhall.com.
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6: 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Here's Chuck Whitaker with traffic and weather on the threes.
7: And both the tunnels are clear right now. There is a brief speed reduction on 895 already after O'Donnell Street, but everybody's going into the tunnel on 895 South. All four lanes are open at the Fort McHenry Tunnel. Good start for the Beltway. Very nice on the JFX after Ruxton Road. We're looking live at the BW Parkway and in the area south of Arundel Mills, no problems, and looking live right now at the ramp, and the lane's clear on the Parkway northbound at Route 197 coming up from Prince George's County. I'm Chuck Whitaker with traffic and weather on the threes. I'll talk Radio 680 WCBM.
8: Your Weather Authority forecast. It'll be a hot day with temperatures climbing to the upper 80s. We'll have plenty of sunshine. Tonight we cool down to the 60s, then get ready for a hot end to the week. Tomorrow and on Saturday, highs will climb to the low 90s. From the Fox 45 Weather Authority, I'm meteorologist Jasmine Lomax for Talk Radio 680 WCBM.
6: 59 degrees in White Marsh, 58 in Joppatown at 6:04. Here are the latest headlines from the WCBM Maryland News Center. One person is dead and another is injured following a Wednesday afternoon crash in Owings Mills. Baltimore County Police say the accident happened at around 3:45 in the 11,000 block of Reisterstown Road near the Cherry Valley Plaza Shopping Center. One crash victim was taken to a hospital where they were pronounced dead and the other was treated and released at the scene. The cause of the crash remains under investigation. And the Harford County Sheriff's Office is looking looking for 17-year-old Amare Kerbeam in connection with a deadly double shooting in Edgewood. A 20-year-old man was killed and a 22-year-old was wounded in the April 3rd shooting in the area of Grempler Way and Brookside Drive. Investigators say Kerbeam and the victims were known to each other. Kerbeam is wanted on charges that include first and second degree murder, first degree assault, and handgun charges. Anyone with information in the case is asked to call the sheriff's office or Metro Crime Stoppers. Last night's winning Maryland lottery pick three was 704. The pick four, 1288. 6:05 on Casey and Company. Stein on Sports coming up next.
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19: 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Well, no comfort for O's fans last night. Chris Bassett was knocked out early.
20: Swinging a high drive down the right field line. Did he push it foul or is it fair? That ball is gone! Home run, William Abreu.
19: Wraps it around the pesky pole, and right, Dave O'Brien had the call on the New England Sports Network. A home run and three driven in for Willie Abreu, and the Sox smother the Birds at Fenway. 8-1 was the final. After the game, manager Albernez on Bassett's removal early on.
21: Well, during the outing, he felt some low bat tightness, and, you know, he was grinding through it through that third inning, and as we ultimately had to move on to Suarez.
19: Albert Suarez, no relief, allowing five runs in the fifth. Birds did manage nine hits for the game, three from Taylor Ward, but they went 0-6 with runners in scoring position. NBA Finals last night in San Antonio, and the Knicks' winning streak lives on.
22: Brunson looking. Brunson driving, layup shot is good. A Brunson barrage here in the fourth quarter.
19: Mike Tirico with the call. Correction, Mike Breen with the call on NBC. Jalen Brunson drops a 30-piece on the Spurs as the Knicks stretch their postseason winning streak to 12. Still game one in San Antonio, 105-95 the final. Coming up in 30 minutes, another day, another shocker at the French Open. And that is Stein on Sports.
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27: 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In Harford County, the right choice for Maryland. It is a Thursday, June 4th, 2026. Coming up this hour, a former state senator kept her official license plates and is racking up all sorts of unpaid toll violations. We'll name names. Pulte Panic has set in Washington, the left, the media, and the rhinos melting down
0: on the person President Trump named to replace Tulsi Gabbard as the Director of National Intelligence. But our top story here today is BPD says it's going to crack down on dirt bikes, which have been plaguing Baltimore for decades. But finally, they're going to crack down because, unfortunately, a Baltimore police officer was struck from behind during an incident early Sunday morning about 2:30 a.m. Police were on the scene at Maryland Avenue near Falls Road where they were working crowd and traffic control, and a dirt bike rider intentionally targeted this officer and hit her in the back. The officer was taken to shock trauma. She has been treated and now has been released. Commissioner, testifying before the Baltimore City Council.
1: They are a nuisance to the city, and we're going to do our best. Unfortunately, we can't chase them. They know that, so they taunt us. But once we get the helicopter above them, they're not going to outrun the helicopter.
0: Yeah, they are a nuisance. So let me tell you something. This goes back maybe 20 years ago. It might have been longer. My wife and I were coming out of Cross Street Market, and, you know, they have kind of narrow streets there right next to Cross Street Market, and something, for some reason, told me to just kind of look before we stepped out, and I looked to my left, and sure enough, there was a dirt bike screaming at high speeds. Had we walked regularly, and if I didn't pause for just a second, my wife and I would have been hit. And there's no reason, no reason to go at that kind of speed other than to intimidate people. And for the, I guess for the thrill of it, certainly isn't thrilling for the people that are being threatened and intimidated by these dirt bikes. This has been going on for decades in Baltimore City. It's one of the reasons, along with the squeegers and the dirt bikes and the juvenile crime, that we do not frequent the city. And we used to all the time. We used to go to the city all the time. Not anymore. And then finally, of course, and it's unfortunate this officer was struck. Thank God she's okay. But that's what it takes. That's what it takes to finally get the police's attention. Again, the commissioner saying that this incident raising the stakes.
1: They raised the stakes the other day when the rat tried to run up the back of one of my officers with their dirt bike. So we will start enforcing. Our cops are not happy with the way that individual behaved.
0: Well, we haven't, as city residents, city visitors, haven't been happy the way they behave for decades now. And again, they've let it go on. And I don't know what the answer is. We'll get to the cost of the dirt bikes and who's selling the dirt bikes, or the dirt bikes being stolen. They're going after the gas station, the dealers in Baltimore City, for allowing them to fill up their dirt bikes with gas. There's a common sense approach. It's just unreal. The commissioner says he's got a little animus towards the illegal dirt bikes and ATVs.
1: Our other units under SO Special Operations are going to be utilized, like the Traffic Investigation Unit, our Motors Unit. Those are the ones that are going to start investigating these individuals, because quite honestly, I can't stand them.
0: Can't stand them. Well, he initially called them a nuisance. They're actually a danger. They're a danger to the safety of pedestrians in Baltimore City, to other motorists, and they are illegal. An unlicensed motorcycle, dirt bike, ATV on the roads, they are illegal, and they pose a clear and present danger to everyone in the city. And finally, after decades, we'll see what actions they take. BPD says they're going to crack down on these illegal dirt bikes. Your thoughts are welcome. 410-922-6680, 1-800-WCBM-680. Time for a look at traffic and weather on the threes on this Thursday morning rush hour with the king of all traffic, Chuck the Body Whitaker.
2: We're looking at the Old Harbor Tunnel once again. We had a little speed reduction there right at the first report. And again, now they're just starting to back up again going into the Old Harbor Tunnel. Nothing major. Looks like everybody's moving. You still have the two green arrows going south, so it indicates all the lanes are open. But you'll start to slow down after the bridge where you go under I-95. 95 next door, Fort McHenry Tunnel. All the lanes are open. We've had a good trip early through Annapolis. We don't see any problems at the Bay Bridge. 3 westbound to eastbound, and then most of the traffic is westbound over to Ritchie Highway, the Severn River Bridge, and towards I-97. And right now, I-97, we know that will change around 7 or so, but right now we're clear at I-97 at Route 32. I'm Chuck Whitaker with traffic and weather on the threes on Talk Radio 680 WCBM.
0: Fox 45 Weather Authority forecast. Going to be sunny, hot, and in the upper 80s today. Overnight temps back into the 60s tomorrow. And Saturday we should hit the low 90s. A chance for thunderstorms rolls in the area. Maybe Saturday late evening into Sunday morning or so. So, again, looks like it's going to be a hot one for the next couple of days. Right now, already 60 and sunny in Annapolis and 53 in Ellicott City. Time for some one-liner news. Scott Pelley has been fired from 60 Minutes.
2: Oh.
0: And for everyone who remains in 60 Minutes, the clock is ticking. I think Leslie Stahl should be next.
3: Yes.
0: Yeah, she should have gone before Scott, but she didn't say that the her boss murdered the show, but that's a whole other story.
3: I love it.
0: No, it would be a good hire. Cheryl Atkinson, I think, would be great.
2: Been around a while.
0: Yeah, she's currently with Sinclair doing Full Measure. Police officer in Myrtle Beach, South Carolina, has been arrested for pointing his handgun at a fellow officer, wait for it, in a dispute over microwaving fish and stinking up the office.
2: Nice.
0: Which I think should be a capital offense.
3: It is quite foul.
2: No, it's chicken.
0: There's no jury in the world that's going to convict this guy. You know that.
2: No.
0: Donald Trump's granddaughter, Kai Trump, has launched her own energy drink. And they're wondering how this is any different from Hunter Biden. Of course, I tell you, one big difference is she drinks it, he snorts it. Scientists in Italy have successfully made sourdough bread using an ancient yeast that was found living inside a 53-year-old frozen corpse named Otzi the Iceman.
3: Huh. Otzi the Iceman made yeast for a new sourdough bread?
0: Yes. Just like Mummy used to make. Late fashion designer Karl Lagerfeld reportedly left his cat millions of dollars. However, the cat's caretaker says the pet has not received a single cent yet.
3: What's wrong with this world?
0: Cat doesn't even have a box to poop in at this point.
2: He does have a cat house.
0: He does. Opposition is growing stronger to the triumphal arch that is going to be built in Washington, D.C. That's the 250-foot-tall golden arch that actually is a big arch with gold at the top. President Trump wants to build everything a guy wants to do. They just try to fight and, you know, but I think that
3: the side effect of Trump.
0: Look, if he can't build this one, I guess he'll build the biggest McDonald. That'll be the biggest golden arch
2: in the
0: country. Elsewhere, after years of gaining acceptance, support for same-sex marriage is beginning to decline.
3: Oh, shucks.
0: Yeah. Chuck's been complaining about this for years.
3: I'm sorry.
0: You know, same sex over and over and over again.
3: Does nothing ever change.
0: Unreal.
3: I was in college.
2: It didn't say who all the players were.
0: Exactly. We're leaving the players off the roster at this moment. Mm-hmm.
2: Hey, by the way.
0: Yes, sir?
2: By the way,
0: what does a
2: dirt bike cost?
0: Well, you know, it's a good thing you asked. I did look that. I brought that information in. Now, the smaller models range from $1,500 to $4,500. The bigger models, $6,000 to $12,000.
2: Right, that's what I thought. I was going to say around $10,000.
0: Yeah.
2: Okay, so who's paying for that? And who's funding that?
0: Yeah, that's a great, or are they just stealing them? And if they're stealing them...
2: I don't think you could steal all of those. I really don't. I mean, where would you steal them from locally? You know, and the word wouldn't get out. Somebody that's a dealer, you know, that sells them.
0: Unless these are used, and you can probably get a deal on a used dirt bike that they're saying anywhere, maybe about 50% less.
2: Everyone I've seen looks pretty good.
0: Yeah. And the ATVs, too. The ATVs are even more expensive.
2: ATVs are expensive, yeah.
3: They're the four-wheel thingies, right?
0: Right, the four-wheel all-terrain vehicles, absolutely.
2: And so if they're buying them from somebody, they're not registered, so the state's missing out.
0: Right.
2: And no taxes there, no sales tax.
0: Maybe that's, you know, we got the illegal gun trade, we have the illegal drug trade, now we have the illegal dirt bike trade, so there might be a bigger story there.
3: Something for everyone.
0: You might have stumbled onto something here, Chuck.
2: Well... Yeah. Knowing the streets like I used to.
0: Yes.
2: And coming from the gutter.
0: Right. Well, you've stumbled quite a few times on the block.
2: Just in front of the Al Bar, for crying out loud.
3: 2 o'clock club.
2: 2 o'clock.
0: We've seen him keel over at the Lion at Pollock Johnny's late at
2: night.
0: That's
2: right. Yeah, that's the only thing about coming out of 2 o'clock club. If you got far enough down, you could get a Pollock Johnny's before they closed.
0: New documentary out on one of the best live albums in history regarding Peter Frampton.
4: Frampton comes alive.
5: It's really hard to quantify how massive that record was.
6: That's the definition of what a live, according to a live show, should sound like.
5: Well, this is the peak of rock right here.
7: I wonder how you feel.
8: You don't realize what the onslaught is like until you're number one in the world. And that's when it hit the fan. Drinking too much,
9: too many drugs, and then a car accident. Broke just about every bone in my body.
10: I just feel this incredible love and encouragement coming to me. I can't thank you enough. I won't say goodbye.
0: Frampton Comes Alive, a documentary going to be out very shortly. Do you know that's the second biggest selling live album of all time?
3: And well deserved.
6: That was, a hell of an album.
0: Hell of an album. Do you know who number one is? Any ideas? Any guesses?
3: Sorry, when I hear Peter Frampton, I lose all.
0: Yeah, your eyes have just glazed over here this morning. I got to tell you, she's done for the day.
3: Oh, I can smile all day now.
0: All right. Well,
3: what is the number? Is there a hint for the number one live album?
0: I'll give you a hint. Okay. He started in the band Cream, in the classic rock band Cream.
3: I know Cream. I'm just brain isn't. At 100%.
6: Eric Clapton.
0: Like yes, very good, Chuck.
3: I was going to say that. Yeah. I really was going to say
0: Eric
3: that.
0: The Eric Clapton Unplugged album, live album, is the best-selling live album of all time. So there you have it. But Frampton Comes Alive, to me, I think was better.
3: So do I.
0: All right, Chuck, see you in a couple. Appreciate that. 6:20, 20 minutes after the hour. Okay, dirt bikes, how are they getting them? Now, all of a sudden, the Baltimore Police Department's got to crack down. Get your thoughts on that. 410-922-6680, 1-800-WCBM-680. 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
13: 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I'm Sheriff Gaylor, and I approve this message.
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0: 6:23, it is 23 minutes after the hour. Traffic and weather on the threes with the update. Here's Lugnuts Johnson.
6: All right, the West Side Outer Loop buildup has now arrived, and we just looked at it. It's right here at Liberty Road, and let's see if it's gone back. Not quite yet to 795, but it's slowing at Liberty, and then it's I-70 Route 4. And then you get better down the hill after Frederick Road. So all of that is normal. The inner loop through Pikesville is clear. The Parkville side is still running okay. We're up to a little more than maybe a five-minute delay in building very quickly now with some slow traffic going south into the old Harbor Tunnel. I'm Chuck Whitaker with traffic and weather on the threes on Talk Radio 680 WCBM.
0: Fox 35 Weather Authority forecast: sunshine, hot today, and upper 80s for the high tonight down into the 60s. Right now, sunny, 56 in the city and 55 in Parkville. By the way, riding a dirt bike or any unregistered motorcycle on a public street is illegal in Baltimore and is punishable by a maximum fine of $1,000. We're up to 90 days in jail. In recent weeks, police have ramped up enforcement, including issuing more fines against the gas station owners to allow riders to fill up. Yeah, there's a common sense, logical approach. Let's punish people selling illegal products. And who knows? I mean, guys can be filling up their lawnmowers. Just grab a tank, a gas, and then go filling up their dirt bikes. I mean, that's just asinine, is it not? Let's go to the phones. Robin's in Fells Point. Good morning, Robin.
17: Good morning, guys. I'm telling you, if you would see what happens down here, I live right on the, you know, the street. I walk out the door, the sidewalk's right there. They come with these scooters. They come with dirt bikes. They come with bikes. They come with I don't know what they are, I have no idea, but they ride on the sidewalk. It clearly states on the scooter, do not ride on the sidewalk. But you have scooters and bicycles riding up and down the sidewalk. I think I've missed about three of them coming out the door. My son, who is both mentally and physically challenged, they've missed him because he likes to sit outside. And they don't care. Now, I don't know what to do. We also have speeders down here. They want to make that turn, the last house, the last street, the last part of Palisana Street onto Boston Street,
0: right,
17: to go to 95 and 69, whatever.
0: Mm-hmm.
17: If they're down two blocks away or a block and a half away, 2000 blocks, and see that start to turn, they will speed. There is a camera for turning, but there's no speed. They'll do 40, 45, 50, and believe me, I know the speeds because of where I used to work. I don't know what to do.
0: Have you complained to your city councilman?
17: Oh, for God's sake. What city councilman?
0: Okay. Who is your city? Right. Is it Zach Blanchard?
17: It's Mark Parker.
0: Mark Parker, okay.
17: Need I say more?
0: Yeah, okay.
17: Anyway, okay, there you go.
0: Yep.
17: And, I mean, it's terrible. They do it. I could tell you that they are on the sidewalk 20, 30 scooters a day. A day. Speed, the bicycles, I would say 15 a day. These big tired bikes, you know, they have the big tires.
0: Yeah.
17: Up and down. People...
0: Well, yeah. I've also seen them cutting in and out of traffic, driving up as cars are stopped at an intersection, driving up through two cars, you know, which is extremely dangerous. I mean, this, and again, the police can't chase them because of their high speed and maneuverability. But, you know, again, how many can the Foxtrot catch? I mean, that's the big question. And
17: here's the thing.
0: Yeah.
17: The police act as what they're told.
0: Right. You're absolutely right about that, Robin. Listen, got to run, but I got a traffic update here. But thanks for calling in. Appreciate it. We've got an update on traffic here with the king of all traffic, Chuck Whitaker.
2: I was just looking around, found a wreck here on the BW Parkway at Powder Mill Road. It's actually in the median, so both sides can see it. So the primary wreck is on the northbound side, but there are a couple of vehicles involved southbound. So they're in the grass. 295 is getting a backup now, and that's going to be a problem. Both sides at Powder Mill Road. That's in Prince George. Georges County. Thank you, Sean.
0: All right, thanks. I appreciate the update. We'll go to Brian in White Marsh up next. Good morning, Brian.
18: Hey, guys. I can tell you how they're getting some of these dirt bikes. They're stealing them. I had a few years ago two bikes stolen out of my locked garage, and when they came in, there was also my street bike, my cruiser, pretty high-dollar bike there. They actually took the care to move it out of the way. They didn't push it over or anything like that. They just wanted to get to those dirt bikes. And we ultimately got one recovered, undamaged, thank goodness. That was my youngest son. But the other one, it was worth a couple $1,000s, but the other one was worth somewhere around $10,000. It was a full-bore motocross bike. And what ended up happening is somebody told me about this group called the 12 O'Clock Boys, and I started going on and looking at some of their videos, and daggone if we did not see that bike. And it was a very distinctive bike with very distinctive graphics on it, like one-of-a-kind type of thing.
0: Did you report it?
18: In one of their videos. Oh, yeah. We reported it to Howard County Police. Like I say, the first one we got back, which was great, but the second one, it's been years, and we'll never see that.
0: Sorry that happened to you, Brian, but I think you're absolutely right. We're getting a lot of emails in Texas this morning. They're going away as far as Pennsylvania now to steal these motocross bikes and dirt bikes, and as you pointed out, some of these motocross bikes are really, really expensive. Brian, thanks for the call. Appreciate that. Sorry that it happened to you, but and it's just, to me, finally, after decades of living with this nonsense, BPD is going to crack down only after an officer was struck from behind. Best of Casey and Company, available each and every day, WCBM.com, and our Facebook and Rumble pages, brought to you by the law offices of Michael A. Friedman. Pulte panic has set in Washington. We'll get more of your calls and comments on dirt bikes and the latest meltdown against a Trump appointee coming up in just a second. At 6:30, time for news headlines. Here's Maggie.
3: Good morning. Baltimore police say Metro Crime Stoppers is offering a reward of $6,000 for information on a deadly stabbing on West Baltimore Street. Investigators say Lamont Gooden was killed on the night of May 30th near the Lord Baltimore Hotel. Investigators believe the stabbing followed an argument that began near the Inner Harbor. Metro Crime Stoppers say tipsters could be eligible for the reward money if their information results in felony charges and arrests. Tips can be left anonymously. And the Maryland Department of Health says Mechanicsville-based Clover Hill Dairy has issued a voluntary recall of its soft ricotta products due to possible listeria contamination. Clover Hill products are sold directly from the retail market at farmers markets and through third-party distributors, and the products may be relabeled under a different brand name. Consumers should check the manufacturer information on the packages to see if the manufacturer permit number is 24-128. Due to the public health risk, the health department has suspended the facility's operating license and is conducting a follow-up evaluation. And Fox 45 reports, as Baltimore City budget hearings continue, one agency already under scrutiny is asking for millions more in taxpayer funding. The Mayor's Office of Neighborhood Safety and Engagement is seeking an additional $8.2 million in the city's fiscal year 2027 budget, a 36.7% increase that would bring the agency's total funding to more than $30.6 million. And the Harford County Sheriff's Office is searching for a 17-year-old suspect in connection to a deadly double shooting from April. On April 3rd, around 11:15 p.m., officers were called to the area of Grempler Way and Brookside Drive in Edgewood for a reported shooting. A 20-year-old man was pronounced dead at the scene, while a 22-year-old man was transported to the hospital in serious condition. It's 6:32 on Casey and Company. Coming up next, Chuck Whitaker with traffic and weather on the threes.
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3: 6:33 on Casey and Company. Here's Chuck Whitaker with traffic and weather on the threes.
23: Tonight there's a big wreck on the BW Parkway. It's mostly northbound, but it's in the median. But the northbound side only has the right shoulder getting by. One of the vehicles is in the grass. Another vehicle beyond that, and a lot of fire department units here. So again, northbound, right shoulder only. Southbound is getting by, but with the police car there, just to slow everybody down. So if you're northbound from the Capitol Beltway, that's the big problem. Southbound, can see it. You'll have a delay coming south from 197 and from 198 through the area. I'm Chuck Whitaker with traffic and weather on the threes on Talk Radio 680 WCBM.
24: Your weather authority forecast. It'll be a hot day with temperatures climbing to the upper 80s. We'll have plenty of sunshine. Tonight we cool down to the 60s, then get ready for a hot end to the week. Tomorrow and on Saturday, highs will climb to the low 90s. From the Fox 45 Weather Authority, I'm meteorologist Jasmine Lomax for Talk Radio 680 WCBM.
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1: 635 Sports is brought to you by the Game Room at Yorktown Social in Cockeysville, the total game changer. The key play in last night's O's loss to the Red Sox, also a game changer, occurred in the bottom of the fifth.
4: First and second, and none out. He'll fly that one to center field. Alexander moves on.
5: Can't see it.
4: He lost it. That's going to fall. It's out of the track. It's up against the wall. One run is in. Here comes Yoshida rounding. A throw home. It's up the line. Another lost ball at Fenway.
1: Wow. Dave O'Brien had the call on the New England Sports Network. Alexander's misplay opened the floodgates to a five-run fifth, dooming the Birds to an 8-1 loss, slowing the O's roll in the AL East. After the game, manager Albanez was asked if Alexander just plain and simple lost it in the lights.
7: Yeah, I hope he did. Ran the complete opposite direction.
1: O's starter Chris Bassitt was pulled from the game after three innings last night. Manager Albanez citing back tightness as the issue. Bassitt was asked about it in the postgame.
8: Yeah, I'm not going to get into that. I was dealing with it.
1: And that's about it. Switching gears, a lot of excitement in Owings Mills these days as voluntary OTAs wrap up today. New coach, new coaching staff, new way of doing things. Wide receiver Zay Flowers asked what it's like being coached by the young innovator Declan Doyle.
9: Stands out.
25: He got the same mentality as us. Like, he ain't playing, but he a dog, though. He like, you can just get that vibe from him. He's just, he ready to go. He ready to dial it up. He want the offense to be the best offense in the league, and that's how he coach it.
1: Meanwhile, a sellout crowd of 18,418 packed into the Frost Arena in downtown San Antonio last night to watch the Spurs take on the Knicks. Instead, they got the Jalen Brunson show.
28: Brunson on the drive, spins underneath, puts it up, puts it in. Jalen Brunson does it again.
1: Mike Breen with the call on ESPN. Jalen Brunson dumps 30 on the Spurs, and the Knickerbockers score the game's final 11 points to steal game one, 105-95, the final. And finally, the French Open. Another day, another shocking upset.
28: It's over. Another champion falls.
1: 25th seeded Diana Schneider, a 22-year-old Russian who played college tennis at NC State, shocks the world's number one, Aryna Sabalenka, taking the final set 6-love to advance to her first Grand Slam semifinal. After the match, Sabalenka was asked what she was thinking, what she was feeling.
26: No thoughts, no emotions. Just want to quit tennis right now, but we'll see. We'll see in a few days. Hopefully I'll get back on track.
1: And so for the first time since 1977, there will be no Grand Slam champion playing in a French Open final. The time now is 6:37. When we return, how are things going in Owings Mills?
28: Gary Stein here. Looking for the ultimate spot to unwind? Well, Yorktown Social in Cockeysville is my place. 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Catch the Ravens or Orioles on their massive 100-inch TV or kick back in the outdoor courtyard bar. Their happy hour is Monday through Friday, 3 p.m. to 6 p.m. You'll find them in the far corner of Yorktown Plaza. And if you see me there, be sure to say hi.
1: It's only OTAs. They all wear the same jersey. They don't even hit. They don't even wear pads. But I think things are going great in Owings Mills.
0: And you base that on what?
1: Because of the energy that this new administration has brought in. Jesse Minter's going to be terrific. Declan Doyle is going to be a head coach one day. Anthony Weaver, the only thing he does is smile. I just think there's a whole new atmosphere, and it needed to change. And I was a guy who didn't want Harbaugh to get fired.
0: Yeah.
1: I liked Harbaugh. Okay, but now seeing what's happening there and seeing the energy and the vibe going on, it needed to happen.
0: Yeah.
1: 18 years was a long time.
0: Well, now it's all good and dandy that the you have this energy, you have this change, but at the same time, you got to go out and do it on the field.
1: Right. No. Yeah. Exactly. Okay. I'm just talking about what's happening today.
0: Okay.
1: And a lot bad happened in 2000.
0: Do you get a sense that Ravens players are actually happy that Harbaugh is gone?
1: Yeah, I think.
0: Really?
1: Yeah, I mean, it's like a professional happy.
0: Mm-hmm.
1: Like, I don't think they had any personal. Look, he didn't. Not everybody in the locker room loved him.
0: Right.
1: You got 53
0: guys.
1: Not
0: every coach. Mentor will, obviously ruffle some feathers.
1: Exactly.
0: At some point.
1: But I think from a professional standpoint, I think the players feel like they've gotten like a new shot at it here. So yes, I do think that they're happy of the current situation.
0: All right. Well, just the fact that Lamar showing up is a big change.
1: Well, he's got to show up next week for sure because it's mandatory.
0: That's right. All right. Thanks, Gary. Yep. 6:39, 21 minutes now before the hour, 7 o'clock. You can continue weighing in on the dirt bike crackdown, if you will. 410-922-6680, 1-800-WCBM-680. The meltdown. We go from a crackdown to the meltdown. It's just fascinating to me to watch. And President Trump, I think he's seen enough. He's had enough. You know, we're roughly one-third all the way through the Trump second term, 501 days. And so far, not a single person has been indicted for the outrageous abuse of power, the weaponization of our intelligence agencies, the spying on his campaign, the spying on his presidency, the lawfare that was waged against him. Not a single person. I mean, Comey has got an indictment over that stupid 8647 stuff, and that's going nowhere. Tell you, mark my words, that will go nowhere. Because they're gonna hide behind a freedom of speech. And then, you remember the 8647 seashells he just happened upon on the beach, allegedly? No one believes that. But anyway, so, Tulsi Gabbard, and by the way, her husband, Abraham, had successful surgery, and we keep him in our thoughts and prayers, but she had to step down to devote her time to her husband. And Tulsi Gabbard was starting to, turn over the rocks and see what was climbing out. And now, of course, who was going to take her place? Well, that was a lot of speculation, and President Trump appointed or nominated. Actually, he doesn't have to be confirmed. He gets 200 days as an acting DNI director. Bill Pulte. And Bill Pulte was heading up the Federal Housing Finance Agency at the FHFA. He dug into some of the Trump opponents like Tish James and Shifty Schiff and one of the members of the Fed, Lisa Cook, and all with, you know, very suspicious mortgage, accusing some of them mortgage fraud. In fact, one case, Tish James was charged, but the judge dismissed the case. So the left, the state-run drive-by media, and rhinos are all melting down because they think, imagine a Bill Pulte with the keys to the entire intelligence community, all 17 intelligence agencies. And I'll tell you why this is important in just a second. But you know, watching the media meltdown at MS Now, CNN, even some on Fox, and now, of course, we have Democrats like Mark Warner, Republicans like Tom Cotton and John Thune, all speaking out or very unhappy that Bill Pulte has been named as the acting director of DNI. Here is Senator Mark Warner in a hearing just the other day with Treasury Secretary Scott Bessent.
5: Mr. Pulte has had a record of not respecting confidential information. He has weaponized mortgage information. I think everyone would at least acknowledge the factual basis of that. And the idea that he's going to suddenly be given the keys to the most classified secrets that keep our country safe, I just would have wished that someone in the White House would have gone to the emperor and said, on this one, you got no clothes. And it's an embarrassment.
0: You're an embarrassment, sir. You're an embarrassment that you've gotten just about everything wrong. Senate Select Committee on Intelligence, the House Permanent Select Committee on Intelligence there, arms of the CIA. Don't forget the CIA spied on the U.S. Senate. Itself, okay? The CIA has gone, become a rogue agency. Radcliffe has reined him in a little bit. But again, you got people there that have been, waging, deep state wars on the Trump administration from day one. And it's important that they be, reined in. All right. We'll tell you why this is important, why Bill Pulte was selected. And, you don't have to worry about him getting confirmation. You know, President Trump has no intention of putting Bill Pulte up for Senate confirmation. But what's going to happen in the next 200 days is going to be key. 6:43, traffic weather on the threes. Now with the update, the king of all traffic, Chuck the Body Whitaker.
9: There's a new minor wreck in the median I-95 southbound going to the Fort McHenry Tunnel. It's at the top of the hill before you get to the Keith Avenue ramp. So it's off to the side. It's in the painted out area. So we're getting traffic by, but we're backed up already back beyond the Eastern Avenue Bridge. And then, of course, the word gets out back in Rosedale that there's a problem on 95.
23: and now 895 is beginning to back up. So very quickly, already delays now, probably 20 minutes or so, and building southbound at both the harbor tunnels. The other big problem is this wreck on the BW Parkway northbound at Powder Mill Road. And again, only the right shoulder is getting by. A couple of vehicles in the grass. The fire department is still there. A couple of wreckers there now as well. Right shoulder only. So a big delay coming up from the Capitol Beltway southbound. Can see it, and you'll have a delay coming south from 197 and from 198. I'm Chuck Whitaker with traffic and weather on the threes on Talk Radio 680 WCBM.
0: Fox 25 weather, 40 forecast, sunny and hot today, upper 80s tonight, back down to the 60s, or hit low 90s tomorrow through Saturday, maybe some rain on Sunday. Right now, sunny 58 in Dundalk, 54 in Forest Hill. Let's head out to the truck wagon. 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
6: Cookie Man!
0: Yes. It is National Cheese Day.
10: I want to eat cheese. Cheese. All day long. Cheese is my comfort food.
0: Is cheese your comfort food,
3: yeah,
0: Maggie?
3: Really?
0: Look at her. She's so excited today between Peter Frampton.
3: Frampton and cheese.
0: And the
3: Who
0: cheese.
3: Needs anything else?
0: Exactly. What is your favorite cheese?
3: Sharp cheddar.
0: Sharp cheddar?
3: Mm-hmm.
0: All right. Very good. Chuck?
25: Swiss.
0: Swiss
3: or
0: cheese.
3: Mozzarella.
0: Yeah, okay. I like all kinds of cheese. I really do.
3: Cheese roper.
0: Yeah. Nothing better than a slice of American cheese on a burger, though.
3: Oh, yeah.
0: That is a combination made in heaven.
3: Oh, absolutely.
0: You know? How about feta cheese? You like feta cheese?
3: I'm okay with it. It is a little stanky, though.
0: Blue cheese?
3: Nah, that's where I draw the line.
0: Gorgonzola?
3: What is gorgonzola?
0: It's like a blue cheese.
3: Okay,
25: what about Limburger?
3: Yeah. Oh!
0: How about from under?
3: None for me, thanks. I'll pass.
0: All right, Dunkin's newest drink upgrade comes in Barbie Pink, the ultimate pink daydream refresher. 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You're wearing pink today.
3: I am.
0: Okay. Is this an honor?
25: It's like Pepto-Bismol.
3: I do. I look like a bottle of Pepto. Or that would.
0: It sort of explains everything.
25: Got a little gas this morning or something?
3: No. I'll bet you do.
0: Dole Whip is bringing some serious flavor to Costco this summer with the new Tropical Guava Passion. If you like Dole Whip.
25: Guava Passion, yes.
0: Yeah.
3: Ever Can you the, know her?
0: Yeah.
3: Chuck dated her.
25: Yes. She grated me the wrong way.
3: No.
0: Did you shed a tear for her?
25: But she was very Gouda in spots.
0: Yes, she was. In fact, she was unbelievable.
3: Oh.
0: All right, we'll cut it off right now, folks.
25: That's what she said.
0: That's
25: Go
0: right.
25: ahead.
0: new David frozen dessert. Pints sell out in minutes. And this is, again, because it's all about protein. And apparently, each pint of David frozen dessert contains 30 grams of protein, only 1 to 2 grams of sugar.
25: Wow.
0: So, a lot of protein. Protein,
25: good
0: I'm telling
25: stuff.
0: You. It's good stuff. By the way, I did look it up. The Peter Frampton documentary, the trailer dropped. We played a part of that trailer for you. The film premiered premieres tonight at Tribeca in New York City. Hits select theaters nationwide soon. It's the 50th anniversary of Frampton Comes Alive.
3: Oh, my. Wow. Holy smoke cannolis.
0: All right. Have you seen him recently?
3: I mean, he lost his hair.
0: He lost his locks. He's like me.

0: For the hour of 7 o'clock, you're listening to Casey and Company, and let's go get some issues with Dirt Bikes, Bill and Owings Mills.
1: Hey, how you doing? Happy Thursday to you.
0: Thank you, sir.
1: What I wanted to say was, you know, this has been going on for a long, long time.
0: Yep.
1: It happened overnight, and yet the people in Baltimore seem to have low voter turnouts, and they seem to vote for the same people.
0: Yeah, they do.
1: And I'm trying to be very careful and delicate. That's, I'm not trying to step on anybody's toes, but you know.
0: It's ideology is what it is. It's the same leftist ideology, where liberals fail upward.
1: Here's the, motto. If the shoe fits, wear it.
0: Yeah. I think you're absolutely right about
1: I'm
0: that.
1: Sorry to say that, but no. I feel bad for the good people that have to put up with this.
0: Yeah. The very definition of insanity is doing the same thing over and over again, expecting
1: that's
0: a
1: right.
0: different result.
1: Same thing in Baltimore County. They're doing it with the dirt bikes in Baltimore County.
0: Yeah.
1: At all god awful hours.
0: I know. And look, for a lot of people trying to get sleep at night, those things are roaring through it, 2 o'clock in the morning.
1: Mm-hmm.
0: Yeah. Bill, thanks for the call. Appreciate it.
1: Yeah, you have a great day.
0: You have a great day as well. So back to the Pulte thing. The reason why the left and the Democrats and the state-run drive-by media and the rhinos like Tillis and Thune and Cotton and et cetera are all against Bill Pulte. A, he's a patriot. They keep saying that the DNI statute, which was created under 9/11, requires extensive, experience in the national security theater. But I think Bill Pulte is qualified because number one, he's a patriot. Number two, he is appointed by the commander in chief. Okay, that is all the experience that I need. And Bill Pulte is, I think, gonna yield results. He's gonna look into who leaked the call of General Flynn to the Russian, his Russian counterpart Sergei Kislyak. Who leaked the call? We know who leaked the call. The Vindman call with President Trump and Zelensky. Who weaponized again the intelligence community against President Trump to spy on some of his aides like Papadopoulos and Carter Page and others who went after General Flynn and so on and so forth. So I think we're going to start getting some answers from Bill Pulte. I really true hope so, because we haven't gotten much out of, it was Pam Bondi and, of course, maybe with Todd Blanche, things will change a little bit, fingers crossed, or Cash Patel. This cannot be allowed to stand. What they try to do to President Trump, they weaponized the entire intelligence community, the weaponized law, and the FBI, the DOJ against him. They brought in the special prosecutor and tried to impeach him, not once, but twice, and then again threw 34 counts at him, including raiding Mar-a-Lago. This cannot be allowed to stand in a constitutional republic, and I think Bill Pulte, I believe, is going to start the ball rolling in the right direction. Let's hope. All right, 651 coming up next. A former state senator held on to her license plates and is racking up all sorts of unpaid toll violations. I'll tell you about that in just a moment here on Casey and Company.
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5: This is Sheriff Jeff Gaylor, and here in Harford County, we take a zero-tolerance approach when it comes to people who can't follow the law. We have a history of ICE partnerships, and this is how we have kept crime at historically low levels. And as long as I'm your sheriff, that approach will continue. So if you're a criminal, I'm not asking for your vote. I am asking

0: that you set your destination for a place that is not Harford County, because you are not welcome here. For everyone else, I ask for your vote on June 23rd. I'm Sheriff Gaylor, and I approve this message.
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4: 6:53, traffic and weather on the threes. With the update now, the King, Lugnuts Johnson.
5: So it looks like this wreck on 95 may have cleared the pulled the camera shot back from the camera that's actually over on 895, and the wreck was on 95 South before the Keith Avenue ramp. It was in the median, and there was only one police car left. So it looks like that may have cleared. It really didn't help things because we're backed up on 95 anyway, all the way back to Moravia Road, and now 895 as well is backed up to Moravia Road. And as it stands right now, it's going to be back to the city-county line in just a few minutes. So early this morning, here we are, right before 7 o'clock, 30 to 35-minute delays southbound right now at both the Harvard Tunnels. Big wreck, and the cleanup still there. Northbound BW Parkway, as of 2-3 minutes ago, only the right shoulder is open northbound at Powder Mill Road. I'm Chuck Whitaker with traffic and weather on the threes on Talk Radio 680 WCBF.
4: Fox 25 Weather Authority forecast for your Thursday morning rush hour. It is going to be sunny and hot later today. Upper 80s tonight, back down into the 60s. And then the heat is on Friday and Saturday, low 90s. 57 under sunny skies in Glen Burnie and 64 in Stevensville. And the latest, again, in the corrupt state of Maryland, where there's just incredibly huge hubris that is on display by the Democrat Party, mostly, predominantly. You get some Republican knuckleheads from time to time. The latest is apparently a Fox 45 news investigation uncovering questions around the use of a Maryland state-issued Senate license plate that appears to be displayed on a vehicle driven by a former lawmaker months after leaving office. Three separate occasions, March 8, March 16, April 27th, This car bearing the license plate Senate 41 has been seen going through the Baltimore Harbor Tunnel, and not paying any tolls. Okay? And of course, if you don't have an easy pass, they bill you, they send the notice to your address, which is what happened in this particular case. But they sent the notice to Maryland State Senator Dahlia Attar, who has been in, I think, since late 24, if I'm not mistaken, 24 or 25. She replaced former Senator Jill Carter in the 41st Senate District. Now, Attar says the car does not belong to her. So that just leaves one other suspect here. That'd be former Senator Jill Carter. Her spokesperson is not responding and said they're going to look into this to see. I mean, come on, whose car could it be? All right, unless she's letting somebody rent the license plate for whatever reason, but I don't think that's the case. And again, this happens from time to time. But to me, it's just, there are a couple of issues here. One is that you don't turn it in after you leave the Maryland State Senate. You keep it, and you keep it on your car, and you keep using it. Maybe you use it for parking privileges, or maybe you think you would escape paying the tolls, whatever the case may be. A constituent in her district, 41st District, his name is Desmond Stinney, he told Fox 45 clearly this is an issue, this is a problem for Senator Jill Carter, and this just goes to show the kind of hubris that one has and the chutzpah that she is displaying here.
6: She gave up that seat willingly. It's an incredible amount of chutzpah, not only to just display those plates when you're not in office, but to then rack up fees from not following the law and paying the tolls.
4: Yeah. And you think, like the rest of us that may not have easy pass, that I just got one recently. My easy pass for some reason wasn't working, and I got hit with notices from Jersey and Delaware and Maryland. I had to pay all of those online. Paid them right away. She apparently is confusing perks of the office with after you leave the office.
6: Well, I would take a look at her colleagues, the ones that have left office. I think it's it would probably seem pretty known to everyone that the perks of office stay with the office. When you leave office, those perks are supposed to go away.
4: Well, according to the Maryland Motor Vehicle Administration, Senate license plates are not intended to replace a lawmaker's standard registration plates. The AG said senators are advised to keep their regular plates in their vehicles and are responsible for returning the Senate plates when they leave the office. Here's the rub. There's no specific deadline requiring former senators to return the plates. Former senators may also request a former senator plate for display after leaving office. But here's the thing. Once you leave office, wouldn't common sense dictate to you that, oh, maybe I should turn my plates in? Or at the very least, Mr. Stinney says, even if you keep the plates, you may want to follow the law.
6: If you're going to drive on a registration plate that doesn't belong to you, you can at least follow the law and pay the tolls.
4: I know it's a novel concept for many Democrats here in the state of Maryland. Why follow the law? We're Democrats. We run the state. We actually own the state. And we can do whatever we want because there's just really no opposition. There's nobody. What's the McFadden and Whitehead song? Ain't No Stopping Us Now. Going way back when to the late 70s for that one. But there you have it. And we'll keep abreast of the story and see what former Senator Jill Carter, who, by the way, was appointed to a judgeship by again, Governor Moore, and now she's in trouble for regurgitating anti-Semitic tropes. So stay tuned for that one as well.
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8: News this hour from Town Hall on John Scott. The Trump administration has placed sanctions on Iran's largest digital asset exchange, Novatex, and three others. The move, part of ongoing efforts to pressure Iran into a deal to end the war with the U.S. and Israel. The Treasury accuses Novatex of moving assets to shield regime wealth. The U.S. also imposing sanctions on Iran's Persian Gulf Strait Authority. That curfew to curb violent protests around the ICE detention center in New Jersey has been lifted. Correspondent Laura Wetters with a report.
9: Newark's mayor, Democrat Ross Baraka, lifting the curfew for now outside Delaney Hall, the ICE detention center, where violent clashes have happened outside and where violent criminal illegal aliens are being held inside the building. New Jersey Governor, Democrat Mikey Sherrill, asking the New Jersey State Police to patrol outside the facility in an effort to control violent agitators, many who are from out of state and specifically from Portland. Laura Winters reporting.
8: There are new questions about a fatal bus crash in Virginia last weekend.
10: A commercial bus crash in Virginia that killed five people and injured dozens of others has raised questions about the driver, the company that employed him, and the overall safety of the industry. It's not yet clear what could have prevented last week's crash. Still, it highlights the inherent dangers whenever a bus or semi-truck crashes into other vehicles. Collision avoidance technology has become standard on many new cars, but commercial buses still lack it, despite federal recommendations and proposed regulations to require them. Keith Peters, Washington.
8: World shares are mixed after declines on Wall Street Wednesday. Oil prices fell after Israel and Lebanon announced they had agreed to extend their ceasefire. Markets in Europe starting the day higher after a retreat in Asian benchmarks. More on these stories from townhall.com.
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12: 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Here's Chuck Whitaker with traffic and weather on the threes.
5: And the big delays continue. BW Parkway northbound in Prince George's County. They're right here at Powder Mill Road. Looking at it live. And again, only one lane is getting by to the right. Most of that is on the shoulder. The cleanup is still underway. The wreckers are there. Several vehicles ended up in the grass at that point. So a big backup northbound coming up from the Capitol Beltway. Southbound can see it. You'll have an impact there as you're coming south from 197. 30-minute delays already this morning southbound at both the harbor tunnels. There was a minor wreck in the backup on 95 south just before the Keith Avenue ramp and after O'Donnell Street. I think at this point that is cleared, but the backups are still back and edging their way back towards the city-county line. And right now, all the normal delays are beginning to show up now on both sides of the Beltway. I'm Chuck Whitaker with traffic and weather on the threes on Talk Radio 680 WCBM.
13: Your Weather Authority forecast. It'll be a hot day with temperatures climbing to the upper 80s. We'll have plenty of sunshine. Tonight we cool down to the 60s, then get ready for a hot end to the week. Tomorrow and on Saturday, highs will climb to the low 90s. From the Fox 45 Weather Authority, I'm meteorologist Jasmine Lomax for Talk Radio 680 WCBM.
12: 57 degrees in Abingdon and 58 in Owings Mills at 7:04. Here are the latest headlines from the WCBM Maryland News Center. Fox 45 reports that the roar of illegal dirt bikes on Baltimore City streets has become a familiar summer sound, but police say riders raised the stakes after an officer was struck from behind during an arrest early Sunday. According to charging documents obtained by Fox 45 News, a dirt bike intentionally struck an officer from behind as officers were arresting another man, 30-year-old Matisse Green, who was also on an illegal dirt bike. The documents said it happened Sunday around 2:30 a.m. on Maryland Avenue near Falls Road, where police were working crowd and traffic control. The officer was taken to shock trauma. And the woman charged in connection with the death of a Baltimore City Department of Transportation employee has rejected a plea deal, according to the Baltimore City State's Attorney's Office. Back in November 2025, Kiana Bonaparte was charged with first-degree assault and second-degree assault following the death of Gregory Turnipseed. Last night's winning Maryland Lottery pick three was 704. The pick four, 1288. 7:05 on Casey and Company. Stein on Sports coming up next.
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15: 705 Sports brought to you by Farnan and Dermer, offering same-day service. Mention my name and get a $99 AC tune-up from the comfort guys, my guys. Red Sox slowed the O's roll last night at Fenway. 8-1 was the final, pounding out 15 hits, seven of which went for extra bases. O's starter Chris Bassitt had to leave the game after three. Manager Albernez, in the postgame, explains why.
16: Well, during the outing, he felt some little bat tightness, and you know, he was driving through it through that third inning, and that's we ultimately had to move on to Suarez.
15: Now, Bassitt was pressed about it later on, but actually refused to discuss.
17: I understand you guys got a job to do. I understand you obviously want answers out of me. I'm just not willing to talk about it right now.
15: Daytime baseball for you today as the O's go for the series win at 135. Trevor Rogers takes the hill for Baltimore. Elsewhere in baseball, the Tigers made it three in a row last night over the Rays.
18: Dylan Dingler smashes it. Deep left field. Gone again.
15: Jake Jason Benetti had the call on Detroit Sports TV. Another dinger for Dylan Dingler. A three-run shot. Tigers sweep the Rays after the O's did the same. 7-2 was the final last night in St. Pete. More from Ravens offensive coordinator Declan Doyle as he continues to get to know his quarterback.
19: I think that last year didn't go quite how he saw it. I think he is a hungry guy. When he's in here, you can feel him working. You can feel him, with his teammates, with his coaches.
15: After throwing for 41 touchdowns and just 4 interceptions in 2024, Lamar missed 4 games last year and his numbers plunged to 21-7. Coming up in 30 minutes, Nick Saban goes to Washington. And that is Stein on Sports.
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4: 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Coming up in this hour, we're going to take a look at the radical Democrat candidates. They're off the charts. They're unhinged. They're lunatics. What is going on in the modern Democrat Party? We'll take a look at Senator Ron Johnson holding hearings on Capitol Hill on the COVID cancer cover-up. And our top story here today, State's Attorney Ivan Bates saying that a Maryland State Senator representing the city of Baltimore threatened to withhold $500,000 from the state's attorney's office unless he turned over data that he wanted or she wanted that involved the Youth Charging Reform Act, data that Bates did not have. In a town hall the other night with Baltimore Sun co-owner Armstrong Williams, Bates told the story of a state senator. He was not explicit, did not name names. We can play guessing games if you want. I don't think it was Electric Bill Ferguson. Because he has promised Bates that this withholding of money will not happen. So that just leaves a few suspects. We'll maybe get to those a little bit later on. But here's what Bates told Armstrong Williams at the town hall the other night.
21: A state senator from Baltimore City that, because of my strong stance against the juvenile law, wanted to make sure that I was going to receive a strong message that I need to get along and do what they want me to. That will never happen. I will always fight for the people in the community.
4: All right, so there was a veiled threat there. And it was followed up with, a letter or mention that you could lose some significant funding for the city state's attorney's office.
21: That $500,000 is part of a $1.7 million grant that doesn't have anything to do with juvenile, but has everything to do with the funding of my violent crime prosecutors. $500,000, that means we can't have 4 homicide prosecutors, which means we've lost 80 cases, which means that's 80 murderers running around the streets of Baltimore City.
4: That's a significant, think about it now, it's $500,000, threatening to withhold from the city state's attorney's office because you want some alleged juvenile crime data. And by the way, Bates says he doesn't even have that data.
21: Thank goodness, because what they didn't realize was that there's no way that I have this data. However, DJS has it. We'll work closely with them to make sure we give them this report. However, I think it's very sad that I did my job as president of MSAA, as a prosecutor, and I just viewed something differently. But yet, they want to make sure they punish me. It's not about me. It's about protecting the community and the residents and citizens of Baltimore City.
4: So who is it? Which Maryland State Senator, who's part of the city delegation, made this veiled threat of cutting $500,000 from Ivan Bates, state's attorney's office, and thus would hinder and perhaps even cripple his office from prosecuting homicides and the like. So he complained to the governor, and he complained to Electric Bill Ferguson. Both of them assured him that the that cut would not happen. So Ferguson's just one of six that it could have been. So we'll cross him off the list temporarily. There are five others. We'll take a look at which one it could be. Maybe get your thoughts as well as to which state senator is trying to kneecap Ivan Bates. Cut him off at the legs. 713 traffic weather on the threes. Now with the update, here's the king of all traffic, Chuck the Body Whitaker.
5: We had a report that the Curtis Creek drawbridge was up, and that was a couple of minutes ago. Looking at it right here now at Curtis Bay, looks like both sides of the beltway are moving. So again, they never tell us when they're going to put the drawbridge up. They just put it up, and apparently it went up a little after 7, and it's looks like now back down once again. Just looked at the BW Parkway. They were trying to get some lanes open on the northbound side, an additional lane from this wreck at the BW Parkway northbound at Powder Mill Road. Had a lot of vehicles involved in that wreck, and most of those ended up in the grass on the northbound side. But that's been a big problem through there for the traffic coming up from the Greenbelt Road area and from the Capitol Beltway. Just got the camera back up there. Now the accident is in the grass and staying in the grass. So we have two lanes getting by. It's not going to improve very quickly, but it's still very slow. There's a visual there going by with the wreckers there and one of the vehicles still remaining in the grass. Southbound, can see it. They're open. Everybody's okay there, but we're still backed up south of 197. Your backups already this morning, 30-minute delays southbound with the heavy traffic at both the harbor tunnels. I'm Chuck Whitaker with traffic and weather on the threes on Talk Radio 680 WCBM.
4: Fox 35 Weather Authority forecast, sunny today, hot and upper 80s for the high. And right now we're looking at 56 and sunny in Columbia, 62 in Annapolis. Time for our MAGA movement update.
0: America's momentum is back. Our spirit is back. Our pride is back. Our confidence is back. And the American dream is surging bigger and better than ever before.
4: Last night, the House of Representatives voted 215 to 208 to end the war with Iran. It's the first time the House has voted to stop President Trump's military action in Iran. Four rhinos voted with Democrat Thomas Massie, who's got an extra grind, as you might imagine, because Trump cost him his seat. Pennsylvania Rep. Ryan Fitzpatrick, he's married to Fox News' Jackie Heinrich. Tom Barrett and Warren Davidson of Ohio. This is dead on arrival in the Senate. This was a symbolic vote. And if it passes the Senate, Trump will veto the resolution, and of course, it will not. That veto is not going to be overridden. But he sat down with Miranda Devine of the New York Post and gave an interview and said that they're in good shape with the ongoing talks with Iran.
1: I think we're going to be in very good shape. We're in good shape right now. We have the blockade, which is amazing. Our Navy is great. Our military. We have the strongest military in the world. I built the military on my first term, my first term, and I'm using it during my second term. I didn't think I'd be using it this much, but we had a big success in Venezuela. That was over in one day. We have a great relationship with the people in Venezuela. The oil companies are moving in now with us, and that's been a tremendous success, even from the economic standpoint, the oil standpoint. But that was essentially much less than a one-day war and a great success. And we're having a very great success in Iran militarily.
22: So you think the blockade is still be in place by Labor Day?
1: I don't know. I mean, I think it could be, but I think it's unlikely. I think that we'll have it. I think this will resolve itself fairly quickly.
4: By the way, the president did tell Miranda Devine yesterday that he had a rather heated call with Prime Minister Bibi Netanyahu of Israel. And said that he was perturbed and allegedly called him effing crazy. And Bibi, when confronted with that, said, well, we've had some tactical disagreements, but we do agree on the larger picture that Iran must be finished off. So as to that question, whether Iran should be finished off or whether we should continue the path of peace, the president told Miranda Devine, it's a tough decision, but it's one he's prepared to go with either way.
1: Now I have to make a determination. Do we sign a deal or we do it the the other way. And the other way is not nice.
22: What will the other way achieve, though?
1: Certainty. It would be over. There wouldn't be any bull. There wouldn't be any talking. There wouldn't be any delays. There wouldn't be. But, you know, I'd rather do it the nice way from a humanitarian standpoint.
22: Can you do it just with bombing? The other
1: way? Yeah, you don't have to. We don't need boots on the ground now. Well, we did it. You know, we wiped out much of their military with just bombing. We didn't put anybody on the ground. You don't want to do that. You're so far away.
4: Yeah, and so again, he's not going to tip his hand. He's ready to go in either direction. But then came up the election, 3 November of 2020.
22: But polls show that you would have won the election if people had known about it, and it was censored. And the Dirty 51 letter, those CIA former directors, they rigged the election.
1: Yeah.
22: And, I mean, is the Department of Justice looking into
1: Well, I won't get into that, okay. but they're looking into plenty of things.
22: Mm.
1: No, the election was rigged 100%. Now, the only thing I can say is that I think we're probably having a better term than if it was the second term. I won it
22: right.
1: three times.
22: Yeah.
1: But I think it's a more important term than it would have been if I did it the other way.
22: A lot of damage done to the country by Joe Biden.
1: That's right. The one thing is that we wouldn't have had 25 million people yeah. pouring into our country. That's a big thing.
22: Mm.
1: And we wouldn't have had the war with Russia and Ukraine either.
22: Yeah.
1: That's a big thing. There's so many people have died.
22: Mm.
1: Yeah, they're losing 25,000 people a month. That wouldn't have happened. And he was the worst president. Had no idea what he was doing. Should have never been president. He lost the election in a landslide. And, you know, we have a very corrupt election process. When you think of it, the Democrats fight because they don't want to have, like, proof of citizenship.
22: Yeah.
1: Think of it. Who wouldn't have proof? They fight. They hire law firms, the biggest law firms, the most powerful law firms in the world, so that they can not have proof of citizenship. They fight because voter ID, voter identification, they don't want voter identification. By the way, Democrat people do. You know, if you interview Democrats, not politicians, Democrats, they want voter identification. They fight because of the ballots. They have mail-in ballots. We're the only country in the world that has mail-in ballots. No other country does it anymore. They've done it. They used to have a lot, and they realized it was totally corrupt.
22: So why won't the Senate?
1: We have a very corrupt election process.
22: Why?
4: Tomorrow, we'll tell you what he said about the FBI undercover and J6. The president will officially announce today Acting Attorney General Todd Blanche will be nominated as U.S. Attorney General for the permanent appointment. And finally, two men who were shot at the presidential rally in Butler, Pennsylvania, are now suing the United States for life-altering physical and emotional injuries during that assassination attempt. David Dutch and James Copenhaver, again, filing those lawsuits against the U.S. and the Secret Service, according to CBS News. And that's a look at what happened 501 days into the new golden age of America.
1: And we are just getting started.
4: All right, who's the state senator that threatened Ivan Bates with a loss of $500,000 for his office? We'll take a look at who the nominees in just a moment here on Casey and Company.
3: This is Sheriff Jeff Gaylor, and here in Harford County, we take a zero-tolerance approach when it comes to people who can't follow the law. We have a history of ICE partnerships, and this is how we have kept crime at historically low levels. And as long as I'm your sheriff, that approach will continue. So if you're a criminal, I'm not asking for your vote. I am asking that you set your destination for a place that is not Harford County. Because you are not welcome here. For everyone else, I ask for your vote on June 23rd. I'm Sheriff Gaylor, and I approve this message.
6: Authority, committee to elect Jeff Gaylor, Andrew Amish, treasurer.
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4: 7:23, time for traffic and weather on the threes. Now with the update, the king of all traffic is Chuck the Body Whitaker.
5: Falling on the Parkway northbound, big wreck earlier this morning. Been there an hour already, at least. A northbound at Powder Mill Road, vehicles ended up in the grass. They were in the left-hand lane. They were all over the place. And at one point, only the right shoulder was getting by. A minute ago, they had the left-hand lane closed again to position one of these wreckers to get this other vehicle out of the grass. So right now, two lanes are open, trying to squeeze some traffic on the right shoulder, but they're just merging in right at the scene. So we're still backed up as you're coming up from the Capitol Beltway. Some residual delays as well on the southbound side. We only had one minor wreck at the Fort McHenry Tunnel this morning. That was southbound at the top of the hill before the Keith Avenue ramp. That's all it took. That backed up to the city line. 895, the word gets out. That is backed up to Moravia Road. We continue with 30-minute delays southbound. Right now, it's just all the normal heavy traffic in and around 695 JFX, you're good, south of Ruxton Road. I'm Chuck Whitaker with traffic and weather on the threes on Talk Radio 680 WCBF.
4: Fox 35 Weather Authority forecast, sunny and a hot one today, upper 80s, 60s for the low tonight. Tomorrow and Saturday should hit the low 90s, maybe a chance of thunderstorms on Sunday. Right now we're looking at 60 and sunny in Pikesville, and it is 59 degrees in Severn. 725, we're looking at who the possible suspects would be in threatening to cut $500,000 out of the budget for the Baltimore City State's Attorney's Office, Ivan Bates, which would severely and negatively impact his office's ability to prosecute murderers, arsonists, rapists, etc. This is pure evil politics, even within the Democrat Party, because Ivan Bates is a Democrat. But he, again, is serious about holding juveniles accountable. So I think the first suspect we see, somebody who's really high up there on the let's let juveniles off scot-free. So let's look at these six senators that represent the city, who the suspects are. One would be the Senate president, Senator Bill, Electric Bill Ferguson, as we call him now. He, of course, right now, he has promised Ivan Bates that no, that money is not going to be cut. So we'll take him off the list temporarily. Next up would be the Finance Committee Vice Chair, Senator Antonio Hayes. He would be a prime suspect in this threat, in District 40. In District 41, Senator Dahlia Attar, who has got her own legal issues to deal with right now, but Ivan Bates had endorsed her and then reneged on that endorsement, so maybe she's a little bit upset about that. I'm saying she's an outside, she's a long shot, but she's still a considered suspect. In District 43, Senator Mary Washington. Again, I think she's down the list there. In District 44, Senator Charles Sidnor. He might be also a prime suspect, along with Senator Antonio Hayes. And then the delegation chair is Senator Corey McCray. I don't think he is of the ilk to threaten cutting funding to Ivan Bates. But again, I could be. reading that wrong. So right now, you look at the maybe the prime suspects would be Antonio Hayes and Charles Sidnor. But they're all six of them are capable of doing it, certainly. But you'd think writing a letter like that or making a threat usually comes with a little bit of power, a little bit of oomph, behind the name. And that would be a Bill Ferguson or an Antonio Hayes, both the, Senate president and the finance committee vice chair. So, Ferguson says, he didn't say anything. He just said that he wouldn't cut the money, along with assurances from Governor Moore. So, there you have it. This is hardball politics, the way it's played in Maryland, especially within the Democrat Party. Either you toe the line, or we'll make life, difficult for you. Remember, Governor Moore said, leave no one behind. That also would mean the victims of crime in the city of Baltimore, which Ivan Bates has done, I think, a bang-up job of, the bring-the-toothbrush mindset, going after repeat violent offenders and delivering on some high-profile cases already. So he has done, I think he's been a complete 180 from Marilyn Mosby, who was one of the worst city-state's attorneys in the history of Baltimore, and she proved it every day she was in office. So you can give me your thoughts as to who you might think the culprit is. 410-922-6680, 1-800-WCBM-680, and you can do that right now, or you can email us am680@wcbm.com. A little bit early on in the show, at 6 o'clock, right at the top of the hour, we talked about the Baltimore PD finally cracking down on dirt bikes after decades of abuse and illegal dirt bike riding in Baltimore City. It took a Baltimore City police officer being struck in the back before the Baltimore police now are taking this seriously, which I think is most unfortunate. It's like the rest of us are what, chopped liver? I don't get that. But here we have some of our folks weighing in via text and email, and some of them are saying, over in the UK they got rid of guns, now they make it illegal to carry knives. Except for immigrants from third world countries who can claim religious exemption. See how that works? But now their term they use instead of gun violence is knife violence. That was the story we talked about yesterday. Henry Nowak. And what's next? Stick violence? Rock violence? The problem is not the weapons. The problem is mental illness. And inviting the third world into your country is just the worst idea. Well, they should learn from us here. Absolutely. And a lot of folks weighing in on the dirt bike story. Wallace says, to get the dirt bikes and ATVs, they will go into the surrounding counties and steal them. Yeah, we had that story. Thanks, Wallace, that they were going into Pennsylvania and going out into, and that's, remember, Amy Caprio? Remember they had a bunch of city utes that were casing, neighborhoods in Baltimore County? That's the kind of stuff they do. They go out where the money is, where the dirt bikes are. Because a lot of folks in Baltimore City can't afford to spend thousands of dollars on a dirt bike. 7:30, time for the latest news headlines. Here's Maggie.
12: Thanks. Good morning. Fox 45 reports that as Baltimore City leaders discuss the latest budget, Baltimore City State's Attorney Ivan Bates is prepared to ask for funding to continue violent crime reduction efforts. However, in the midst of the budget season, Bates says he recently learned that decisions at the state level could have stripped funding from his office. Appearing on a town hall with Baltimore Sun co-owner Armstrong Williams, Bates acknowledged that about $500,000 could have been taken from the city state's attorney's budget unless they complied a statewide juvenile crime report. Based on data, Bates said his office does not have. 12 people were taken to the hospital after a crash involving an MTA bus and a work van on Wednesday afternoon. According to the Baltimore City Fire Department, emergency medical services responded to a crash in the 1100 block of West Baltimore Street around 1 p.m. on June 3rd. Upon arrival, officials found a crash involving an MTA bus and a work van. Authorities said that due to the number of patients, additional resources were requested to come to the scene, including a total of 7 medic units. In total, 12 people were taken to nearby hospitals with injuries. And one person is dead and another is injured after a Wednesday afternoon crash in Owings Mills. Baltimore County police say the incident happened at around 3:45 in the 11,000 block of Reisterstown Road near the Cherry Valley Plaza Shopping Center. One crash victim was taken to a hospital where they were pronounced dead, and the other was treated and released at the scene. The cause of the crash remains under investigation. 7:32 on Casey and Company. Coming up next, Chuck Whitaker with traffic and weather on the threes.
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12: 7:33 on Casey and Company. Here's Chuck Whitaker with traffic and weather on the threes.
5: Delays at both the Harbor Tunnels are still in the area of 25 to 30 minutes. We had a couple of things early on 95 before the Fort McHenry Tunnel. The lanes are moving now, and there actually was a little bit of an improvement on 895. It was back to Moravia Road. Now it's back to Pulaski Highway, but still 25 to 30 minutes. Now, as you come out of the Fort McHenry Tunnel, you start south towards 395, there is another slowdown there. And then looking in the area right after Camden Yards, and there's definitely a slowdown in there. It's a speed reduction and pretty heavy traffic right after the ramp at 395. And even the ramp from 395 south on to I-95 is slow. No reports of any problems there, but we get this once in a while where we get this speed reduction with all this heavy traffic coming out of the Fort McHenry Tunnel. Beltway northeast side was slow, and there was apparently a minor incident there that may be clear. Outer Loop at Lock Raven Boulevard, we had state police on the shoulder in that area. It looks a little better in the last 4 or 5 minutes on the Outer Loop now towards Providence Road. I'm Chuck Whitaker with traffic and weather on the threes on Talk Radio 680 WCBM.
14: Your weather authority forecast. It'll be a hot day with temperatures climbing to the upper 80s. We'll have plenty of sunshine. Tonight we cool down to the 60s, then get ready for a hot end to the week. Tomorrow and on Saturday, highs will climb to the low 90s. From the Fox 45 Weather Authority, I'm meteorologist Jasmine Lomax for Talk Radio 680 WCBM.
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15: 735 Sports is brought to you by the Game Room at Yorktown Social in Cockeysville, the total game changer. Orioles bats weren't completely silent last night. They did bang out 9 hits, but they were when it mattered most. 0-for-6 with runners in scoring position as the Red Sox take game 2 of the series. 8-1 was the final. Manager Albarn has asked about it after the game.
16: They put great at-bats against them, but yeah, we couldn't get like the big knock, and you know, it was tough for our guys to get on top of the heater and, like, you know, make that adjustment, because, you know, just like I said, with the extension and the velo, but we put together great at-bats against them. We just couldn't get the big hit.
15: The great at-bats were against Red Sox starter Peyton Toll, who went 6 scoreless innings, Taylor Ward with 3 hits for Baltimore. The two newest additions to the Ravens receiving core are rookies, Jacoby Lane out of USC and Elijah Surratt out of national champion Indiana from Baltimore, prepped at St. Francis. Ravens wide receiver Zay Flowers says the two are making huge strides.
23: Jacoby got that. He got that. Jack, well, I call him Jack. Y'all call him Jacoby. He got that dog mentality. Like, he want to play. He want to go get the ball. He want to do everything. He want to learn. And same thing as E. He want to learn. He want to play. They came in ready and ready to do their job. So that's great to see. And I'm a lead them by example. And we all going to go.
15: Surratt led the nation last year with 14 touchdown receptions, and at 6'4", Lane's height and leaping ability make him a dangerous mismatch in the red zone. Meanwhile, the football world still assessing the impact of the trade that sent two-time NFL Defensive Player of the Year Myles Garrett to the Rams. Now, Garrett is elated, going from the backwaters of the NFL to a Super Bowl favorite. But how do you think the player he was traded for, Jarrett Verse, feels about it?
24: It caught me by surprise. I was
17: I loved LA. I loved the coaches, the organization, my teammates, you know, everybody a part of it, the staff, the fans, you know, I loved the whole vibe of LA, Los Angeles, the Rams, you know, and it was upsetting. I was upset for, you know, a good little bit of time.
18: Exactly. NBA Finals last night, game one was in San Antonio, and what a force this guy has become.
19: Brunson keeps it alive. Bridges looks back to Brunson. Quarter three is up. Bang! Jalen Brunson from downtown.
18: Mike Breen with the call on ESPN. The gritty Jalen Brunson, 30 points last night. Knicks playoff winning streak reaches 12. 105-95 over the Spurs. And a sidebar, Victor Wembanyama, a quiet 25 points on 21 shots. The time now is 7:37. When we return, it's a tale of two cities.
20: Gary Stein here. 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And if you see me there, be sure to say hi.
18: So here it is, Sean. It was a sellout crowd last night in San Antonio, 18,000 plus. 30% of the tickets were sold to people who had zip codes in the New York area.
4: Wow.
18: Okay? Do the math. A ticket to Madison Square Garden for Game 3 is going upwards of $4,000.
4: I bet, yeah.
18: Tickets last night went for an average of $900.
4: Okay.
18: So, if you're a Knicks fan, okay, do the math. You go to San Antonio for two nights, it's about $600. The airfare is $700. That's $1,300. The ticket's $900. That's $2,200.
4: Plus meals.
18: Plus meals, whatever. Mm-hmm. Okay, you can go to San Antonio and watch Game 1 of the Knicks Spurs game last night for $2,200, or pay $4,000 and go to Madison Square Garden for Game 3.
4: Yeah, that's
18: you true. Save $1,800.
4: Yes, you do. And you go out to see a big rally and a big win.
18: Absolutely.
4: Okay.
18: So how about for two games? Mm. You pay $8,000 for two tickets. Just keeps multiplying.
4: Yeah, and that's, I guess if you have season tickets, you wouldn't pay that.
18: If you have season tickets to Knicks games?
4: To the Knicks games.
18: No, I think you would.
4: You would?
18: Yeah.
4: That's what their official playoff ticket is they're charging, or this is from scalping?
18: Oh, I see what you're saying. You're talking about face value.
4: Right.
18: Yeah, I'm not sure what the face value is.
4: Yeah. I don't think you'd pay that much. If you had season tickets to Madison Square Garden, you would pay, I'm sure, a playoff charge, but not...
18: Right, right. I'm going by SeatGeek prices, et cetera, you know. Right.
4: That makes sense.
18: But yeah, you're right.
4: All right, thanks, Gary. Appreciate that. 7:39, 21 minutes now before the hour of 8 o'clock. What the hell's going on with the Democrat Party these days? Their nominees, their candidates, they're stark raving mad. They are lunatics. Let me just go down the roster here, and then you can decide who they are. For instance, we've got the Graham Plattner in Maine with the Nazi tattoo. He's gone. This guy's had a Nazi tattoo for 20 years. He's countless hateful comments on Reddit about women, blacks, gays, rape victims, soldiers. The American Sniper, Chris Kyle, he mocked. Hard to imagine how things could get worse for him, but apparently they did. And now he's gone into hiding as his campaign and poll numbers are imploding. So that's problem number one. Problem number two, Texas Senate candidate James Tallarico, claiming that Jesus is non-binary and there are actually six genders in Texas. Again, that's just one of many. And then we have, in New Jersey, the other night, New Jersey Democrats gave a primary win to a candidate with ties to Al-Qaeda. This guy is Adam Hamawi. He showed up at the trial of the blind sheikh, Omar Abdel Rahman, back in 93 on the first bombing of the World Trade Center, as not only a character witness, but as a fact witness. It's unbelievable. Al-Qaeda ties. All they quickly have forgotten. Now, let's not excuse the current Jihad Squad, AOC, racist Rashida Tlaib, Ilhan Omar, and Ayanna Pressley. We did get rid of Jasmine Crockett. Eric Swalwell, Al Green will be going, and Steve Cohen in Tennessee. But these are just, these candidates are off the charts. We got Mamdani, the commie, in New York City as mayor. We have a Minneapolis guy running for mayor, Omar Fateh. He's endorsed by the Democrat Socialists of America. He's another one like Ilhan Omar. In Illinois CD9, you have Kat Abu-Ghazaleh, Gen Z Radical. We have the AOC of Tennessee, Afton Bain. Mallory McMorrow is running for Senate in Michigan, who is a big fan of sexualizing children. We have Pennsylvania Rep. Summer Lee. And this is just tip of the iceberg, too. We have Democrat Socialist endorsing Oliver Larkin in Florida 23, Chris Rabb in Pennsylvania 3. And then we have Mamdani's favorite, Darlizia Avila Chevalier. She's running in New York 13. She is called for abolishing police, borders, and prisons, in addition to seizing private property, nationalizing major industries, and claiming that Israel does not exist. This is your modern Democrat Party. And again, they're blatant. They're out. They're in your face. Again, we're running on a communist platform, on a radical Islamic platform. The Democrats now have fully capitulated. They can't seem to win national elections with the old school blue dog Democrat or the moderate Democrat or the common sense Democrat. Now you have to have these progressive Marxist kooks. And that's who they're putting up in all of these races. And by the way, there's a new poll out. We'll get to it in just a second from Elon University, proving what I've said a long time ago, that Democrats really hate our country. 743, traffic weather on the threes. Now with the update. Oh, by the way, we do need a contestant. Choose your fake news. Give us a call right now. Get the match with the panel. 410-922-6680, 1-800-WCBM-680. And here once again is the king of all traffic, Chuck the Body Whitaker.
5: And brought to you as a service, Bernie's Automotive, 601 Back River Neck Road in Essex. We went down to Annapolis quickly just to get a quick check there. I-97, back up as per usual at Route 32. That's normal. Gets better after the bridge at 178. So no problems at all at Sandy Point, Oceanic Drive area. The Bay Bridge is clear. 50 around the Severn River Bridge. Brief delay there on the westbound side, but with the lanes open, looking live here at the JFX, and that's running fine from Ruxton Road through the ramps downtown. A couple of problems way early this morning going into the Fort McHenry Tunnel. Backed us up, and we have not recovered. We're still backed up to at least the city-county line on 95, and at last check, 895 was still backed up between Pulaski Highway and Moravia Road. So everybody's moving, but it takes 25 minutes at least to get into the tunnels. And then 95, you get a little break, heavy traffic again, and we're slow from Camden Yards out to the Beltway on the southwest side. BW Parkway northbound is recovering. The accident mostly gone now was northbound at Powder Mill Road. Summer driving can be very hard on your vehicle, so let Bernie's Automotive keep you safely on the road with a complete system checkup. See Bernie today's right there, 601 Back River Neck Road in Essex. I'm Chuck Whitaker with traffic and weather on the threes on Talk Radio 680 WCBM.
4: Fox 25 Weather Authority forecast, sunny, hot today, upper 80s, temps tonight in the 60s. That's where we are right now. Sunny, 61 in Pikesville, 60 in Ellicott City. Time to choose your fake news, three stories, one of which is not true. Identify the fake news story, and you will be the winner. Our contestant today is Glenn in Catonsville. Good morning, Glenn.
0: Good morning, everybody. Good morning.
4: You want to go first, second, third, or last?
0: I think I want to lead off.
4: You want to lead off? All right. Very good. You want to go first today. All right, story number one, Pennsylvania officials now have broken up a kindergarten fight club. In Harrisburg, Pennsylvania, six adults were charged with multiple offenses, including child abuse and child endangerment, for training five-year-olds to kickbox, and they would wager on the outcomes of the kindergarten fights. Story two, Jay Leno has had to become a registered arms dealer in order to accept a delivery of a tank from the King of Jordan. The King of Jordan wanted to gift him a Scorpion tank with a live shell in it. In order to accept delivery here in the USA, he had to become a federal licensed arms dealer. And story three, Democrat representatives in Congress went full girl power this week during a press conference. Three Democrat congresswomen said employers who don't pay female workers to stay home during menstruation are committing economic violence against women. Is it story one, kindergarten fight club broken up? Story two, Jay Leno, a registered arms dealer? Or story three, girl power, according to Democrat members of Congress?
1: How come this has to be happening now? What good?
4: All right, Glenn, you get to go first.
0: Okay, a couple toughies there. I'm going to go with two, only because you mentioned that it still had a round in the chamber, and it has to be demilitarized before they can sell it.
4: All right, Glenn goes with story number two. And Kristen?
7: Well, I'm rethinking that, because that was the only one I thought was true, because I know Jay Leno does collect cars, and sometimes that comes with other things. So I think I'm going to go with number three.
4: Kristen goes for number three. Maggie?
21: This is a tough, it's always a toughie for me. But I'm gonna say number two.
4: Think cheese and Peter Frampton.
21: Number two!
4: Maggie goes for number two, and Chuck?
22: One, please.
4: Chuck goes for story number one.
21: Interesting.
4: Chuck votes for story number one, the kindergarten fight club being broken up in Pennsylvania. That is our fake news story.
0: Okay.
22: What do you think of that?
4: Yeah. Glenn, thanks for playing and listening. Appreciate the game. And now he's going to gloat. He's on the love gloat.
21: Love gloat.
4: Go right ahead, Chuck.
22: That's all right. I'm just steaming off into the sunset.
4: Keep steaming, baby.
22: That's right.
4: Keep steaming. All right. We'll see you in a couple. Appreciate that. Congratulations.

0: is white. And then you're looking at another candidate running. This one is out in Iowa, and her name, of course, Christina Bohannon. This is a third attempt of her trying to unseat Miller Meeks out there in Iowa. And she said that she wants to defund police, believes men should play in women's sports, and refuse support tax relief for Iowa's seniors. So, again, this is the current crop of the Democrat Party. We'll be equal opportunity here in just a second. We'll tell you about a radical Republican as well, or one that's now being accused of stolen dollar. But a new poll out from Elon University confirming what I have thought for many, many years, and many of us have known for decades. Very few Democrats are proud to be Americans. In fact, the number is less than 1 in 5, 20%. These are the same people who are probably very proud to be Americans when Obama was president. That's how the left rolls. They're only happy about the country if they're in charge of it. When they lose, they think the country's awful. Their love of country is conditional. New York Post is reporting fewer than 1 in 5 Democrats feel proud to be Americans ahead of our 250th birthday compared to 2 out of 3 Republicans. 66% of Republicans, only 20% of Democrats are proud to be Americans. Just amazing. It really is. And again, nobody owns patriotism, that's for sure. No single party. But I will tell you this. It does speak volumes when you have a lot more Republicans who are proud to be of America no matter who's in office versus 20% of Democrats. But then again, they probably all are suffering from Trump derangement syndrome. It's 7:50, 10 minutes before the hour of 8 o'clock, and coming up next, a Republican Senate candidate is in hot water being accused of misrepresenting his military record for years.
1: Nino Mangione here. I've spent the last 8 years in Annapolis fighting for you. I am the fighter we need on the Baltimore County Council to cut taxes, support law enforcement, and bring transparency to Baltimore County. I am Nino Mangione, and you can count on me. Early voting starts June 11th through the 18th, Election Day on June 23rd.
2: 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Nino Mangione for Baltimore County Council. Authority, Friends of Nino Mangione. 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
4: 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I'm Sheriff Gaylor, and I approve this message.
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0: 7:53 Thursday morning rush hour. The king of all traffic, Chuck the Body Whitaker, has the update.
8: And at the end of the last report, there was an accident reported southbound JFX at Cold Spring Lane, and for a minute it didn't see any backup. Now we're starting to slow from Ruxton Road coming down through the city-county line. So, of course, we have no cameras that work other than the speed cameras, and we can't see them. No visual on what this is, but it is southbound at Cold Spring Lane. We'll be waiting for an update from city police on that. But already you have a delay with a rolling backup coming south from Ruxton Road and down through the city-county line. I'm Chuck Whitaker with traffic and weather on the threes on Talk Radio 680 WCBM.
0: Fox 25 Weather Authority forecast, sunny and hot today.

0: for the low tonight, and then the cranking up the heat for Friday and Saturday. Should hit the low 90s. Chance of some thunderstorms maybe late Saturday evening into Sunday morning. And right now we're looking at it's a nice morning again. Yesterday was just gorgeous. It was warmer, low humidity. 64 and sunny in Annapolis, 61 in Reisterstown. Got a note here. We were talking about dirt bikes in the first hour and how BPD is finally cracking down or announcing a crackdown on what's been going on for decades in Baltimore City after a dirt bike struck an officer from behind, and she had to be transported to shock trauma. I understand she has been released. No word on whether when she will return to duty, but the commissioner was not happy, as you might imagine. But many of us have not been happy that have been harassed, intimidated, hounded by illegal dirt bike riders in Baltimore City. Firefighter John says, John, as a first responder in Baltimore City for 30-plus years, I can tell you these dirt bikes hinder emergency responses. Clusters of them will pull into an intersection and block the intersection for the remaining group of motorcycles to come through. It doesn't matter. If we're coming down the road with lights and sirens on, they block us anyway until all those motorcycles come through. It delays our response, and they could care less. Well, apparently so can city officials, because the mayor won't lift a finger to stop it. The governor doesn't care. Obviously, he's completely checked out on that. The city council is all right, apparently, with this kind of illegal behavior. So it's up, and I'm just wondering how far Commissioner Worley will be able to go until Mayor Scott clips his wings, because the vast majority of these illegal dirt bike riders happen to be black teens and young black adults. So just saying, we will have to keep an eye on that. So turning our guns now on the Republican side of the aisle, Republican candidate for Senate in Alabama, Barry Moore, is in hot water for misrepresenting his military service record for over a decade. Moore is being challenged by former Navy SEAL Jared Hudson in a runoff election, who decides he's going to represent the GOP for the Senate in Alabama this fall. For 6 years, Moore has publicly claimed on his one of his documented military forms that actually that he has served in the military for 6 years. On his forms, however, the total service is 2 years, 6 months, and 21 days, with an honorable discharge as well. His DD Form 220 shows he entered active duty March of 1989 for basic. Then his tour ended just about 2 months later. After basic is over, the documents allege Moore requested early separation to accept civilian employment. The rank discrepancy is equally stark. He signed official correspondence, including a nationally publicized letter attacking Tampon Tim as a staff sergeant when his rank was not staff sergeant, but as cadet with a pay grade of F6. So again, we have the time he served is being called into question. The rank that he was is being called into question. And critically, the legal analysis concludes that Barry Moore does not meet the federal definition of veteran under 38 U.S. Code Section 101-2, which requires active military service plus a discharge other than dishonorable Title 32 National Guard service, was also not met as well. So according to this, it looks like Barry Moore completely misrepresented his military service for years, publicly and privately. And now that's been called into questions by veterans and by his opponent, retired Navy SEAL Jared Hudson. So this matters. This does not matter if you are Wes Moore, Democrat, governor in the state of Maryland, or whether you are Barry Moore running for a Republican in Alabama. When you claim to be in the military and you're not, when you claim to have served in certain aspects and you're not, when you claim to have led troops into combat and you haven't, those are all forms of stolen valor. They're dishonorable, they're disgusting and despicable, and it should disqualify you from public office. So there you have it. Vinny Steele, your home sold guarantee realty. And I want me to remind you that spring selling season is still right now smack dab in the last month or so of spring selling season. That's when you get the best price for your home. A lot of people looking to buy a home right now. It kind of spills over maybe into early summer before the dog days hit. 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
2: Baltimore. News this hour from Town Hall. I'm John Scott. The House passes a resolution to end the war with Iran. Correspondent Bernie Bennett with the story.
3: House lawmakers on Wednesday passed legislation designed to force President Trump to end the Iran war, marking a victory for Democrats and the constitutional purists who say the conflict is illegal without explicit congressional approval. The tally was 215 to 208, with four Republicans, Congressman Thomas Massie of Kentucky, Brian Fitzpatrick of Pennsylvania, Tom Barrett of Michigan, and Warren Davidson of Ohio, joining every Democrat in supporting the measure. Democrats in the House and Senate have yet to get behind a bicameral measure that could be sent to Mr. Trump's desk. Bernie Bennett in Washington.
2: Republican Steve Hilton and Democrat Javier Becerra positioned in the top two spots in the race for California governor following Tuesday's primary election, projecting optimism that their standings will hold and propel them to a November runoff election. Meanwhile, billionaire environmental advocates Tom Steyer, a Democrat sitting in third place, has not conceded. The U.S. has some ongoing talks involving Greenland.
4: Secretary of State Marco Rubio is providing an update on discussions involving Greenland and regional security.
5: The truth be told, we are actually involved in conversations with Greenland and Denmark on the use of Denmark for on the use of Greenland for collective defense for all of us. It's a key part of missile defense, but we're involved in those talks right now, so I think we're in a good place on it.
4: Willie Nelson, the White House.
2: A massive black cloud rising from above the St. Petersburg skyline from a Ukrainian drone strike, setting a gloomy tone for the opening of President Putin's annual showcase of Russia's hometown, hosting the St. Petersburg International Economic Forum. The Ukrainian attack a day earlier that set an oil terminal ablaze, another blow to his efforts to minimize the impact of the conflict. More at townhall.com.
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8: 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Here's Chuck Whitaker with traffic and weather on the threes.
9: Hi, the backup on the JFX was coming into the city-county line from Ruxton Road. We had a report up ahead that there was an accident at Cold Spring Lane. If it was there, it's cleared itself now because the backup here at the city-county line is gone. So that's good news coming south from Ruxton Road. We're looking for an accident. Haven't seen it yet. Reported on the outer loop around Hartford Road. Have been in the area over a repairing, then back towards Putty Hill. I don't see it, but we're getting an impact now coming over from Bel Air Road, and it's very slow on the outer loop under Hartford Road. We're still dealing with delays and all that heavy traffic south. We had problems early this morning at both the Harbor Tunnels, and all those backups continue. And then 95 Russell Street, 395, that delay now has improved, and the pace is a lot better heading on 95 eventually out to the Beltway. The Sky Ramp coming into Camden Yards, that's the big ramp from 95 north. That's slowing as you're coming up towards Dr. King. I'm Chuck Whitaker with traffic and weather on the threes on Talk Radio 680 WCBM.
10: Your Weather Authority forecast. It'll be a hot day with temperatures climbing to the upper 80s. We'll have plenty of sunshine. Tonight we cool down to the 60s, then get ready for a hot end to the week. Tomorrow and on Saturday, highs will climb to the low 90s. From the Fox 45 Weather Authority, I'm meteorologist Jasmine Lomax for Talk Radio 680 WCBM.
11: 66 degrees in Pikesville and 67 at the Kent Narrows at 804. Here are the latest headlines from the WCBM Maryland News Center. Research from the University of Pennsylvania's Crime and Justice Policy Lab has found that Baltimore's targeted community-driven strategy was directly responsible for part of the city's reduction in violent crime. Mayor Brandon Scott announced the findings Wednesday, saying the new research confirms that the city is moving in the right direction. The mayor says the city's strong results come from concentrating community intervention resources on the highest risk individuals associated with violent groups to prevent further harm while also focusing on those responsible for shootings. And Baltimore County has launched a new public dashboard that allows residents to track opioid settlement funds and how the money's being used. The interactive dashboard provides an overview of funds the county has received and expects to receive through legal settlements with prescription opioid manufacturers, distributors, and retail pharmacies. The winning Maryland lottery number pick 3 was 704. The pick 4, 1288. 8:05 on Casey and Company. 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
3: Sports at 8:05, brought to you by Farnan and Dermer, offering same-day service. 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The Birds were in Boston last night, getting a lesson in Fenway weirdness.
15: First and second, and none out. We'll fly that one to center field. Alexander moves on.
16: Can't see it.
15: He lost it. That's going to fall. It's out of the track. It's up against the wall. One run is in. Here comes Yoshida rounding. A throw home. It's up the line. Another lost ball at Fenway.
3: Wow. Dave O'Brien had the call on the New England Sports Network. Alexander's misplay opened the floodgates to a five-run fifth and it doomed the Birds to an 8-1 loss. After the game, manager Albanez was asked if Alexander just plain lost it in the lights.
17: Yeah, I hope he did. Ran the complete opposite direction.
3: Absolutely did. Ravens wrapping up the week OTAs today. OC Declan Doyle after practice yesterday on what he's seen so far from first-round draft choice Vavenga Ioane.
18: Athletically, he's as impressive as I would have expected watching his tape. There's nothing that I'm seeing that I didn't see on his tape. You almost don't notice him. He's in there, and he's a rookie, but he feels like, he feels like a veteran from his communication, from his relationship with the guys around him.
3: Meanwhile, at the French Open, another day, another major upset.
19: It's over! Another champion falls!
16: 25th seeded Diana Schneider shocks the world's number one, Arina Sabalenka, taking the final set 6-love to advance to her first Grand Slam semifinal. After the match, Sabalenka was asked what she was thinking, what she was feeling.
19: No, but we'll see. No emotions. Just want to quit tennis right now, but we'll see. We'll see in a few days. Hopefully I'll get back on track.
16: All right. Coming up in 30 minutes, the O's rotation takes another hit. And that is Stein on Sports.
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0: 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Coming up in this hour, we're going to take a look at, Monzi wants more money, $8 million, while they're in a major dispute with the City Inspector General Isabel Cummings. So we'll see if that holds up or not. And we'll take a look. We're scheduled to speak with Mackenzie Frost a little bit later on in the half hour. And here at the top of the hour, Governor Moore once again has found an easy easy culprit to blame for what he says is holding back Maryland schools. And I'll give you one guess as to who it is. It's just amazing. Yes, it's President Donald J. Trump. Never mind that Democrats have run this state for pretty much, again, we've had a couple of, Republican governors, but we haven't had legislatures that cooperated with Lockdown Larry and or Bob Ehrlich. So it's the Democrat show. They run pretty much the Maryland State Department of Education, Maryland State Schools, Baltimore City Schools, etc. But it's Trump's fault. He said, quote, "We cannot make up for the damage that is being done to public education by the federal administration," end of quote. It's amazing how other states have successful school systems. Other states have children that aren't being abandoned in many of the city schools. But here in Baltimore, it's the federal administration's job. Interesting. Moore said, no state has been hit harder by the onset of Trump Part 2 than the state of Maryland, without giving us any details of what the hell he's talking about. As to whether or not he'll opt in for the school voucher program, which we discussed yesterday, quote, "I'm never going to leave money on the table when it comes to supporting kids in our public schools," end of quote, which is a long version of leave no one behind. But he has not committed to sign on to the program, where Maryland residents can donate up to $1,700 each year to a nonprofit that awards scholarships and vouchers to students attending private or religious schools, and to give money to nonprofits that provide scholarships to public school things like field trips, after school clubs, tutoring, or even transportation. 31 states, including New York, have already signed on to it. As you know, Maryland's largest teachers union have signaled opposition to it, meaning that the governor probably will say that he's not going to leave money on the table, but he is not, I think, going to cross the Maryland State Teachers Union. Unless it's a secret deal, wink, wink, I'll opt in, but just hang on, wait till I become president, and then I'll fix everything for the teachers unions. So, just saying. But then again, it's easy to blame President Trump. President Trump is doing more to clean up the educational cesspool than any other president in modern history. In fact, hopefully closing the Department of Education and sending it all back to the states. Let the states run education. The federales have no business running the schools whatsoever. 8:13 traffic weather on the threes. Now with the update, here's the king of all traffic, Chuck the Body Whitaker.
9: All right, so the JFX is still okay. It's City County line. About 25 minutes ago, we had a report there may have been a wreck at Cold Spring Lane. If it was there, it may still be there. We don't have any cameras there because they don't work. But in the meantime, it looks like the backup, which was at one point back to the City County line, has dissipated, and that looks better. We're looking at the Beltway live here at 795. It's moving. It's going south. It's all the normal stuff from there. You really don't get any better till you clear Frederick Road down the hill towards 95. The inner loop through Pikesville, very slow at Green Spring through the JFX, and then over towards I-83. The pace, not too bad right now through that area. And then the Parkville side has all the normal delays. Bel Air Road to Providence Road in that backup. There had been a report there may have been a minor wreck on the outer loop side. It's only adding to the heavy traffic there. City police with a couple of accidents. Edmondson Avenue at Gilmore Street over on the west side, and one on the east side. Busy intersection at Orleans Street at Patterson Park Avenue. I'm Chuck Whitaker with traffic and weather on the threes on Talk Radio 680 WCBM.
0: And your Fox 25 Weather Authority forecast, it's going to be sunny and hot today. Highs in the upper 80s, overnight temps in the 60s. Tomorrow and Saturday, low 90s. Chance of some storms Saturday evening into Sunday morning. Right now we're looking at, it's a sunny morning. Pretty nice, low humidity. 63 in Ocean City, 66 in Severn. And from the birthplace of our Star Spangled Banner, our national anthem, Fort McHenry, time to celebrate America's 250th birthday.

0: 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Two significant events that changed the course of history of the United States on this date. Number one, June 4, 1919, the 19th Amendment. The U.S. Constitution granting women the right to vote, passed by Congress and sent to the states for ratification. Again, during the Reconstruction era, the 15th Amendment adopted granting black men the right to vote, but not women. In 1869, the National Women's Suffrage Association, led by Susan B. Anthony and Elizabeth Cady Stanton, was formed to push an amendment to the U.S. Constitution to allow women the right to vote. Another organization was the American Women's Suffrage Association, led by Lucy Stone. Those two would merge and become one as the National American Women's Suffrage Association, they would then push very hard for the 19th Amendment, which did indeed pass. And despite the passage of that amendment, the decades-long contributions of black women to achieve suffrage, poll taxes, local laws, other restrictions that were imposed by the Democrat Party continued to block black women from voting. It would take another 50 years for all women to achieve voting equality. Then at the turning point in World War II in the Pacific, on June 4, 1942, the Battle of Midway, one of the most decisive U.S. victories against Japan during World War II, begins. You had Midway was about 1,000 miles northwest of Honolulu, a strategic island, became the focus of the Japanese Admiral Yamamoto, his scheme to smash U.S. resistance to Japan's imperial designs. His plan consisted of a feint toward Alaska, followed by an invasion of Midway by a Japanese strike force. And then when the U.S. fleet would arrive at Midway, they would be running into an ambush. That was the plan, the strategy on the part of Yamamoto. But U.S. intelligence broke a Japanese naval code, and the Americans anticipated the surprise attack. Instead, 200 miles to the northeast, two U.S. attack fleets caught the Japanese force entirely by surprise and destroyed three heavy Japanese aircraft carriers and one heavy cruiser. The only Japanese carrier that initially escaped destruction was the Hiryu, unleashed all its aircraft against the American task force and managed to seriously damage the U.S. carrier Yorktown, forcing its abandonment. When the Battle of Midway ended, Japan had lost four carriers, a cruiser, and nearly 300 aircraft and suffered 2,500 casualties. The U.S. lost the Yorktown, the destroyer USS Hayman, 145 aircraft and 300 casualties. Japan's losses hobbled its naval might, bringing the Japanese and American sea power to equal footing and marked the absolute turning point in the Pacific theater at World War II. In August of 1942, the great U.S. counteroffensive began at Guadalcanal. It did not cease until Japan's surrender 3 years later. And that's a look at America 250 today, brought to you by the Smile Design Center.
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0: Say 20, listen to Casey and Company. It's time to talk with Reverse Mortgage Answer Man, Mark McVeary. Good morning, Mark.
3: Good morning, Sean.
0: We talk about reverse mortgages, and, you know, again, a lot of people, of course, have different reactions to the first mortgage. But I want to ask you, what are some of the things people say when they first call you, when they first get in touch with you?
3: I mean, I hear a lot of similar things. I mean, one of the most common is, I just talked to a guy on the Eastern Shore, I am sick of making my mortgage payment. I've had one ever since I owned my home, and I want to get rid of that payment. I hear that a lot. Second thing I hear often is, Mark, I'm living on Social Security only, and there just isn't enough money coming in the door each month, so I need to figure something out. I need to bring more money into my front door. And one that I begin a lot lately is this, I need to do some home improvements. I have some money put aside to take care of it, but I don't want to use all my reserves. And it's kind of a smart move, because why not use your biggest asset to take care of itself?
0: You know, you recently told me that you think the reverse mortgage is really just a refi. Can you explain what you mean by that?
3: I mean, yes. I mean, that's exactly what it is. A reverse mortgage is a refinance, just like all the other refinances we've all done in the past, except with one big difference. I mean, there's no monthly payments required. Like we say all the time, you can choose to make a payment if you want, but you don't have to. Even if you start making payments, you can stop when life changes. I mean, I know there's plenty of times when I had a big expense come up in my house, and I would love the choice of making my mortgage payment or not. So that flexibility really does make a difference. And like we always say, too, if you want to sell down the road because it's not working anymore, sell, pay off what you owe, you keep the rest.
0: And you've also said in the past that a reverse mortgage isn't for everybody. So what do you mean by that?
3: I mean, like any financial product, it's not for everyone. I mean, what is? But, I mean, if you want to stay in your home, it's a great tool. But just like any other refinance, it makes sense when you're going to be there for a long run. I mean, if you're only going to be there a year or two, I mean, don't bother. And what I tell people is, you know, if you're thinking about a reverse mortgage, don't let a rumor, a neighbor's opinion, or something else make the decision for you, because everybody's situation is different. I mean, I just had a client whose brother was telling her not to do it, but here's the thing. I mean, he had two pensions and no mortgage. He didn't need the money. She was living on Social Security only and running a deficit of $450 a month. I mean, same family, completely different financial picture. And like we always say, make the call, get the information. You can figure out if it's right for you.
0: All right, so how do people get in touch with you for more information?
3: 410-788-7070. That's 410-788-7070.
0: All right, Mark, thanks again. Have a great weekend. We'll talk to you soon.
3: Thank you, Sean.
0: All right, Mark McVeary is your reverse mortgage answer man. 410-788-7070. It's 823, traffic and weather on the threes. Thursday morning rush hour with the update. Lug Nuts Johnson.
4: I don't know if this is a minor wreck or a broken down vehicle. It's a tractor trailer on the right side, outer loop right after the bridge at I-70. It's in the painted out area, so we're getting three lanes by, but they're kind of looking at it, and state police are not there yet. So if they arrive and they have their lights on, it's just going to add to it. We're already backed up anyway from 795 coming south. A little slow. We get the backup on the inner loop as you're working your way up towards I-70 and through that area. And then the traffic above Security Boulevard looks okay. That's always good, because this construction area between Security and Liberty has no shoulder available. And right now, there are no issues through there. It's been slow on the inner loop at Green Spring, and the Parkville side had several things going on. There had been a report of a broken down vehicle at Bel Air Road, and then an accident at Hartford Road. There's still very heavy traffic there. There may be a potentially new problem here. Potential new problem. Southbound JFX at Maryland Avenue. Report of a vehicle broken down in the travel portion. Can't see it. Only speed cameras can see it. We can't. Sorry. I'm Chuck Whitaker with traffic and weather on the threes. Talk Radio 680 WCBM.
0: Fox 25 Weather Authority forecast. Sunny and a hot one today. Upper 80s for the high, back down into the 60s for the low tonight. Then the heat cranks up, low 90s Friday, Saturday, maybe some rain on Sunday, and a form of thundershower Saturday evening into Sunday morning. Right now we're looking at sunny, 67 in Reisterstown, and it's 67 in Parkville. We're talking about Governor Westmore blaming Maryland education issues on President Trump, and we'll talk about again what else he had to say regarding the transportation system in just a few moments. And Mackenzie Frost joins us in about 15 minutes. First up, Mr. Media is here, Eddie Appelfeld.
5: Yes,
0: once again, tell us what's going on for the month of June in and around Baltimore. Good morning.
5: Good morning. Great to be here, and it is a beautiful day.
0: Oh, it's gorgeous out there this morning.
5: I was looking some old stuff yesterday, and I came across an award that I won in high school.
0: You did? Mm-hmm.
5: Yes, and I was voted most likely to wind up in witness protection.
0: But you're still on the ballot, and people can readily identify you. So
5: anyway, it's a lot going on. For example, if you like theater, Everyman Theater, which is on Fayette Street, is doing mm-hmm. a show called Emma, E-M-M-A. The Fire Museum of Maryland, which is in Lutherville on York Road, it's now has its summer hours, Wednesday through Saturday, 10 to 4. It's right there on York Road.
0: Ever been through there?
5: Yes.
0: It really is fascinating.
5: They have equipment that goes back to the turn of the century. Yeah,
0: exactly.
5: The previous century.
0: Yeah. It's amazing how they put out fires using that equipment.
5: It is, really. I mean, how long would it take them to get to a fire?
0: Exactly.
5: The Maryland Opera Company at Bordy Vineyards. This is an outdoor concert. It's on June 5th. That's tomorrow, I believe. 7 o'clock. There's also some food available there. Great venue for it.
0: I've been to Bordy Vineyards for a concert. Yeah, it's a great venue.
5: It's the Maryland Opera Company doing that, by the way. Also, you know, the Beach Boys are going to be at Pier 6 on June 6th. Now,
0: Saturday.
5: I don't know how many groups are touring as the Beach Boys now. I think there's more than one group touring it.
0: I think there is. There's one that led by Mike Love, and I think that's the one that's here Saturday.
5: All right.
0: The other one is with Al Jardine, who was an original Beach Boy member, but they've kind of split up, and they have both agreed to use the name. So
5: I guess if you like the music, it doesn't matter.
0: Yeah.
5: Okay, Reisterstown Beer and Wine Festival, that's going on through Main Street in Reisterstown this weekend. Also, the Wine Festival at the Carroll County Farm Museum this weekend. If you want to take a little trip out to Hagerstown, they have the Western Maryland Blues Fest. They have a lot of country artists out there, again, on an outside venue. Rachmaninoff, isn't that a sauce?
0: That's Stroganoff.
5: Oh, sorry, right. That's when the BSO is going to perform that at the Meyerhoff Hall. Wine, this is Sunday, Wine on the Water, Caribbean Wine and Arts Festival at Waterview Avenue. That's downtown.
0: Mm-hmm.
5: So also, this Thursday, jazz at the very new, reconstructed, renovated Pikesville Armory.
0: Okay.
5: Right down the street from us.
0: I haven't been there yet since they've redone it.
5: They're not finished yet.
0: Okay.
5: But they're starting with they're doing outdoor events and indoor events there now. On the 13th, the 11th through the 13th, a coin and currency show at the Convention Center. On the 11th through the 14th, the St. Nicholas Greek Folk Festival, that's on Ponca Street. Toby's Dinner Theater is doing Mean Girls, that was based on the movie. Spotlighters, which is on St. Paul Street, is doing something called the Crayon King. And here's somebody, Sergio Mendez is
0: that right?
5: Is he still alive?
0: Yeah, I'm telling you, I remember Sergio Mendez in Brazil 66.
5: Yeah, well, it looks like it's the same guy. They're going to be at Rams Head Annapolis on the 12th. The Little Lily Lodge on the 13th is doing Joey and...
0: Is he father of Eva Mendez?
5: I don't think so.
0: Okay.
5: Well, who knows? Yeah. Maybe he is. Yeah. That's a good question.
0: Or grandfather, maybe?
5: Maybe. Joey and Gina's comedy wedding along the Little Lily Lodge. On the 15th, Sean, perfect for you, WWE, Monday Night Raw.
0: All right.
5: At the CFG Arena.
0: Bring it on, brother.
5: Now, the National Theater in Washington, the 16th to the 20th, a show called Suffs. S-U-F-F-S. It's about suffragettes.
0: Okay.
5: It's at the National Theater. It was here.
0: Today is the history of the 19th Amendment, giving women the right to vote.
5: It was just here at the Hippodrome.
0: Yeah.
5: At the Washington, and also in Washington, at the Warner Theater, the Book of Mormon, which was a Tony Award-winning show. Let's see what else we can talk about. The big event, though, is the 24th through the 30th, called Sail 250. This is a big air show with the Blue Angels, Arts Festival, Entertainment. It's a big show. Right in Inner Harbor is one location, so you don't want to miss that. How am I doing with time?
0: About 30 seconds.
5: Okay, there's on the 28th to the 31st, a Greek festival at the Annunciation Cathedral Church on West Preston Street. If you haven't got your fill of Hamilton, you can see it at the Richard Rogers Theater in New York.
0: Okay.
5: It's playing there. Thursdays, today, there's a farmer's market in Towson every Thursday. And every Sunday, the farmer's market under the JFX.
0: Okay.
5: Big event.
0: Sounds good.
5: Get there early for that one.
0: All right. All right, well, thank you, Mr. Media. Appreciate the update on what's happening around town for the month of June.
5: And don't forget Barry Manilow at the CFG Arena in August. That's the biggest
0: event. Oh, no, you'll be there front row, I'm sure.
5: Exactly.
0: Good to see you again, Eddie.
5: Thank you.
0: You know, if you're not ready for summer in your backyard cooking area, then you need to head to Town Appliance, Knowings Mills. 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It's time for news, 8:30, and we have an update with Maggie Hunter.
6: Thanks. Good morning. BGE is activating its storm response plans for the summer heat and hurricane season. The company has been under recent investments in grid modernization, advanced technologies, and workforce training that have strengthened its ability to deliver reliable service and restore power more quickly after outages. The utility is encouraging customers to prepare for any potential power outages by putting together an emergency kit containing bottled water, non-perishable foods, flashlights, and batteries. BGE says if there are major outages, power is restored first to infrastructure and public safety facilities, including 911 call centers, hospitals, and pumping stations. The Baltimore County Board of Education is looking for community members to serve on the interview panel for a new school superintendent. The board will hold final interviews on Wednesday, June 17th, and in addition to representatives from the unions, school system affiliated groups, and students, Search from Ray and Associates will randomly select 15 community members to participate. Interested residents may register from Monday, June 8th until 3 p.m. on Monday, June 15th. The search comes after Superintendent Dr. Miriam Rogers announced that she would be retiring on July 1st. And the Baltimore Orioles will be hosting a City Connect snowball truck tour in the Baltimore area on Saturday, June 6th and Sunday, June 7th. The truck will be making 8 stops at community events, pop-up visits, and festivals with free snowballs for fans. The Orioles will also be unveiling limited-release Baltimore snowball-inspired City Connect styles before their full release Monday at the team store at Oriole Park at Camden Yards. There's a full list of snowball stops on the Orioles website. It's 8:31 on Casey and Company. Coming up next, Chuck Whitaker with traffic and weather on the threes.
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6: 8:33, that is, on Casey and Company. Here's Chuck Whitaker with traffic and weather on the threes.
4: We're making a little progress now at both the tunnels. Finally, we were at one point over 35 minutes, and now we're moving a little better right here at Eastern Avenue on 95. Barring any new problems, both the tunnels now 15, maybe 20 minutes, and improving on the southbound side. So hopefully we'll continue to make progress there. JFX on the bottom. There was a report of a broken down vehicle in the roadway near the ramp at Maryland Avenue. Some late slowing on the Beltway, and there was actually an accident at the ramp at Washington Boulevard onto the Beltway over on the southwest side. I'm Chuck Whitaker with traffic and weather on the threes on Talk Radio 680 WCBM.
9: Your Weather Authority forecast. It'll be a hot day with temperatures climbing to the upper 80s. We'll have plenty of sunshine. Tonight we cool down to the 60s, then get ready for a hot end to the week. Tomorrow and on Saturday, highs will climb to the low 90s. From the Fox 45 Weather Authority, I'm meteorologist Jasmine Lomax for Talk Radio 680 WCBM.
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10: Sports at 8:35, brought to you by the Game Room at Yorktown Social in Cockeysville. They are the total game changer. It'll be Trevor Rogers taking the hill at 1:35 this afternoon as the Birds try to take the series from the Bo Sox. Last night, O's starter Chris Bassitt pulled from the game by manager Albernez after allowing 3 runs in 3 innings of an eventual 8-1 loss. The skipper was asked about it after the game.
11: During the outing, he felt some low back tightness, and you know, he was driving through it through that third inning, and that's we ultimately had to move on to Suarez.
10: Now, Bassitt was asked about it after the game as well, but refused to answer.
12: Yeah, I understand you guys got a job to do. I understand you obviously want answers out of me. I'm just not willing to talk about it right now.
10: Players are always asked about their coaches, what they think of them. How about coaches asked about other coaches? Well, here's how new defensive coordinator Anthony Weaver views OC Declan Doyle.
13: He is like a human computer, right? Like when he starts spitting out like offensive information and plays from his past, it's like he's got like this Rolodex of plays in his head. Like he's just, like he's almost like he has a photographic memory.
10: College sports, one day after the Big Ten and the SEC came out against a bill in Congress that attempts to address issues facing college sports, the most successful college football coach of our time came out in its support.
14: I've seen people come, young people come in the program need structure, need discipline, need coaching, need academic support, need accountability. And I've seen them leave with a degree, a career, a family, and a better chance to be successful in life. I think the current system that we have in college athletics right now makes it more and more difficult to do these things.
10: That was seven-time NCAA championship coach Nick Saban in support of the bill sponsored by Senator Ted Cruz called the Protect College Sports Act. On this date in sports history, take you back to June 4, 1984, the great Arnold Palmer fails to qualify for the U.S. Open Golf Championship for the first time in 32 years. And in 1987, American hurdler Edwin Moses' 10-year, 122-race winning streak ends, beaten by fellow American Danny Harris in Madrid, Spain. And finally, this extremely sad note to pass along from College Park. Ian Hutchison, a University of Maryland club ice hockey goalie, has died. Hutchison's last Instagram post came on May 28th and included a lengthy caption that ended with these words: "I'm sorry, this is it. I'm tired. I've done all I wanted to do. It's time I go home. Goodbye." An official cause of death has not been announced. The Rockville native and Richard Montgomery High School graduate spent four semesters at Maryland. He was at UMBC before that. Ian Hutchison was 21 years old. The time now is 8:37, and that is Stein on Sports.
1: Gary Stein here. Looking for the ultimate spot to unwind? Well, Yorktown Social in Cockeysville is my place. Trust me, they've got it all. Signature cocktails like the Boozy Bank Vault or a refreshing Blueberry Lemon Drop, plus 20 craft drafts on tap, all displayed on a big screen so you can pick your favorite. 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Their happy hour is Monday through Friday, 3 p.m. to 6 p.m. You'll find them in the far corner of Yorktown Plaza. And if you see me there, be sure to say hi.
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0: 8:37, 23 minutes before the hour of 9 o'clock on Casey and Company. It is Thursday morning. Time to check in with Mackenzie Frost, Fox 45's government investigative reporter, as she goes in-depth tonight at 5:30. Good morning, Mackenzie.
16: Good morning, Sean. How are you?
0: We're doing A-OK, and the big topic today is the Baltimore City budget. And I got to tell you, they got some cojones in the mayor's office coming in asking for an $8 million budget increase for Monzie when they're in this dispute with the inspector general and suffered a setback this week. What's the latest?
16: Yeah, I think it's interesting. You know, for the last couple of years, we have been tracking Monzie's expansion, right? And whether it's program expansion or staff expansion, and a lot of this growth has been funded by the ARPA dollars. And we've been asking for years, what's the plan when this ARPA money runs out, when the one-time federal COVID-era money runs dry? And we're starting to get an idea. This is what we have been reporting was likely going to happen, and now we know for sure this is happening. You know, they're moving all of these programs and staff into the general fund and looking to make it all permanent. And that really gets to the heart of some of the frustration from some of the other council members who even take issue with the mayor's staff expansion, because the mayor's, you know, the number of staff members continues to grow. And the administration's argument is that, well, it's grant funded for some of these positions. Well, so is the ARPA programs. And now we're seeing that turn into a long-term liability for city taxpayers.
0: Yeah. Monzie Director Stephanie Mavronis, in making this request, said that they need it in order to continue the crime reduction in Baltimore City, citing GVRS, et cetera. We still don't know. The data we just can't get access to. You can't get access to sides, safe streets and sidestep, right, et cetera. But this week we had Councilman Schleifer saying, telling Commissioner Worley that the BPD deserves most of the credit. Yet the mayor is taking credit, and they're leaving out the fact that he had partners in U.S. former U.S. Attorney Eric Barron and Ivan Bates come in and replace Marilyn Mosby. So is this a false argument on the part of Mavronis that they need more money to take credit for something that they may not be responsible for?
16: Yeah, I mean, this is the dueling argument, right? I mean, and we've seen this kind of divide and rift continue to grow about, you know, who's supposed to get credit for this crime reduction. And whomever the mayor believes is responsible is obviously what we're seeing when it comes to the Monzie expansion and the additional dollars going to that agency. And, you know, at the end of the day, Ivan Bates says, you know, he's the one who set the tone and bring pack your toothbrush and going after repeat violent offenders. And it really was a significant shift in the mindset, in the policies, in really everything when he took over from Marilyn Mosby. And to do that work, you know, he has the partner in the Baltimore Police Department. And for years under the Mosby administration, we had heard frustration from BPD officers about how they felt like they couldn't really do anything, or if they were making arrests or trying to do their jobs, the cases weren't getting prosecuted. And so it is this dueling argument of who is responsible for this, and the mayor is obviously siding with his, you know, larger holistic community violence intervention ecosystem, and we know GVRS is a linchpin in that.
0: Well, the IG, Isabel Cumming, she originally, or earlier I should say, had apparently identified thousands of dollars in payments supported by or altered or falsified invoices within the Monzi programs. Should the city council treat that as a red flag right now?
16: No, I mean, we have seen a lot of these reports and, you know, some of our reporting or investigations from the OIG. And, you know, a council member here or there will ask a question, but a lot of it is just praise and heaping praise on this organization that everyone seems to be lining up behind as to the miracle answer to all of Baltimore's crime problems. And there are only a handful of council members who have really raised concerns about some of the findings from various reports and investigations. And it doesn't really seem to be getting in the way of, you know, giving that agency more money.
0: What was the reason why the judge this week basically gave Isabel Cumming a minor victory over the mayor's office?
16: So the judge argues that the mayor's team did not provide enough evidence to prove that the information they claim is privileged and confidential really is that. And that's why they wanted this, you know, part of this sealed, part of this lawsuit sealed, arguing that it was privileged information. And the judge said, you didn't prove that to me, so we're going to deny that motion. And that really is a big win. And the judge also raised the broader concerns about the lawsuit and what's happening within the OIG when it comes to the subpoena power and really the influence the law department seems to be having in all of this.
0: More of Mackenzie Frost going in depth tonight at 5:30 on Fox 45 in just a moment. Let's get caught up to date with Thursday morning rush hour, the update with Chuck Whitaker.
17: Tonight we're making some progress now and getting under 20 minutes and maybe even down to 15 minutes or less now at both the Harbor Tunnels. There is a minor accident, tractor trailer, another vehicle and a police car on the shoulder on 95 South, right at the beginning of the O'Donnell Street exit ramp. The ramp is open, room to get by. You'll see the flashing lights on the right side right now. There is no impact there for the traffic coming through there, but some brake lights are still hanging around for the traffic moving south at both the Harbor Tunnels. 95 Russell Street, 395, again, the traffic leaving from the Fort McHenry Tunnel. You're running into this backup as you're going south from 395 and also 395 south onto 95 as you're heading out to the Beltway on the southwest side. It's moving, but it's slow. The sky ramp coming into Camden Yards from 95 north is backed up as well. So watch it there if you're exiting from the northbound side. I'm Chuck Whitaker with traffic and weather on the threes on Talk Radio 680 WCBN.
0: Fox 45 Weather Authority forecast, sunny and hot today, upper 80s. We're already 70 in the city, 68 in Glen Burnie on our newsmaker hotline. Mackenzie Frost going in depth tonight on Fox 45 talking about the city budget. And Mackenzie, the city facing a $64 million deficit here in this current budget year. And how can one treat any of this seriously when we've had, and we don't really know what the figure is, maybe you have the latest details on that, unpaid, uncollected tolls, fines, bills, etc. We don't know. It could be tens of millions, could be hundreds of millions.
16: Yeah, we still don't have the dollar amount, and I think that is another major problem when we're talking about budget, right? Like, how long has this been going on, and how much money is really out there? And, you know, the conversation, overarching conversation that I've been hearing inside City Hall is the property tax reduction and how that's been part of the mayor's 10-year plan. And that isn't happening, you know, in this budget. And I think that had the city collected on its debts, maybe we'd be in a different position and having a different conversation.
0: Yeah, but we have no idea what that figure is. I know we've had some folks at in Federal Hill that looked it up on Open Baltimore, and they're claiming somewhere around $300 million, which would wipe out that deficit pretty quickly if it's accurate.
16: Right, but we haven't seen anything official from the city, and I think that that also kind of raises questions about bookkeeping and making sure that, you know, everything is tallied and accounted for. And we've seen audits come out within the city about various agencies, and not just Inspector General reports, but just regular audits show the lack of controls within these agencies, and yet they continue to grow year after year and ask for more money. And the salaries for all of these administrators continue to go up as well, while at the same time, we're still dealing with underpaid DPW workers and lack of staff in some of these agencies. So it feels a bit top heavy in some agencies across the board, and that is frustrating for some council members that I've been talking to.
0: Is it accurate that the city has now hired a collection agency, an outside collection agency, to go after these unpaid fines, bills, and tolls?
16: That is news to me, Sean. I'm not sure. I don't want to say the wrong thing, but I think that that has been a conversation. I don't know if they pulled the trigger.
0: Okay. Maybe that's what it was. They were just in the conversation. I don't know if they officially have done it as of yet. I know there was some pushback that I heard earlier that this is just would be more spending. It draws into question who the heck is in charge of collecting these in the first place. Is this incompetence or, you know, what? Something's falling through the cracks here.
16: And it's not just like it's one instance or a few. I mean, this is a significant amount of money and for an extended period of time. And so either, you know, I guess it raises the question of how could it have gone on for as long as it did without anyone knowing? And if someone did know that this wasn't happening, why did they let it go on for so long?
0: Yeah. And one other rumor I may want to run by is it any truth that the mayor is looking to downsize his SUV in honor of trying to get this budget under control?
16: I haven't heard that, but I know if that's true, our spotlight team will definitely get to the bottom of that.
0: All right, very good. Thanks, Mackenzie. Tonight at 5:30, In Depth with Mackenzie Frost on Fox 45. We'll talk to you next Thursday.
16: Sounds good. Thanks.
0: All right, have a good one. 8:49, 11 minutes now before the hour of 9 o'clock on Casey and Company. Time for our feel-good news segment of the day.

0: and put him down. He's resisting a lot, trying to run away definitely, and I had to unfortunately give him a few punches and hurt my hand a little bit. Nothing major, but making sure that there was no threat, since I didn't know if he had a gun, if he had a weapon. It was definitely suspicious behavior, and as soon as I had the police officers take care of this gentleman, I rushed back to the lady, make sure she needed the anointing of the six, blessing or something. I was there too with the medics. Had to do my prayers as usual and have dinner with the community.
1: Wow. Just another day.
0: Just another day in the D.
2: Just another day on the beat for a priest, for that matter. 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
6: 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Live up-to-the-minute traffic reports. And accurate weather forecasts from the meteorologist at Fox 45. News, weather, traffic, Sean Hannity and Rob Carson. 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
2: 852. Governor Moore in his tirade against President Trump. It's all his fault Maryland schools, at least in Baltimore City and Prince George's County, stink. The Baltimore Banner is basically reporting that Bowie, the city of Bowie, my hometown, recently was named a Pulitzer Prize finalist for the Banner series, showing that unreliable public transit makes it nearly impossible for Baltimore students to get to school on time. Their investigation found that about 1 in 4 public buses students try to board during their morning commutes either weren't on time or didn't show up at all. As many as 25,000 city students take public transit, and many have been followed, harassed, assaulted, and held up at gunpoint. Guess who's in charge of that, folks? The MTA. And the MTA is what? A state agency, right? Who's in charge of state agencies currently? Just saying. That's right. Governor tax and spend more. And he said this, quote, "Do I think there's more the state needs to do?" 100%. I don't think anyone could argue the state has shirked its responsibilities. Is that just not a self-indictment? When he says the state shirked its responsibilities, does that not refer to him as the head of the state? All right. And who's the problem again, Governor? 8:53 traffic, weather on the threes. The update now, the king of all traffic, Chuck the Body Whitaker.
7: All right, so it looks like there is a late problem. I haven't seen it yet. The report was interloop between 795 and Liberty Road. It looks like to me it may be closer to 795 coming up through there. It was already backed up anyway because the interloop's been slow from Park Heights Avenue through Greenspring to the JFX. So they kind of had a backup there anyway, but that report just went out. So all of that equipment is just arriving. Also, following up now on a new wreck. This would be the second one this morning, but this time on the VW Parkway southbound at Powder Mill Road. I'm looking at the camera at 197, and it's backed up there, which would indicate that there, in fact, is a problem as you're heading through that area. So again, on the west side, that would be the late problem if you're coming up from Liberty Road and you're working your way up, eventually up into the ramps around 795. I'm looking

0: back towards I-70. It's not backed up there. And let's just see. Yeah, just above Liberty Road, it's starting to slow right there. But up ahead, somewhere around 795 and before Reisterstown Road, you have a backup there. The outer loop is still slow, and the Parkville side with a backup still over around Hartford Road towards Providence Road. I'm Chuck Whitaker with traffic and weather on the threes. 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
1: Fox 25 Weather Authority forecast, sunny and hot today, upper 80s, temps in the 60s tomorrow, and Saturday, low 90s. And look at Kim, she is ready to roll today. She went check out early, who knows. Chance of thunderstorms Saturday night into Sunday morning, the boating weather, boating season is finally here, folks, right now. 70 in Annapolis, 70 in Ellicott City already. Look at you, you're all ready to go.
2: I know, I'm happy. This is what I live for, this right here, this kind of weather. Well, good morning to you, Sean.
1: Good morning, good morning.
2: Of course, we got lots to talk about today. We have two guests on the show today. Tori Snow is going to come on at 10 o'clock, as he always does, with his op-ed in the Baltimore Sun. This one is an interesting one. He agrees with Alan Kittleman leaving the Republican Party, the party of Trump's.
1: Oh, so is Tory leaving?
2: He did leave. He's an independent.
1: Oh, he's an independent. That's
2: right.
1: Okay.
2: So he's all on board with Alan Kittleman. So that'll be fun.
1: Oh, yes. We'll have to be tuned into that.
2: That'll be very fun. And so we'll talk to him at 10. And then also we have former Governor Bob Ehrlich joining us at 11 o'clock. He's made some endorsements lately. And I guess he's really helping some candidates across the state, which is nice to see.
1: Has he made one for governor yet?
2: I have not seen that.
1: I don't think you will either.
2: I have not seen that, but we'll talk to him at 11. And then, of course, we'll talk about the war's resolution passing in the House yesterday. But even beyond that, I wanted to talk again local news. Tires slashed in Brewers Hill overnight, and they have video footage, Sean.
1: Right.
2: It looks like juveniles again.
1: What a shocker.
2: Interesting. Yeah. It's so interesting. And now this is great because don't forget the tire tax.
1: Right.
2: So Maryland's going to make a pretty penny off of all these tires that were slashed overnight. But we'll talk about that and just the latest.
1: I am so glad that that officer who was struck by a dirt bike is fortunately okay.
2: Yeah.
1: This has been going on for decades in the city. And now it takes a Baltimore police officer to be struck from behind for the police to treat this seriously.
2: Yeah.
1: We'll see what happens.
2: We will see what happens. But remember, there was another officer struck not too long ago. Do you remember that?
1: Yeah.
2: Area.
1: Right.
2: Yeah. So, I mean, this is in it. Like you said, it happens all the time, but you know, it's part of the culture.
1: I almost got clipped at Cross Street Market years ago with my wife
2: and I.
1: We're coming out. Zoom right there. You know, it's very narrow, the streets there, and they speeding through and popping wheelies and stuff. And if you're not careful where you walk and in Baltimore City. But again, this is an ongoing problem, and they really need to take it seriously because it poses a danger. We've heard from firefighters about this and other police officers, and they need to treat it seriously now instead of just saying they're going to do something about it.
2: I hope they do. We'll see what happens.
1: The big question is, once they start making these arrests, will they be treated like the squeegers?
2: Oh, yeah. They'll be paid to not get on the dirt bike. That will be next. You know that's going to be next.
1: Right.
2: thanks,
1: John. Kim. We'll be tuned in. Kim Klasick Live coming up next, right after the 9 o'clock news. But so the other thing that the governor and others are now saying, since the city school students can't seem to get to school on time, that's another excuse, because MTA buses aren't running on time, it is being suggested that yellow school buses for city school students should be up for discussion. But again, according to Governor Moore, it's all Donald Trump's fault. By the way, Maryland lost 11,000 students from K through 12 schools last year, which means the per student state funding drops. And that means federal assistance drops. And again, I love the Banner's article here, in which they talk about another problem is the Trump immigration raids, impacting Baltimore City schools. Get ready for it. They're saying that although no ICE agents have entered schools, they've been inching closer to pickup lines and building entrances. No factual evidence on that whatsoever. And the Baltimore Banner says, since last year, Baltimore City schools have lost 1,200 multilingual learners. That's a new one. We've heard of new Marylanders. Remember Governor O'Malley? That was his euphemism for illegal aliens. Now we have multilingual learners. That are being lost from the school system. I do not kid you. I do not make this stuff up. You just got to stay on top of these individuals. Amazing. All right, that's going to do it for us today. Stay tuned. Kim is coming up next right after the 9 o'clock news, including Tory Snow and former Governor Ehrlich as guests. And we're back tomorrow morning, bright and early at 6 a.m. here. We start early at WCBM. And until then, have a great day. God bless our troops and God bless America. We'll see you bright and early.
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5: News this hour from Town Hall. I'm John Scott. President Trump says he remains optimistic about reaching a ceasefire with Iran.
6: The negotiation itself has gone very well, actually. Very well.
7: Mr. President.
6: It could have, I mean, if it happens, and it might not happen, you know, who knows. But if it happens, it could happen like over the weekend.
8: How do you find ceasefire?
6: Pretty much the way it is. It's a different part of the world. You know, I'd say in that part of the world, ceasefire is when you're shooting in a more moderate manner.
5: The House, for the first time, approving a war powers resolution that would halt the U.S. military action against Iran. House Speaker Mike Johnson had tried to prevent an outcome that would show the mounting opposition to the war. The roll call Wednesday, 215 to 208. But the next steps are uncertain. President Trump likely will reject any measure from Congress to limit his authority. Democrats on Capitol Hill do not want to hear this. Following a lull in hiring, the U.S. employment picture is looking brighter. With more of that story, Washington correspondent Rich Thomason.
9: America's economic engine cranked out more jobs last month. Payroll processor ADP says job creation hit a 16-month high, 122,000 jobs added in May. Wall Street expected to see just 110,000 new jobs.
5: The New World screwworm has arrived in South Texas. The case announced marks the first time in decades. The flesh-eating parasite has threatened the nation's cattle industry, and only the third time it has appeared in the U.S. Ag Secretary Brooke Rollins said the case was found in a three-week-old calf in La Pryor, Texas. The Texas state veterinarian has established a 12-mile quarantine zone. Officials were quick to say the food supply is not compromised by this infestation. More on these stories from townhall.com.
10: Just hearing the word IRS can make people break out in a cold sweat. 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
11: Good morning. It's 9:03. I'm Maggie Hunter with the latest headlines from the WCBM Maryland News Center, brought to you by Vinnie Steele. One person is dead and another is injured following a Wednesday afternoon crash in Owings Mills. Baltimore County Police say the accident happened at around 3:45 in the 11,000 block of Reisterstown Road near the Cherry Valley Plaza Shopping Center. One crash victim was taken to a hospital where they were pronounced dead, and the other was treated and released at the scene. The cause of the crash remains under investigation. And the Harford County Sheriff's Office is looking for 17-year-old Amory Kerbeam in connection with a deadly double shooting in Edgewood. A 20-year-old man was killed and a 22-year-old man was wounded in the April 3rd shooting in the area of Grempler Way and Brookside Drive. Investigators say Kerbeam and the victims were known to each other. Kerbeam is wanted on charges that include first and second degree murder, first degree assault, and handgun charges. Stein on Sports and the Fox 45 Weather Authority forecast next.
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8: O's had their roll slowed last night in Boston.
12: 3-2 to Abreu. Swinging a high drive down the right field line. Did he push it foul or is it fair? That ball is gone! Home run, Willie Abreu.
8: Dave O'Brien had the call on the New England Sports Network. Around the pesky pole and out for Abreu as the Sox smothered the birds at Fenway. 8-1 was the final. Chris Bassitt removed after three innings. After the game, manager Albernaz.
13: During the outing, he felt some lower back tightness, and, you know, he was driving through it through that third inning, and that's we ultimately had to move on to Suarez.
8: And no relief from Albert Suarez, allowing five runs in the fifth. The Birds did manage nine hits in the game, three from Taylor Ward, but went 0-for-6 with runners in scoring position. NBA Finals last night in San Antonio, and the Knicks' winning ways continue.
14: Brunson looking. Brunson driving, layup, shot is good. A Brunson barrage here in the fourth quarter.
8: Mike Breen had the call on ESPN. Jalen Brunson, gritty, drops 30 on the Spurs as the Knicks stretch their postseason winning streak to 12. They still game one, 105-95 the final. Coming up in 30 minutes, another day, another shocker at the French Open. And that is Stein on Sports. Gary Stein here. 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
15: Your Weather Authority forecast. It'll be a hot day with temperatures climbing to the upper 80s. We'll have plenty of sunshine. Tonight we cool down to the 60s, then get ready for a hot end to the week. Tomorrow and on Saturday, highs will climb to the low 90s. From the Fox 45 Weather Authority, I'm meteorologist Jasmine Lomax for Talk Radio 680 WCBM.
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2: All right. Good morning. Good morning. Happy Thursday. Hopefully you guys are having a great morning to start. Boy, I'm going to be very upfront with you. I'm a little tired today, but we're going to push through this. We're going to push it through. Have you ever had one of those nights where you just can't sleep? That's what I had yesterday. And this is crazy because I take sleeping pills. So, how come they weren't working? Oh, man. All right. We got lots to talk about today. We do have two amazing guests joining us at 10 o'clock. Torrey Snow, he is a columnist over there at the Baltimore Sun, and he also has his podcast, Free Range Politics. I see his posts all the time. He and Yuripsy Morgan, they do a really good job posting their clips, but he's going to join us at 10 o'clock, and this is going to be an interesting conversation, okay, because his op-ed this week is about Alan Kittleman. And we talked about Alan Kittleman. I think that was on Monday. Was that Monday or Tuesday? I think it was on Monday. And Alan Kittleman, he made this announcement that he was leaving the Republican Party. And I'm thinking, you know, this isn't an airport. You don't have to announce your departure, right? I mean, it's like, what are you telling us for, right? So then I thought, all right, maybe he's thinking about running and maybe he's got to make this announcement because he's going to run as an independent or something. Believe it or not, Torrey Snow, and I know this because I know Torrey. Torrey Snow left the Republican Party and is an independent. And it was interesting when he did it because he was also the head of the Frederick Douglass Foundation's Maryland chapter at the time. And he leaves the Republican Party, and a lot of the reasons surrounded President Trump. And I was like, wait a minute. So you are my Frederick Douglass guy, right? Died in the wool Republican, you know, never looking back. That is where your values and your principles are. And you left the Republican Party altogether over some guy? I don't know. This is going to be a heated argument because, you know, I heard what Alan Kilman had to say about it. And I read Tory's op-ed as well. And it just seems to me that, you know, at the end of the day, and you guys could decide, we had this discussion at 10. It seems to me that there's a lack of principles, right? It's like, okay, you leave the party and then what? And then what? I mean, well, we talk about this in Maryland all the time, and it's like, you know, here in Maryland, we don't have open primaries. So you leave the party and sit out every primary election, right? And then they wonder why we have the crazy leftists, and then some people, you know, they look at the crazy extreme right wing, right? The QAnon people. So that, like, you wonder why we have two extremes. It's because there are people that just can't stand 10 toes down, and they're like, oh, well, I don't like this specific thing, so I'm just going to leave the party altogether. And so now I'm just an independent. So all the moderates in the state of Maryland, right, and not all the moderates, but many of the moderates, they're all independents. They're unaffiliated. And then they're shocked when we get a governor like Governor Westmore, who's, you know, crazy left, ridiculous, non-executive, cannot manage the state whatsoever. But it's like, okay, well, you know, if you don't want to be a Democrat anymore because you think you're a moderate and then you jump in the unaffiliated party, then yeah, that governor, he's now he's the nominee in the Democrat Party. You know, the same thing. We had so many people complain about Dan Cox the last time around. They're like, well, how could Dan Cox be Kelly Schultz? Kelly Schultz is much more moderate because you're the one that decided to leave the Republican Party and then you went ahead and filed as an independent. And then you couldn't take part in the Republican primary. This isn't rocket science. This isn't rocket science. If you don't like the candidates on either side, then you've got to participate in the primaries. Like, that's just a fact. Oh, man, this is going to be an interesting conversation at 10 o'clock with Tory Snow. Also, 11 o'clock, we'll be joined by former Governor Bob Ehrlich. That's always a great conversation. You know, I was at an event with him. I think I told you guys on Monday night. It was like a little house party, like fundraiser for Maggie Domanowski. Don't forget to vote for her for school board if you're in Baltimore County. But former Governor Bob Ehrlich was there. And, of course, Kendall Ehrlich was there. The first lady, she was there as well. And Bob, you know, of course, he stands up to speak. And he said something I thought was very interesting. He said, you know, they blame us when it comes to this culture war, right? You know, talking about the left. And he says, look, they started the culture war. We're just finishing it. And I couldn't agree more. I could not agree more. The things that we talk about, like on, you know, the national level, like having men and women's sports, right? This whole thing around the LGBTQ community. And, you know, there's all these different things, you know, transitioning of children. We didn't start these conversations, okay? We're quite literally fighting back against the nonsense. And I couldn't agree more with him. But anyways, Bob Ehrlich's going to be with us at 11 o'clock. And he has endorsed some candidates across the state. I think I mentioned this before. Some people were asking, you know, has Bob and Kendall been involved? And they have been involved. A very public way. I think they're more behind the scenes, but they have been helping a lot of candidates. And I know a few of them that they have helped already. And there's been a couple endorsements that have gone out from former Governor Bob Ehrlich that we'll talk about as well at 11 o'clock. All right. So we have lots to talk about today. Okay. We got lots going on. But what I wanted to start the show with, and I changed my mind here because of what transpired last night. I wanted to start the show with what happened in Brewer's Hill. If you are in Baltimore City, of course you understand that we've got juveniles right now that are completely out of control. And instead of gaining any kind of control of these kids, right? Meanwhile, they're kids, mind you. Where are their parents? I couldn't tell you. They're kids. But instead of getting any control of these kids and holding them accountable with the law, what Democrats in Annapolis decided to do was pass laws to continue to allow them to wreak havoc in all of these, in some cases, very nice neighborhoods across the state of Maryland. One being Brewer's Hill. So the residents woke up this morning, by the way, and seven vehicles were hit last night in a tire slashing spree. That's what they're calling it. A tire slashing spree. All right, so residents in Baltimore neighborhood are dealing with slashed tires on multiple vehicles after vandalism spree early Wednesday morning. People at Brewers Hill told news sources that several of those cars were on Fayette Avenue and South Dean Street, in case you know where that is. There were many people out there that were willing to be, interviewed at the time. A lot of times you don't see that. But in some of these neighborhoods, I will say Federal Hill, Canton, there are some neighborhoods where you will see the reporters talking to people that live there. And so this woman, Allison, she said, it's pretty obvious, large slash marks, and my tire was completely flat. So she was, kind of detailing, it was obvious that it was tire slashing. So anyways, apparently somebody did have their Ring camera video going, they were rolling, and they shared it with police, and they shared it with reporters. And if you look at the video, you can see that it is several young people. They look like juveniles. And so with the Juvenile Justice Reform Act that was passed, the Juvenile Interrogation Act that was passed, and now the automatic juvenile charging bill that was recently passed, thank you, Senator Will Smith, now these kids slashing these tires, I guarantee you, it's not even going to be a slap on the wrist. I'm gonna go ahead and I'm gonna make a prediction. You guys can make a prediction as well if you like. You can always call me 410-WCBM680, 410-922-6680. We're gonna make a prediction here. I am going to guess that not only are they not gonna hold these kids accountable, I'm gonna say they're not even gonna look for them. They're not even gonna look for them. Why would you? If you were a Baltimore City police officer, right, you know that the mayor's not taking part in the citations. That's what the state's attorney wants to do with some of these juveniles. They're not giving them citations, and they're not detaining them at DJS, right? A lot of times, they're basically just taking these kids right back home. What if you were a Baltimore City police officer, would you look for these kids? I wouldn't. For what? What purpose? They're not going to be held accountable. They're not going to have to pay for any of this. No one's going to make them do anything. I wouldn't even look for these kids. And guess what? That means they could be back out there tomorrow night doing the same darn thing. This is the cycle that we're on. This is the hamster wheel. These kids know that they can get away with pretty much almost anything, even attempted murder, as we've seen in some cases. And nothing happens to them. And I don't get too passionate, honestly, about some of these neighborhoods. I think I told you guys this in the past. Because a lot of these residents, they voted for this. They voted for this. There are elections, contested primaries in the Democrat Party are happening right now all over Baltimore City. You got Mayor Brandon Scott, he's endorsing this guy, Malcolm Ruff, right? He's got Senator Jill Carter, she was out there saying, yes, put Malcolm in. And I'm sitting there thinking, look, as a person, I don't mind Jill. As a person, as a legislator, she was horrific. The Juvenile Justice Reform Act, that was her little baby. Remember we had her on the show? She saw no problem with it. And so now she's endorsing Malcolm Ruff. There's a couple others out there that they're endorsing. And it's like, okay, well, that should tell the residents right then and there, do not vote for Malcolm Ruff. If he has the support of Mayor Brandon Scott, who wanted to reimagine the police department, if he has the support of Senator Jill Carter, former Senator Jill Carter, who basically allowed juveniles to do exactly what they did last night without any consequences, why on earth would any voter say, yeah, I'm going to go ahead and vote for Malcolm Ruff? Why would you do such a thing? And guess what? I guarantee you they do it. I guarantee you they do it. They do this every election cycle. So here you have Brewers Hill. All these cars' tires are slashed. And you know what? You kind of think, Brian, the producer, you kind of think it's a setup. Because, they allow the juveniles to do whatever they want. They're out there slashing tires. And on the back end, because of our new tire tax, the state of Maryland's getting paid. They got us. They got us, It's like the juveniles, yes, you can do whatever you want. You want to slash tires? The state of Maryland says, go ahead and do it. We're going to get paid off of that bad boy. I mean, this is like, you can't make this stuff up. And I guarantee you, as Brewers Hill, as they do every election cycle, they're going to vote blue. That's what they do over there. And then at the same time, they'll talk about President Trump, like President Trump actually affects their everyday life. No, you're about to pay a ton of money for new tires. This has nothing to do with Trump. Nothing. And then it could happen again next weekend because you know what? Those same juveniles, they're not going to be arrested. Nothing's going to happen. You voted for this. You vote for this every single cycle. That's why I never get too upset about it. Brewers Hill, Federal Hill, Fells Point, right? Canton, you guys vote for this. It's wild. And then when people like myself, we run for office and we say, hey, over here, this is Baltimore City. The vacant homes, the trash, the rat infestation, the open air drug markets. It's the people at Brewers Hill that say, no, it's not Kim Klasick. She doesn't even live here. She doesn't even go here. Right? Those are the people screaming at me. The people that just had their tires slashed last night. Well, enjoy every bit of it. I can't think of anyone that deserves it more than you. I really can't. Couldn't happen to a better person. I love it. I love it. Because this is what you get. If you can't figure out that the people that you constantly vote for and the people that you demonize, like myself, if you can't figure out that you are on the wrong side of history every single time, then that's on you. I can't fix stupid. All I can do is I can sit here and I can lay out the facts and you either take them as they are or you can just say, you know what? I hate Kim Klasick. She's MAGA. She's this. She's that. That's all. That's it. That's all I can do. That's all I can do. Well, anyways, Brewers Hill. Yeah. And the video footage is out there. I would bet the farm that it was juveniles. And I'm going to bet the farm that they don't even look for these kids. They're not going to look for them. All right. We're going to go to the phone lines here because, of course, we want people to weigh in. If you want to weigh in, absolutely can. We are going to talk about what happened on Capitol Hill yesterday as far as the war's resolution. But I had to talk about this because it doesn't end. It doesn't end. It's like Groundhog's Day. Stan in Randallstown. Hey, Stan, you wanted to weigh in?
17: Yes. As far as the tire slashing, this is just a continuation of the seems like a brain fog that the city of Baltimore has been under for a very long time. We have leadership that instead of them being progressive, trying to uplift the people of Baltimore, they're really strangling them.
2: Yeah.
17: The race card is played against people of color in Baltimore, and they can't realize it because every time Brandon Scott opens his mouth, Wes Moore opens his mouth, it's supposed to be to help the people of color when the things that they do really harms the people of color. The school system, as long as you got a problem, you can pour money into it. That's why things are not getting fixed.
2: Yeah.
17: And the people of Baltimore just seem like they can't grasp that. They can't understand all these things being done supposedly to help them is really hurting them playing the race card. And nobody has the
2: Stan, do you think that people are going to vote differently this election cycle?
17: I really don't. Because so many people don't want to earn. Everybody wants to give me, give me, give me. It's sad. It's really sad. So I don't understand. Once you get in the office, you can't be taken out.
2: That's not how they play here.
17: This is Brandon's second term. He was terrible in the first one. Extremely terrible in this one.
2: Yeah, no, I agree with you, Stan. I agree. Thank you so much for weighing in. I appreciate you. And, thank you. And, Stan is correct, obviously. And I think he has a point there too with the gimme, gimme, gimme. You know, that is a part of it too. There are some people that believe, the Republican Party is going to cut off whether it's Medicaid, Medicare. They have these talking points. You've heard them say this before. You know, we're going to end food stamps. We're going to end this. We're going to end that. But all of these programs, you know, they were meant to be temporary. And so for some people, you know, you've got generations upon generations that have been living on Section 8, that is, you know, living with food stamps, and it's not a temporary situation for them. It's a way of life. And so, yeah, they continue to vote for it. So to them, they think, oh, yeah, I hear bullets flying by my front door, you know, once a week, but it's all worth it because I don't have to pay for my groceries. You have people also rationalizing that out. All right, we get back, we'll discuss more.
18: 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One candidate has been endorsed by Baltimore County firefighters, Nino Mangione. Congressman Andy Harris said, "We need Nino Mangione on the Baltimore County Council. We need strong Republican leadership. Nino Mangione for council." Authority, friends of Nino Mangione. Lawrence Heinlein, treasurer.
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2: All right, thank you, Stan, so much for calling in from Randallstown. Great points, and yeah, I guess we'll see if people vote differently. We'll see what happens. You know what? I'm not going to hold my breath, that's for sure. Not going to do that. All right, so I wanted to also kind of lay out here, and we could talk about this more when we get back. The GOP-led House yesterday did pass the War Powers Resolution. And I know many of you are already familiar with what that is, but basically they don't want President Trump to continue with this attack in Iran. They want him to stop all military operations and actions, and they want to be included in the negotiations and be brought to the table. Now, a lot of people are talking about this because there are 4 Republicans that voted with Democrats to allow this bill to advance. Now, many people are asking what happens next. Well, we'll get into those 4 Republicans when we come back on why, you know, they might have voted the way that they did. But next, this goes off to the Senate, of course. Now, many people are saying that it could, in fact, pass the Senate. But then the big guys got to sign it, right? So that probably, you know, do you think Trump is going to sign that one? No, he's not going to sign it. But this is, I think, in a way, it's basically people showing President Trump, look, you know, we don't want this to continue forth, right? I don't understand when it comes to many of the senators. I don't understand why some of those senators are really against President Trump trying to finally deal with Iran. Now, I know you've got people like Senator Ron Paul. You know, he's a libertarian. He doesn't want to be in Iran at all, right? But Senator Thune, the majority leader right now, I don't know about you guys, but I think he's worse than Mitch McConnell. Does anybody else feel the same way? See, because Mr. McConnell, you know, like him or not, he would at least bring things to the floor, right? We still haven't had the Save America Act brought to the floor. Many of us want voter ID. Senator John Thune is kind of holding all that up. But Mitch McConnell would at least bring things to the floor and get him going. Senator Thune, I don't know what's going on behind the scenes, but there's clearly something. It's clearly something. Well, anyways, I expect this to also pass through the Senate. I do. I expect it. I guess I also look at this situation, and this kind of goes back to like the Alan Kittleman and the discussion we'll have with Tori Stowe at 10 o'clock, saying that they were, you know, Republicans that left the party because they don't like Trump. But think about this. President Trump just won all 7 swing states. All 7 swing states. That hasn't happened in decades. So if the blame here is on President Trump and people don't want to go with his agenda and, you know, the War and Powers Resolution, you know, they want to be anti-Trump in that moment. He won all 7 swing states. These are senators. These are statewide candidates. What are you afraid of? Overwhelmingly, people voted for President Trump. Now, did they vote for this attack the attack in Iran? No, possibly not. But you know what? We have a secure border right now. I would love to see more mass deportations. I'm going to continue to say that. Get him out of here. All right, when we get back, we'll talk about why those 4 Republicans voted with Democrats.
5: With SRN News, I'm John Scott. Israeli strikes have killed at least 4 people in Lebanon, according to local authorities. And a UN peacekeeper was killed in the crossfire. The violence came after another ceasefire agreement was announced in the fighting between Israel and the Iran-backed Hezbollah militant group. North Korea says leader Kim Jong-un has visited a new facility to produce nuclear materials and announced plans to bolster the country's nuclear forces. State media photos on the place show it is likely a plant to produce weapons-grade uranium. The U.S. Department of Agriculture confirming that a New World screwworm fly has arrived in South Texas. Case marking the first time in decades the flesh-eating parasite has threatened the nation's cattle industry. This is SRN News.
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12: Fly that one to center field. Alexander moves on.
23: Can't see it.
12: He lost it. That's going to fall. It's out of the track. It's up against the wall. One run is in. Here comes Yoshida rounding. A throw home. It's up the line. Another lost ball at Fenway.
8: Wow. Dave O'Brien had the call on Nesson. Alexander's misplay opened the floodgates to a 5-run 5th, dooming the Birds to an 8-1 loss. After the game, manager Albanez was asked if Alexander just lost it in the lights.
24: Yeah, I hope he did. Ran the complete opposite direction.
8: Indeed, he did. Meanwhile, O starter Chris Bassett was pulled from the game after 3 innings last night. Manager Albanez citing back tightness as the issue. Bassett, however, refused to discuss.
24: I understand you guys got a job to do. I understand you obviously want answers out of me. I'm just not willing to talk about it right now.
8: Switching gears, a lot of excitement in Owings Mills these days as voluntary OTAs wrap up today. New coach, new coaching staff, new way of doing things. Wide receiver Zay Flowers was asked what it's like being coached by the young innovator Declan Doyle.
25: He ain't playing, but he a dog, though. He like, you can just get that vibe from him. He ready to go. He ready to dial it up. He want the offense to be the best offense in the league.
8: Meanwhile, at the French Open, another day, another shocker.
3: It's over. Another champion falls.
8: 25th-seeded Diana Schneider shocks the world's number one Arena Sabalenka, taking the final set 6-love. After the match, Sabalenka was asked what she was thinking, what she was feeling.
26: No thoughts, no emotions. Just want to quit tennis right now, but we'll see. We'll see in a few days. Hopefully I'll get back on track mentally.
8: Coming up in 30 minutes, the Knicks March continues. And that is Stein on Sports. 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

talk about the Tigers being slashed to Brewers Hill. And if you're joining us from the live, I appreciate you doing so. Don't forget, I'm here Monday through Friday, 9 a.m. to 12 noon, Kim Klasick Live, WCBM 680. And we always have a good time here until 12 o'clock. And then after me, you'll be able to listen to Rob Carson. But I think, is he off today again, Brian, the producer? Tom Shattuck is filling in. Oh, there you go. There you go. So it's going to be a great show. I just wanted to also mention, if you haven't already, please download the app in the App Store. It is free. Okay? It's free. WCBM 680. All right? Because there you'll be able to get notifications. We have a big guest on the show. And then also, you see all the latest headlines, a lot of the stories that we talk about on the show. They're linked right there in the app. And then, of course, you've got the poll question and an easy way to call in. All right? So get the app if you haven't gotten the app already. All right? And then you can take the show on the go. Right? It doesn't even matter if you're in your car or what have you. You could just listen to the show on the app. All right? So we were talking about the Tires being slashed at Brewers Hill. I wasn't going to get all into it and too much into it, I should say, just because I know nothing's going to come of it, right? But I wanted to mention it because here you've got the elections coming up, and Brewers Hill, if you're listening, this will be a great time to vote for somebody else, all right? It'll be a fantastic time. All right. We were also talking about what was going on in Capitol Hill yesterday. And real quick, because I didn't get to this yesterday, but I wanted to. Remember I said Congressman Andy Ogles, he had a post that went viral and that he blamed it on like his comms team, like a staffer or what have you. And just so you know, it said homosexuality has no place in America. And I wanted to just bring that up because, again, number one, I wanted to talk about this a little bit yesterday. But that post, you know, I thought that was very interesting because there were so many people on Twitter, and I think they have, like, the LGBTQ, like, pride fatigue. There were many people that were actually agreeing with the post. And then on top of it, you know, you had Representative Ogles. He takes it down and he says, yeah, that was somebody on my staff. Don't forget, you know, don't worry. They're going to be reprimanded for posting that. Of course, I do believe that gays have a place in America. Right. And I thought, OK, well, he's trying to clean it up because that would be, you know, career, political career suicide in my view. But he tries to clean it up. But, you know, on top of that, I was looking and I was like, because he said in his post that the comms person, they posted it and he was on his farm. And that's why, you know, we should believe that he didn't post it. Right. So many people don't believe him. They believe that he might have did it. I don't know. I couldn't imagine him posting that, honestly. But it's a possibility. But my whole question to all of that, because he said that he was on his farm yesterday and his phone started blowing up and he was, you know, people were talking about that specific post. And I looked at that and I said, wait a minute, what? Here's my question. Why are you on the farm in Tennessee? You should be on Capitol Hill. Why are you on your farm on a Tuesday? See, this is another thing that really grates my nerves. And I know, look, just so you know, of course the post, I did not agree with the post, in case you were wondering. But beyond that, the fact that he was on his farm and he's getting like these alerts and then he goes, oh, well, you know, maybe I should take a look at my phone. And then he sees this, you know, situation. But it's like the Republican Party and Representative Ogles is a Republican representing the Tennessee's 5th District. Why are they not working? That's my beef right now. They are not working. They're not taking this seriously. Yes, it's a very slim majority, and anybody can change their mind at any point in time. We're going to talk about the Wars Powers resolution, but at the same time, why was he on his farm on a Tuesday afternoon? They should have been in D.C. See, this is the part. Here you've got, you know, voter ID, you've got all these bills, all these things that, you know, many of these people ran on saying, here's what we're going to get done. We just need President Trump in the Oval Office and we're going to get all these things done. It's going to be bang, bang, bang. There's still consecutive orders that President Trump has signed as soon as he got in office that have not been codified into law. And many of us support them. See, this is my beef. It's my beef right now. It's with the Republican Party on Capitol Hill. Anyways, this goes to the question of the day, by the way. If you go to WCBO.com or if you have the app, it's easy there. This is something else that we were promised, and I'm not going to let go. And I do appreciate Senator Rand Paul for continuing to bring it up. But we were told that we were going to get to the bottom of the origin of the COVID virus, right? That's what we were told.
All we needed was a majority in the House and the Senate, and all we needed was Trump in the White House. Well, we have that. We've had that now for almost 2 years. My question to you, because, you know, for some people it was the Epstein files. That, for me, wasn't that, you know, high on my priority list. I didn't care too much about it. And some people might say, Kim, well, what, you know, you can be a pedophile protector. Why would you say that about the Epstein files? And I told you at the time, there's nothing that I've ever seen from the U.S. government would tell me that any of the people that were in those files would have been held accountable in any way. There's nothing I've ever seen from the U.S. government. I mean, you had, you know, Secretary of State at the time, Hillary Clinton, sitting on a committee hearing, answering questions about Benghazi. People were killed over there. And here she is throwing her hands up talking about what difference does it make. No one's ever held accountable. So if you think that I ever believe that somebody in the Epstein files that, you know, could have did who knows what with young girls 20 years ago, there's nothing in my mind that made me believe that these people would be held accountable. Nothing. But when it comes to the COVID pandemic, I mean, it literally shut down our entire economy. We were depending on China, if you recall, for PPE. Remember all that? We were depending on China for masks and things like that. You couldn't even get it all done here in the States. Like, the whole thing was nonsense. Then we were told that it came from China. We were told that there was a bat at some wet market. Somebody ate the bat and then they broke out, and some people were like, no, it was in a lab. And then you had Dr. Fauci and all these people. Oh, we're going to slow the spread. We're going to stop the spread. You know, make sure you get your vaccines and all this other stuff. For me, that was huge. Kids couldn't go to school. You had people dealing with depression. You had kids in some very dire situations, because when they didn't go to school, they could have been at home with some, you know, situation that they should not be around ever. And I felt bad because we were talking about some of the kids, and they had to hook up the food program even though schools weren't in session. There were so many kids in cities like Baltimore that weren't even able to eat during the day. Which I still don't understand how that happens when your parents, if your parents are on food stamps, why isn't there any food at your house? I still don't get that. But I feel as though COVID did a number. And personally, you guys know, Olivia at the time, she was, you know, 4 years old, going 5 years old. And at that time, that's when a lot of kids were learning to read, and they pushed everybody virtually. And right now, if you take a look at the numbers, kids that are in the fourth grade have some of the worst test scores that you will ever see. And they have linked that back to the pandemic, where they shut down schools and had kids learning virtually. There were many kids that weren't logging on. There were many kids like my kid who had a parent that was like, wait a minute, why aren't you listening to me? Don't you see this word? Right? I'm not a teacher. We tried our best. You know, Olivia's in tutoring still to this day. But a lot of people can't afford that. So much happened during the pandemic. People had their businesses shuttered for good. So we were told we would get to the bottom of it. That's my question of the day, brought to you by Renovation Real Estate. Is getting to the bottom of COVID's origin important to you? Is it important to you? I want to know what your thoughts are on this. Maybe there's some people that believe, you know what, it happened, and maybe you believe like I believe with the Epstein files, like it isn't going anywhere. But this is why I thought we needed the Republican majority. I thought we were going to get some of this stuff done. I don't know. That's why, again, elections are important. And so to some of the people that you see on Capitol Hill now that aren't getting things done, remember who they are. Remember who they are. And also, real quick, as you know, we go into this War Powers resolution that was passed yesterday, Speaker Mike Johnson, still not impressed. I'm not impressed. And I said it at the time. Many people were not happy with me. I said when Matt Gaetz was getting up and they were ousting Kevin McCarthy, I said, gosh darn it, what are we doing? What are we doing? The strategy was never a good one. Yes, you didn't like Kevin McCarthy. I don't know many people that do like Kevin McCarthy. I'm sure Kevin's own friends don't like him. But at the end of the day, he was getting things done. Speaker Johnson, I mean, how many times has he called vacation so far this year?
right? Think about the, you know, the resolution. Think about all the stuff that we're sitting there looking. Remember TSA agents weren't getting paid? He did nothing about it. Anyways, I'm gonna stop, you know, ranting on about it, but the Republicans are, you know, they're not doing a whole lot. You know, we get stuff on UFOs, and look, I'm one of those people where I'm like, is there aliens? But I don't care that much. I don't care that much. I'd rather have voter ID than know whether or not there are aliens in the sky. It's really not a priority. It isn't. All right. So, GOP-led House passed the War Powers Resolution, and a lot of people are complaining about the four people that voted with the Democrats, the four Republicans. And so I have them written down for you in case you were wondering. I think two of them are being wrongly attacked. Because of the situation that they are in as far as their districts. And sometimes I know it's like, you know, for me, it's a little more nuanced, right? You know, cause I like to look at people's districts and try to figure out why they vote the way that they do. And then I try to understand, all right, are they voting this way because they're trying to hold on to this seat? If that's the case, yeah, we can't lose any more seats in the House. Not sure if you noticed. We can't. So anyways, Thomas Massie, of course, voted with Democrats. Now, Thomas Massie has been consistent, whether you like him or not. He has said from day one that he does not like the attack in Iran. He said from day one that he believed that Israel was behind all this and Israel forced President Trump to go in on this attack. That is what Thomas Massie has believed since day one. Now, a little bit of this is probably revenge because obviously President Trump endorsed a candidate, you know, in his race and that candidate won. And Thomas Massie is, you know, not so happy with President Trump right now. He's not so happy even with some Republicans. Even though we saw Lord Boebert go down to Kentucky to try to help Thomas Massie get over the finish line, from my understanding, there were other Republicans that declined to help him because they didn't want to be on the opposite side of President Trump. So he probably feels as though he lost a few friends with all this. And so, of course, yes, he voted with Democrats to stop President Trump with the war powers. Now, I also saw where Tom Barrett, I don't know if you're familiar with Tom Barrett, but he is the Republican in Michigan's Congressional District number 7. I myself had to look him up and really look into it. Tom Barrett is in an R+0. So what they're saying is, yeah, it leans Republican just a smidgen more than it does Democrats. So it is a 50-50 split district.

0: has to. He must, you know, this is something that he has to do. Now, he catches a lot of flack, I've noticed, for some of his votes. But, you know, a lot of times those are from, like, the influencers, the podcasters, you know, those that like to, like, really attack, you know, on Twitter or X, whatever you want to call it. But it's a lot of times I look at it, and I don't say much, but I look at it because a lot of these people, they don't know what it takes to run for office, and they don't look at the districts. They have no idea what some of these people are dealing with in their hometown. So, Brian Fitzpatrick, I can see where, you know, in his D+1, I got it. He most likely had to vote that way to hold on to his seat. Warren Davidson, this is the one that I thought was interesting. Warren Davidson is in an R+8, okay? And I thought it was very interesting because, of course, and then I saved his post because he did say something about it. Warren Davidson is in Ohio, by the way. He's in Ohio's 8th district. But he's in an R+8. Now, is that solid red? No, it's not solid red. But it should be enough to vote with the rest of the Republicans. So I had to go in, and of course I'm going through, you know, his posts, and I'm trying to look and see, and I'm like, all right, why did this guy make this decision? When we get back, I'm going to read his post to you. Because I want to think that this goes deeper, and there might be some other things going on Capitol Hill that you and I might not be privy to that information. We might not know about it with the Republican Party. Something we should discuss. We'll talk about that when we get back. Real quick, I want to tell you about my friend, a very nice guy, Adam Kasabi with Long & Foster. 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
2: And one of the reasons fake news CNN is failing. MSDNC is a very niche audience of radicals, but it's small. 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And that is I should be really grateful to all of them. 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I should probably send Scott Pelley a thank you note because their bias has chased half the country away to search for other sources of information. 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

0: Kevin Ford, the conservative choice for state Senate. 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
2: All right. Don't forget the question of the day is getting to the bottom of COVID's origin important to you? People weighing in on Facebook. Cindy said yes. Steve said, and the full-throated prosecution of those involved. Charlie said yes. Marilyn said yes. Rhonda said, for all the BS moves that they pulled, yes, indeed. Don't forget, brought to you by Renovation Real Estate. Go ahead and take part in our poll question. We'll talk about it in the 11 o'clock hour. Coming up next, do not forget, we got Tory Snow. He's coming up to talk about his latest op-ed in the Baltimore Sun. For the break, I told you about Congressman Warren Davidson. He was one of the four Republicans that voted with Democrats to pass the War Powers Resolution in the House yesterday. Here's what he posted online. He said, today I voted no on yet another Senate bill. The Senate found time to pass a bill protecting ivory sales in Alaska, but still hasn't acted on the Save America Act. I will continue voting no on the Senate's pet projects until they finish the job and secure our elections. Now, I want the Save America Act as well. But does this make sense to you? Why would he vote against the War Powers Resolution? Because he's not happy with the Senate. You see, there's something else going on here. Something else is going on. We'll try to figure it out. I will definitely try to figure it out. But coming up next, we'll talk to Tory Snow and try to figure out why he thinks being an independent in Maryland is important.
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2: News this hour from Town Hall. I'm John Scott. The House has approved a war powers resolution that would halt military action against Iran.
4: Displeasure with the Iran war appears to have grown on Capitol Hill.
5: On this vote, the yeas are 215 and the nays are 208. The concurrent resolution is adopted.
4: A handful of Republicans joining with Democrats to pass a resolution to end the three-month-long war. It next goes to the Senate, where 4 Republicans joined Democrats in advancing a similar measure last month. Yet a final vote on that one still has not been taken. Ben Thomas, Washington.
2: And a major international institution giving a grim prediction as the Iran war continues. Bill Alexander reports.
6: The Organization for Economic Cooperation and Development says prolonged disruption of energy supplies from the Middle East due to the Iran war would deal a severe blow to the global economy, sending some countries into recession and spreading inflation and higher unemployment. Hardest hit would be the Asian economies that depend on crude oil, fuel, and natural gas from the Persian Gulf, supplies that have been largely choked off by the closure of the Strait of Hormuz.
2: Israeli strikes killed at least 4 people in Lebanon. And a UN peacekeeper was killed in the crossfire. The violence came after another ceasefire agreement was announced in the fighting between Israel and the Iran-backed Hezbollah terrorist group. The ongoing fighting in Lebanon, where Israeli forces have seized large swaths of the south, threatened efforts to end the Iran war and reopen the Strait of Hormuz. Baseball Commissioner Rob Manfred worrying that the owner's salary cap proposal could lead to a work stoppage, like the one that canceled the 1994 World Series. Owners last week made their first cap proposal since then. They cited the failure of the luxury tax system. More at townhall.com.
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10: Good morning. It's 10:03. I'm Maggie Hunter with the latest headlines from the WCBM Maryland News Center. Baltimore police say Metro Crime Stoppers is offering a reward of $6,000 for information on a deadly stabbing on West Baltimore Street. Investigators say Lamont Gooden was killed on the night of May 30th near the Lord Baltimore Hotel. Investigators believe the stabbing followed an argument that began near the Inner Harbor. Metro Crime Stoppers says tipsters could be eligible for the reward money if the information results in felony charges and arrest. Tips can be left anonymously. And the Maryland Department of Health says Mechanicsville-based Clover Hill Dairy has issued a voluntary recall of its soft ricotta products due to possible listeria contamination. Clover Hill products are sold directly from their retail market at farmers markets and through third-party distributors, and the products may be relabeled under a different brand name. Consumers should check the manufacturer information on the packages to see if the manufacturer permit number is 24-128. 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
11: This is Pastor David Lewis with today's Moment of Truth. From Nimrod to Jezebel, from Herod to the Antichrist, the Bible is clear on people's insatiable thirst for power. Lord Acton said that power corrupts and absolute power corrupts absolutely. Scripture tells us that the love of money is the root of all evil. And of course, money and power often go hand in hand. Ben Franklin explained the connection between money and power when he said, there are two passions which have a powerful influence on the affairs of men. These are love of power and love of money. When united, they have the most violent effects. And we have seen that down through the years when taken to its ultimate conclusion. Through the arm of government, millions of lives can be affected. Those who seek power are willing to create human misery through wars, depressions, and revolutions, all for the purpose of control. This has happened throughout history. No one is immune from the clutches of evil. You can listen to all of our Moments of Truth on CubHillChurch.org/IDOT. This is Pastor David Lewis of the Cub Hill Bible Presbyterian Church.
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13: O's had their roll slowed last night in Boston.
14: The 3-2 to Abreu. Swinging a high drive down the right field line. Did he push it foul or is it fair? That ball is gone! Home run, Willie Abreu.
13: Dave O'Brien had the call on the New England Sports Network. Around the pesky pole and out for Abreu as the Sox smothered the Birds at Fenway. 8-1 was the final. Chris Bassitt removed after three innings. After the game, manager Albernaz.
15: During the outing, he felt some low back tightness, and you know, he was grinding through it through that third inning, and as we ultimately had to move on to Suarez.
13: And no relief from Albert Suarez, allowing five runs in the fifth. The Birds did manage nine hits in the game, three from Taylor Ward, but went 0-6 with runners in scoring position. NBA Finals last night in San Antonio, and the Knicks' winning ways continue.
16: Brunson looking. Brunson driving, layup, shot is good. A Brunson barrage here in the fourth quarter.
13: Mike Breen had the call on ESPN. Jalen Brunson, gritty, drops 30 on the Spurs as the Knicks stretch their postseason winning streak to 12. They still game one, 105-95 the final. Coming up in 30 minutes, another day, another shocker at the French Open. And that is Stein on Sports. Gary Stein here. 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
10: 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Here's the Fox 45 Weather Authority forecast.
17: Your Weather Authority forecast. It'll be a hot day with temperatures climbing to the upper 80s. We'll have plenty of sunshine. Tonight we cool down to the 60s, then get ready for a hot end to the week. Tomorrow and on Saturday, highs will climb to the low 90s. From the Fox 45 Weather Authority, I'm meteorologist Jasmine Lomax for Talk Radio 680 WCBM.
10: 75 degrees in Bowling's Quarter, 77 in Pikesville, and 74 in Joppa Town. 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
19: All right, good morning, good morning. Happy Thursday to all of you. And don't forget, we do have a great guest on the line with us now, and we also have another great guest coming up at 11 o'clock. Former Governor Bob Ehrlich is going to join us, and I can't wait to hear which candidates he has been working with during the primaries here. Usually, you know, somebody with a big name like Bob Ehrlich, usually they don't get involved in the primaries, but he has decided to do that, and so we'll talk to him at 11. Right now, you know, here we are talking about the Republican Party and what we're doing. Right now, we got to get into this op-ed in the Baltimore Sun by Tori Snow. Tori's on the line with us. Good morning, Tori. How are you?
20: Hi, Kimberly, he said sheepishly, knowing that this is going to be a knockdown drag-out.
19: You know what? Just so you guys know, before this, I saw Tori's op-ed, and we sent memes back and forth, texting, you know, Mortal Kombat, you know, suiting up in ninja suits. We got our swords going. You know, because we are, this is one of those topics, Tori, where I don't agree with you at all. And you know that.
20: Right. It's just you're wrong.
19: Here we go. Here we go. We got to get into this first and foremost story because some people might not have seen it yet. The headline here, the Maryland GOP needs tough love. Break us down this latest op-ed.
20: So look, in this op-ed, you know, I'm sure people might be familiar. Former County Executive Alan Kittleman published an op-ed in The Sun basically explaining why he's leaving the Republican Party for many of the reasons that you and I have discussed offline. Steve Hershey, who is the minority within the Senate, or minority leader in the Senate, he pushed back, you know, saying that the Republican Party is fine and we just need to continue to stick to values. And in the op-ed, I agree with Alan Kittleman that Maryland's Republican Party is not in the position it needs to be competitive. I'm telling you, and I'm right on this. You know that I'm right. There is no way in any other scenario that a candidate like Wes Moore should feel as comfortable as he is running for governor. And that is directly because of the failures of the Maryland Republican Party.
19: All right, here we go. So I agree with you that we have a problem with the GOP, but you know, I blame people like you, Tori.
20: Oh, okay.
19: Yes, I blame people like you that don't stand up and fight for the Republican Party, that then jump to, you know, be an independent or an unaffiliated person, just like Alan Kittleman, because that is how we end up with some of the extremes in both parties.
20: That's not remotely accurate. Look back in 2022 when Maryland had an option, specifically Maryland Republicans had an option about what they're going to do about Maryland. They legitimately believed, and look, I don't know about you, did you believe that Dan Cox was going to win and be the governor of Maryland? At any point in his campaign, did you believe that his Trump endorsement would help him be the governor of Maryland?
19: I will go back even further than that. I'll answer that in just a second. But, you know, we end up with some of these candidates that people, you know, might believe that cannot, you know, win here in the state of Maryland. Because again, we have people that leave the Republican Party or do not fight in the Republican Party, and we don't recruit great candidates that can run. It's a weakened party.
20: But that's because
19: and I
20: it's
19: think
20: not
19: a lot
20: a
19: of this
20: Republican Party, it's a Trump Party.
19: No, let's go back further though, Tori. Think about the party under former Governor Larry Hogan. Think about how bad we lost in 2018. Think about how bad we lost even when he ran in 2014.
20: You mean when Larry Hogan won the governor's office?
19: He won the governor's office, but honestly, Tori, we were not on the way up. He was running against, who was he running against at that time? One time he had Ben Jealous.
20: He's running against Ben Jealous. And again, I would say
19: which
20: that
19: is an extremist.
20: The Republican Party at the statewide level was at the same position that the Democrat Party is right now, where you have a governor who is literally telling everyone in the state of Maryland how to win statewide. He set the model for us. Why would we reject something that we know works? Larry Hogan won twice in a row. So every political operative says, in order to win elections, we need to do what people that win in Maryland do. Did the Maryland Republican Party do any of that?
19: At that point in time, Tori, a lot of people were not happy with what happened under former Governor Larry Hogan. And this goes into the question of the day during the COVID pandemic. Well, Tori, think about it. During the COVID pandemic, you had businesses that were shuttered. You had Governor Larry Hogan that decided not to lead at all. He said, you know what? Every single jurisdiction can make their own decision on what they do. That was hell. And so then you had kids not even going to school. New York schools opened up before Maryland schools. And you know, Governor Larry Hogan was not a leader, Tori.
20: Uh-huh. Okay. Who is currently, when people say, and I get that people got in their feelings about Larry Hogan, totally get it, totally understand that. It doesn't change the fact that Maryland voters told us what they wanted. Right? You cannot escape from that fact. So again, when we know what works, the Maryland Republican Party knows what it takes to win elections. What the Republican Party decided was that their pride and arrogance was more important than actually winning elections. They nominated Dan Cox.
19: Who are they supposed to nominate, Tori? Kelly Schultz?
20: Who
19: are they supposed to nominate? Kelly Schultz? Because here's another piece that you're not looking at, Tori, respectfully. Governor Larry Hogan did nothing to help the Republican Party.
0: Okay.
19: Here's a guy that had a 70% approval rating. Here's a guy that got elected twice, as you pointed out. He had literally not anyone, not a single person that he decided to pull up, you know, with him, alongside him. Even with Kelly Schultz, she was a terrible candidate. You cannot even say that she was a good one. She ran on, hey, I'm just like Larry Hogan. Hi, how are you? I used to be a cheerleader. That's what she ran on. Nobody's voting for that. That was as bad as Kamala Harris.
20: Well, they didn't vote for Dan Cox either. So again, and this is where the party leadership steps up, right? You're exactly right. Did Larry Hogan do anything to build the party? Absolutely
19: no.
20: not.
19: And we got demolished in 2018 because of that guy.
20: The only thing that Larry Hogan did, Kimberly, was showed us how to win. That was it. He gave us a formula. The Maryland Republican Party, the organization itself, has a responsibility to look at that formula. Who cares what Larry Hogan did? He's irrelevant. He does nothing anymore. Literally not even involved in politics anymore. Who cares about him?
19: He at just ran point, for the Senate
20: the
19: last
20: Maryland
19: election.
20: Republican
19: cycle.
20: Party. Okay, yeah, whatever. Still didn't win. Still not relevant.
19: Right. Lost by 11 points.
20: What did the Republican Party organization do to capitalize on what Larry Hogan taught us?
19: So, I don't know if you noticed this, Tori, because I don't know how involved you are, you know, with on the state level. But the Maryland GOP did everything they could to help Larry Hogan win that Senate seat, and he still lost by 11 points. Mm-hmm. So if he's such a winner and he's got the formula, how the hell did he lose to Angela Alsobrooks by 11 points?
20: This isn't about Larry Hogan. This is about the voters of Maryland. And again, this ultimately, I think that you're making the exact point that I made in this article. The Republican Party were focused on Donald Trump. They're focused on Larry Hogan. They're focused on Kelly Schultz. Not one person at the statewide level is asking, what do the people of Maryland want? What do Maryland
19: I think a lot of people have
20: no
19: asked that
20: the
19: question.
20: The Republican Party organization is doing that because if they did, we wouldn't have the advocacy of a Maryland Freedom Caucus. We wouldn't have anyone courting Donald Trump and running Donald Trump narratives at the statewide level. We would have had nonstop discussions about the vehicle registration fee. We would have had nonstop discussions.
19: We about talk about that all the time.
20: Deficit.
19: The problem is
20: the
19: people
20: message.
19: Get the problem is Tory. People are so emotional in Maryland about President Trump. We're fighting against that situation. We know that we are. Meanwhile, President Trump on a national level won all 7 swing states. President Trump is not hated across the country. He's hated in the state of Maryland.
20: And so why would we continue to insist that we carry Donald Trump's flag for him?
19: I don't think we should. I don't think that was the point.
20: We
19: just saw this last
20: caucus.
19: Cycle. They cared more about Larry Hogan
20: caucus.
19: Than Trump.
20: Kimberly,
19: I ran for office, Tory. They
20: party.
19: Showed up at my, listen real quick. They showed up, the MDGOP showed up in my district, said, Kim Klasick, we're going to knock doors with you this one day. All right, fine, sure. We get there, we got our volunteers out there. You know what they handed us? Instead of handing out my literature, they wanted everybody to go knock on doors and hand out Larry Hogan's literature. They tried to do the non-Trump thing this last election cycle, Tory. It still
20: they
19: didn't work.
20: They tried to do the Larry Hogan thing, right? And again, this is the point. It has never been about the candidates until the Republican Party stops asking who do we want to support and start asking
19: so the solution is
20: that's when we'll start to see some.
19: So the solution is to drop into the independent party. That's the solution for the GOP?
20: No, the solution, wait, so Sarah, ask your question again.
19: Is that the solution, to jump into the independent party because they're not doing
20: the
19: it the way you like?
20: The solution is to tell the Maryland Republican Party, until you get your act together and act like you're going to function like an actual organization, you do not have my support. It is to withdraw the support until the organization itself determines that it wants to start winning elections in Maryland.
19: Well, let me ask
20: and
19: you this, Tory.
20: I am convinced, and the same thing with Alan Kittleman, when we are convinced that the Maryland Republican Party is going to be for Maryland and no one else, if they're competing priorities, Maryland is going to win until the party infrastructure itself. And again, you know how
19: well,
20: this
19: Tory,
20: works.
19: Let
20: this
19: me ask you a question
20: committee.
19: Then.
20: This is about the chairs.
19: Let me ask you. I got this.
20: Chairs.
19: You don't like what they're doing. So you got, and right now in Howard County, where Alan Kittleman was Howard County executive, right?
20: Mm-hmm.
19: And Howard County, they don't even have a Republican contesting the Democrat. Okay? So I asked this of you and Alan Kittleman. What have either one of you done to help and assist with the GOP becoming what you think it could be?
20: Probably besides you, Kimberly, I am probably the most influential voice for Maryland conservatism in Maryland. That's
19: how so? What have you done? You recruited candidates?
20: I have rallied tens of thousands of individuals who are now way more educated, way more aware.
19: Are you talking about social media?
20: I'm talking about everything, the voice. I'm talking about communicating the narrative. Do you, the only person, the people that they care about, why do you think that Jared DeMarinis is out there with this election cycle? Is he out there responding to the NDGLP and responding to candidates and everything? No, he's responding to you and me. Because we are the voices on this discussion. Tell me I'm wrong, Kimberly.
19: I think that there's a response because, yes, people pay attention to social media. But if you want the Republican Party to succeed in Maryland, then yes, you're going to have to do an overhaul in leadership. Am I satisfied with the leadership in this party? Absolutely not. I haven't been satisfied with it for a very long time. I didn't think Dirk Hare did what he could have done. I don't think that Nicole Harris is doing what she could have done. I think there's other potential. I wish that there were people, you know, that are a little tougher, honestly, that could take over in the party. But at the same time, it's like, you know, if you just throw your hands up and say, all right, I don't want to be a part of this at all, I don't think that fixes anything.
20: You've got to help.
19: Recruit candidates.
20: I can't speak for Alan Kittleman, but I have a lane. And I have a very effective lane. And I did not just step.
19: But you just talked earlier.
20: I am more engaged.
19: But you just said, how could you?
20: I'm educating individuals.
19: How could we run somebody like Dan Cox, right? How can we run somebody that is very Trump and on the extreme? But if we're not recruiting candidates, right? Because that's what I take my time and do. If we're not recruiting candidates that can win in Maryland, I don't know how you expect to change that.
20: But I think you can't recruit candidates to a bus that's broken down on the side of the road. I'm saying fix the bus. Get things straight. Get the organization. And I'm talking about when you're talking about who's running the executive, who the executive operations manager is, who the chairs are, the central committees. Once they decide that they want people like myself involved, then we can have that conversation. Especially at the time.
19: So what would you like to see them do?
20: They did not want people. Guess what label I get constantly by Republicans? A rhino. Republican in name only. According to a lot of the people, even in your own network, I'm not even a Republican. So why would I
19: be in an environment? You are an independent.
20: I'm an independent.
19: Right.
20: I'm not a rhino. If I were a Republican, if I were registered as a Republican, I would have the label rhino slapped all over me, wouldn't I? Tell me I'm wrong.
19: Tory. You do side with some of the liberal stuff. If I were to categorize you,
20: I would say that you are
19: a libertarian.
20: Does that invalidate my ability to be a part of the Republican Party?
19: Well, now you're not a part of anything because you're an independent,
20: so you can't even take part
19: in the primaries.
20: Hypothetically, if I were, right, if I went today and signed up for the Republican Party, which I can't do it now for the primary, but if I went and signed up for the Republican Party and I went on and said that I am now a Republican and then came out with one of my nuanced views, would the Republican Party welcome me?
19: Is it nuanced or is it on the other side? Because we've disagreed
20: on
19: views. You questioned me about the illegal immigrants that were on the bridge and the families and whether or not they should receive a payout. You said yes. We ran that question here at WCBM and all the Republicans said absolutely not. There are consequences for being in this country illegally.
20: Okay, fair enough. And if I want to have a slightly different view on that, does that invalidate my ability to be labeled as a Republican?
19: I think those kind of issues are probably why people would call you a rhino.
20: Exactly. So why would I be in a party where they don't even consider me a Republican?
19: Well, are you a Republican? Because who wants illegal immigrants to get paid?
20: I consider myself a Republican because I believe in free markets, I believe in limited government, and
19: believe in illegal immigration.
20: That doesn't have any, that is an ideological position. If I have to toe the line on a hard line on illegal immigration in order to qualify as a Republican, why would I be a member of that party where that is the insisted litmus test? If I say I don't think that Donald Trump should be the president right now, would that make me a rhino?
19: No, there's lots of people in the Republican Party that don't like Trump.
20: It would make me a rhino, Kimberly.
19: That's not true. Do you know how many of the people in the Baltimore County Central Committee alone do not like President Trump?
20: There's lots of
19: Republicans.
20: Look, this isn't even anecdotal.
19: There's lots of Republicans that do not like Trump. And I know them. There's some right on the Baltimore County Central Committee. They don't like him at all. But that doesn't mean that they leave the party.
20: The party itself needs an overhaul. And right now, it's a sinking ship.
19: So you're just going to stand on the sidelines and watch somebody else try to overhaul it, I guess?
20: When the party decides.
19: Tory, you got to do it, my friend. Itself. This is a bootstrap situation.
20: This is an organization. That's what people need to understand. This is an organization, right? This is not a, you know, we're all going to kind of collect it. It is an organization. There's leadership. There's infrastructure. There's staff. All of those things. The organization itself, when they have their annual meeting and they set their bylaws, they themselves need to make the decision to say, we need to be a party that wants people like Tory Snow in our party. And right now, they're not that organization. When
19: well, Tory, says, I'm not going to speak for the MDGOP.
20: And we will tolerate your nuanced views on a number of different issues, then we can have that talk.
19: Tory, if somebody calls you a rhino or they call you this or call you names, I know for a fact, just like you and myself, we've been called names by the left many times. Right. That should not discourage you from being a Republican because somebody calls you a name.
20: But no, that's not what this is about, though. This is about the organization. That's why I have to constantly stress this. This isn't about the individual. This is about the organization.
19: Why don't you run for the chair? Why don't you run for the chair position and you change it? Like, you're waiting for somebody else to come along and do the work.
20: Don't be telling all my secrets, Kimberly. Don't be telling all my secrets.
19: Okay, well, if that's what you're going to do, then we'll see that.
20: I'm saying there may be a time, and I think right now, I think what has to happen right now is I don't think that the Republican Party and the people that are on the wrong side of Maryland issues, I don't think they think anything is wrong right now.
19: When that's not true. That's not true. I gotta jump here, but that's not true, Tory. That's not true.
20: I don't know. We'll see. But I'm telling you, until the party decides to change its tone on a lot of these things, then we can start having conversations. When they're ready, I'll be ready. That's the point.
19: I think, honestly, the Republican Party in Maryland right now, and like I said, I have to jump here, but I do think that we go along with the Republicans across the entire country. And across the country, they do support Trump, and they do support his agenda. Maryland is just a different beast. And I don't think it makes us any less of Republicans. And, you know, I know you don't agree. But if we want to see change, we got to change ourselves.
20: First. That's all I'm saying. Put Maryland first.
19: Well, Tory, how can they find your op-ed?
20: You're welcome to read this fiery piece. BaltimoreSun.com/Tory. We both made an agreement to stay friends after this discussion, but we
19: need. I always say your friend.
20: We've been through worse, but BaltimoreSun.com/Tory Snow. 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So thank you again for the time. Thanks for the platform.
19: Yes.
20: Enjoy the text messages.
19: Thank you, Tory. We'll talk soon. All right. Yeah, that's Tory Snow. If you want to weigh in, 410-WCBM-680, 410-922-6680. 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
6: Never smile so hard.
19: All right. Because the conversation went over there, we'll come back for the break and we'll take phone calls and I'll read some of these text messages. Tory Snow, again, his op-ed in the Baltimore Sun. The Maryland GOP needs tough love. And, you know, he does understand where Alan Kittleman is coming from. I understand where Senator Steve Hershey is coming from. And for me personally, like I said, we get back, I want to hear from you. 410-WCBM-680, 410-922-6680. For me personally, I can't expect change and not be the change I want to see. You see what I'm saying? Like, I can't expect someone else to do the work and then, you know, sit on the sidelines and complain and say, well, that's not how I would do it. You know, like, you gotta get in. You gotta get in the ring. I think that's the only thing, that's gonna change it. But you know what? When we get back, let's talk to you about it.
2: With SRN News, I'm John Scott. Hezbollah rejecting the latest ceasefire agreement reached between Israel and the Lebanese government, demanding a complete Israeli withdrawal. The announcement came as Israeli strikes killed at least four people, and a UN peacekeeper also was killed in crossfire. Hezbollah's leaders said the agreement's demand that Hezbollah fighters leave southern Lebanon under fire would mean surrender, defeat, and achieving the enemy's goals. The House, for the first time, approving a war powers resolution that would halt the U.S. military action against Iran. House Speaker Mike Johnson had tried to prevent an outcome that would show the mounting opposition to the war. The roll call Wednesday, 215 to 208. Next steps, though, uncertain. President Trump would likely reject any measure from Congress to limit his authority. This is SRN News.
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13: 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Key play in last night's O's loss to the Red Sox occurred in the bottom of the fifth.
14: Fly that one to center field. Alexander moves on.
13: Can't see it.
14: He lost it. That's going to fall. It's out of the track. It's up against the wall. One run is in. Here comes Yoshida rounding. A throw home. It's up the line. Another lost ball at Fenway.
13: Wow. Dave O'Brien had the call on Nesson. Alexander's misplay opened the floodgates to a five-run fifth, dooming the Birds to an 8-1 loss. After the game, manager Albanez was asked if Alexander just lost it in the lights.
27: Yeah, I hope he did. Ran the complete opposite direction.
13: Indeed, he did. Meanwhile, O's starter Chris Bassitt was pulled from the game after three innings last night. Manager Albanez citing back tightness as the issue. Bassitt, however, refused to discuss.
27: I understand you guys got a job to do. I understand you obviously want answers out of me. I'm just not willing to talk about it right now.
13: Switching gears, a lot of excitement in Owings Mills these days as voluntary OTAs wrap up today. New coach, new coaching staff, new way of doing things. Wide receiver Zay Flowers was asked what it's like being coached by the young innovator, Declan Doyle.
6: He ain't playing, but he a dog, though. He like, you can just get that vibe from him. He ready to go. He ready to dial it up. He want the offense to be the best offense in the league.
13: Meanwhile, at the French Open, another day, another shocker.
7: It's over. Another champion falls.
13: 25th-seeded Diana Schneider shocks the world's number one, Aryna Sabalenka, taking the final set 6-love. After the match, Sabalenka was asked what she was thinking, what she was feeling.
8: No thoughts, no emotions. Just want to quit tennis right now, but we'll see. We'll see in a few days. Hopefully I'll get back on track mentally.
13: Coming up in 30 minutes, the Knicks March continues. And that is Steinhardt Sports. 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
17: Your Weather Authority forecast. Today will be a hot day as temperatures rise to the upper 80s. We'll have plenty of sunshine. Overnight, we drop down to the cool 60s. Then tomorrow, it's back to hot temperatures. Highs will reach the upper 80s and low 90s. We'll be in the low 90s on Saturday. Then as we head into the night and into Sunday, we'll have the next chance of showers and storms. Highs will be in the upper 80s on Sunday, low 80s and dry by Monday. From the Weather Authority Storm Center, meteorologist Jasmine Lomax for Talk Radio 680 WCBM.
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0: down just a little bit. Tory Snow, he loves to ruffle the feathers, this guy. If you're just joining us, we're speaking to Tory Snow about his latest op-ed in the Baltimore Sun. Of course, I want everybody to weigh in. I got a lot of text messages to read. The number is 410-WCBM-680-410-922-6680. I'll give you the headline one more time, and I'll go to the phone lines. The Maryland GOP needs tough love. According to Tory Snow, Governor Larry Hogan gave us the blueprint on how to win. And we should, the GOP, we should do that. Because Tory and Alan Kittleman and some others, they believe that since the Maryland GOP isn't representing them accurately and doesn't seem to really want to win, they decided they're just going to be unaffiliated. They're going to be independents. And again, I throw this out there because Alan Kittleman was, in fact, at one point in time, the Howard County executive, right, as a Republican that he wants to see, right? But meanwhile, in Howard County, there is no Republican candidate running in the Howard County executive race. They decided just to throw their hands up altogether. And so for me, Alan Kittleman, of all people, why wouldn't you recruit someone to run for your former seat? Right? I mean, it's like you sit on the sidelines and then you pout and say, oh, you know, and it's like going to a basketball game and, you know, be like, why did LeBron James do that? I would have done that if I were LeBron James, but you're not LeBron James. You got to get in the game. Let's go to the phone lines. Blanca, my friend Blanca in Baltimore. Blanca, I'm sure you heard the conversation.
1: Yes, and I also needed to calm down as well. I'm very disappointed again that people like my immigrant family who worked so hard to become Americans, and now Maryland is at the mercy of two groups, the Socialist Democrats who win and screw us, and the supposed cul-de-sac candidate who'd never win and carry water for them. I'm really disappointed. No, we don't need tough love. Maryland GOP has their insiders. The Democrats also, the Democratic Party, they have their insiders. As you know, and he should know also, Tory Snow, that we did try to challenge. We had candidates to challenge the MDGOP. But no, they have insiders, and the other party has insiders.
0: Right.
1: And now the MDGOP is capitulating to the Dignity Act. No, we don't need tough love. You know what we need? We need warriors. We don't want wannabes. And as far as an effective voice, conservative voice, I live in Baltimore City where people, their life is on the line every day. And this is not about me. It's not about me. But we live in the hellhole of Maryland. But I'll end with this. And I hope Tory Snow can look at the banner article back in January of 2025 when it shows a map and it shows the shift to Trump. Both Democrats shifted and Republicans shifted. And that map shows more red than blue. And so this is what I say to end this. I am going to be here in Baltimore City where I do the work. I'm tired of people talking from their nice little homes in the county, and they don't even put one finger into the pulse of Baltimore City. You came and saw, you did something. I came and lived. I still do my cleanup second Sunday. I still tutor children every single day of the week. So unless you're going to do the work, don't call yourself an effective lane, having an effective lane or effective voice. I live here. So I know what's confiscated, and I also know the challenges, and I also know what I need to do.
0: Yeah. Well, Blanca, thank you for everything that you do. And as you, you know, I know you didn't bring it up just now, but the Baltimore City GOP, I mean, it continues to expand every single year because of the way that you guys are engaging the community. So we do appreciate you. Blanca, thank you so much.
1: Thank you.
0: Thank you. And that is the truth. The Baltimore City GOP, you got the Maryland Republican Council, you got the Maryland Black Republican Council, you got Chris Anderson, so many people that are running that. I mean, because they're trying to engage more and more people. They're trying to get more people. You know, you got to go out there and be hands-on and recruit. You got to door knock. You got to host events. You got to, like, social media is fine, but not everybody has social media. And the people that really need change, they're not on social media, right? I can sit here and say, oh, I put in the work because I'm here on WCBM. But let's face it, the people that really truly need to make the change, they are not listening to WCBM. So who am I to just sit here and act like that I have this huge voice and I'm putting in all this work, and knowing that a lot of days I'm just preaching to the choir? That's why I go out there and I volunteer my time. That's why I go to the different events. That's why I go, you know, whether it's like sign waving and door knocking, that's why I put myself out there to run for office. I mean, you guys know this. My whole marriage crumbled off of the pressures of running for office in the aftermath. I mean, like, and I'm still here. I'm not going to change my party affiliation. I'm here for the long haul. I'm not going to switch that up. You know, don't forget, we're going to speak to former Governor Bob Ehrlich at 11 o'clock. And that's, you know, another guy where he could have said, look, he had the blueprint. He won. He was not only the governor, he was a congressman. Right? He got it done. And he's a Trump supporter. He just helped out. He was just in Pennsylvania this last election cycle getting people like McCormick and so many others elected. He doesn't just throw his hands up and say, oh, I'm just going to leave the Republican Party or I'm going to leave the state of Maryland. He could. He and his wife could leave at any point in time. But he's deciding to stay. And he's helping these candidates running for delegate or state senator. Or as I said to you, he was just on Monday at an event with Kendall Ehrlich. They were just at an event for a woman running for school board. A school board seat in Baltimore County. Maggie Domanowski, they were there. They don't get paid to be there. They're there because they want to be part of the change that they want to see. They know that the Baltimore County schools are failing these kids. They know that they don't want to be transparent and have an inspector general looking into things. They see all of this happening. And you know what? When Bob comes on, and I'll ask him, you know, maybe he'll talk about it, but I would love to hear more, because during the COVID pandemic, he was very vocal about how he was so upset with the way things were being handled. I believe at the time they had their son, you know, in school, and he was playing football and all this other stuff. And they're standing there just like every other parent saying, look at the numbers, look at the data. Open the schools. The kids are fine. And who didn't listen? Mr. Lockdown Larry. And what is the aftermath? You have kids that can't read, write, or do basic math in this state because they wanted to do virtual learning, where you had Florida wide open. You had the southern states open up much earlier than we did, and take a look at their test scores. Take a look. And then you had Governor Hogan saying, oh, well, you know what? Now I'm going to leave up. You want your businesses to open in your jurisdiction? I'm going to leave it up to you. So every single jurisdiction did their own thing. And he had the nerve to be on the Governor's Association with the Trump administration, by the way. He had the nerve to write a book talking about how he led during COVID. Led whom? Who? What are you talking about? You were the opposite of a leader during the COVID pandemic. Baltimore City was shut down. Baltimore County was shut down. Many of us were going to Harford County or Carroll County for basic needs. Because the idiot in the governor's mansion decided, I'm going to leave everything up to Mayor Scott or to Johnny O. To people that couldn't wait to make their own decisions. People that are always on the take. The fraudsters, the con artists, those that love to steal, the thieves. They loved every minute of it. Oh, you're going to leave it up to us, Governor Larry Hogan? Sure. Great. What can we get out of this? So people like myself in Baltimore County, sitting there basically drowning. And then they had the nerve to say, oh, let's help out essential workers. Who the hell made that call? Who's essential? It's essential that I go to work to feed my daughter. That's essential. It's essential that my daughter goes to school so she can one day feed herself. That's essential. Let's keep the liquor stores open. Let's keep Target and Walmart, the big box stores. Let's keep those open, and let's shut down the churches, shut down all the other mom-and-pop stores and the mom-and-pop restaurants. Shut them down. But you can go to Walmart and follow arrows on the freaking aisle floor. Please. Governor Larry Hogan, poof. I would love to see that guy in person. As they say, it's on sight. It is on sight. I got a lot to say. Ridiculous. And then we cut, then what about those COVID, remember the COVID tests he got from, Korea or something? Came back, they were faulty. We spent $2 million on it. Came back, they were faulty. What did he do? He turned around and bought more from the same company and used more money and purchased more. Is that leadership? Does this sound like an executive to you? You send us bad tests, I lock them up in a warehouse where nobody can see them, and then I send you more money? Hoping I get the right test? You got crackheads making better decisions. Go to the phone lines, and I'm going to go ahead and read these text messages. Leslie in Ellicott City. Hey, Leslie.
2: Hey, Kim. You're a warrior. Keep fighting. I agree with Bianca, and my hat's off to her. The problem is these Democrats, they're liars. They're greedy. They're demonic. And it's bad here in Maryland. And we just need to keep fighting them. They're afraid of the truth. It's an uphill battle, but I think the Republicans need to, you know, stand together and just keep fighting. But, you know, they do stinking thinking. They believe their own lies. They suffer from a mental illness of self-obsession of themselves, and they make my, I am just so, I'm one of those people, I'm leaving the state, and, you know, but I'm still gonna vote on the 23rd, and I'm behind you, and I hope the little baby bird, you and Olivia. I hope that helps you with your fears, dear.
0: But, yeah, you know, thanks.
2: You know, we just need, like, deplorable education. You know, good thinking. Do the right thing. Why is it so hard for these people? And I think it's just the greed. It's all about the greed, you know.
0: Yeah, Leslie,
2: and
0: I agree
2: with
0: you.
2: I would like to see our free state turn around and, you know, be strong for the nation. God bless President Trump. he's God's behind him. And this is it. Your faith and put it in works. Let's get busy, people. They better wake up and see what's going on.
0: Yeah, Leslie, thank you so much for calling in. I hope you have a great weekend. Thank you,
2: too,
0: so
2: dear.
0: Much.
2: Take care.
0: You too. Just so you guys know, you might have missed it. The egg was not fertilized that Olivia found. So she did, we had a little service. She buried it already. And she's moved on from it. Yesterday she was buying squishy toys at Hallmark store. So she seems to be fine. But I appreciate that, Leslie. Let me look at these text messages here. Chris and Spark says, Kim, you're 100% correct. You should ask Tory how he best can affect change. Being registered independent or Republican, is he worried about what he's called or what he can do to bring change? Yeah, Chris, and I know you wrote that a little earlier in the conversation. I did ask him.

0: the hate for Trump comes from within Maryland. Okay? The rest of the country, they can see the big picture. Look at California right now. California might actually flip their governor. Steve Hilton, who is he endorsed by? President Trump. We're talking California, ladies and gentlemen. President Trump endorsed candidate could end up being the next governor after some fool like Gavin Newsom. I've got a couple text messages here. Let's see. RL says, what turned me against Larry Hogan wasn't that he was an opposing voice to Trump, which is fine. We can use different views. My problem with Governor Hogan is how available he was to constantly throw shade at Trump at the behest of CNN and MSNBC. Where were those networks when he ran against Angela Alsobrooks, RL? Yeah, RL, that's a good question. That's a good question, because he did. He was on CNN. He was on Meet the Press. And, you know, there wasn't a show that he didn't like where he could go and talk about President Trump and how much he hated him. And then on top of it, Dan Cox, you know, whether you like him or not, he runs. And then what did the Democrats use? What's their big ad that they had come out? Governor Larry Hogan's voice calling him a QAnon whack job. So you did nothing for the party. You brought nobody else up, you know, to your level with your 70% approval rating. You barely supported Kelly Schultz, who was supposed to take your place. And then I'm supposed to what? I'm supposed to swoon? I'm supposed to be like, oh, this guy's so amazing? Please. He left everybody in the dust. He didn't even attend any of the GOP conventions. How are you the governor of the state and not even show up to the GOP conventions? You gotta be the change that you want to see. There were many kids that were knocking doors for Governor Larry Hogan, left and right. There were so many of those college students knocking doors for him. They were shocked. They were absolutely shocked when they saw how he treated this last election cycle with the gubernatorial race here. He basically handed the governor's mansion over to Wes Moore. He was shimmying and shining and smiling all next to Wes Moore. He couldn't wait to shake his hand and take pictures with him. He's a Republican. Let me get back. I'll go back to the phone lines here. And of course, I will also read your text messages. 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
4: All right, don't forget, we've got Before We Go to Bob Rowlett coming up next, so don't go anywhere. Real quick, Russ in the text line said, Kim, Tory is correct. If he was registered a Republican, he would be called a rhino because that's exactly what he would be. He gets upset because it's the truth. People only get mad about something said about them if it is true. I don't know if that's the only reason why people get mad, Russ, but I understand what you're saying. Yeah, anybody that supports illegal immigration, I mean, that's you're not a Republican. I got Gene in Reisterstown. Hey, Gene.
5: I'll tell you what, you had him on the ropes when Tory Snow was saying now he's independent. You're like, you could go ahead and be an independent all you want, but that's not helping this problem. So I lost a little respect for that man. That's all I wanted to let you know, Miss Kim.
4: Oh, wow. Gene, thank you so much for calling in. I appreciate you. Thank you so much. Have a great weekend. Look, I love Tory. I will always love Tory. We will always be friends. But this is where we have that divide, right? This is where we are divided on the issues. And I guess for me, and maybe it's the way that I grew up, right? For myself, I can't look at something from the outside and say, wow, that could be better if they did this, that, and the third. Like, I would have to actually go and do it. You know what I mean? Like, I can't complain if I'm not in it, in the thick of it. I just want to say real quick before we head off to break, and then we'll talk to former Governor Bob Ehrlich. We have some really great candidates running this election cycle. We really, truly do. And there's been recruitment happening, you know, by many different people, especially, you know, the central committees, Bob Ehrlich and Kendall Ehrlich, the MDGOP, you know, other candidates that have run. You know, it's happening. We've got some great candidates. We really, truly do. But the only way we're going to make this any better is if we're all hands on deck, right? I mean, think about the infighting. If you were worried about your reputation or your marriage, think about the Republicans that are constantly even attacking each other. I wish we could come together, and I wish we could figure this out. And hopefully we will. All right, coming up next, Governor Bob Ehrlich, stay right there. There's a huge difference between being busy this summer and actually feeling alive enough to enjoy it. 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
7: News this hour from Town Hall. I'm John Scott. The Trump administration says the House vote to pass a war powers resolution to limit the president's power and the conflict with Iran will be ineffective.
8: Well, Secretary of State Marco Rubio and the Trump administration have maintained
9: Operation Epic Fury is concluded. We achieved the objectives of that operation.
8: Arguing the War Powers Act does not apply. And the president said he's not seeking congressional sign-off.
10: Nobody's ever asked for it before. It's never been used before. Why should we be different?
8: Ben Thomas, Washington.
7: Hezbollah rejecting the latest ceasefire agreement reached between Israel and the Lebanese government, demanding a complete Israeli withdrawal.
11: The announcement came as Israeli strikes killed at least four people and a UN peacekeeper killed in the crossfire. Hezbollah's leaders said the agreement's demand that Hezbollah fighters leave southern Lebanon under fire would mean surrender, defeat, and achieving the enemy's goals. The ongoing fighting in Lebanon, where Israeli forces have seized large swaths of the south, threatens efforts to end the Iran war and reopen the Strait of Hormuz. New questions about a fatal bus crash in Virginia last weekend.
12: A commercial bus crash in Virginia that killed five people and injured dozens of others has raised questions about the driver, the company that employed him, and the overall safety of the industry. It's not yet clear what could have prevented last week's crash. Still, it highlights the inherent dangers whenever a bus or semi-truck crashes into other vehicles. Collision avoidance technology has become standard on many new cars, but commercial buses still lack it despite federal recommendations and proposed regulations to require them. Keith Peters, Washington.
11: And there's still been no announcement that President Trump plans to attend an NBA Finals game at New York's Madison Square Garden next week. The Knicks lead that series 1-0. More on these stories at townhall.com.
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14: Good morning. It's 11:03. I'm Maggie Hunter with the latest headlines from the WCBM Maryland News Center, brought to you by Audiology Associates. Fox 45 reports that as Baltimore City budget hearings continue, one agency already under scrutiny is asking for millions more in taxpayer funding. The Mayor's Office of Neighborhood Safety and Engagement is seeking an additional $8.2 million in the city's fiscal year 2027 budget. And the Harford County Sheriff's Office is searching for a 17-year-old suspect in connection to a deadly double shooting from April. On April 3rd, around 11:15 p.m., officers were called to the area of Grempler Way and Brookside Drive in Edgewood for a reported shooting. A 20-year-old man was pronounced dead at the scene, while a 22-year-old man was transported to the hospital in serious condition, authorities said. Deputies identified the victim as Brian Burroughs, Jr. of Edgewood. And the roar of illegal dirt bikes on Baltimore City streets has become a familiar summer sound, but police say riders raised the stakes after an officer was struck from behind during an arrest early Sunday. Stein on Sports and the Fox 45 Weather Authority forecast next.
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16: O's had their roll slowed last night in Boston.
17: A 3-2 to Abreu. Swing a high drive down the right field line. Did he push it foul or is it fair? That ball is gone! Home run, Willie Abreu.
16: Dave O'Brien had the call on the New England Sports Network. Around the pesky pole and out for Abreu as the Sox smothered the Birds at Fenway 8-1 was the final. Chris Bassitt removed after three innings. After the game, manager Albernaz.
18: During the outing, he felt some low back tightness, and, you know, he was grinding through it through that third inning, and as we ultimately had to move on to Suarez.
16: And no relief from Albert Suarez, allowing five runs in the fifth. The Birds did manage nine hits in the game, three from Taylor Ward, but went 0-for-6 with runners in scoring position. NBA Finals last night in San Antonio, and the Knicks' winning ways continue.
19: Brunson looking. Brunson driving, layup, shot is good. A Brunson barrage here in the fourth quarter.
16: Mike Breen had the call on ESPN. Jalen Brunson, gritty, drops 30 on the Spurs as the Knicks stretch their postseason winning streak to 12. They steal game one, 105-95, the final. Coming up in 30 minutes, another day, another shocker at the French Open. And that is Stein on Sports. 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
14: 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Here's the Fox 45 Weather Authority forecast.
20: Your Weather Authority forecast. Temperature rise to the upper 80s with plenty of sunshine. Overnight will stay mostly clear, falling to the 60s. Then get ready for hotter temperatures tomorrow. We rise to the low 90s with plenty of sunshine, low 90s on Saturday, and then the chance of showers on Sunday. From the Weather Authority Storm Center, I'm meteorologist Jasmine Lomax for Talk Radio 680 WCBM.
14: 81 degrees in Bel Air, 80 in Edgemere, and 81 in Ellicott City. 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
4: All right. Good morning. Good morning. Happy Thursday. Yes, it's almost the weekend. Not quite yet. It's Friday Eve, all right? So got another day here. But it's a beautiful day outside if you were in the Maryland. You know what? I would say the whole Northeast looks good today. You know, we're finally getting some weather that we enjoy. If you're just joining us, I have to ask you, where the heck have you been? Because I just had a huge fight with Tory Snow and his column at the Baltimore Sun. He said the GOP in Maryland needs tough love. And I disagree with that wholeheartedly. But we're still friends. That'll never change. We were going back and forth on that one. Also, we were talking about the GOP-led House passing the War Powers Resolution and the tires slashed overnight in Brewers Hill. That's right. Juveniles are at it again. Right now, though, I want to get right to this conversation because I don't want to really waste any time. You know, Governor Bob Ehrlich, let's be honest, he's still one of the most influential former elected officials in the state of Maryland. And as we were having this discussion with Tory, I mean, you can't help to think about Bob Ehrlich and all that he has done. And right now, he is still stumping for good conservative candidates. He's undoubtedly the leader of the Republican Party in Maryland. And honestly, I can't think of anyone else that has been in that governor's mansion that has given back the way that Bob and Kendall Ehrlich have done. And so many Republicans across the state still respect the both of them. So without further ado, good morning to Governor Bob Ehrlich. How are you?
23: Yeah, that was really nice. Thank you.
4: Of course.
23: That was a very nice introduction. We appreciate it.
4: No, of course. I was telling everybody, I just saw you recently at a fundraiser. People don't know how much work you're doing out there, Bob. You know, first and foremost, I hope you're having a great day. But, you know, if you could just fill people in on just so much of the work that you're doing, and it's not like you're getting paid to be there.
23: Well, I appreciate it, Kim. Yeah, there comes some responsibility with your former office, and some of that has obviously fallen our way, and Kendall and I are happy to do it. It's funny because I'm pretty active on social media, and some people will say, well, you know, you made a point here, you made a point there, but you know, what are you doing? What are you doing? And as you know, as you well know, because we run into you an awful lot, we're doing a lot of events for candidates, especially candidates that we deem are not just good candidates, but also viable. In other words, they've chosen the right race. They can win their race. They're good people. The office is important. And so it goes with the territory, Kim. We're happy to do it. It's somewhat time-consuming, but when you see these candidates win, run competitive races, learn, you know that not only is this a good investment in the present, it's also a good investment in the future, because many, for instance, school board candidates today will become candidates for the House of Delegates in the future, potential members, or at least run for Congress, whatever. So it's an investment in our future, and we're happy to do it.
4: Yeah, and that, you know what, and that's a great way to look at it. Again, we're speaking to Governor Bob Ehrlich. It is a great way to look at it, and it's, you know, it's not something that's going to happen overnight. And I think some people, especially with the social media today, they're expecting, like, instant gratification. And you're just not going to get that,
23: yeah,
4: right?
23: Well, I love your point. I love your point. I always point out, you know, Churchill lost races. Good candidates lose races. You know, we won most of my races. We certainly lost a couple, well known. But you win and you lose. It's a tough business, especially as a Republican in Maryland. But you also grow a shell. You know this very well. In politics, you need a shell, especially during the social media era. So for young candidates or first-time candidates out there who may have something to say, maybe good candidates, growing that shell, that hard shell, that I'm going to take the criticism, I may be degraded in social media, people will say mean things, whatever. If you can't overcome that, if that really bothers you on a daily basis, it's probably the wrong profession for you. And I also make the point to young candidates, when people are really vicious to you, it means you're typically over the target.
4: Yeah, that is very true.
23: If they're saying nice things about you, if they're saying nice things about you all the time, no one's fearful of you. Churchill said, you have enemies, good. That means you did something. And that's really true. As you know, in this business, it's a tough business. And yeah. I look at that. I look at how people respond, especially young candidates, first-time candidates, to criticism, sometimes unfair criticism, social media criticism, wherever it comes from. You know, how they respond is usually a pretty good predictor of what type of candidate they're going to be.
4: Yeah, no, that is true. Again, we're speaking to Governor Bob Ehrlich. Bob, we're going to get into, the specific races that you are currently involved in, because you don't usually hear about, you know, people getting involved in the primaries, especially somebody that used to be both a governor and a congressman. That's kind of what I want to ask you about. How were you able to do that in the state of Maryland? I mean, that, you know,
23: well,
4: very difficult.
23: Yeah. Kim, thanks for asking. We typically stay out of primaries, and we have. That's in my general rule. There are some, obviously, if there's an incumbent, we typically would support the incumbent, unless the incumbent has been just awful or screwed up somehow. Typically, for instance, in Harford County this time, you have a really popular, really strong county executive, Bob Castle. He's taken a lot of abuse. You know, Kim, I've never been a county executive, but county executive is really a tough job, especially when you run a county that's a growth county, a successful county, and everybody wants to live there. But as soon as they get there, Kim, they want to divvy up the sidewalks, see it, nobody else, right? It's that last one in mentality. Yeah. And you get it. It's a quality of life. It's a strong education system, strong infrastructure, all that. And Harford County has that. So you have a really strong county executive, very popular, Bob Cassidy. He's done a very good job trying to weigh these competing interests. And then you have, you know, folks from the other side in the Republican Party who are taking shots at him, this and that, this and that. And so when you have somebody like Bob, for whom we have great respect, known a long time, known the family a long time, Kendall worked for his brother Joe, you know that. I represent Harford County in Congress, obviously as governor, love that county, have a lot of friends in that county. When situations like this appear, we move and we take a position and we support Bob, and we're supporting the entire slate running with Bob. We have enough problems. Listen, you talk about this all the time on your show, and you're an expert on this. We have a lot of problems in our party in this state. It's a tough state. The last thing we need is to take shots at a popular, strong county executive in a Republican county. It makes no sense to me. None. And so that's one example if you're looking for it. That's it. But typically we'll obviously try to help you for, as I said, first time candidates, those who may be in tough seats. Maybe they don't win this time, but they have a good shot of winning next time. These are the candidates you want to invest in.
4: No, absolutely. Absolutely. And I know there's a few other candidates. I don't know if you have the list off the top of your head, because I know you're helping out across the state, but
23: well, there's another, yeah, I'll tell you, there's another Ken I do want to mention, Jim Rutledge, and you know him. He's our candidate for Attorney General. He's uncontested in the primary. He's a really fine lawyer. He's run state one in the past. He has a very strong law practice. He's a really solid conservative. He's not a hot dog. He's not out there looking for the latest press release or latest press conference. He's just a strong, smart, ethical, good guy who's decided to take on a tough race. He's a friend of mine. He's a good candidate. We're going to be doing a lot for him. And I feel very strongly that he's got a shot to win this race for Attorney General. So, again, you're right. Thank you. I don't want to get into all the names, all the delegate races, all the school board races. I do want to make a point about school boards. You heard me make this the other night. For many, many years, Kendall and I would decline school board races. We would, and people would come to us, I want to run for the school board. Would you come to my event? And Kim, you know, we're raising our kids. We're trying to have a life, and you can't accept everything. I know you get invited to a million things. So you have to draw lines. The one line that we drew in the past was, just can't get into the school board race. There's just too many invites, too many nights out. And I changed that policy 5-6 years ago. School boards are really important, especially in this era. All the issues that you talk about all the time, this culture war that's been brought to the school boards by the progressive left, it's real, and it's in Maryland, it's everywhere. And as a result, the quality of school board candidates from the Republican side has taken on much more importance. And so we've tried to help school board candidates get out there, get the message across. And I make the point, this culture war, we didn't start it, but we better win it. And you heard me make that point the other night. So, again, we're happy to do these races when we can fit into our schedule, because school board races are real important these days.
4: Yeah, no, absolutely. Again, we're speaking to Governor Bob Ehrlich. Bob, you know, just before we're speaking to you today, we had on at 10 o'clock Tori Snow, and I'm not going to get into all the specifics there on the back and forth, but Tori seems to think that we've got to switch some things around with the Maryland GOP itself to win more races. I just wanted to kind of get your opinion on that. Do you think that we need to make some changes? And if so, what kind of changes would you like to see?
23: You know, Kim, I'm not ducking that question, but I just can't answer it because we have a lot going on in our lives. I'm writing books and giving speeches and with a major law firm, and Kendall, as you know, is a Daily Caller, and we have college football games to attend and all that. The bottom line is I do not follow the day-to-day at the state party. I just don't. I do not have a strong opinion about that. I think a fair reading, though, will be after the election. You know, how do we do? How many seats did we pick up? Did we win? We all know statewide races are very difficult here. Did we pick up seats in the House of Delegates? Did we pick up Senate seats? Did we pick up council seats around the county executive races? School board. So I think that I'm not ducking that question. I just don't know. I'm just not there enough to have a real answer to that question. But again, I think it's a fair question after the election to see how you did.
4: Yeah, no, for sure, for sure. Well, Governor Bob Ehrlich, I have a different question. You might be able to answer this one here. In the text line, it says, look, we have to know if Governor Ehrlich is ready to come out of retirement, and I need to play, listen to this one, to play linebacker for the Ravens, one of the best Gilman linebackers of all time.
23: The answer is yes, I am available. There's no doubt about it. If I can get my 40 time down, Kim, get my bench up a little bit, I'll be ready. I thought they were going to say come back at Princeton, but
4: He did mention Princeton here too. He said, you know, one of the best linebackers in Princeton history, just such a great player all around. But he also said that he needs you back in politics as well.
23: Well, that's really kind. That's really kind, and I appreciate that. Listen, getting back to the last question, you know, it's not as though I don't have friendships as well around the state. You know, obviously, the Harrises are friends, and Andy's someone I supported for a long time, and all that. I don't want people to think I'm not sort of taking a position on that. I just, as far as the daily finances and all that, the recruitment, I'm just not involved in it. But I do think, again, it's fair to see how we did. Did we pick up some Senate seats? We've been talking for years, for decades, about the drive for five. You know that campaign. In other words, five new state senators. I don't know if we're going to get to five this time, but I think we're going to get to a positive number. We have some really quality candidates running this time. In my own district here, Jessica Hare is a really strong candidate, for example. You know her very well. But we have some others there. Again, I don't want to get into the names. But people too often attach, and you understand this, great significance to statewide races. Statewide races in Maryland are just hard. They just are. But how well did you do in the legislature? How well did you do in these down ballot races is, I think, equally important.
4: No, I agree 100%. Well, Bob Ehrlich, I really appreciate your time. What do you call it? Is it Governor Bob Ehrlich, Congressman Bob Ehrlich, linebacker Bob Ehrlich? What's the best?
23: my friends I grew up with call me Bobby. So
4: all right,
23: doesn't matter. Just doesn't matter what it is, Kim. But we love you. Congrats on your show. We love your success, and we love your commitment to the party as well. Thank you.
4: No, we love you guys as well. Thank you so much, Bob. We'll talk soon. Thank you.
23: Take care. Bye bye.
4: Thank you. And that is Governor Bob Ehrlich. And, you know, talking about the blueprint for winning, you know, the Ehrlichs have it. And I would look more towards what he did in office rather than former Governor Larry Hogan. But that's just me. We come back. If you want to weigh in, you can. 410-WCBM-680, 410-922-6680. Coming up, we've got a couple of stories I did want to get to. Not sure if you guys saw Boulder County delegate raking in tax dollars with Civic Works. Going to talk about that. And then also Ed Hale Sr., speaking of down ballot, he just picked up another endorsement. Stay right there.
0: Hi, Sean Casey, and with me once again, Dr. Melissa Segev, Doctor of Audiology, Audiology Associates, when silence is not golden. Doctor, great to see you again.
2: It's good to see you too.
0: All right, we hear a lot about tinnitus, whichever you pronounce it.
2: Yep.
0: What is it? How do you treat it? When is it dangerous? When is it not?
2: Yeah. I mean, tinnitus is a phantom sound. I can't hear it. You hear it. And we know it's real. So a lot of patients are always told, oh, you live with it. And it can be really bothersome. It can cause anxiety, depression. People can't function. So we always take it very seriously. And we're all tinnitus trained. So we're all tinnitus certified at our practice. So there's a lot of different methods. But really the key is to understand why it's there. And for most patients, when we have hearing loss, the brain isn't getting the same stimulation it used to. So it creates it, and it's creating that tinnitus for us. Comparable to someone who loses a foot and they still feel pain in the foot, you know, the brain has to rewire itself. And so if you have hearing loss, which is usually the most common cause of tinnitus, along with noise exposure, treating the ear with hearing aids are the best treatment options, because almost immediately patients, when they're fit with hearing aids that are prescribed for them and measured appropriately, the tinnitus ceases. It doesn't go away. We never guarantee silence, but it becomes significantly less noticeable. So on a scale of 10, if you're at like a 7, 8 in annoyance, we're going to bring you down to a 2 or 3. And, you know, you'll get so busy during the day, you won't even focus on it. And so over time, what you'll notice is that the tinnitus, there's no cure, because tinnitus is created in the brain. But there are several treatments that are so effective in helping to manage, especially in the past when everyone's been told there's nothing to do about it.
0: If you're experiencing tinnitus and would need treatment, or if you have a concern about your hearing, then call Audiology Associates when silence is not golden, 410-944-3100. 11 locations in total, 9 in Maryland, 2 in Washington, D.C. That's Audiology Associates. 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
3: One candidate has been endorsed by Baltimore County Police, Nino Mangione. One candidate has been endorsed by Baltimore County firefighters, Nino Mangione. Congressman Andy Harris said, "We need Nino Mangione on the Baltimore County Council. We need strong Republican leadership. Nino Mangione for council." Authority, friends of Nino Mangione. Lawrence Heinlein, treasurer.
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4: All right. Again, thank you, Governor Bob Ehrlich, for joining us. And another texter says, don't forget, Bob and Kendall were also very good talk show hosts as well. Thank you, texter, for reminding me. Now, some of these texts, you guys, this is a family-friendly show, okay? I can't read some of these text messages. I appreciate you guys weighing in, but my word. Some of you should have your own show. Because I would actually listen. I wouldn't tell anybody. I would listen. But as I was just talking to Brian, the producer, during the break, and Brian brought up a good point. You know, Governor Larry Hogan, the real true downfall was how he handled COVID, how he handled the pandemic, right? When it happened that he was, you know, he got the nickname Lockdown Larry. If you think about it, before that, I don't think Republicans hated him. But he led through COVID like a very liberal Democrat. And it was awful. It was horrific. And so here we are watching, you know, like a little kid looking out the window as, you know, cars pass by. We're watching Governor Ron DeSantis in Florida pretty much handle COVID better than I don't think anybody could. And all he had to do, honestly, is follow a lot of what DeSantis was doing. He didn't even have to come up with his own ideas. He could just see what was working. And he wouldn't do it. And the big one for me is keeping the churches shuttered, opening the liquor stores, right? Think about how many mom-pop restaurants that are no longer in your neighborhood and have shuttered for good because they were shut down during the pandemic. Then they would shut them down, open them up. Shut them down, open them up. Remember that? Oh, now you can only have 50% capacity. Now, you know, God forbid you got a family of six. You all can't sit at the same table. But yes, you can also go to the airport, but you know, keep your mask on. But then when you're up there in the air, you're in this little, you know, little jet, you can go ahead and take your mask off because then you can eat your peanuts, right? I mean, it's like, the whole thing was garbage. And you know what really sealed the deal for me? Honestly, when members of Congress voted that they did not have to get vaccinated, do you guys remember that? I said, no, wait a minute. They don't have to get vaccinated. Yet they're still showing up to the Capitol, and here they are around each other all the time, and they're voting and doing whatever. Many of them, you know, drinking in each other's offices, hanging out, palling around. It was clear from the very beginning that each governor should have led their state in the best way possible without, you know, looking at Dr. Fauci and all these others that could claim that they were experts. It was clear after, I would say after, you know, 3 or 4 weeks. It was clear that the kids weren't really spreading it to one another. That was clear. And I agree, Brian, the producer, I agree. It was the lockdowns. If Larry Hogan would have really led like an executive during the pandemic, I think today he would be in the Senate. But he failed himself. And look, and I've said this before. Here's a guy that got over cancer, right? And thank goodness he beat it. Right? But he led the state as if everybody had cancer. Everybody had an underlying condition. And so he wanted to lock everybody down. And then the decisions they made on essentials, ridiculous. Liquor stores are essential. Why? Because it's money for the state? All right. I'll stop talking about it. We have other things to discuss. Stay right there.
6: I'm John Scott. The Republican-led Senate is moving forward with legislation to fund immigration enforcement agencies.
11: The Senate voted 53-46 on Wednesday to begin debate on the roughly $70 billion bill to fund U.S. Immigration and Customs Enforcement and the Border Patrol. Former Trump administration National Security Advisor John Bolton agreeing to plead guilty to a single count of retaining classified information. That's under a deal with the Justice Department that would allow him to avoid prison time. The California gubernatorial race is still not settled. Republican Steve Hilton and Democrat Javier Becerra positioned in the top two spots in the race for California governor following the primary. They both project optimism that their standings will hold and propel them to the November runoff. This is SRN News.
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10: Fly that one to center field. Alexander moves on.
24: Can't see it.
10: He lost it. That's going to fall. It's out of the track. It's up against the wall. One run is in. Here comes Yoshida rounding. A throw home. It's up the line. Another lost ball at Fenway.
9: Wow. Dave O'Brien had the call on Nesson. Alexander's misplay opened the floodgates to a five-run fifth, dooming the Birds to an 8-1 loss. After the game, manager Albanez was asked if Alexander just lost it in the lights.
25: Yeah, I hope he did. Ran the complete opposite direction.
9: Indeed, he did. Meanwhile, O's starter Chris Bassitt was pulled from the game after three innings last night. Manager Albanez citing back tightness as the issue. Bassitt, however, refused to discuss.
26: I understand you guys got a job to do. I understand you obviously want answers out of me. I'm just not willing to talk about it right now.
9: Switching gears, a lot of excitement in Owings Mills these days as voluntary OTAs wrap up today. New coach, new coaching staff, new way of doing things. Wide receiver Zay Flowers was asked what it's like being coached by the young innovator Declan Doyle.
27: He ain't playing, but he a dog, though. He like, you can just get that vibe from him. He ready to go. He ready to dial it up. He want the offense to be the best offense in the league.
9: Meanwhile, at the French Open, another day, another shocker.
10: It's over. Another champion falls.
9: 25th-seeded Diana Schneider shocks the world's number one, Aryna Sabalenka, taking the final set 6-love. After the match, Sabalenka was asked what she was thinking, what she was feeling.
28: No thoughts, no emotions. Just want to quit tennis right now, but we'll see. We'll see in a few days. Hopefully I'll get back on track mentally.
9: Coming up in 30 minutes, the Knicks March continues. And that is Stein on Sports.
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20: Your Weather Authority forecast. Afternoon temperatures rise to the upper 80s with plenty of sunshine. Then overnight we stay mostly clear. We'll drop down to the 60s. Tomorrow will be hotter as we climb to the low 90s. We'll be in the low 90s again on Saturday. Then on Sunday we have the chance of a few showers and storms, but the day won't be a washout. Temperatures reach the upper 80s. After that, we'll be in the low 80s to start the upcoming work week. From the Weather Authority Storm Center, I'm meteorologist Jasmine Lomax for Talk Radio 680 WCBM.
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0: fun today. Hopefully you're having fun as well. I have a text here from Craig. Craig says, I'm an independent, and in my opinion, anyone in favor of illegal aliens over American citizens doesn't deserve to be a citizen. Yeah, it's hard to square that one away. And I would say even, and this is what I got on Tori about a little bit, because even if you, say you're socially liberal and fiscally conservative, right? Still at that point, you still cannot support anything in regards to illegal immigration. Fiscally, you know, it's a nightmare. This is why no other country does it. We do it because we're idiots. But anyways, yeah, I'm with you on that, Craig. And I will say, you know, not to throw my mom's business out there, my mom's a Democrat, and she does not support illegal immigration. And she will get on it, too. She'll do her little rants. She's like, then they come over here. They don't even bother to learn the English. She said, you know, our language, that's disrespectful. She goes, you know, if I go to their country, they expect me to speak their English, you know, or their language. They don't want to speak our language. You know, so my mom, a Democrat, even she does not support illegal immigration, okay? And I think that's why President Trump won overwhelmingly. All right, we will stick a pin in it right there. To move on here, in case you missed it, Senator Justin Reedy out of Carroll County, great senator, he has now endorsed Ed Hale Sr. Not sure if you guys saw that. I do have a text here. Let's see. Marty says, Kim, what do you think of Ed Hale's comment that he would not support the Republican candidate if he was not successful because they aren't, quote, worthy? It says, please address this sounds like a Democrat with an R next to his name. So I was unhappy to hear that for sure. And I will still stay, you know, as I always do, I'm not supporting anyone in this gubernatorial race until after the primary. I'll support whoever the nominee is. But I was not happy to hear that because obviously something we talk about on the show a lot, is, you know, being Republicans and supporting other Republicans. It is essential. We don't have the numbers to really sit back and say, oh, I don't like this person. I mean, they do it all the time, but we shouldn't do it. We should not do it. And I haven't seen him support a whole lot of people down ballot either. That is one thing, again, I'll give the credit to John Myrick on that. I don't see Dan Cox supporting many candidates down ballot. So these are things that I look at. Only because, you know, for me, as somebody in the Republican Party here, and I'm not leaving, and I will continue to support candidates, I will continue to support the Republican Party in the state of Maryland. That's not going to change. So for me, you know, when I see other candidates helping each other, that's really important for me. But everybody might not feel the same way. And that's fine. That is okay. I just wanted to make sure you guys heard about this Boulder County delegate. Did you guys hear about this? Apparently, he has been swiping a lot of cash. A lot of cash, and it has to do with civic works. And I do have some sound here to play for you. And I do want you to take a listen to this. But at the same time, you know, it's not like we have to have this robust conversation about it. But this is, again, for me, why it is important to support some of these candidates running for office and contesting these seats. Take a listen.
1: Civic Works has received about $145 million taxpayer dollars over the past decade. It's run by Dana Stein, a Democratic member of the Maryland House of Delegates. We reviewed a decade's worth of federal audit showing a history of financial concerns at the nonprofit.
2: I have not seen this before.
3: I just would assume they're political payoffs.
1: Spotlight on Maryland reviewed a decade of federal audits at Civic Works. The 2025 audit found a repeat financial reporting problem, while the 2024 audit identified more serious issues involving financial oversight and reporting of federal spending. Earlier audits dating back to 2017 also flagged problems involving grant compliance, financial reporting, and internal controls. Meanwhile, IRS tax filings show Stein's salary at Civic Works increased by about 140% in a decade, from $96,000 in 2014 to $231,000 in 2024. Republican Delegate Brian Chisholm said the audits and political connection leave room to believe taxpayer dollars may be at risk.
4: Do you see this as a conflict of interest?
3: I do. I think it's a huge conflict of interest.
4: Do you think they should continue to receive taxpayer money?
3: No, I think they need to be looked at with a fine-tooth comb. Why are you failing so many audits? And do you actually deserve the millions of dollars?
2: I would be particularly careful with this organization.
1: Linda Parsons, a professor at the University of Alabama specializing in nonprofit accounting, agreed the audits show CivicWorks is not qualified for its tens of millions of taxpayer funding.
2: And I would not... probably wouldn't continue to use the organization and certainly wouldn't increase the risk. And by risk, I mean providing more funding.
1: IRS tax forms at CivicWorks revealed that the organization's spending on salaries increased from $5.8 million in 2020 to $12 million in 2024, a roughly 100% increase. However, over that same period, the number of its employees grew by only 21%. Overall, CivicWorks spent more than 60% of its money on salaries.
0: More than 60% on salaries. See, this is what they're doing. Again, you know, this is why elections are so important. So basically, these are lawmakers moving money, and they're in the grant-making business. And I appreciate Delegate Brian Chisholm sitting down with the Spotlight of Maryland, because it's kind of obvious what's going on here. And Dana Stein himself increases his salary by 140%? What? These are the kind of things that are happening. And this is why we need to make sure that the right people win. I know I say it all the time, but if there's a candidate out there that you like, please support them 100%. If you want to wait till after the primary to make sure that they're the nominee, I understand that. But, you know, it takes, really honestly, it takes a small village to get, you know, a Republican elected, even in a seat that could swing, or, you know, just the voter turnout is always so low. And so I'm hoping, I'm praying that everybody, you know, that listens to the show or that really just truly wants to see the Republican Party win, I'm hoping that everybody just chooses a candidate or, you know, a nominee at that point and helps to support them any way they can, whether it's writing a check, whether it's dropping off literature, knocking doors, sign waving, you know, phone banking, right? Maybe you can't get up and move around a whole lot, but you can pick up the phone and call people and make sure they get out to the polls and vote. I mean, there's many different ways to help out. But, you know, Maryland obviously needs some love and care. All right. I would say, cause, you know, I guess, Tori says the MDGOP needs tough love. I would say the MDGOP needs, you know, some more love, you know, in general, not maybe tough love, but, you know, we need to make sure that we do our part. I did want to just note, I don't know if you guys are watching what's going on in California, but yesterday we were talking about the mayoral race in Los Angeles. And Karen Bass, yes, she was up top, but it was going to come to a runoff. No one received 50%. That's going to happen in November. But Karen Bass, yes, she's in first place. Well, now, as of this morning, they're saying Spencer Pratt, who was clearly in second place yesterday, now they're saying that it looks like he may be trailing. I mean... where to stop the steal when you need it? Okay? It looks so shady. They're still counting ballots, by the way, in Los Angeles. And it just makes me think about, you know, the situation we have here and the 500,000 mail-in ballots that are now going to come back to the Board of Elections, excuse me, and they're going to quarantine them. They're just going to put them to the side for a rainy day. I'm telling you. It is wild. And Jesse Waters, I don't know if you guys saw his show last night, but Jesse Waters says he believes Democrats are hoping the mailbox beats the ballot box. And I thought, you know what? That's a great way to put this. It's so true. The mail-in ballot situation is the reason that Democrats, I think, and I believe, are winning in so many of these different seats in different states. I think they're just flat out cheating. I gotta be honest with you. When you watched the 2024 election, you saw Democrats voting for President Trump over Kamala Harris. All right? And you're telling me now, heading into November, we're that worried about what might happen next? You see, even with President Trump's endorsements, all those candidates are winning. The mail-in ballot situation has got to come to an end. You know, God bless Governor Ron DeSantis for making sure they don't have that monstrosity down there in Florida. But, you know, you've got to be able to do that in these states as well. Again, I know I've said this 1,000 times, Governor Larry Hogan, as he was walking out of the door, he could have made sure that he did the same thing DeSantis did with the mail-in ballots. He didn't do it. And so now you have ballot boxes sitting around. No one's watching them. You have ballots, you know, coming to vacant houses. You got all this stuff going on. And now they even have ballots that went out that were supposedly not even correct from the vendor. As Kate Sullivan has said, they've got to stop the mail-in ballots altogether. You really, they truly do. But of course, they're not going to do it. They will not do it. I don't know if you guys saw, but yesterday on Capitol Hill, you had Congresswoman Anna Paulina Luna. Did you guys see this already? Well, apparently there's this activist group called Code Pink. I don't know if you guys have heard about this group, but Code Pink had many activists on Capitol Hill yesterday. And Representative Anna Paulina Luna, she writes this. This is what I saw first. It says, after I questioned Secretary Rubio on Code Pink and their ties to the CCP, their organization followed me out of the door, berated me, and then their head person here in D.C. smacked me. I will be filing charges. Well, it wasn't exactly a smack. Now, I don't think anybody should put their hands on anyone. But it wasn't exactly a smack, but, you know, Anna Paulina Luna was upset. Well, apparently TMZ was actually walking next to them at the time. So it was on camera. And so the woman with Code Pink, she basically just tapped her. It wasn't a smack at all. It was Anna Paulina pulled like a LeBron James, right? It wasn't really a smack at all. But I still am on the side of you don't touch people. Right? The woman was trying to get her attention or trying to get her to stop, I guess. And so she really nudged her and she did. She tapped her arm. It wasn't a smack, but it was definitely a tap. And so she posted this morning that even though, you know, charges were coming from the congresswoman, the woman with Code Pink, the head leader there, she said, no, I will not be facing any charges. And at that point, the U.S. Capitol Police had let her go. But I just, I thought it was interesting because it really was not, it was not at all a smack. But this is, you know, things are getting a little tense all over the country. And in case you're wondering what Code Pink is, I wanted to pull this up for you real quick because I had no idea what it was. Brian, the producer, do you know about Code Pink? Yes, you've heard about them? I did not know. Code Pink, and of course they're all in these, you know, pink t-shirts and the, some of the issues that they're fighting for, they have it on their website. One is, I did not notice any nose rings. A lot of these people were a lot older. So I don't know if they would, if they would have them. Justice for Palestine is on here. No war in Iran. I think, you know, a lot of people would agree with that one. Let's see, a good neighbor policy. They want wide open borders. They want the Trump administration to leave Cuba alone altogether. They want the U.S. out of Africa. They want you to know that China is not our enemy. And they want local peace and economy. And, of course, they want to go green on everything, so the Green New Deal. So they're basically, you know, very liberal left. And, you know, they do. They have these activists that get up in your face. But, you know, I just thought that was interesting because, you know, there used to be a time where even if we disagreed with each other, it didn't come to, you know, chasing people down on the hill and then, you know, hitting their arms like screaming, listen to me, you know, I mean, things have changed a lot. They really have. But I just wanted to note in case you saw it because it was going viral yesterday. And then the video dropped and she was not smacked. I love Anna Paulina Luna, but she wasn't smacked. I think she was just, she was annoyed. You should have saw her face. Like I said, the TMZ cameras had it when she turned around. And I don't think a lot of people know this. You know, Anna, you know, she's a veteran. She served in our military. And, you know, one of the things that she always talks about is just how great she's, you know, and people say she's a great shooter. And so when she turned around after this woman kind of

0: coalition politics. That's the only way it's going to happen. And that means don't allow the neocons or the radical liberals to get their politics involved with state party approved state Republican politics. I don't know if you agree about that, but I know we helped to write Governor Early's winning platform in the early 2000s, my wife and I, and that was based on coalitions that African-American ministers and other persons were solicited for their vote. These are basically some conservative principles there, church people and the like, but not radical religionists, and certainly not neocons. And he won, but he didn't listen to us, and he lost. You see, he was a one-term governor. So Hogan was, again, a coalition politician, and centrist to some degree, and it doesn't mean loss of principle to be in the center, I don't think. What do you think?
1: You know, Charlie, I would say, first and foremost, thank you and your wife for all that you did for the Republican Party and continue to do.
0: Thank you.
1: But right. I would say that it is difficult, like for myself, right? It is difficult for me to look at some of the Democrats across the state and think, okay, there's anything that we can agree on. But you know what, Charlie? I talk often about Senator Carl Jackson, and he's my senator, and he voted against the Community Trust Act. He voted against the juvenile automatic charging bill. He voted to hold the juveniles accountable. And so with someone like Carl Jackson, you know, I could see, you know, and he even helps Ryan Iraqi and Delegate Kathy Shalega with their bills as well. For someone like that, I could see us doing something, you know, kind of what you're referring to. But I feel like there's so many that are on the crazy, crazy left that it would be hard for me to find any common ground.
0: They said, we got a tax and spend governor. That's enough for a Republican to win. Law and order, which is to say public safety, and fiscal responsibility are hallmarks of the old Republican Party that I know, and it's a winning program. If we could stick to it, I wish Tory would come back.
1: Yeah, Charlie. Look, I agree with you 100%. Thank you so much. I hope you have a great weekend. We'll talk about this and the question of the day when we get back. 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
7: 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Recent audit of Maryland Department of Health revealed numerous issues related to Medicaid payments, including millions of dollars in payments for individuals who were ineligible, incarcerated, or dead.
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8: She traveled this road as a child.
1: All right. So the question of the day brought to you by Renovation Real Estate. Let's see what you guys have to say on this one. Is getting to the bottom of COVID.

0: of its origin important to you, 90% of you say yes, and 10% of you say no, it's not that important. Look, I can understand the no's. I can understand people saying, let's move on, let's get some solutions, and let's fix it. I can understand that piece. I think I'm with the 90%. I'm with the majority, though. I want to know. I want to know. Was it created in a lab? You know, were there any Democrats involved? Is this why they ended up with the mail-in ballots? You know, like, there's certain things that I need to know to be able to rest at night. All right? I mean, like I said, this took a toll on me personally, so maybe it's more of a personal situation. But, you know, for my daughter and the schooling and, you know, just kind of what she missed there during the virtual learning, you know, of course, we're still dealing with that today. And I feel bad, like I said before, I feel bad for all the parents that can't afford to pay for the tutoring. Like, what? How are they getting through this? What are they doing to get through this? And I think that we're going to have a generation, maybe not a full generation, but we're going to have a, you know, we're going to have some students that are going to come out of school and they're not going to be prepared. And we already know what that looks like in many different cities across the country, right? We know what that looks like. The key to success is a good education. I think that is very obvious. All right. I did want to mention, did you guys see yesterday there was an MTA bus that collided with a work van in West Baltimore? So it looked, so I saw the video, right? Because of course there was a helicopter up there. I saw the video. It looked like a fender bender. But 12 people were taken to the hospital off the bus. You know what? Get that money. I don't blame you. Oh man. As soon as I saw it, I had to go look at it because I thought it was the bike lane situation. West Baltimore, they have bike lanes everywhere and no one uses them. They got to do away with the bike lanes. You know, bring back more lanes for cars and buses. Okay, folks? All right. Tomorrow, I'm going to join you at 9 a.m. Also, we got Jeff Gaylor at 10 a.m. and Paula Edding at 11 a.m. So we'll have a great show. Brian, the producer, thank you for a great show as always. I'll talk to all of you tomorrow at 9.
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12: Breaking news this hour from Town Hall, I'm Ken Lorman. President Trump isn't impressed that the House passed a resolution designed to force him to end the Iran war, calling the move meaningless. He writes on Truth Social, the House voted for bad Republicans and all of the, as he put it, Democrats to limit my war powers right in the middle of my final negotiations to end the war with the Islamic Republic of Iran. The president will likely reject any measure from Congress to limit his authority. Meantime, he says he's optimistic about reaching a deal or at least a ceasefire deal with Iran.
13: The negotiation itself has gone very well, actually. Very well.
14: Mr. President.
13: It could happen. I mean, if it happens, and it might not happen, you know, who knows. But if it happens, it could happen, like, over the weekend.
15: How do you find ceasefire?
13: Pretty much the way it is. It's a different part of the world. You know, I'd say in that part of the world, ceasefire is when you're shooting in a more moderate manner.
12: Elsewhere, Hezbollah has rejected the latest ceasefire agreement between Israel and the Lebanese government and demanded a complete Israeli withdrawal. That curfew to curb violent protests around the ICE detention center in New Jersey has been lifted.
16: Newark's mayor, Democrat Ross Baraka, lifting the curfew for now outside Delaney Hall, the ICE detention center, where violent clashes have happened outside and where violent criminal illegal aliens are being held inside the building. New Jersey Governor Democrat Mikey Sherrill asking the New Jersey State Police to patrol outside the facility in an effort to control violent agitators, many who are from out of state and specifically from Portland. Laura Winters reporting.
12: Former National Security Advisor John Bolton has agreed to plead guilty to a single count of retaining classified info under a deal with the Justice Department that could allow him to avoid prison time. This is Town Hall News.
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17: Good afternoon, it's 1203. I'm Maggie Hunter with the latest headlines from the WCBM Maryland News Center. Fox 45 reports that the roar of illegal dirt bikes on Baltimore City streets has become a familiar summer sound, but police say riders raised the stakes after an officer was struck from behind during an arrest early Sunday. According to charging documents obtained by Fox 45 News, a dirt bike intentionally struck an officer from behind as officers were arresting another man, 30-year-old Martise Green, who was also on an illegal dirt bike. The document said it happened Sunday around 2:30 a.m. on Maryland Avenue near Falls Road, where police were working crowd and traffic control. The officer was taken to shock trauma. The woman charged in connection with the death of a Baltimore City Department of Transportation employee has rejected a plea deal, according to the Baltimore City State's Attorney's Office. Back in November 2025, Kiana Bonaparte was charged with first-degree assault. Sports on the Fox 45 Weather Authority forecast next.
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17: The Orioles were blown out on the road. Baltimore lost 8-1 to the Boston Red Sox. Adley Rutschman went 2-for-5 with an RBI triple in the setback. Chris Bassett allowed 3 runs in 3 innings to get the loss before he was pulled due to back tightness. And now here's a look at the Fox 45 Weather Authority forecast.
19: Your Weather Authority forecast. Temperatures rise to the upper 80s with plenty of sunshine. Overnight will stay mostly clear, falling to the 60s. Then get ready for hotter temperatures tomorrow. We rise to the low 90s with plenty of sunshine. Low 90s on Saturday and then the chance of showers on Sunday. From the Weather Authority Storm Center, I'm meteorologist Jasmine Lomax for Talk Radio 680 WCBM.
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23: You know what? 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
0: I'm Tom Shattuck in for Rob Carson, but this is the most exciting time politically that I can remember for years and years, maybe even decades. You know, the world depends, our politics depends, the future of the Democratic Party, the future of the Republican Party, it depends on what happens in the Senate. What happens this November for the United States Senate? Now, the Democrats win the Senate, and they win the House, which is, say, so far pretty much predicted, the House anyway, then it's impeachment city, and it's going to be just a mess. And you've seen, we saw a preview last time what they do, right? But if they get the Senate, then they're going to put the screws to Trump and try to, there's no limit to what they can do if they get it all. So that would be no bueno, and we don't want that. Which brings us to this moment, of course. Rob's been talking all week about Graham Plattner. Graham Plattner of Maine. By the way, once again, I'm Tom Shattuck. I work for the Maine Wire. And this is a good time for us because we are inundated with the press from around the world right now trying to find out who this guy is exactly. And we're finding out who he is day after day after day. This Senate race in Maine is everything. It's everything. If they win, if Plattner wins, it is finito for certainly the MAGA movement for at least the next 2 years. And maybe forever. But, as you all know, the Democrats chose badly. They chose a communist, a guy who was happy. Now, that should be enough. You know, it used to be, and the left says, no, well, it doesn't matter, Trump's an authoritarian. Shut up. He's not an authoritarian. An authoritarian doesn't get yelled at by the press in the Oval Office for an hour at point-blank distance. It's not how it works. But, you know, Plattner has said, yeah, communist, of course, yeah, for the means of production and private property. Absolutely. He's already complaining about prices of groceries and prices of this and saying that there needs to be more government control. He is a classic communist. He's Mom Donnie. He's AOC. He's all of these people. You've seen Bernie say he loves the guy, right? But Plattner's an odd duck. And that is the saving grace, or could be the saving grace, in all this. Because although Susan Collins, the independent, isn't exactly great, this guy is a game changer. He is no bueno. He's a psycho. Rob's played all the cuts, so you've heard it already. All of the tenets of communism, he talks about it, and for some reason, Mainers and all of these, mobilized boomers who are running around with whistles to blow at ICE are buying into. They're excited about it. They're excited about the brand. Oh my goodness, he's an oyster farmer. He wears boots. He doesn't dress up. He's different. It's different this time. Ooh. It is, remarkable. The Democrats, once you repackage a communist, Democrats will buy it up every time. Every time. They never get sick of it. And that's what this guy is. And it's so, I'm more disappointed because, like, all of his rhetoric is just the same.
2: We do not need ICE. It is an agency that has been turned into a political weapon by the Trump administration to terrorize communities and, quite frankly, murder American citizens in the streets. It has been turned into a tool not to...
0: Can I just say there was a time when political people and candidates didn't go around calling law enforcement murderers? It's not anymore. This guy is happy to tell these people in this room that, yes, there are brown shirts walking around and they will wax you if you go out there and just try to live. These people are trying to tell you that, yes, if you're an unemployed lesbian poet and you're just simply driving around, you'll get snuffed out by ICE. Or if you're a wannabe tough guy male nurse and you're just minding your own business, ICE is going to stop and shoot you. So this is what Plattner's selling. In other times, the times of sanity, we would say that that's insane. But those days are over. We don't do that anymore. We just simply don't do that anymore. And that is no good. That is absolutely no good. And at some point, there's going to have to be a reckoning here so that we can get back to just a, making some sense of everything. But that's not happening right now. That is not happening. But here's more Plattner.
2: Enforce immigration law, but merely as a tool of political coercion. And an agency that's been doing that, in my opinion, does not deserve to exist in the future. So, in the short term, I would just say this. I will always, in the Senate, be there to make sure we don't fund it and that we are constantly working to try to get rid of it entirely. Organizations that are built around, in many ways, controlled violence, they require an immense amount of discipline and an immense amount of accountability. Those are things that you cannot just invent. And if an agency has a culture in which it has no accountability and people are essentially incentivized to go out of their way and break the rules, you can't reform that. There's no amount of body cams or extra training that's going to fix that. You need to get rid of it all. And you need to start over entirely.
0: So, there you see. I mean, it's standard stuff. Break it all down, starting year zero. This is Robespierre. This is the French Revolution. It's nothing new. We've heard this stuff for years and years and years. But it's been repackaged, and this is Graham Plattner, and so now the left is excited about it because for some reason, progressives look at all of the destruction that progressivism has caused, all of the crime, all of the rot, all of the death, all of the just decay. You look at blue cities, parts of Boston, certainly Los Angeles. Just look what Spencer Pratt is talking about over there. These big blue cities that should be just in pinnacles of modern civilization, of men's ability to create from the ground, create from the dirt, the marvels, technology and advancement. But we've ruined them. We've ruined them. California is such a great example because it's a state that's gorgeous. California is devastatingly beautiful. And that's, of course, their one big commodity is that it's devastatingly beautiful. And that's the one thing, of course, that the Democrats can't destroy totally yet because that's geology. They can't undo what the glaciers did quite yet. Same thing in Maine, where Graham Plattner is. It's a gorgeous state. It is breathtaking. The same thing in Massachusetts and Connecticut. These blue states are beautiful. Absolutely beautiful. But it's a progressivism that destroys them. And we've seen it. And it also makes no sense. All it is, these people go to see Graham Plattner. These people, they're not thinking anything through. They're not thinking anything through. They're hearing more. They get high off the hopefulness, the optimism, the compassion of the speeches. Oh, that sounds so nice. Mom, Tommy's nice and he's cute and he eats with his hands and he has a cute smile. It's like, okay. You said the same thing about de Blasio, who ruined your city while looking like one of the biggest single jack-you-know-whats in the history of modern politics. I'll fall for it just one more time. One more time. So now, it's...
1: Aren't you worried about more coming out about his past that could damage his chances?
3: What I'm worried about is another day of war in Iran.
21: Are these accusations disturbing to you?
3: What is disturbing to me is what's happening in this economy and how right now the Republicans just sign off on it.
0: Liz Warren said he's my type of guy. Just a couple of weeks ago. Graham Plattner is my type of guy. Now they don't talk about him. They don't talk about him anymore because they don't know what to do because he's an odd duck with a lot of odd sexual proclivities. The kick app thing is weird. We've got I work with a crime reporter, and so he's always going through court documents, going to courts, looking at police reports. And the one thing, the one thread that has to do with all the pederast, apprehensions that happen is the Kick app. Looking for young prey. And that's what they use. And that's what Platner has. And why, if you're a 40-year-old guy, like, what do you need that for? What exactly is going on? What is your kink exactly? And that's just the most recent thing. We find out he's not a real harbor master. And he's sexting people a year and a half ago. The dude's a newlywed. Which also seems odd. It's all lies. And it's all coming out. And I will tell you, and Rob has hinted about this, and other people have hinted, just about everybody in journalism for the last 48, 72 hours has been waiting for a story to drop, and it's going to drop. And this one's not going to be so easy to turn away from, because this is not just his kink or interest in really young people or interest in recreational enjoyment in porta potties. That stuff's a whole year. This stuff is what's going to drop is going to be a criminal. And it's going to be hard for any woman, anybody who wore one of those pink hats, anybody driving around with a whistle yelling at ICE, any moon bat on top of a bridge over a highway, you saying no kings, when this happens, it's going to be no bueno for them. It's going to be no good. Until then, Democrats don't know what to do. And after the break here, we're going to come back and play a little sound of Democrats in Washington, D.C. and elsewhere around the country trying to figure out what exactly, how to handle the Platner situation while they're waiting for this bomb to drop. And it's going to drop. My name is Tom Shattuck. This is the Rob Carson Show.
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0: Woo! Okay, if the left is having any difficulty dealing with the reality, I would say so. I would say so, because it is about to drop. I'm already hearing that to the sources Jake Tapper, which is weird that they give it to Jake Tapper. If it was, oh, not really, actually, because if the person I think it is who was victimized is who it is, then you probably would want to be with Jake Tapper, not on Fox. Not all Democrats are buying this, by the way, are buying the Graham Platner show. Senator John Fetterman, who we've talked about as the biggest surprise in the history of the Senate, Fetterman ain't having it.
26: What kind of a creeper has been on a decade on a platform like Kick and send a dozen explicit kinds of messages and who knows what else?
27: Would it be better for Democrats if he was not the candidate here?
26: All I'm saying, it's like, when I was growing up, if someone had a clear Nazi tattoo on them, you probably could conclude that there's a Nazi sympathizer. How, at some point, are you going to continue to defend that or dismiss that?
0: Yeah, time was we didn't, John Fetterman. You're exactly right. The guy who took a stroke is the guy who's making the most sense on the Democratic side of the aisle in Washington, D.C. That's just simply where we are. This is our new reality. Just absolutely amazing. Amazing. That this is where we are. But this is where we are. This is what the left wants. They're excited about it. I don't know why they're excited about it, but they're acting excited about it. So, I'm blown away. I know that they've done it to themselves because they've cornered themselves. Like Chuck Schumer is like, it is what it is, it is.
28: On Graham Platner, are you satisfied with the explanations he's given for the controversies his campaign has faced right now? Are you concerned about what we've heard?
29: I met with Graham Platner today. We're going to beat Susan Collins and take back the Senate.
30: Yes. So you're saying that Janet Mills, your preferred candidate, there's been rattlings that she should get back in. You're standing behind Graham Platner, to be clear here?
29: We're going to beat Susan Collins and take back the Senate. Yes.
30: If
29: Schumer
30: does, Democrats taking behind Graham Platner, does that hurt the credibility and his acting Paxton?
29: We're going to take back. We're going to beat Susan Collins and take back the Senate. Any other subject you got? Any other subject? Yes. Yes. You right there.
31: Believe that Janet Mills should unsuspend her campaign.
29: We're going to beat Susan Collins and take back the Senate. Last one.
32: You have not said if you're still endorsing Graham Platner. Are you still supporting Graham Platner?
29: As I said, I endorse Graham Platner. We're going to take back, we're going to beat Susan Collins and take back the Senate. Thank you.
0: So, once again, we're going to beat Susan Collins and take back the Senate. Well, what about the porta potty? We're going to beat Susan Collins and take back the Senate. What about the sexting? We're going to beat Susan Collins and take back the Senate. What about the app that is often used to pick up underage, but we're going to beat Susan Collins and take back the Senate? Doesn't sound like somebody really confident in their candidate. But they know it's going to happen. I just don't know why we're being toyed with and that it's quite, hasn't quite happened now. But it's fun, man. They don't know what to do. They don't know what to do. They don't know how to act. They don't know what to say. They're trying to tell you that, that, you know, it doesn't matter. And, you know, Trump is problematic too. And maybe he is problematic, but he's not weird like this. And everybody knew Trump. But this is a new animal here. Because you've got the left here embracing this guy who's problematic. Every part of him is problematic. And he's running away from the media. And that's never a good sign. Like our reporters are up there in Maine. And he is sprinting now. He's sprinting. We had one of our reporters the other day following him. Graham Plattner sprinting away with a guy in a bear costume, you know, playing a security guard for Graham Plattner. Which is also a little odd, but there's a lot of odd people in Graham Plattner's orbits. He's been pushing around and accosting and trying to bully members of the press with these little henchmen that he keeps around. Nobody understands why or who. Nobody gets this guy. Nobody gets this guy at all. And what we're having, what's happening is he's just a feeling. He's a good feeling. He's in because he's in. He's in because it's time for somebody like him to be in. So we're into it. We were into the Backstreet Boys in 1998. And they weren't good, but it was time for the Backstreet Boys. And he danced with chairs, and then it was time. We were into NSYNC. And they sold a trillion albums. And, you know, all the boy bands exploded. And then they weren't in anymore. And there's no reason, there's no way to look back and say, you know what, this was a time when everybody was really well thought out and thoughtful about their music choices. And, and the Backstreet Boys exploded onto the scene for good reason. No. Plattner's just a populist candidate. He's a TV show for Democrats to watch. His social media team is Mom Donnie's social media team. It's the same group of people. And this is just what they do. They put together an Instagram TikTok candidate who tells a simple story.
1: I'm an oyster farmer.
0: And that you know why you're not rich?
1: Because the oligarchs have the money, the billionaires.
0: Of course, he's a rich guy and a spoiled rich kid, has been his whole life. But it doesn't matter. The story's easy. He's an oyster farmer. Oligarchs. Susan Collins drafted him. There was a draft, apparently, that happened in 2002. Only one person was drafted. That was Graham Plattner. Susan Collins drafted him, brought him into war, sent him back to war again and again and again. And that's the story he tells. And that's the story he's going to tell. And that's all he's going to say. And if you ask him more questions, like, why are you perverted? He's going to sprint. Amazing time. Michael Sharpone joins us after the break here. I'm Tom Shattuck from the Rob Carson Show.

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5: With SRN News, I'm Ken Lorman in Washington. President Trump is not impressed that the House passed a resolution designed to force him to end the Iran war, calling the move meaningless. Writing on Truth Social, the president said the House voted for bad Republicans and all of the, as he put it, Democrats to limit my war powers right in the middle of my final negotiations to end the war with the Islamic Republic of Iran. The president will likely reject any measure from Congress to limit his authority. Elsewhere, Hezbollah has rejected the latest ceasefire agreement between Israel and the Lebanese government. The Senate is beginning a long series of votes on legislations that would fund President Trump's immigration enforcement agencies. On Wall Street, mixed day, but the Dow Jones Industrial average up big, 940 points at last check. This is SRN News.
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8: Your Weather Authority forecast. Afternoon temperatures rise to the upper 80s with plenty of sunshine. Then overnight we stay mostly clear. We'll drop down to the 60s. Tomorrow will be hotter as we climb to the low 90s. We'll be in the low 90s again on Saturday. Then on Sunday we have the chance of a few showers and storms, but the day won't be a washout. Temperatures reach the upper 80s. After that, we'll be in the low 80s to start the upcoming work week. From the Weather Authority Storm Center, I'm meteorologist Jasmine Lomax. 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

0: music can only mean one thing. That is Michael Charbon on the Newsmax hotline. You know him from the Charbon Report. Michael, good afternoon. How are you?
1: Tom, great to hear you. Listen, it's an honor to be on the Rob Carson Show with all those syndicated radio listeners as well as streaming live on the Newsmax app. I know it kind of took you off listening to the Great White North because you were expecting more kids on the, new kids on the block. But I got to tell you, can you please explain to all our listeners what they're smoking in Maine to back this Graham Plattner fella? I just don't get it.
0: I don't know. I figured it's a border state with Canada, so maybe you could tell me. Maybe it's something blowing south. It is amazing, but you probably have heard, like I have, like everybody in media has heard, that something's about to drop and something a little bit more serious. And yeah, there's a level of populist highness going on in Maine that is just wacky. You know, we've been down there following him around, riding with the Maine Wire, and the people around him are just nuts. These people are wackos.
1: We got to keep recording stuff like that and just keep repeating. I loved your sound bite there with Chuck Schumer about repeating the same doctrine. I also think it's absolutely fantastic that the only salient conscious Democrat in all of America is Fetterman. If they put him up to run in a hoodie and a sweatsuit, he could probably lead the Democrats and do some damage. But I just can't believe what's going on in Maine. It's ridiculous. It's embarrassing.
0: No, yeah, and they want to repeat the same progressive communist policies that have put Maine in a ditch. I mean, you know, it's very well in Canada as well. We're gifted these naturally, geographically beautiful pieces of land, and progressivism is just squandering and rotting it. And it's awful. Lewiston, Maine was once a really great city. Now it's just homeless encampments. And progressives look at this stuff and they say, job well done. That's fine.
1: But you know what? Those Democratic bookends like Maine and New York and California, less Canadians are traveling because our dollar is low, your dollar is high, and it's going to start to affect things. People are going to Florida. It's safe. It's fun. It's sunny. We don't have to worry about it. And DeSantis doesn't sit there and kowtow to criminals, etc. So that's going to be an effect that's going to affect America in their pocketbooks. So I tell you.
0: What is the progressive dream? Is the progressive dream that people can come to Maine and get the, you know, legally high and be zombified in the streets? And if I want to just end it all, then I go over to Canada and tell them I want to commit suicide? Like, is that the fantasy that they want for us?
1: I don't know what it is. I can't understand how a politician who is trying to get elected can stand there with all the media hype that's going. And the unfortunate reality is that in America, much like that we have in Canada as far as the media is left-leaning. So anything bad, you don't want to talk about the rotten eggs, buy the dozen and it'll all work out. I mean, this is going to be a serious consideration, but I think it's going to be implosive. And if they can continue supporting him, and when this little piece that you're talking about drops that some people in the media know about, I'm going to tell you it's going to be the coup de grace, they say.
0: Yeah, we are talking to Michael Charbon on the Newsmax hotline. Michael, let me ask you something. Our candidates here, our Democratic candidates in the U.S. are getting more and more freaky. They really are. You know, we've seen some of these people who just won elections, midterm elections, communists, radical Muslims. There's an interesting guy running for Senate in Texas. I don't know what his deal is, but he gives very Tim Walz vibes. There was a time when the most milquetoast guy in politics was Justin Trudeau. It's not anymore. There are some wackos now who are just clamoring to win seats in elected office.
1: The far left has taken over the Democratic Party. It started in New York. When you look at Mamdani and you look at what he says and what he's doing, America has to wake up. America has to look at what is going on in England. America has to wake up. The Islamification of some states and political offices are things that we have to, now there are many, it has to be said, there are many Muslims who walk hand in hand with Jews, Christians, etc. They don't want anything to do with the radicalism, and we have to bond with them and march with them and be able to stop what is starting to happen. And when you look at the far left, can you imagine people 30 years ago seeing some of the things that are going on in New York and some of the things that are happening to the beautiful state of California, as you so rightly said previously? America, can't you see this? Or they just don't want to. I don't know. It's sad.
0: Well, that's what another thing that's happening in Maine, which brings us back to Plattner, is that there is a lot of Somali fraud. A lot of these healthcare agencies, much like with Minnesota, they don't really exist. There are brick and mortar buildings with 30 businesses in them, none of which is manned by a human being. And they're all billing Medicaid.
1: You know how you stop that? You know, you do what California does. You pass a law that says you can't sit there and have someone who's going to detect fraud, so it all washes away. And then you can take that fast-speed train from L.A. to San Francisco. You just sit on the train. I mean, it's, what is it, $30 billion in 7 years? That's the California solution. I mean, thank goodness Steve Hilton is in there. That is gonna shake some martinis, I'm gonna tell you.
0: You've got such a good point about the California, the high speed rail. It is billions in debt. They keep telling us this is the last $4 billion we need. Then we'll really start building. They barely broke ground on the thing. They've just built an overhead pass, an overpass. From that's leading one half of the highway to another half of the highway, so that animals, Michael, so wild animals like mountain lions can walk from one neighborhood into another. Like
1: no,
0: these
1: no,
0: people,
1: Tom, you're wrong. That was so the ladies from the View can get to this quick service food station.
0: But I don't know if that would be structurally sound.
1: But did you not see Steve Hilton did a gig down there? He says, why don't you take the train? And I'm thinking, oh, my God. He's got the same kind of application as the war that's going on for the mayoral race in L.A. I really hope that California wakes up and realizes the plight that they're in. But I think the Trump administration and their fraud czar just went and got a whole bunch of other stuff that's happening. So hopefully this is all going to bubble to the top, Tom. But I don't know. Some of us are really losing faith in America's clarity in understanding democracy and how the communist vein and the socialist nature of the Democrats is creeping in.
0: Yeah, well, I mean, we live in a world here where Justin Trudeau wants to come down and throw a bunch of truckers in jail because they're a hateful assembly. At the same time, in colleges, including maybe even McGill, at colleges across the United States, you have people menacing Jews for being Jews on campus, and that's okay. That's okay. And you can't get these college presidents to even condemn it. Like, culturally, how do you come back from that?
1: I don't know. We have a situation here in Canada where there are radical Muslim groups that are marching through Jewish neighborhoods with placards saying from the Southern to the Sea, correct? Burning effigies and basically challenging people, marching through a community. I mean, we have synagogues that are defaced. I mean, I'm Jewish. I'm not Jewish. I'm Jewish. I have many friends and people that I work with. I even went to a Seder as a Gentile, and it was the most amazing thing. But any religion, anybody who supports common sense and freedom knows that what they're doing is wrong. And this whole thing about the free Palestine is just a ruse for what's happening, and it's anti-Semitism.
0: Michael. We're going to continue on with that in the next segment here. Michael Charbon joins us, and we'll be right back to talk much more about it. I've got a piece of audio that I can't wait to run by Michael. My name is Tom Shattuck. This is The Rob Carson Show.
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0: day. What a week. What a year, really. What 10 years? This has been, man, it's been an exciting time to be in media. We are thrilled to be talking to Michael Charbonne on the Newsmax hotline. Hey, Michael, I want to run something by you here.
1: Yep.
0: This is where we are now in American politics. So, obviously, immigration has been a thing here in the U.S. Here, and illegal immigration has come to a head now, where the Democrats have convinced Americans that ICE, the cops for illegal immigrants, that ICE are bad, yada, yada, yada. This is a New York Democrat, Laura Dunn, talking about abolishing ICE, but she's even got a better idea.
2: So we really need to take this country back. It's not just abolishing ICE, it's reducing Customs and Border Patrol from the 100-mile jurisdiction to just 10. They are there for a specific purpose, not more. My first act in Congress will be to ensure that we have truth and reconciliation commissions. I want to unmask these ICE agents. I want them named, and I want victim compensation for what they have done for the survivors.
0: Did you hear that? Reparations. Reparations for illegals. That's where we are now in the U.S. The progressives are just pushing harder.
1: Yeah, well, that's not going to fly in California, and the unmasking of the ICE agents is because they're being doxxed. Why don't we talk about the demonstrators who are walking around with kippahs on and masking their faces, and they have no reason to have their faces masked. How about passing a law saying that if you want to demonstrate, you have to show your face? And when you show your face, then ICE will show their face. Let's do that. Make that a reciprocal law. And secondly, if you get rid of ICE, remember what happened to D.C. before Donald Trump came in when they got rid of the cops. And now look at what D.C.'s at. The Republicans have to keep ringing that bell and keep exposing the Democrats for trying to destroy what democracy is and going in favor of the criminals, Tom.
0: Well, yeah, you just made a great point as well. You said, you know, the reason the ICE people have masks is because they're going to get doxxed and threatened. We literally have Antifa people fighting ICE saying, we have your face, we're going to kill you. We have your face, we're going to kill you. These thugs, these Antifa thugs and these other terrorists, these people believe that they are in a revolution. This is the French Revolution to them. They believe that their enemies should die. These are the kind of people who believe that anybody has... who has my politics, your politics, Rob Carson's politics, they believe we have it coming. They see Charlie Kirk, they say, yeah, he had it coming. So this is like, it's really on, Michael.
1: Well, when you take a look at the people who are arrested in New Jersey, a huge number of them are from outside the state. So that just goes to prove that these are professional people who are there to agitate. They

0: just ice, that's for sure, Tom.
1: You know, it's funny you mentioned that. I was just reading during the break an article. And guess what's opening soon, Michael? I think I could probably score us a couple of tickets to the grand opening. The Obama Presidential Library is opening on Juneteenth. Now, I'm not sure what date that is. I'm having to download all the new woke holidays, you know, as they come along. But if that's not a
0: sign... That has got to be the... it reminds me of an album cover of The Who where everybody peed against that concrete building. I just don't get it. It's the ugliest thing. And, you know, I mean, God bless, you know, Obama. He did what he did. He accomplished what he did. Some liked him, some didn't. And every president's got to have a library. But I think there's going to be the Somanek Center that's opening for Biden. I don't know how that's going to work. But it's just the ugliest thing in Chicago, these big concrete ugly things. I don't know.
1: Yeah, it looks like the things in Star Wars that the Jawas drove around in, gathering up robots.
0: I don't know. It's just one of those things. It's the tradition that that the president always has to open up a library. So of course Obama's going to open his library in Chicago. I get that, but it's just, I don't know who designed it, but it's just brutal. It's disturbing, you know. When we see all these things that are going, we're very fortunate in Canada, particularly in Toronto, that we get all your media outlets from Newsmax to all the media outlets, and we get to see a real cross section. And when you put two of them up against each other, you really see the bias that's there and the unreporting of things. I mean, very much like we were talking about Platner. But how can a state of California still not be able to deliver the results in their by-election when I think the example was that the nation of Spain, which has more people in it than the people in California, can determine what the results of a vote is the same night. I mean...
1: Yep.
0: It's embarrassing. And there you go again with the bookends, the Democratic bookends trying to screw up America. Donald Trump should say, you know what? All the sanctuary cities should stay. Every single illegal immigrant and every single criminal should go to every single sanctuary city. And what we're going to do is we're not going to give you any money. And now we're going to see how long that's going to last.
1: You know, here we go.
0: What do you do? What do you do?
1: Michael Charbonneau, before we let you go, you mentioned, we talked about Rush, the greatest Canadian rock band. You mentioned who's next, The Who, maybe the greatest British rock band. Who's the greatest American rock band?
0: Who's the mated what?
1: Who's the greatest American rock band?
0: The greatest American rock band. I would say the Rolling Stones, because they're just going to release another album. And, I mean, these boys are 80 years old. I mean, Keith Richards, I think, is the only man who can be walking with the amount of sex and drugs and rock and roll that's gone through that man's veins. So I would say probably the Rolling Stones. And as
1: Michael Charbonneau,
0: releasing an album.
1: Thank you so much. I appreciate it. Always great talking to you. Keith Richards has had so many blood transfusions in America. He basically is American right now. My name is Tom Shattuck. This is The Rob Carson Show.
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Hendrix. Does Hendrix count as a band? He played with a band. I've got to tell you one thing. There is nothing as fascinating as watching the left continue to mourn the loss of Scott Pelley and complain about Barry Weiss, having heads roll at CBS. These people are so entitled. So entitled. They so act like the elites. They are so much better than you. Don't you understand? The important institutions of journalism are prized First Amendment is truth to power. And they're just hacks. They're just drunken, wacko activist hacks who are over-credentialed, who got expensive diplomas from Columbia and Northwestern, and so they think they're better than you, and they'll talk down to you. And they'll say if there's something happens bad, if there's a shooting somewhere, they'll mention that Republicans are still against gun control. We have 26 billion guns on the earth, America. It's hug your child a little bit harder today as they lecture you. Oh, and there's nobody as gross as these people. They can't stop it. They can't stop it. More on the end of the press as we know it. We get back.

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2: Breaking news this hour from Town Hall. I'm Ken Lorman in Washington. The president says the symbolic House vote approving a war powers resolution that would halt the U.S. military action in Iran was meaningless. Still, Mr. Trump is unhappy that four House Republicans joined Democrats in supporting the resolution. He writes on Truth Social, "The Democrats are fueled with Trump derangement syndrome." He continued, "They would rather have our country fail than give me another of many victories. The four Republicans, that's a whole other story. They're grandstanders. They should be ashamed of themselves," he wrote. President Trump says he remains optimistic about reaching a ceasefire with Iran and responded this way when asked if recent U.S.-Iranian strikes are testing the fragile ceasefire.
3: "Well, you know, there's a reason for everything. And we hit them pretty hard the night before and actually last night. And when it was explained to me, I said, all right, so we'll do that. But we've been hitting them pretty hard."
2: Senate Republicans are advancing a major package focused on border security and immigration enforcement.
4: Senate Republicans are moving forward with a major immigration enforcement package aimed at providing roughly $70 billion for ICE and Border Patrol operations. The push comes after the Trump administration scrapped a proposed anti-weaponization fund, clearing the way for lawmakers to focus on border security and immigration enforcement. GOP leaders say the legislation will strengthen ICE, support Border Patrol, and advance President Trump's immigration agenda. Willie Nelson, The White House.
2: Former National Security Advisor John Bolton has agreed to a Justice Department plea deal. He'll plead guilty to one count of retaining classified information, allowing him to potentially avoid prison time while facing a multi-million dollar fine. More on these stories from townhall.com.
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6: Good afternoon. It's 103. I'm Maggie Hunter with the latest headlines from the WCBM Maryland News Center. Fox 45 reports that the roar of illegal dirt bikes on Baltimore city streets has become a familiar summer sound, but police say riders raised the stakes after an officer was struck from behind during an arrest early Sunday. According to charging documents obtained by Fox 45 News, a dirt bike intentionally struck an officer from behind as officers were arresting another man, 30-year-old Martise Green, who was also on an illegal dirt bike. The document said it happened Sunday around 2:30 a.m. on Maryland Avenue near Falls Road, where police were working crowd and traffic control. The officer was taken to shock trauma. And the woman charged in connection with the death of a Baltimore City Department of Transportation employee has rejected a plea deal, according to the Baltimore City State's Attorney's Office back in November 2025. Sports and the Fox 45 Weather Authority forecast next.
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0: try it free. The Orioles were blown out on the road. Baltimore lost 8-1 to the Boston Red Sox. Adley Rutschman went 2-for-5 with an RBI triple in the setback. Chris Bassitt allowed 3 runs in 3 innings to get the loss before he was pulled due to back tightness. The teams wrap up their series today. Now here's a look at the Fox 45 Weather Authority forecast.
1: Your Weather Authority forecast: temperatures rise to the upper 80s with plenty of sunshine. Overnight will stay mostly clear, falling to the 60s. Then get ready for hotter temperatures. Tomorrow, we rise to the low 90s with plenty of sunshine, low 90s on Saturday, and then the chance of showers on Sunday. From the Weather Authority Storm Center, I'm meteorologist Jasmine Lomax for Talk Radio 680 WCBM.
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4: A distant second to Rob Carson. I am Tom Shattuck, in for Rob today. I'm always happy to be filling in. Rob has a great show, a great audience, a great energy. I don't know anybody who moves is just ferociously fast and loud and fantastic. He's so awake. I love the show. I think it's great, and I'm honored to be here. We've been talking, or we've teased the idea of Scott Pelley and what this has done to the left and their media. They believe that they own these almost all of these people, Joy Reid, Don Lemon, Jim Acosta, Scott Pelley, almost all of these people are very mediocre at what they do. They are. They're mediocre, and one way or another, they managed to get themselves promoted, and eventually they got high-paying jobs. And because a lot of them have very good college degrees and they got their high paying, they feel entitled and they feel that it's time to lecture you because they're better than you because you're stupid because you do work for a living. That's what they feel. They feel that you're dumb. You work for a living. You might drive a truck or do HVAC work and like icky stuff like that. You know, the stuff that makes the world go round. But they're too smart to have to do that because they're journalists and they'll tell you about how good they are. Journalists every year at the White House Correspondents' Dinner, they'll give each other awards and talk about how important they are. Scott Pelley said literally he served in Iraq. What? They think they are. They have this idea, and a lot of it has to do with Woodward and Bernstein and all the president's men, that their job is to wave the flag of the First Amendment and to speak truth to power. Just like a soldier, you know, running up Omaha Beach or running up Mount Suribachi, they think that they're heroes and they carry the torch of freedom everywhere they go, and it's on them. So they are happy, much like Hollywood, because they have all sorts of eyes on them. The first thing that happens when they get an award, the first thing that happens when they have people listening to them is they need to lecture you on how you need to be better. Because they assume you want to be more like them. Well, if you do, you need to be better. If you want to get a restored $2.5 million Victorian house with Range Rovers in the parking lot with Hate Has No Home Here posters like they have, which they have that because they're better than you, well, then you better start acting like them. And then maybe someday, generations down the road, you can do that too. They think they're so much better than you. And they think that they're the bearers of information and wisdom that is rarefied, that not everybody can get to. Not everybody can get to. So Scott Pelley speaks at the commencement, and I know Rob talked about this already, but I can't get over it because they're not over it. The left is not over this. This is Scott Pelley as a guy who worked at 60 Minutes. I kind of knew who he was. He worked at 60 Minutes for the last 30 years. 60 Minutes, of course, hasn't been relevant since Morley Safer worked there, which is 1975. But they're self-important. It's all high-budget programming, so the lighting's good, and there's producers who go hammer out the stories and do all the pre-interviews beforehand. And so their job is to walk in there and act as if they've done all the legwork themselves, but they don't. Scott Pelley just read for a living. He just read a teleprompter for a living. Or he decided when he would interview somebody, he would find somebody that he had differences with politically, and he'd, pretending to be a journalist, just simply bash them. And that's why if you do something like bring him to a commencement ceremony, he's going to, from on high, deliver hard truth, dummy, and it's up to you to listen, because the Pelley has spoken.
5: But in this moment, this morning, our sacred rule of law is under attack. Journalism is under attack. Universities are under attack. Freedom of speech is under attack. And insidious fear is reaching through our schools, our businesses, our homes, and into our private thoughts. The fear to speak in America.
4: This is a commencement at Wake Forest. Inspiring, isn't it? No, don't feel happy today. Simply because a Republican is in office, everything you believe in, everything that's flourishing is under attack? Of course, they attacked all the institutions and ruined them long ago. On attack, even. We're getting DEI out of these things. They're under attack. We're purging USAID of all this fraud money. It's under attack. We're making it so that boys can't play in girls' teams and watch them dress in locker rooms and show that they're getting aroused, and that's being under attack. LGBTQ rights are under attack. Under attack. So self-important. So much more important, this air of superiority these people have.
5: Power can rewrite history with grotesque, false narratives. They can make criminals heroes. And heroes, criminals.
4: You can't see it, but he's gesticulating the whole time. His hands are high and then low. Criminals, heroes, heroes, criminals.
5: Change the definition of the words we use to describe reality.
4: Does that sound like it's projection or what? Or what? Trans youth health services? Change the definition. Oh, the left wouldn't have any toehold in our culture if they didn't change the definition. Family planning services?
5: Diversity is now described as illegal. Equity is to be shunned.
4: Well, yes, it is. Diversity is not illegal at all. But if you are using racism and racial quotas to achieve ends that you want, in other words, equity, then yes, that's using racism. The best way to get racism out of stuff is to get racism out of stuff. But they don't want to do that. They don't want to do that. Therefore, this vision of the world where everything is crushed down into nice, equitable... By the way, not him. He still gets to have the 2.5 million Victorian house. But everybody else, though, gets to be crushed down. Get rid of all the grades in schools. Get the cops out of schools. Let the schools suck, as long as they all suck equally. Don't let the money follow the kid. Don't let the school... Don't allow the kid to look for other... Make them go through the public school system and underachieve. There we go. There's our equity goal. Keep marginalized communities marginalized. And when we have, in Chicago, 70 kids shot per weekend, if somebody says, is that a good thing? Call them a racist! But that's Scott Pelley doing what he wants to do, being the activist. And so when he was in 60 Minutes and he had Moms for Liberty on there, who are women who wanted to get porn out of the school libraries. And it's in the school libraries. It's in the library. It's in not only that, but town libraries. The town I live in right down the street right now. Right into the kids section is the genderqueer section and all the genderqueer this, that, and I get to be a girl dolphin and all the rainbow stuff is down there. Of course, this is the month that the left had. They own this whole month. They get the whole thing. It's just a thing. It is. And then also Juneteenth, the thing that we all knew, so, you know, that absolutely exists. That's not made up of thin air at all. Absolutely, of course, Juneteenth. After 2020, we all had to pretend. Yeah, oh, Juneteenth, of course, Juneteenth, yeah, Black Wall Street. Yeah. What do you mean? Yeah, of course, yeah. It's a thing. Yeah. Always been a thing. What do you mean? Yeah. But, yeah. But Pride, yeah, because Stonewall, which is a good thing. It wasn't an underage booze sex club. What do you mean? Anyway, here is Scott Pelley going after Moms for Liberty.
6: Parents send their children to school to be educated, not indoctrinated into ideology.
7: What ideology are they being indoctrinated into?
6: Let's just say, children in America cannot read.
7: They often dodged questions with talking points. You're being evasive.
6: 21% of Hispanic students are reading.
7: You're being evasive. What ideology are the children being indoctrinated into? What is your fear?
6: I think parents' fears are realized. They're looking at these books where sexual discussions are happening with their children at younger and younger ages.
7: Tiffany Justice read from sexually explicit books written for older teens, but found in a few lower schools.
4: In a few lower schools. Of course, he talks over it.
7: Most people wouldn't want them in a lower school. But in a tactic of outrage politics.
4: He's holding his glasses now, thoughtfully. A tactic of outrage politics. So the default is for Scott Pelley, yeah, the porn needs to be in the schools. And if you have a problem with that, what's the ideology? No, Scott, we just want the porn to be out of the schools. Well, what's the ideological problem? Okay, Scott, listen. You see over there, you see that kiddie pool with all the kids swimming? A naked man has just waded into the kiddie pool. Well, so what are you suggesting they're trying to spread for the ideology? It doesn't matter, Scott! I don't see the problem. I'm holding my glasses thoughtfully. You're being evasive. What's the ideology? What ideology? Okay, there is not supposed to be a naked people around children. Well, it's barely happening. No. Be against it, Scott. Well, you're pushing it back against that. I don't understand. Everybody needs to be seen. We need representation. No. We don't need representation from perverts. And the fact that the left and you, Scott, are so interested in having kids read books about sex brings to mind a term that's used for people interested in kids and people interested in giving dogs shampoo, that is groomer. That is interesting.
7: Politics. Moms for Liberty takes a kernel of truth and concludes these examples are not rare mistakes,
4: they are,
7: but a plot to sexualize children.
4: Yes. Absolutely they are. What else do you think they are? Of course they are. And the left knows they are. First they say it's not happening. They say, yeah, okay, fine, it's happening, but hardly at all. Then they say, yeah, it's happening, but we need it because the kids need to see themselves. Because the author was some weird sexual deviant who said that when he was in seventh grade, he never read any book where he was represented. So now he's putting his porn book into the seventh grade library and saying, good, now the kids can feel represented. Ugh. But we haven't even begun to scratch the surface on what's happening to this media as they're losing power, and it's about time. When we get back, I'm going to have a whole bunch more evidence of this beautiful audio. The great thing is, with the left, is they just can't shut up. They say it all out loud. And for you and I, that is bueno. My name is Tom Shattuck. This is The Rob Carson Show.
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0: Donald Trump's election.
1: No! No! Why?
0: It's the gift that keeps on giving. It's the Rob Carson Show.

0: where you've got like an inauguration where 22-year-old college co-eds are dancing to the song in the style of Donald Trump. So funny. So funny. There's, you know, there can never be another Trump. And they just can't because he's too much of an original. It just, there's too much that goes into it. I don't know what the next president will be like. I don't know if it'll be J.D. Vance. I'm not sure, but man, the time for Trump, this is just an extraordinary time. We'll see what happens, but we're talking about Scott Pelley and the left mourning their media. They're sad because they own the traditional media. They own the legacy media, and they don't want you to get to be heard. And they're mad at you. And they're mad at Barry Weiss. They're mad that she's doing all these things and being mean. All she wants to do, all they want to do, is have their bright lights, big city platforms to make millions and millions of dollars, to have diminishing ratings always and reduced ratings always, to do their boring, terrible programming and advocate because they want to feel like one of the good guys. We're Woodward and Bernstein. But when we needed them to be Woodward and Bernstein, you know, it would have helped had they scrutinized their own side, but they didn't. They didn't at all. They didn't want to.
1: Summer was going so well for the president, the White House threw a party last week with a concert by James Taylor. Mr. Biden's streak began in June when he signed a bipartisan gun safety law. Then in August, over Republican objections, he signed the largest investment ever on climate change, a minimum tax on corporations, a law to lower prescription drug prices, and student loan forgiveness. But Tuesday, as James Taylor sang Fire and Rain, it seemed like both descended on the president's party.
0: Oh, my goodness.
1: The Dow plummeted nearly 1,300 points after a dismal inflation report.
2: As president, first Detroit auto show in 3 years.
3: Yeah.
2: Is the pandemic over?
3: The pandemic is over. We still have a problem with COVID. We're still doing a lot of work on it. But the pandemic is over. If you notice, no one's wearing masks. Everybody seems to be in pretty good shape. And so I think it's changing, and I think this is a perfect example of it.
1: And a difficult life.
0: Listen to how soft this is, this positioning of Biden. You're about to get the be compassionate about him speech.
1: For the president. In 1972, he lost his wife and daughter in a car accident. He lost his son, Beau, to cancer in 2015 at the age of 46. And his son, Hunter, has been a lightning rod for suspicion. Hunter Biden's former addiction to crack cocaine led to a life he describes as nonstop depravity. He has also acknowledged a federal investigation into his taxes. Congress investigated Hunter Biden's job with a Ukrainian company at the time that his father ran Ukrainian...
0: Do you hear how soft-spoken this is? It's so soft-spoken. It even gets more so. I'm going to spare you because you're going to throw up if I keep it going. But it's just soft-spoken, and tragedy has befallen this man, this good man, who's now under attack by Donald Trump, who's a vile man. And the forces of authoritarianism are among us, and look out. They can't help it. He never bothered to scrutinize Biden. The left could have. They never did. They never scrutinized him at all. And then afterwards, afterwards, when Biden had to step down, they all wrote books about how Biden lied to them. My goodness, the administration lied to us. Can you believe the administration lied to us? I can't believe they lied to us. Yeah, you don't get to write a book about how you softballed for 4 years while this guy with dementia ran the country into the ground. Just amazing, amazing. But then, they all gather then, Don Lemon and Jim Acosta, two of the most small-brained individuals who have ever lived, to lament the end of the Pelley era.
4: The irony in all this is, Jim mentioned, I forgot, Barry Weiss, that she owned it, you know, a journalistic outlet called the Free Press, right?
0: Right.
4: And when you think about what is that, the irony in that. But look, I think that Jim is right. In this moment, this is a very dangerous moment. And not only do I feel the folks who are in charge, the management, the people in the C-suites, the owners, it's their fault. But I also think that it's, I think Scott Pelley is an example to all journalists. And if you are in that position, in a way, if I was still there, I might feel a bit embarrassed that I had not stood up. And I understand that people have obligations. You know, you've got mortgages, you've got all of those things. But I look at journalism in a very similar way as I do an attorney, do no harm, a doctor, do no harm, and you take an oath. And if someone is giving you, not necessarily an illegal order, it's something that goes against journalistic principles, I don't believe that you should follow it.
5: Yeah.
0: Yeah. Okay. By the way, these free press that he scoffs at has 5 billion times the eyes on it that Don Lemon's show or Jim Acosta's show ever had. Like, she was an independent tour de force, Barry White. She made something out of nothing after leaving the Wall Street Journal. And he's, like, scoffing at her. You're scoffing at her? You don't get to scoff at her. When we come back, Luke Ball joins us. We're going to have some more fun with...

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1: With SRN News, I'm Ken Lorman in Washington. The president says the symbolic House vote approving a war powers resolution that would halt the U.S. military action in Iran was meaningless. Still, Mr. Trump is unhappy that four House Republicans joined Democrats in supporting the resolution. The president said in a post on Truth Social, the Democrats are fueled by Trump derangement syndrome. Continuing, they would rather have our country fail than give me another of many victories. The four Republicans, that's a whole other story, he wrote. They're grandstanders. They should be ashamed of themselves. The Senate is beginning a long series of votes on legislation to fund the president's immigration enforcement agencies. And on Wall Street, it's now green across the board, with the Dow Jones Industrial Average up 816 points. This is SRN News.
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3: Your Weather Authority forecast. Afternoon temperatures rise to the upper 80s with plenty of sunshine. Then overnight we stay mostly clear. We'll drop down to the 60s. Tomorrow will be hotter as we climb to the low 90s. We'll be in the low 90s again on Saturday. Then on Sunday we have the chance of a few showers and storms, but the day won't be a washout. Temperatures reach the upper 80s. After that, we'll be in the low 80s to start the upcoming work week. From the Weather Authority Storm Center, I'm meteorologist Jasmine Lomax for Talk Radio 680 WCBM.
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0: It is always a good opportunity to bring a smart person in to try to figure stuff out, but it's never more of a good opportunity than right now, because the political world, the cultural world, this country is having a bit of a fissure and going a little bit crazy. That's why it's great to bring Luke Ball onto the Newsmax hotline. Luke Ball, you know him. Political consultant, president, CEO of Compass Strat, Inc. Luke, how's it going?
1: It's going great, Tom, and I'm not sure who the smart person is you're having on, but I look forward to hearing them. You have to deal with me for now.
0: Well, it's funny that you should say that, because I don't know which way is up anymore. Things are just so completely upside down. I work for the main wire, and we're dealing with Graham Plattner now, who is the Nazi Oyster Man kick user, sexter, porta potty sexer guy, who is the hot commodity for the Democrats now. And it's amazing that these Democrats, these really progressive, we would have called them 20 years ago politically correct, really progressive, you know, feminists, good-hearted, really compassionate Democrats, are in love with this guy who's got issues.
1: Yeah, and the title that you just gave him is probably only a fourth of the scandals and controversies to his name, porta potty, yeah. Nazi tattoo wearing, you know, sexual assault, accuser. Like, all of the things associated with him would normally disqualify somebody from working the night shift at a gas station, but instead he is now the front runner for the Democrats in Maine, and he's not just captured their imagination, he's done so for progressives all across the country. Otherwise, you wouldn't see people like Elizabeth Warren and Bernie Sanders lining up to go and campaign with him. Normally, they'd be distancing themselves from them. And over the last couple of days, I've seen some chatter on social media where it's like, oh, there's even worse opposition research coming out about Graham Plattner. And I'm over here going, what on earth is left? You've got a bingo card full of content that normally would completely derail somebody's campaign. It really just shows how deeply desperate they are to find some man of the people deep inside of the progressive wing of the Democrat Party that's going to be an alternative to Donald Trump. But instead, they had to go so deep into the muck that they pulled out this guy who had some popularity but has more baggage than the Delta Airlines terminal along with him.
0: So, you know, the conventional wisdom anyway around in Maine is that nationally, one of the big outlets, the Times or the Washington Post, has information that that he may have been involved in an E. Jean Carroll type story if her story was real. And so that's what you're hearing, the whisper. So let's say that comes out. Let's say there was an E. G. Carroll type story, except it was real. Is it going to matter? Are Democrats who spend their time blowing whistles at ICE and on overpasses with no king signs, are they going to suddenly hit the smelling salts, wake up and say, oh my goodness, I don't endorse him?
1: You know, man, they've moved the goalposts so far that they'd have to, like, go out in the parking lot and bring them back inside the stadium to even, like, have some sort of a justification for saying this is where we draw the line. I have watched all of this with, like, a lot of amusement. Like, there's stuff that's truly horrifying, but I have been genuinely amused by the way that the left has treated all these scandals. I don't want to hear a peep out of any of them. If something comes up about a Republican candidate in the future or anything about Donald Trump's past, you know, so-called scandals or the accusations they've hurled at him, because you could combine everything that Donald Trump has ever been accused of, and it's probably like one of the better weeks that Graham Plattner's had in his entire life. So I don't know. We'll have to see what comes out about it. But I'm going to have a lot of fun going on television and the radio and saying, all right, Democrats, here's all of the things you were fine with, and list out the CVS list long receipt of stuff they were totally good on, and say, and then you decided to draw the line on this particular issue. And, you know, I talked about the ones who were just flat out endorsing him. If there's Democrats that are silent on this, they're complacent. Like, speak now, forever hold your peace. Because if you don't want this guy being the voice of your party or the face of it, you can be darn sure the Republicans are going to spend the next few months making sure that it's him and Ilhan Omar and Zohran Mamdani and all the other wackadoodles in the left-wing party who are the face of the Democrats.
0: Well, let me ask you then, is is there, like, I was watching, unbelievably, Kara Swisher said something that made sense the other day. She was on The View. Don't ask me why I was watching Kara Swisher on The View, Luke. I'm embarrassed. But anyway, she said the Democrats have to get used to the fact that Trump's never going to pay for, you know, whether it's in the judicial system or whatever, for all the things he's done wrong. Democrats need to, reckon with that truthfulness. And so I don't believe in the things that she thinks she's done wrong, whatever. But she's starting to almost come around to, okay, maybe we should stop waiting for this guy to be smitten down by a thunderbolt. Maybe we should just, like, act normal. Am I misreading too much into this? Am I being optimistic that suddenly the insane are going to be sane?
1: Well, I'm not sure which stage, but it's one of the five stages of grief that they're in at any given time about the Trump presidency. You know, I think this is probably the denial stage or the coping stage, maybe bargaining. We don't know. the problem is they are essentially saying that, like, our judicial system's not going to take him down. A normal listener in a normal political environment, whatever that might be, would say, oh, they were waiting around for, like, the things that he actually did to catch up with him, take him down. Mm. What they really mean is that the lawfare that they have thrown at him over the last 4 to 5 years did not work. Didn't work whenever he was charged down in Fulton County. Didn't work when D.A. Alvin Bragg charged him or when Letitia yep. James sued him. All of the frivolous garbage that they threw at him. They tried to kick him off the ballot. They've, you know, some have literally tried to kill him, and he yep. has still stuck around. So I think that they are just bemoaning the fact that their grand judicial strategy to hijack our justice process didn't work, and he's around as a man of the people to stay.
0: So it's interesting, because when Trump first came along, a lot of us thought, okay, this is a joke. It's a reality TV guy. He's just going to get a little pub from this and go back to the show and whatever. But then, you know, he became a tool to shake up the establishment who had overlooked many Americans. He also didn't believe in the craziness, the crazy trans stuff and all this. So he wasn't insane culturally. So it was like, okay, this country's in bad shape. This guy, this is 2016, this guy didn't do it. He's been in the private sector, in the real world. He knows how to do stuff. We're going to use him as a battering ram to shake up the establishment. And he did it, I believe. And so you didn't have to love him. You don't have to wear the MAGA hat or dance to the YMCA song, but he was a tool for many of us to use. Can that work in L.A. with Spencer Pratt? Can he be the tool that people – go ahead.
1: Yeah, I definitely think so. I was getting worked up when you were talking about it, just because the whole messaging strategy surrounding the second term of the president and even a lot into his first term is that they're not after me, they're after you, and I'm just in the way. And I think that was truly effective because he was able to harness the vote of the forgotten man and woman and just appeal to, like, normal America. And I love being a normal America. Your listeners might hear my rooster in the background as I'm walking around, you know, a little bit of acreage I have out here, you know, in rural Virginia. And it's just, you know, it's so refreshing to see somebody actually champion the working man and woman. And so in Los Angeles, what really struck me, and I even saw a left-wing commentator discuss this too, if you added up all of the other candidates besides Karen Bass in that race, a plurality of people who live and vote in Los Angeles do not want Karen Bass to be mayor. They might want somebody who's, you know, a few of them a little more left-leaning, but a lot of them just want common sense. Some of them are probably just saying we're sick and tired of her failed leadership. So I think that's where Spencer Pratt has really been able to harness the magic there and just appeal to people who are desiring common sense. And he's kind of done a lot of effort to distance himself from having any sort of label put onto him. He just wants to actually give common sense representation to that city.
0: It's so nice to hear. Luke, can you stay with us for one more segment? You got a bolt for the rooster. Okay, Luke Ball is coming back with us, guys. When we get back, we're going to talk more about the crumbling of the traditional legacy media. My name is Tom Shattuck. This is The Rob Carson Show.
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0: Tom Shattuck in for Rob Carson. Man, what a time. What a time to be alive. Unfortunately, it's an unstable time, and it's time to make some good decisions. For the first time since World War II, our national debt held by the public has exceeded GDP. No good. America, this is a wake-up call. Our sins of the past, reckless government spending, have caught up with us. What's next? Higher inflation, higher prices, higher cost of living expenses, and higher interest payments on the national debt. Every dollar Washington spends on interest is a dollar it has to tax, borrow, or print. Smart retirement planners prepare for potential setbacks, and they can do that by diversifying with a time-tested asset known for weathering the storm, physical gold, from my trusted friends at Birch Gold Group. 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Do it now. Text ROB to the number 989898. Again, text ROB to 989898. Own some gold from Birch Gold. Now, we have been talking about Scott Pelley and the tremors that the media has felt ever since he was whacked by Barry Weiss. And let me say something, Luke Ball. I am enjoying this particular termination very, very much. I've been in media, Luke. I know you have. I've been fired before. I didn't get to have a screed and this procession of fellow mourner media elites for weeks at a time. What's your takeaway from the termination of the great Scott Capelli?
1: Yeah, it's hard to know where to begin because I myself fought 60 Minutes when I worked on Capitol Hill and represented some firebrand members of Congress. I'm one of my clients, Moms for Liberty, has been doing the rounds on television recently to basically say, look at what Scott did when they interviewed us, essentially saying they were blowing out of proportion child pornography accusations and things of that nature, which is just ludicrous to try and frame the narrative in that manner for moms who are just concerned about the content that their children are consuming, and to say that it's some like large conspiracy or that you're blowing things out of proportion is just completely disingenuous. So if I ever spoke the way that Scott spoke about his boss, you know, to my boss, if I have one, I run my company now, but if I ever did that about a client or my boss, I would be fired immediately on the spot for cause. And I have seen other people that kind of had the same thought process as me. They think they have some special exception. The same way they felt they had special exception with completely editing Kamala Harris's and Donald Trump's interviews on their own program with CBS, they feel as if they are above journalistic integrity and they are the only arbiters of journalistic integrity and democracy. So it's nice for them to actually get a dose of reality and be held to a standard that the rest of media has been held to for a long time. The last thing I'd say, there's a saying we have on Capitol Hill, is like the Democrat communicators

0: Remus. It was horrific. So when they talk to me about, oh, the institution that is 60 Minutes, you, dude, you guys squandered that 30 years ago.
1: Yeah. Yeah, no, exactly. And so from a communicator's perspective, here's what happens for folks that may not be in the nitty-gritty of everyday communication stuff, but we don't go seek out a 60 Minute story, right? Like, they come to you, and it's almost like, consider it a federal government, you know, a district attorney saying, we're charging you with this crime. Do you want to plead not guilty and participate in your defense? That's what the media does, like 60 Minutes. They say, we're going to write a hit piece about you. Do you want to give your side of the story, or do you want to let us, you know, completely smear you in the media? And so, so just having the short opportunity to sit down and push back a little bit is the only chance that someone might get in that interview. And then it's completely left up to the team of 60 Minutes what they cut and leave on the floor. Your best lines, your best defense, the greatest moments are probably not going to make it in the media or in the final piece. It's all going to be Scott's accusations and their overarching narrative. I mean, you could take the words of anybody and cut it up so much that it means something completely different. Now that they're being exposed, They kind of, I think they know what they're doing. And now that they don't have the opportunity to do that anymore, I don't think they actually know how to operate in their own career field.
0: Well, yeah. And, you know, the thing is, and I'm glad you told that story about 60 Minutes and what they're doing. They're there to tell a story. The story is storyboarded out already before they start interviewing people. They're there to tell you the
1: news. Like, when it airs, what are you going to do? It's out there. You can't go and like, hey, I got to go correct your story because it's already aired to millions of people.
0: Yeah. I'm glad, by the way, that you're helping them out, and that that finally these vile vermin who were, you know, persecuting them are being sidelined for good. His name is Luke Ball. He's always happy to have him on the Newsmax hotline. Luke, thanks so much, my friend.
1: Thanks for having me.
0: Take care. Okay, when we come back, we'll have, we're going to have another great example of how the media has gone absolutely nuts. We've lost them. My name is Tom Shattuck. This is The Rob Carson Show.
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is another great band. They're Australian, right? AC/DC's Australian, right? Or at least the lead singer is. Or maybe the rest are English. Not even sure. But they were, I mean, come on, AC/DC. Fantastic, fantastic, fantastic. I have John Featherston joining us on the other side here from the main wire. He's been up chasing down Graham Plattner. It's been so funny. If you watched any of the main wire's footage, it shows him getting essentially hip-checked by somebody dressed in a bear outfit. All of the Graham Plattner security people are awed. There's this one lady who jumps up and down like a cyclops and makes weird noises. And then there's this other lady who looks like she just ran off the beach from in Miami, who also just like rails at people who want to talk to him and see him. They're protecting this guy. And then the latest is they've got a bear now. This guy who's in a bear outfit is threatening people who try to get near Graham Plattner. So you're not allowed to. This is a Senate candidate who you're not allowed to talk to because he's got problemos, and his biggest one is about to drop any time now. You've already heard about the porta potty stuff and the sexting stuff and the not really being an oyster farmer. So that's a great thing, too. He's not really an oyster farmer. He does some of it, like, recreationally and then sells the oysters to his mom who owns a restaurant. He's just a rich kid. He's just a rich kid, but the Mainers are falling for him. They love him. They can't get enough of this guy. And it's so funny because, you know, they've had real politicians before. Maine used to be a state that made sense before, but not anymore. They have lost it. No buenos. Stay with us. It's the Rob Carson Show.

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2: Breaking news this hour from Town Hall. I'm Ken Lorman in Washington. Fresh economic numbers are shedding new light on President Trump's efforts to put more money in your pocket.
3: Treasury Secretary Scott Bessent is highlighting the impact of President Trump's tax policy on American workers, families, and retirees.
4: This tax day, under President Trump, we celebrated how much more money hardworking Americans kept, not how much the government took. Over 62 million tax returns claimed at least one of President Trump's signature new tax cuts. No tax on tips, no tax on overtime, deductibility of American car interest loans, and an enhanced deduction for low and middle income seniors. All told, the average refund increased by over 11%, with total refunds increasing by 18%.
3: Willie Nelson, the White House.
2: Former National Security Advisor John Bolton has agreed to plead guilty to a single count of retaining classified information under a deal with the Justice Department that could allow him to avoid prison time. It's unclear the future of 60 Minutes at CBS News after longtime correspondent Scott Pelley had an outburst at a staff meeting and was fired by the network.
5: Scott Pelley's time at 60 Minutes is over. He's been fired from the program. CBS hired new management to monitor bias and make the show more fair and balanced. But that has not been sitting well with some longtime on-air and off-air employees. Bias has been an issue since the Dan Rather days. He was let go from CBS after a 60 Minutes piece back in 2004 about former President George W. Bush's service in the Texas Air National Guard. The story relied on unverified documents, and Rather was forced to apologize on air.
2: That's Laura Winters reporting. The Senate is plowing through a marathon session of votes on a bill to fund the president's immigration enforcement agencies for the next 3 years. More on these stories from townhall.com.
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11: Good afternoon. It's 2:03. I'm Maggie Hunter with the latest headlines from the WCBM Maryland News Center. Research from the University of Pennsylvania's Crime and Justice Policy Lab has found that Baltimore's targeted community-driven strategy was directly responsible for part of the city's reduction in violent crime. Mayor Brandon Scott announced the findings Wednesday, saying the new research confirms that the city is moving in the right direction. The mayor says the city's strong results come from concentrating community intervention resources on the highest risk individuals associated with violent groups to prevent further harm, while also focusing on those responsible for shootings. And Baltimore County has launched a new public dashboard that allows residents to track opioid settlement funds and how the money's being used. The interactive dashboard provides an overview of funds the county has received and expects to receive through legal settlements. A look at sports and the Fox 45 Weather Authority forecast next.
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11: The Orioles were blown out on the road. Baltimore lost 8-1 to the Boston Red Sox. Adley Rutschman went 2-for-5 with an RBI triple in the setback. Chris Bassitt allowed 3 runs in 3 innings to get the loss before he was pulled due to back tightness. Now here's a look at the Fox 45 Weather Authority forecast.
13: Your Weather Authority forecast. Temperatures rise to the upper 80s with plenty of sunshine. Overnight will stay mostly clear, falling to the 60s. Then get ready for hotter temperatures tomorrow. We rise to the low 90s with plenty of sunshine. Low 90s on Saturday, and then the chance of showers on Sunday. From the Weather Authority Storm Center, I'm meteorologist Jasmine Lomax for Talk Radio 680 WCBM.
11: It's 86 degrees in Glenarm, 86 in Perry Hall, and 85 in Cambridge. 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
16: What a day! What a day! It's almost breaking! It's almost breaking. I told you in the first hour that Tom Shattuck, by the way, I am Tom Shattuck of the Main Wire. I am in for Rob Carson today. I'll be in for Rob Carson tomorrow. I've got to tell you that it's happening here now. We're getting signs that the Plattner story is, we're almost there. It's almost breaking, and it's a big story and probably, very possibly, the end of the campaign. But we'll see. Really, it matters because the, as my friend Graham Pollard says of the Main Wire, the Blue Oyster Cult is sticking by him no matter what so far. But the person to go to when you want to know about Graham Plattner is the person who is pursuing Graham Plattner at risk to his own life. It's my friend John Featherston of the Main Wire. John joins us on the Newsmax hotline. Hey, John.
17: Hey, Tom. Thanks for having me.
16: Thank you for coming. Okay, so what's the latest, by the way? I we've been on the air here, and I haven't heard it on the news as yet, but I'm seeing a buzz. Our boss, Steve Robinson, has retweeted somebody saying that there is a story that is coming out. Is it here, this big story, this blockbuster?
17: Sources tell me that this one's going to be really bad for him. It's all over, Tom. It's been all over since Saturday night, and he tried to hide from me on Sunday with a man dressed in a bear costume in Portland, Maine. It's all over. They're just now trying to spin about how they're going to do it all over. There's more allegations. Fetterman came out and said, you know, this guy's lied to everybody. AOC's acting like she doesn't know what's going on.
16: Yeah.
17: He is the male version of AOC, you know, propped up by Bernie Sanders. You know, bottom line, the guy's a creep. The guy's got a creepy past, some creepy fetishes, and he fooled some people for a short amount of time, but as it always is, the truth always comes out, and you are who you say you are, and people should listen to you when you say who you are, and the bottom line, he's just a creepy guy.
16: You know, it's interesting, John, that you know, I think this is an unnatural thing for us in politics, because usually you'd never have somebody get this far. I remember last fall when the Nazi tattoo thing happened, talking to a bunch of other people who were into politics, and we were saying, yeah, well, it's all over. You can't run. If you've had a Nazi tattoo for 15 years, you can't run. I mean, it's over, because that means you're an ideal, you're a believer in the cause, not only just the Nazis, but you're really big into the hierarchy of the SS, and, you know, they're responsible for the Holocaust and really ruining the first half of the 20th century. So, like, how has he even lasted this long?
17: Because people were dumb enough, my words, to believe that he was going to go down there and fight the oligarchy, and he was going to stand up to Donald Trump. He wasn't going to do any of that, because he is the oligarchy, you know, propped up by Bernie Sanders and George Soros. You know, if you track where his money comes from, over 80% of his money comes from outside of Maine, and it comes from big Hollywood and big corporate, you know, social media. But, you know, hey, don't let the facts get in the way of a good story there. And, you know, he gives, you know, as I've told you, he gives a great, you know, town hall speech. He's very good at it. But there's nothing there after that town hall speech. He's just, they picked him out of central casting, and the arrogance of the Democrat Party, they didn't think that any of this was going to matter. But it does still matter, thankfully, that you can't send a creepy guy who gets turned on by the blue water in a porta potty to be your United States Senator.
14: I think another part of this, John, that we've talked about, and we're talking to John Featherston of the Maine Wire, that we've talked about is that he's sending his wife out there. And this last thing where she went out there and she was like take 26 of a 4 minute speech that she gave saying, I don't want a perfect marriage. I want my marriage and I love Graham and he's a genius and yada, yada, yada. It really almost looks like abuse of her, John. I mean, that can't be a good thing to show.
17: You know, I haven't talked a lot to her, but I've had, you know, some nice to meet you conversations with her on the campaign trail. She does, she seems like a generally nice person. I'm watching that video on Saturday going, I don't even physically recognize this woman because she looks very stressed out, very tired, very, you know, disheveled is my, you know, my words. And I'm watching this video going, if this is the 20th take, what the heck did those other 19 things look like? And is Graham putting you up to this? A man does not do this to their spouse, you know? A guy who's running as, I'm the macho, you know, military man, and, you know, doesn't do this to a spouse. He threw his spouse, he was sexting with other married women, or other women, we don't know if they were married, other women behind her back, and then he throws her out to block for him. I mean, that's just disgraceful.
14: It really is. It seems unnecessarily cruel to almost rub her face in it. And also, you know, she went and told the campaign that there were all these dirty texts with other women. That can't be fun, a fun task for a wife.
17: It's got to be humiliating for her. You know, and God bless her. You know, she sits there and says in her video that she's in therapy, he's in therapy, and they're in group therapy together. You know, God bless you. You know, good for you. You're getting the help that all of you need. But that should tell you that this man is not ready for prime time to become a United States Senator. He's got some demons. He's got some problems. Hey, get yourself together. Get yourself the help that you need because I'm just worried now that this campaign ends. What's going to happen with him? Because he's burned bridges with his wife. He's burned bridges with the Democrat Party. He's burned bridges with friends, his old campaign manager, you know, old colleagues. What's this guy going to have left when all, you know, when all this comes to mush? And I think it's hours, Tom. I don't even think it's days. I think it's hours that he's, you know, that the DNC just swoops in and says, all right, it's all over. You know? And they'd be wise to do it before Tuesday because Tuesday's the primary. And, you know, there's provisions that he has to agree to come off the ballot, if he wins the primary. They should just pull the carpet today, don't you think?
14: But, I mean, why would he do that? I mean, this is all he's got, right? He doesn't really have a job. He's got the boat. You know, he can work at his mom's place. This is his chance. His chance for greatness.
17: The funny thing is, he wasn't going to win anyway. Susan Collins, you know, some people say she's not red enough. Some people say she's too purple. She is what she is. She's an independent. She's a Mainer. And she's worked hard in Maine, and a lot of Mainers like her. And you have your choice to vote against the class act and, you know, Susan Collins or a creepy guy in a porta potty in Graham Plattner. Most Mainers are going to make that an easy decision and choose Susan Collins anyway. So, you know, either do it today or, you know, or drag America through, you know, through your porta potty stories until November. If the DNC was smart and the key word is if, they would pull the cord right now.
14: Yeah, we'll see. I mean, it's such a, they've done themselves such a disservice. I love it in a sense because they have it coming. They have it coming. Yeah, but they have done themselves such a disservice here. And look, you don't just stop it. And by the way, maybe going for and having, you know what they've done is they've poisoned the waters. The left has made sure that in Maine, like other blue states, that now everybody thinks that the oligarchs have all the money, and so you don't have it because the oligarchs have it. Nobody knows what that means. Platner goes around blaming grocery stores for being too expensive on purpose to screw you. You know, they say that law enforcement are Nazis, and so the left has all of these narratives that they create, these dark narratives, and then they have to get candidates who comply by all these rules of the new reality, that there's racism everywhere, and that there's Nazis everywhere. And so, of course, you're going to attract wackos, because only wackos are eligible anymore. Like, other than John Fetterman, I can't think of a Democrat who's not a wacko. Can you?
17: No. The Democrat Party that, you know, our grandparents knew and maybe were in no longer exists. It's extremist. It's, you know, social justice. It's everybody gets, you know, 100 needles so they can, you know, slowly kill themselves. You know, it's new Mainers get priority over, you know, homeless veterans. It's just, you know, how can we outwoke each other? The funny thing is, Tom, is that Platner all of a sudden over the weekend started wanting to talk about what the issues are because he didn't want to talk about his sexting and his porta potty behavior. Well, the issues are that Maine is a car wreck, and the Maine is a car wreck because of the one party system in Maine, the Democrat led leadership out of Augusta. So you really want to talk about the issues, Mr. Platner, because it's all coming from your party that propped you up to run for this. You know, and pointed you as this fake oyster farmer, because you're not, it's just a hobby, and that you're a fighter, you're not, you read written scripts, and you're just a complete fraud. And the Democrats just thought they could get away with it, and finally, common sense is prevailing.
14: Hey, John, before I let you go, can we talk about the Bangor story of the crosswalk? This is amazing. So it's Pride Month. So it's a month for gay stuff. And so everything has to be rainbow. And so they've made a rainbow sidewalk in Bangor. They painted it with taxpayer money. It was $2,000 or something. It was a couple thousand dollars anyway. And then what happened?
17: $2,600.
14: Then what happened, John?
17: Oh, then somebody looks like maybe did a burnout on it or a skid mark on it, and you know, outrage, and a gubernatorial candidate for a Democrat gubernatorial candidate came out and said, "Oh, this is a travesty." So the city then sent somebody out the next day to repaint it, and meanwhile, Bangor has, you know, thousands of problems and thousands of needles scattered across the city and homeless people sleeping in front of the library you can't take your kids to. But their priority is we have to repaint the Pride sidewalk. So now they're on their third coat of paint because it got defaced again over the night, last night.
14: And that just shows you. They're doing it again.
17: Doing it again, yes.
14: And they're just going to keep on doing it. It's going to be the most painted thing that's ever been painted in the world. Because progressivism has them stuck in a feedback loop. And so it's going to bankrupt the city. The Pride Month is going to bankrupt the city. Congratulations, Bangor. Oh, congratulations, Democrats. His name is John Featherston. He is at the Maine Wire doing excellent work on, when the Grand Platter News breaks it, it'll be Featherston who's got it at the Maine Wire. John, thank you, my friend.
17: Hey, this was fun. Thank you.
14: Take care. All right, when we get back, we're going to talk about copium and what the left is doing to try to make it all make sense. It's going to be enjoyable. We're going to have a good time here in the last hour of The Rob Carson Show. My name is Tom Shattuck. This is The Rob Carson Show.
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0: Happy anniversary. Happy anniversary to Governor Tim Walz, who's celebrating his 32nd anniversary to his wife. Very happily married fellow, Tim Walz is absolutely happily married fellow. What's not so tranquil is the ripple effects, are the ripple effects happening as a result of this Graham Platner story that keeps being perpetually almost dropping. But they're not taking it well. Listen to this. This is Ed Markey, who made the mistake of jumping on CNN. And he had already endorsed Platner.
1: Before we go, Senator, I have to ask you about embattled Maine Senate candidate Graham Platner. He met with Democrats in D.C. yesterday. Will you endorse his campaign?
2: I know that he is out and he is campaigning on kitchen table issues. I know that he is opposed to this slush fund, which Donald Trump is putting together. He's putting affordability front and center for the voters of Maine to decide this race. And I think that he has the right issues to be focusing upon this year in Maine, as I am doing, and I think other people who are really concerned about the direction our country is going in right now.
1: It sounds like he has your support, Senator.
2: Well, I am convinced that he is running on all of the right issues for our country right now.
1: So why not say that you endorse him?
2: But in my opinion, he has taken the issues and he's galvanized a grassroots movement all across Maine. People are responding at the town meetings. They are up. They are energized. And in my opinion, he is on a pathway to victory in the state of Maine.
0: It's almost over, Ed. There you go. You got through it, Ed. Woof. Man, that's tough stuff. It's tough stuff, but they put themselves in this position. So, you'd have to be, a heart of stone not to think of them. It's just fantastic. But hey, this is what they wanted to play. This is what they wanted. And so now this is how they're, this is where they're stuck. And, these people, the entire Massachusetts delegation said they love the guy. So, what happened? You loved him.
3: As I mentioned, another Democrat running for Senate is running in Maine, Graham Platner.
0: He is Seth Moulton, the congressman from Massachusetts.
3: He's faced controversy over a few things, over his tattoo. You defended him over that. I saw that. He's also facing controversy over exchanging sexually explicit text messages with multiple women, which his wife flagged to the campaign on her own. When he was just in Washington, though, meeting with Democratic senators, seeming to want to allay concerns about his candidacy, they asked him, what if there is more? And that is a question. What if there is more? Do you think that would then be too much for Graham Platner to continue?
4: I mean, we just don't know.
3: You are running for Senate, as I mentioned.
0: We just don't know. Oh, okay. Okay, well, it sounds like you're scared. That's what it sounds like right now. And it sounds like they're all scared because they're all scared. And they should be. And so they look terrible. You know, politicians, many of them are just vermin anyway. And so now they're just trembling in front of the cameras. They don't know what to say. Liz Warren.
5: Aren't you worried about more coming out about his past that could damage his chances?
6: What I'm worried about is another day of war in Iran.
7: Are these accusations disturbing to you?
6: What is disturbing to me is what's happening in this economy and how right now the Republicans just sign off on it.
0: Ooh, tough. That's not what we asked you, ma'am. That's not what we asked you at all. But what else can they do? They can't do anything. They're stuck now because they picked somebody with a Nazi tattoo. Maybe that's the lesson in all this. Maybe the lesson is the thing that seems so very, very obvious from the beginning is very, very obvious from the beginning. Maybe you don't pick the guy with the Nazi tattoo. Maybe that's not a good idea. There's a reason, I think, where many people don't pick Nazis. The reason why many people don't do that. There's a reason why many people don't have a Nazi tattoo and would never get one. But some people just can't help themselves. So, are we surprised that there's other stuff weird about a guy who celebrates Nazis, who celebrates the SS? Not surprised. I mean, I can't account for the wanting to have sex in a porta potty with oneself. I can't account for his Kick account, which is still active. Which is, you know, according to the crime reporter who I talked to, is the preferred, you know, platform to find young people to hang with, if you know what I mean. Why are we surprised? I mean, this guy has been married for 3 years, and apparently until at least last year, has still been sexting with other women. So, look, with this guy, anything is possible. Anything is possible. So we can't really be surprised anymore at all. And it all stems from, why does he have a Nazi tattoo? And maybe somebody should have thought about that. Maybe somebody should have thought about that before you picked the guy. And even though he says oligarchs and billionaires and trillionaires, and he's got cool boots, and he says that he's an oyster fisherman, even if you have a crush on him, Democrats, guess what? Sometimes a dirtbag ain't worth it. So this is on you. This is on you. You guys have been so turned around and twisted and made insane by Donald Trump that you don't know how to be anymore. You simply don't know how to be, and so now you're dealing with the fallout. And so now this is your guy. This is what you have to deal with, and good luck with that. It's not my guy. It's not Rob Carson's guy. This is your guy. But this is what you wanted, and so this is what you have. All right, when we get back, we've got some more media fallout and some great stuff happening in Washington, D.C. Stay with

0: For the first time since World War II, our national debt held by the public has exceeded GDP. 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
1: With SRN News, I'm Ken Lorman in Washington. Former National Security Advisor John Bolton has agreed to plead guilty to a single count of retaining classified information under a deal with the Justice Department. It could allow him to avoid prison time. Senate Republicans have cleared a first hurdle as they try to pass legislation to fund the president's immigration enforcement agencies. They rejected a Democratic effort to permanently block President Trump from creating a nearly $1.8 billion settlement fund for victims of lawfare during the Biden administration. President Vladimir Putin says Russia will strengthen its air defenses to counter current and recent Ukrainian drone attacks. On Wall Street, the Dow up 838, all three indices in the green. This is SRN News.
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7: Your weather authority forecast. Temperatures rise to the upper 80s with plenty of sunshine. Overnight will stay mostly clear, falling to the 60s. Then get ready for hotter temperatures tomorrow. We rise to the low 90s with plenty of sunshine, low 90s on Saturday, and then the chance of showers on Sunday. From the Weather Authority Storm Center, I'm meteorologist Jasmine Lomax for Talk Radio 680 WCBM.
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0: like this. So we've been talking about Graham Platner. The man behind Graham Platner is actually the guy behind Mom Donnie. And you won't be shocked to know, he's a whatever Gen Z-er guy. I guess he's like 27 years old. And he himself is a little bit odd. So the New York Post has a story. We're not surprised. This guy's also just a weird chud kind of guy. He's been he threatened another campaign person, which is why this whole thing happened with the texts that we know, because he said he threatened her, said, "Don't you tell anybody that those are, I'll destroy you." And she said, "I don't like being threatened." And so she told people about the texts. Mom Donnie Guru reportedly working with Graham Platner wanted to put his you-know-what in creepy puberty guide for 10-year-olds. Mayor Zoran Mamdani's campaign guru, Morris Katz, who's Platner's guy, wanted to feature his you-know-what in a puberty book for curious boys as young as 10 years old, but decided against it at the behest of his publisher. Why? It must have been a close debate. Katz, 27, who's now reportedly working with horny oyster farmer and Maine U.S. Senator candidate Graham Platner, made the startling admission in a footnote in his 2020 book, Everything You Always Wanted to Know About Puberty and Shouldn't Be Googling, for Curious Boys. It's not suspect at all. No, not sus at all. At all. Why do so many Democrats want to write so many books that have sex and then have kids read them? Like, what? Huh. The 112-page volume, which Amazon listing said is aimed at boys to age 10 to 12, is an illustrated guide to male puberty. Okay, yeah. Do you guys know anybody who's 27 who writes an illustrated guide to male puberty? Neither do I. To male puberty, covering universal concerns about the changes youngsters experience during adolescence, such as body hair, acne, and an increase in sexual thoughts.
1: Groomer.
0: It features sections like your new pen, the magic of message, you know. The book features an eyebrow-raising footnote on page 17, which colorfully illustrates the effect of puberty hormones on male genitalia between the ages of 11 and 14. Using oranges, snakes, and butterflies as examples, indicating Katz once had a very different idea for the spread. At first, we were going to use images of my pen to get the point across, but the publisher said it was inappropriate. So here we are with some fruit and animal metaphors, Katz wrote. Is your thing actually going to become an animal or fruit? No, probably not. This is what the kids will read. What will happen during puberty is that your blank will develop and transform. You guys are smart, though. You get that point. Another section of the book about sexual feelings includes a passage, Sexuality, where Katz writes about the awkwardness of having a crush on someone a lot older than you, okay, or even on somebody who's not really thinking sexual thoughts yet. Okay, that sounds like pedophilia. The same chapter introduces the concept of transgender identity. In other words, this guy is a total perv, weirdo, and he's running the Platner campaign. He's running the Platner campaign. What else is it really now that we need to see about this guy? And what is it about the left that make them so interested in hanging around with kids? I'm serious. I know it sounds like not a joke, like Biden would say. I know it sounds just wacky, but you've got to ask yourself why. Why is it so important to you? And then they'll say to you, what the left will do is use projection. They'll say, why do you care about kids' private parts so much? It's like, no, I didn't bring it up. You guys keep writing books about kids and keep wanting to read the books about kids. You know? You keep, you're centering on, you want your weird drag queen. You're the one who wants your weird drag queen to be like dressed as Elsa and carrying a child and dancing, as they did in one place in Massachusetts. Like, you want the the weird pride displays where men are totally naked, touching each other in the middle of the street in front of kids. That's your party. You like that. Like, that's your thing. And so, yeah, we're done. We're having a problem here. And with your candidate, because you guys are odd. So try not to grab people who are so incredibly odd. And so, you're all behind this guy whose campaign manager also is all. Why is everybody a freak? And everybody around Platner is a freak as well. If you watch him, we talked to John Featherston just a moment ago. A guy in a bear suit attacked him last week. Like, why? Now you've got all these senators, like Senator Welch, who just can't put it together as to whether or not they should be endorsing him because, I mean, they're communists too, and they're trying to look past his freakiness, and so they're stuck. Like Ed Markey, he's just stuck. It's like an NPC in a video game. He gets like stuck behind a tree and he just kind of glitches out.
1: I met with Graham Platner the other day. What did you hear from him? Did you express any concerns or questions that more may be coming?
2: My point to Senator Platner was that he has the obligation as a candidate to address the legitimate questions that mayors have.
0: Yeah, the audio is not so good, but he's out there. He's like, he's got Mainers. We have to do Mainers. Yeah, you can't say anything because you've all locked yourselves. You've all locked yourselves up with this guy. And so you can't get out of it now. I mean, you could. Fetterman got out of it because he was never in it. He said this guy's weird, which of course he is. And that's what you would say. But you just want to win because the orange man is so mean and bad that no matter what, you have to destroy the orange guy because he hurts your feelings and you're angry and you're hurt and you need to... And Platner has a deep voice and a mustache and you want him to go be mean to the mean man. Because Trump doesn't speak nice. He doesn't say, I feel your pain like Bill Clinton did and act nice to you. Trump is mean to the press. He treats them like as they should be treated, as a matter of fact. He doesn't just get walked all over like Mitt Romney would and Mitt Romney did in the debates. Trump's not interested in that. Trump doesn't take it from you. He's not into PC BS. He doesn't buy it. He's not interested in playing those games. He says what he wants to say. Sometimes it's a little crude. Sometimes it's perfectly fine. But he's not here to be pushed around by the press. And good for him.
3: Organization fund, as far as I'm concerned, was a beautiful thing. It was something I didn't make it, but I heard that. I thought that was the greatest thing because people like you have abused our people so badly. The fake news, like
0: talking to Caitlin Collins,
3: CNN, like the New York Times and like others, have abused our people. Wait a minute, be quiet. Have abused our people so badly, and you should be ashamed of yourself. You used to be a conservative. She was a conservative from Alabama. Can you believe it? But CNN, in particular, CNN does such false reporting. But now they have new ownership, so maybe it'll straighten it out. I doubt it. But it's hard to straighten garbage out. But CNN has abused, and others have abused so badly. People, these are people that are great people that were destroyed. Their families have been destroyed. Many suicides. They committed suicide. People that went there to... with love.
0: Talking about the J6 people. And yeah, there were some baddies there. There were also some people who were just looking around. But the left is, they can't help but take any time. Ew, insurrection is worse than 9/11. Really? You've got people in the press who still every January 6th say, I still feel the trauma. Wait, you're in the press covering a riot. What do you mean you feel trauma? What trauma? Suck it up. They can't suck it up. The left can't suck it up. They're scared and they're hurt. They're hurt. All right, when we get back, you want to know some good things happening around the country? Well, I'm going to have that when we get back. My name is Tom Shattuck. This is The Rob Carson Show.
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15: So you preferred your pronouns to be
16: they and them.
15: They, them. Okay.
16: So, do you need me to explain how to use that?
15: Nope, because I'm not going to.
0: Well, I like that. Hey, so the good news is that the Obama Presidential Library is opening this month in June on Juneteenth. Now, nobody knows when that is. I can't tell you what that is. It's a new thing. It's a thing that I'm told. I learned in 2020 that we've all always known everything about Juneteenth because it's always been a very important holiday, and we always have known that, and that's a good way to show respect to St. George Floyd. So Juneteenth, yeah, it's a very important thing. It's a very important thing that we all know. We've always known, obviously. Duh. Always known. So anyway, the Obama Presidential Library is going to open. The funny thing is that to purchase tickets at the library, you have to bring an ID. Now, what is that? They're practicing Jim Eagle at the Obama Library? I don't like that at all. But the other thing about the library, and this is, you can talk to me about the ballroom all day long. I don't care. If they leave the pit where it is because the Democrats stopped the ballroom, I'm fine. It's a good metaphor for what Washington, D.C. is. But the other thing about the ballroom is, I mean, about the Obama library, is that it's disgusting. It's a horrible eyesore. And everybody knows that. And we, I'm here in Boston. In Boston, they put up an MLK statue, Martin Luther King statue. He went to school, seminary school in Boston. And it's supposed to be of him and Coretta Scott King, but it's just two sets of arms, and it's weird, and it looks terrible. And that's the idea, is that they're into brutalism. Brutalism is progressivism. They want to destroy your idea of what beauty is. You've seen it when they started bringing these, 600-pound aircraft carriers to be Victoria's Secret girls. And they told you, well, no, this is beautiful now. This is what the new beautiful is. We've reset beautiful. And you're like, I don't think so. And they're like, oh, no, this fat drag queen who's 56 years old and 320 pounds who's reading to your kid. You mean that's beautiful, and this is a better reader than anybody else we could find. Love this. Total brutalism. And it's not new. You know, the worst offensive wave of brutalism hit Baltimore. It hit Boston in the late 60s and through the 70s. And it is, like, with all of these buildings that look like they're from the Soviet bloc. If you go to Boston, in downtown Boston, the Boston City Hall is the ugliest building in the history of human civilization. Boston City Hall. It's also, if you go inside it, it's also horribly uncomfortable. It's made of essentially cinder blocks. Osama bin Laden's bunker looked more inviting and handsome than Boston City Hall. It's disgusting. Of course, it was thought up in the 60s, and it was somebody's idea that we're doing brutalist art now. In other words, if it's ugly, it's pretty. So they made this. They bulldozed and knocked down a bunch of gorgeous brownstones, on Beacon Hill in Boston, gorgeous brownstones that have been there forever. Knocked them down, boom, and then put up this wretched, hideous thing, and it's still there right now. And you're supposed to think they're trying to convince you that it's good, but it's not. Everything they touch, Donald Trump is right. Everything they touch turns to bleep. And it's by design. They don't want to build beautiful things. They don't want to have beautiful people. You saw how they treated Sidney Sweeney. A curvy...

0: he gets to do it to you, and he gets to watch you. And you have to be tolerant of him because he counts more than you count. Do you understand? That's the rule. You have to love it and enjoy it. You have to love it and enjoy it, or else you're a very bad person. Embrace all the disgusting stuff. Embrace this weird, queer, genderqueer part of the library that we have here for no apparent reason that doesn't really do anything. And you embrace it and love it. You can't just like it. You have to love it. We're left. Brutalism is everything. Like, Brian and I were talking earlier about Camden Yards and how that was the, like, beginning of the wave of gorgeous ballparks. The new wave, of course, because, you know, we did all stupid things in the 60s and 70s, like build the Astrodome. But, you know, they're going back to brutalism. They like the old brutalism way. You know, Comiskey Park's coming back. That was all that bad. Ugh. Anyway, they can't stay away from it. Brutalism is what rules their world. All right. We're going to take a quick break. I'll be right back on the other side. My name is Tom Shattuck. This is The Rob Carson Show.
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0: this.
1: Ooh.
0: So that's got to be Peter Gabriel, right? Underrated. Underrated. Got to look into old Genesis, as a matter of fact. I have to look in. Nancy Pelosi not having a good one today.
2: Hi, Congressman Pelosi. Last time I asked you about January 6th, why you turned the National Guard away on January 6th, you told me to shut up and that I was repeating Republican talk.
3: You're not going to shut up again because you're speaking lies. And
2: but you're right here. You're right here on record saying,
3: No, I'll admit it. No, I did not admit it. The president never sent... Would agree to send the National Guard. Don't waste your time or mine on you.
2: Why was your daughter filming you on January 6th?
3: Why don't you get away?
2: These are just questions the American people want answers to.
3: And you know what?
0: That is a very leggy reporter from the from Lindell TV. Causing trouble with Nancy Pelosi, and you can't get an... I endorse. I'm sorry. I know I shouldn't, but I endorse. I enjoy it. Any time, I mean, this is a person who, can we all admit it, this person should not be in and around politics, should never have been

0: around politics, but she has been. But she's still there, Nancy Pelosi. Really, you know, I think I'd take her over Hakeem Jeffries at this point, because it only gets crazier from there. Remember when she was the crazy one, and Dick Durbin, and they were selling out American troops during the Iraq War, and that's who we, and Harry Reid, and remember he lied about Mitt Romney, and remember that was the crazy generation? Well, it only gets crazier, and so now that's what we're dealing with now. Now you could have in the Senate this guy who lies about being an oyster farmer, who's got all sorts of fetishes. Can you imagine if he gets elected to the Senate, Graham Platter, the D.C. lifestyle, all the beautiful ladies around D.C., all the parties happening, all the porta-potties on the mall? This guy would have an absolute blast. Man, you got to look out. You got to look out. Make sure you do the right thing, progressive Democrats. I know that you're upset at Trump. Doesn't always mean to blow it all up constantly, guys. Come on, think about it. Tom Shattuck in for the great Rob Carson. I will see you again tomorrow. Been fun. Take it easy, man.
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3: Breaking news this hour from Town Hall. I'm Ken Lorman in Washington. As fuel prices continue to climb, the president focuses on other forms of energy production this hour at the White House.
4: President Trump is highlighting coal production. As the administration continues its focus on American energy independence and lowering energy costs, coal remains a key part of the president's broader energy agenda, alongside efforts to expand domestic production and strengthen the nation's power grid.
3: That's correspondent Willie Nelson reporting. Senate Republicans have cleared a first hurdle as they try to pass legislation to fund President's immigration enforcement agencies. They rejected a Democratic effort to permanently block Mr. Trump from creating nearly $1.8 billion settlement fund for victims of lawfare during the Biden administration. Former National Security Advisor John Bolton is pleading guilty in a classified documents case and is about to pay a hefty fine.
5: John Bolton served as National Security Advisor in President Trump's first term in office, but became an outspoken critic of the president, often appearing on MSNBC and CNN. He plans to plead guilty and pay a fine north of $2 million as part of a deal with federal prosecutors for mishandling classified documents. Bolton is accused of sharing sensitive information, including notes on intelligence briefings, for possible use in a book he was writing.
3: That's correspondent Laura Winters. President Vladimir Putin says Russia will strengthen its air defenses to counter recent Ukrainian drone attacks, which have reached, according to him, deep inside his country. On Wall Street at last check, the Dow Jones Industrial Average 903 points to the green. It's also green for the S&P and NASDAQ. More on these stories from townhall.com.
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8: Good afternoon, it's 3:03. I'm Maggie Hunter with the latest headlines from the WCBM Maryland News Center. BGE is activating the storm response plans for the summer heat and hurricane season. The company says there have been recent investments in grid modernization, advanced technologies, and workforce training that have strengthened its ability to deliver reliable service and restore power more quickly after outages. The utility is encouraging customers to prepare for any potential power outages by by putting together an emergency kit containing bottled water, non-perishable foods, flashlights, and batteries. BGE says if there are major outages, power is restored first to infrastructure and public safety facilities, including 911 call centers, hospitals, and pumping stations. And the Baltimore County Board of Education is looking for community members to serve on the interview panel for a new school's superintendent. I'm Maggie Hunter, 680 WCBM News.
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22: 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On 95 southbound in Bell Camp, there is construction with the left lane closed. This is at 24. Traffic is slow from 543. On the BW Parkway northbound, you'll find it stop and go from 32 to 100. Southbound side of the BW Parkway is slow from 32 to 198. And 97 southbound in Millersville, that's jammed up between Crane Highway and Generals Highway. 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
23: Your Weather Authority forecast. Temperatures rise to the upper 80s with plenty of sunshine. Overnight will stay mostly clear, falling to the 60s. Then get ready for hotter temperatures tomorrow. We rise to the low 90s with plenty of sunshine. Low 90s on Saturday, and then the chance of showers on Sunday. From the Weather Authority Storm Center, I'm meteorologist Jasmine Lomax for Talk Radio 680 WCBM.
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0: This summer, more than half our population became second-class citizens. 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
6: All right, thank you, Scott Shannon, and thanks to all of you for being with us. 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Now, this should piss off every single solitary American. I can only use my experience in recent years in terms of voting. And it was surprising. I would go vote at the same firehouse for years. And the nicest people volunteered for the town that I lived in. And they were always so kind to me, always polite. Hi, Mr. Hannity. How are you? I'm like, just call me Sean. It's great to see you guys. How are you doing? Thanks for doing what you do. Those kind of conversations. And then I would naturally, I guess I stopped at some point, but I'd naturally reach for my wallet to get my ID, to get my license. You know, the very license you would need if you wanted to buy a pack of cigarettes to prove you're 21 years old, or a beer, or a glass of wine, or, I don't know, a seltzer, whatever it is you need, or a tobacco patch, Zin, whatever it is. And they said, you don't need ID here. That was New York. And that's insane. Democrats don't want election integrity. They don't. They think it works in their favor. Why do you think they've been so adamant against the SAVE Act, which simply would require proof of citizenship and voter ID? Now, I would think, with over the years, both Republicans and Democrats, Hillary Clinton, Stacey Abrams, you have people from both parties have talked about elections being rigged and lacking integrity, and they don't have the confidence in the results of these elections. There are measures that can be taken to fix that. It's not complicated. It's not hard. It's not a big deal. You know, if I go and I want to get a nicotine pouch, which I happen to like, I have to show my identification. And I'm well over 21. Linda, do I look a little bit over 21? Just a little bit.
7: Like a smidge.
6: Like a smidge. I'm like a smidge over 21. Okay. And I laugh. And they all know me. And they say, hi. They usually, now they call me Sean, because I've corrected after so many times saying, you don't have to call me Mr. Hannity. I'm just Sean. But I show it to them every time. As a matter of fact, they have to scan it for me to be able to buy a nicotine pouch. I know I shouldn't use nicotine. Everyone, save your lectures for another day. I'll quit when I'm ready. So you can have proof of citizenship, voter ID. I think you should have signature verification. I think if there's any mail-in ballots, and I'd like to minimize that, I'd like to minimize early voting. I'd like to go to paper ballots. But, you know, I think if there are mail-in ballots, and I know there are efforts now to make it foolproof that nobody can tamper with the envelope without some way of the government knowing, because they put some scan bar on the outside of the envelope. But I think you should have chain of custody controls. What does that mean? When somebody mails in a ballot, maybe one of our brave soldiers, that they would then be able to put it in a room, keep eyes on it from the moment that the postal worker delivers that mail-in ballot, put it in a room, put security cameras in there. They have Simply Safe Security work perfectly in there, and give the public access to make sure that nobody goes into that room, and you record it 24/7 until the election day comes. I would actually do what they do in my free state of Florida, but this should all be on camera as well. And that is, you know, that you record the vote counting. I do that too. Confidence in results, integrity in the process. I think you have to have updated voter rolls. I think you need partisan observers. You know, let's say it's just Republicans and Democrats, or Republican, Democrat, Independent, Republican, Democrat, Independent, Green. However many parties are on the ballot, I think they should get in every precinct to watch the voting all day so no shenanigans happen, and the vote counting all night in person, up close, not like COVID. And I think that then we'll have confidence in results. Now, I'm looking at the latest California numbers. Linda, correct me if I'm wrong. I lose track of my days. Today is Thursday, correct?
2: Yeah.
6: Yeah, you're supposed to say yes, boss.
2: Yes, boss.
6: Okay. And the election, the primary election in California took place on Tuesday, correct?
2: That is correct.
6: What percentage of the vote do you think has been counted as of now? The last time I looked, about a couple hours ago. What do you think was
2: Well, Sean, I would have to push back gently and let you know that it's changing. It vacillates depending on how many they need. Yesterday was 55, today's 56. So I don't know.
6: Okay. No, at one point it went from 55 to 50. Somebody caught that screenshot. I don't know. I can't confirm that, but okay. So 55, you call it. I'll give you your number. Let's say it went up 1,000 from when I last looked, which is possible. All right. In my free state of Florida, what they do is on election day, they have partisan observers. They have a lot of mail-in voting. It's actually, they do it the best, I think, than any other state. And, although I would prefer not to have the practice personally, that's my personal, but from Florida, they've had their problems over the years. They've dug in deep and they have fixed it. California, we're being told, may not give us the final results of this election for a number of weeks. Now, President Trump, rightly, is calling out Democrats, saying they're probably cheating, trying to steal. Why would you believe the people that don't want proof of citizenship or voter ID, which should be no brainer decisions for anybody that wants integrity in the process and confidence in the results? And, you know, the bottom line is if in this day and age, the home of Silicon Valley, the home of some of the best, brightest, you know, minds in the entire world are there, you're telling me that we have to wait a week or days and days and days on end to get a result? Because in my free state of Florida, oh, we'll know in like an hour or two, and that's if it's a close race. You know, when I went on the air the other night, I forget which primary it was. I was able to, it was the Texas primary. At 9:01, the polls closed at exactly 9 Eastern in part of the state. It was 8 o'clock, but 9 o'clock in a part of the state. So nobody called. It was 9:01. I was able to make the call that Ken Paxton had defeated John Cornyn for the nomination, which I think is a big deal. Anyway, the president's claiming that this is where all integrity goes out the window. You know, all the votes are tied up. They may not all be counted for weeks. He says this is now under investigation by the U.S. Attorney's Office in Los Angeles. Why is there a vote counting delay? Why do we tolerate this? It's 2026. This is not complicated. They want it to be complicated, and the only reason I can come up with in my little, you know, conservative brain is that they don't want integrity, because maybe they get to play tricks. I don't know for sure, but I don't trust them. Why should I trust them? Linda, did you see former National Security Advisor John Bolton is going to plead guilty to retaining classified information? Apparently he's expected to accept the plea with federal authorities, plead guilty to a single count of retention of classified information. Under the deal, he would be fined $2.25 million, could avoid serving prison time, although he faces a maximum of 5 years in prison, and ultimately the sentence would be imposed by the judge. There's a scheduled hearing for June 26th. Usually if a deal is made, a deal is kind of binding and a judge will sign off on it. I'm not wishing anybody his age go to prison. I'm just not. I think he's become quite a jerk. And when Bolton wanted to work for Donald Trump in the first term, do you remember he called me often, Linda?
2: I do remember.
6: And I remember having a very specific conversation. I remember where I was. I was on the Ed Koch 59th Street Bridge, although it's probably not going to be the Ed Koch Bridge much longer. Mem Donnie doesn't want to honor Ed Koch. And I remember saying to him, you don't agree with his foreign policy. You just don't. I mean, you are far more of a hawk. Why, I said, are you there to serve your policy or the president's policy? I remember the conversation like it was yesterday. And he swore up and down, no, I'm here to serve the president's policy. Well, how did that work out? Not too well. You know, like a lot of people, they lose their minds. So this should be upsetting to everybody that we live in the greatest country God gave man. We have the ability now, we're building robots. We have cars that will drive themselves. We have robots that soon will be, you can buy that will cut your lawn, clean your dishes, vacuum your house, iron your laundry, and we can't count votes in a 24-hour period of time. It shouldn't even take 24 hours. And it's just, it's all by design. That's the, there is a sinister part in all of this. Cause they can do better. Now, Linda, I don't know if I should ask you to leave the room or not leave the room. I really don't know what the right decision is.
2: Oh boy.
6: Well, I know this is going to anger you. In the state of New York, although I know you moved to Pennsylvania, you know, the beauty of doing broadcasting these days, you can do it from anywhere. And by the way, I have been doing it from anywhere for a long, long time. But a new bill passed by the New York State Legislature that would ban the terms mother and father from being used in certain official documents, replacing those descriptions with gender-neutral language. And signed into law, and I'm sure it will be, by Kathy Hochul, the bill will require the terms mother and father be replaced with, quote, gestating and non-gestating parent. I mean, this is like Tallarico. He refers to women that might live next door, a neighbor that happens to be a woman. I don't know what the other four genders he's referring to when he talks about six genders. I've tried to get an answer. I can't get an answer.
0: This summer, more than half our population became second-class citizens. Every one of our neighbors with a uterus became the property of the state.
7: In these situations, when there is an unwanted pregnancy, it is moral for a woman to be able to control her own body, or any one of our neighbors with a uterus to be able to control their own body.
6: What is a woman with a uterus? You had one Democrat this week. I don't know if you noticed that. Well, it was last week, actually, fighting for the right of men to have abortions. Biological men that identify as women. Last I checked, and I'm not a science expert. Maybe you're more of a science expert than I am. But I know of no science that can allow a man to give birth to a woman, because men don't have a uterus. The last time I checked, Linda, I could be wrong. There could be advancement in science that I don't even know about. Is there some advancement that I've not heard about?
2: No. We don't have to subscribe to crazy. They can go live in crazy in their own place. I don't know why we have to give them any audience at all.
6: Well, and it gets worse, by the way. Only 18% of Democrats are proud of their country. Only 17% feel...
2: Get out! I'll buy the ticket. Please leave now.
6: You know, maybe we should charter a plane. Send them out in class. We'll put champagne on it.
2: Remember that, Sean? We had that opening when the jet is ready with Scott Shannon. He did that whole thing for us back in the day.
6: The jet is ready.
2: I mean, honestly.
6: You have to promise never to come back.
2: Put their ass on.
6: All right, so... This is going to make your head explode more. So a mother will become a gestating parent. A father will be a non-gestating parent, or parent. I don't know what that means. It says it that way. Paternity is paternage. Like, I don't even know what the hell it means. You know, or an alleged parent, talking about a father. stricken from the record, his or her, she and her husband, and it's now, I guess, the rest stricken is he or she can't use these words. His or her can't use. He or she can't use. She and her husband can't use. Male party can't use that either. Okay, this is what your government is doing. They are cray-cray. They are nuts. And this is why I will lead into this, because this, you know, now that they're banning mother and father, et cetera, because the Democratic Party has now lost, and this is a Marquette poll that came out, Marquette Law School, and the generic ballot survey shows Republicans have closed the gap with Democrats by 9 whopping points. Now, that is, why is this happening? All the things we've been talking about, you know, for the last week and a half, how crazy this party is. And as Americans learn about the Tellericos of the world and the Graham Platners of the world, and then Democrats, you know, defending crazy, and not standing up to crazy. And then you have, you know, Grandpa Bernie and Pocahontas and AOC and the squad members and the Mamdanis of the, this is the party that has gone off the rails. They're crazy. That's why people are leaving red states and moving to blue states. No kidding. Just the opposite, isn't it? Isn't there a reason for that? Although I think it's making people in red states like mine nervous. They don't want people to bring their dumb politics with them. I think that should be a condition. Listen, we see what's going on in the Middle East, flare up Beirut, Lebanon, and Israel. And the Israelis, they always are targeted by in these densely populated areas. The need for humanitarian assistance has never been greater. That's where the International Fellowship of Christians and Jews come in. They are on the front lines. They are providing all of that humanitarian assistance thanks to your generosity. And that means food and water and clothing and medicines and housing, everything. And they even have mobile medical clinics for the elderly that can't get out and get to a doctor, get to a hospital. They are asking for your prayers. They're asking for anything you can donate. The need has never been greater. They are in the fight for their very survival. Whatever you can do to support them, they are so grateful, and it will be put to good use immediately. Just go to their website, prayifcj.org. 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
6: Wait till you hear Ed Markey dodge and duck and weave when it comes to Graham Plattner. You're having a very tough time. Why have the Democrats in this Marquette Law School generic ballot lost a ton of support in just the last month? I'll give you a hint. People are waking up to who they're running. Straight ahead.
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18: With SRN News, I'm Ken Mormon in Washington. Former National Security Advisor John Bolton has agreed to plead guilty to a single count of retaining classified information under a deal with the Justice Department that could allow him to avoid prison time. Senate Republicans have cleared a first hurdle as they try to pass legislation to fund President Trump's immigration enforcement agencies. They rejected a Democratic effort to permanently block the president from creating a nearly $1.8 billion settlement fund for victims of lawfare during the Biden administration. Republicans can go forward, but they still face a gauntlet of Democratic amendments in the process. On Wall Street, at last check, the Dow Jones Industrial Average had gained 964 points today. This is SRN News.
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21: 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On the inner loop of the Beltway in Arbutus, traffic is slow from 95 to Security Boulevard. In Pikesville, you'll find it slow on the inner loop between Park Heights Avenue and Perrin Parkway. Now, on the outer loop of the Beltway in Towson, stop and go between Charles Street and the JFX. And then in Hillthorpe, the outer loop of the Beltway is slow from Hollins Ferry Road to the BW Parkway. 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
22: Your weather authority forecast. Afternoon temperatures rise to the upper 80s with plenty of sunshine. Then overnight we stay mostly clear. We'll drop down to the 60s. Tomorrow will be hotter as we climb to the low 90s. We'll be in the low 90s again on Saturday. Then on Sunday we have the chance of a few showers and storms, but the day won't be a washout. Temperatures reach the upper 80s. After that, we'll be in the low 80s to start the upcoming work week. From the Weather Authority Storm Center, I'm meteorologist Jasmine Lomax for Talk Radio 680 WCBM.
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15: 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Slip and fall? 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
6: All right, 25 till the top of the hour, 800-941-SEAN, our number, if you want to be a part of the program. $6,000 an ounce of gold. It did hit record highs all throughout 2026. Look, with any investment, things go up, things go down. I just got into it as somebody just got a hold of me when I was first able to start saving money in my 20s and said, just diversify your portfolio. you know, he puts a small percentage of his savings into precious metals. I've done so ever since, and I'm glad I have. And we saw in the last year, I mean, gold and silver prices just go crazy. And you have rising gas prices, economic uncertainty in some ways. 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JP Morgan. 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All right, so as we're going to break, I'm telling you about the Marquette poll, Marquette Law School. They have a poll out, and it's a congressional generic ballot survey. It shows Republicans now have closed the gap with Democrats. Not a surprise. I stand by where I am at this moment. I don't think the issues that ultimately will define the outcome of this midterm election year even happens yet. I mean, let's see what happens with Iran. Let's see what happens with gas prices. Let's see if, you know, we have good news on the economy, which I'll get to in a second, that nobody's paying attention to. And then there's one other factor here. Well, it's actually three other factors. Yeah, the Supreme Court decision on racial gerrymandering, that is going to shake up congressional districts dramatically. Then you have the power grab of Democrats in Virginia, Abigail Spanberger, led by her. She said she wouldn't do it, but she did. And that was, they tried to make it that they had 10 seats that were predominantly Democrat, one seat for Republicans. Currently, it's configured based on the voting in Virginia. And they wanted to, anyway, that's been overthrown too. That's a factor. They were counting on this stuff. Now, how is it, you know, with 5 months now to go before the midterm elections, you have a new Marquette Law School national survey finding the congressional vote has tightened substantially from April, when 48% of registered voters backed Democratic candidates and 44% supported Republicans. Now, the April survey also showed a large Democratic advantage among likely voters, 53-43. However, the political landscape is changing. It has shifted. Now, among registered voters, where Democrats had a 10-point lead, 46% say they would vote for Democrats, 45 for Republicans, 7% saying they would vote for neither. Now, what has happened? I'll tell you the main thing that I think, the main factor I think that's happened here, and what is happening before your very eyes, we're watching it unfold in real time, is Democrats have been taken over. And as the public learns more about the likes of Graham Plattner and James Tallarico, the more they see Mom Donnie in action. If you have a beehive and you're a landlord, we're going to take your apartment building and the city will take it over and own it. He doesn't mention anything about paying for it. That's a separate issue. Kathy Hochul, you know, all these bizarre gender changes. I couldn't even keep up with it if I wanted to. You know, Tallarico, six different genders. God is non-binary. Welcome Matt at the border. And every other, and God is not a Christian. Well, God so loved the world that he sent his only begotten son. So whoever believeth in him believes in everlasting life. Six genders. Forget about that Lord's Prayer thing that you grew up reciting in school and maybe pray with every day. I hope you do. I think it's the most powerful prayer there is. The Our Father prayer, the Lord's Prayer. And it starts, Our Father who art in heaven. Well, pretty simple stuff. But I guess it's our non-binary, six genders who art in heaven. I mean, this is nuts. And the more people, every Democrat now is twisting into pretzels. The more we learn about these lunatics the more people have are becoming aware, okay, this is not normal. This is bizarre. These are strange times we're living in. And I'm not going to stop because now, you know, if you notice Chuck Schumer five times yesterday, Linda, we have this cut, five separate freaking times was asked about Graham Plattner.
0: Five times. Graham Plattner, are you satisfied with the explanations he's given for the controversies his campaign has faced right now? Are you concerned about what he heard?
1: I met with Graham Plattner today. We're going to beat Susan Collins and take back the Senate.
2: Are you? So you're saying that Dan Mills is your preferred candidate and then rattling that she should get back in? You're standing behind Graham Plattner?
1: We're going to beat Susan Collins and take back the Senate.
2: Plattner,
1: yes.
2: Does Democrats taking behind Graham Plattner, does that hurt the credibility and attacking Ken Paxton?
1: We're going to take back, we're going to beat Susan Collins and take back the Senate. Any other subject you got? Any other subject? Yes, yes, you're right there.
3: Do you believe that Janet Hill should unsuspend her campaign?
1: We're going to beat Susan Collins and take back the Senate. Last one.
0: You have not said if you're still endorsing Graham Plattner. Are you still supporting Graham Plattner?
1: As I said, I endorse Graham Plattner. We're going to take back, we're going to beat Susan Collins and take back the Senate.
6: We're going to beat Susan Collins and take back the Senate. No, I don't think so. Nate Silver even pointed out, although he's not my favorite pollster, to be blunt, but he pointed out that, if their internal polling has them up by four, usually internal polling favors the person that's polling by about 4 points consistently. And I think this campaign's going down. What they're really hoping will happen is Graham Plattner is going to win next, I think it's next Tuesday. He's going to win the Democratic primary. And then he will have till the 26th, I believe, to get out in an obscure Maine law that would allow the party to replace the candidate that won the primary with their candidate of choice. In other words, in the old Biden-Harris switcheroo-y where the voters be damned and they will have a chosen candidate that they will put in instead. Now, here's the problem. They have a big problem here. And it's not just Plattner. It's the entire Democratic Party is radicalized. The problem specifically with Plattner is that, you know, why wasn't the Nazi tattoo enough? What about what we learned this week that on a Reddit post that this guy talked about how much he loved Nazi Germany helmets, Nazi gear? How is it he had the Nazi tattoo for nearly 20 years, nearly two decades, and only decided to get rid of it? I didn't know what it was. I had no idea. I didn't know. Well, you know what a Nazi helmet looks like, and you think they're really cool. That's what he's, you know, something to the effect that he said. Put aside the Wall Street Journal, New York Times. This is all coming from Democrats, by the way. This is not a Republican hit job, in spite of what the media would want you to believe. It's just simply not. But Plattner and his wife describe messages, you know, that he was apparently very, very descriptive. Let's put it that way. Okay, put that aside for a second. Is that as bad as, you know, wishing a brave soldier who did, what, 4 or 5 tours of duty dead? I mean, pretty sick stuff. Blaming sexual assault victims, suggesting that women take responsibility, avoid getting effed up on alcohol, and act like an adult, downplaying military sexual assault reporting challenges. He's a self-avowed communist. He's referred to cops as bastards. You know, never mind the other slurs about, you know, on gay and lesbian issues and everything in between. Anyway, he inked this Nazi tattoo in 2007. I mean, it's not like it's an old issue, but he only got rid of it for political expediency. Here's where it gets very, very entertaining. And we'll actually do this later in the program. We have Chris Hahn of the Chris Hahn Show and Doug Schoen, Democratic pollster, both Democrats. And I'm going to bet Chris Hahn is going to duck and dodge and weave. And Chris Hahn of the Chris Hahn Show is not going to want to answer. He used to work for Chuck Schumer, and I think Chuck is a moral coward. And you ask yourself, why Chuck Schumer five times, we're going to defeat Susan Collins and we're going to take back control of the Senate? Because you cannot, if this was any Republican with a Nazi tattoo This is the party, their closing message in 24 and their message about ICE and law enforcement. What is the mantra? You know, Nazi, fascist, racist, Gestapo, wash, rinse, repeat. Now they've got a real candidate with a real Nazi tattoo. Only got rid of it because he decided to run for the Senate and they won't condemn him. Now, I mentioned Ed Markey, Senator, Massachusetts. He's finding himself in the same position as every other Democrat. Looks like he's going to be their nominee, and they care more about his socialism, his radicalism, that they're going to forego. They're just going to ignore all of these controversies surrounding this lunatic. If you want to know why the generic ballot is shifting, this is part of the reason. People are smart. Americans are smart. They're getting hip to the fact. And if you listen to this program or programs like it, or watch Hannity, the TV show, watch our podcast, you're ahead of the curve. Understand that. And they're just catching up because people are busy. I'm not blaming people. I wish everybody would listen to the show. So this is Ed Markey being asked about Graham Plattner. Listen to this.
4: I also want to ask you about embattled Maine Senate candidate Graham Plattner. Two sources tell MS Now he is in D.C. today to meet with Senate Democrats. It comes amid this new controversy, the reports that he sent sexually explicit messages to multiple women while he was married, and he's still married. Are you planning to meet with him today, and do you support his campaign at this point?
5: Yeah, I don't have any plans today, but I do know that he is campaigning on health care costs, on food costs, on gasoline costs, on the impact that Trump economic policies are having upon the lives of people who live in Maine. And that is the issue which American voters, Maine voters, are going to want to have the focus on for the rest of this year. And he is putting those issues front and center for the voters to see every single day.
6: Now, if you listen to Democrats, let me tell you, and why are the Democrats dumping all this information on Plattner? And that is my hypothesis. That's my theory. Can I prove it? Nah, not 100%. Does it make complete sense? Yes, it does. They did the same thing with Mr. Fang Swalwell. He was getting too close to getting the nomination. They all knew for a long time he had these issues. And so they decided he'd be a liability, and they went in for the political, you know, takeout shot, and, you know, meaning get him off the ballot. And they're doing the same thing with Plattner. And Maine has a provision that if he voluntarily gets off the ballot within 2 weeks after the primary election, if assuming he wins, they can then, the Democratic Party of Maine, replace him with the candidate of their choice. Janet Mills now reminding people, I'm still on the ballot, by the way, even though I bailed out of the race. So it is what it is. Then they got a James Tallarico problem, who refers to his female neighbors as neighbors with uteruses. Okay, very bizarre. This is the guy that says modern science recognizes that there are more than two biological sexes. There are six. I think I'm going to have to offer a prize to the caller around this great country. We've been putting out the call for days. If you know what the other four are, please call the program. I don't know what they are, and I'm not being cute. I have no earthly idea what the other four sexes are. You know, or God is non-binary. I mean, he's sticking to that. If you're a Christian, I'm a Christian. I believe in the Bible. I'm a Bible-believing Christian. I try to be a good Christian. Nobody's perfect. All have sinned and fallen short. So I'm not preaching. I'm not proselytizing. However, but the Lord's Prayer is, it does start with our Father. Not our father, not our mother, not a he or she, or non-binary. Didn't start that way. This is a guy that supports, has no problem with men and women's sports, said, you know, all of this. God is non-binary. He wants a welcome mat at the border. A neighbor that's a female is viewed as a neighbor with a uterus. I mean, just one bizarre position after another. And now he's trying to back off all these. No, I didn't really mean it. It's being taken out of context. We've been playing them for you over and over again. I won't do it now. He wants to run a vegan campaign. There's going to be a vegan campaign in Texas. In Texas, a border state. Yeah, we're going to put out the welcome mat on the border. People of Texas don't want this. And a vegan state. How many ranchers in every Texan I know loves meat. I love meat. So anyway, it's not exaggerated. It's real. So here's the party. Mamdani, Plattner, Tallarico, the squad, AOC and company, Grandpa Bernie, Pocahontas, Chucky Schumer, and Hakeem Jeffries, leaders in name only, are scared to death. They don't want to alienate that crazy base. You know, America doesn't stand for 250 years as the beacon of hope, the light of the world, without the brave men and women that put their lives on the line to defend it. We have a debt of gratitude for all of them. 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
8: 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On the Harrisburg Expressway, the southbound side, traffic is slow from Timonee Road to the Beltway. Now to the tunnels, first at the Harbor Tunnel. 895 northbound, jammed up from the Route 2 spur to the Harbor Tunnel. At the Fort McHenry Tunnel, 95 northbound.

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1: 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I am whole. 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
11: All right, all your tax dollars, Oz says it's hundreds of billions. We're going to try and get to the bottom of a new bill passed in the House yesterday. We'll tell you about that. And Chris Hahn, Chuck Schumer, Acolyte Disciple coming up.
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3: Breaking news this hour from Town Hall. I'm Ken Lorman in Washington. Senate Republicans have voted to defeat an amendment sponsored by Senate Minority Leader Chuck Schumer to prohibit the Justice Department from establishing a nearly $1.8 billion fund for victims of political lawfare. It's a proposal that Acting Attorney General Todd Blanche told lawmakers this week the administration would abandon. Ohio Senator Bernie Moreno says Democrats are trying to distract from the actual issue at hand.
4: They are going to play so many games over the next 8, 9, 10 hours. Bring it on. Because what we will do today is we will make certain that communities are safe in this country.
3: Staying on Capitol Hill, President Trump not impressed that the House passed a resolution designed to force him to end the Iran war. He calls the move meaningless. Former CBS newsman Dan Rather and 130 other CBS alumni are expressing their displeasure with the network. After a longtime 60 Minutes correspondent Scott Pelley is fired because of an outburst at a staff meeting.
5: Dan Rather, who was let go from CBS News after a problematic 60 Minutes piece about former President George W. Bush, is now inserting himself into the current situation. Rather, along with other CBS alumni, writing an open letter to the network, calling on David Ellison, the CEO of Paramount Skydance, to uphold the independence of 60 Minutes. New management has been brought in to deal with ongoing bias on the show and to make it more fair and balanced, for example, to include sound bites from President Trump.
3: That's correspondent Laura Winters reporting. On Wall Street, a big day for the Dow Jones Industrial Average, soaring over 900 points to close at a new record today. More of these stories, townhall.com.
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10: Good afternoon, it's 4:03. I'm Maggie Hunter with the latest headlines from the WCBM Maryland News Center. One person is dead and another is injured following a Wednesday afternoon crash in Owings Mills. Baltimore County Police say the accident happened at around 3:45 in the 11,000 block of Reisterstown Road near the Cherry Valley Plaza Shopping Center. One crash victim was taken to a hospital where they were pronounced dead, and the other was treated and released at the scene. The cause of the crash remains under investigation. And the Harford County Sheriff's Office is looking for 17-year-old Amari Kerbeam in connection with a deadly double shooting in Edgewood. A 20-year-old man was killed and a 22-year-old was wounded in the April 3rd shooting in the area of Grempler Way and Brookside Drive. Investigators say Kerbeam and the victims were known to each other. Kerbeam is wanted on charges that include first and second degree murder, first degree assault, and handgun charges. I'm Maggie Hunter, 680 WCBM News.
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12: 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Heads up, southbound 895 after Boston Street. The left lane's blocked for a crash. Traffic is jammed from Lombard Street. 95 northbound at Jessup is slow from 32 to 100. Southbound 95 in Oak Ridge is slow from 100 to 175. And on 100 westbound in Hanover, jammed up between Arundel Mills Boulevard and the Mark Station at Dorsey. 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
13: Your Weather Authority forecast: temperatures rise to the upper 80s with plenty of sunshine. Overnight will stay mostly clear, falling to the 60s. Then get ready for hotter temperatures tomorrow. We rise to the low 90s with plenty of sunshine. Low 90s on Saturday, and then the chance of showers on Sunday. From the Weather Authority Storm Center, I'm meteorologist Jasmine Lomax for Talk Radio 680 WCBM.
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0: This summer, more than half our population became second-class citizens. 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
6: All right, thanks, Scott Shannon. 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Toll free, it's 800-941-SEAN. You want to be a part of the program. In a moment, we'll talk to Congresswoman Mary Miller of Illinois with an update on her legislation. It passed yesterday. In summary, her legislation cracks down on fraud and waste and abuse and, frankly, outright corruption and stealing that's been taking place. You know, we saw Nick Shirley's revelations in Minneapolis. We saw his revelations in California. But especially when it comes to home health care and child care assistance, et cetera. And remember, Nick Shirley went to all those child care places and there are no children. And yet we're paying fortunes. Oz on this program last week said he thinks the number is up to $100 billion. It's insane. Let me play Dr. Oz. You know, he said the area near Columbus is responsible for one third of the $1.5 billion spent on home health care. Here's what he said.
7: I was visiting a facility called La Belle Home Health. It's run by woman Najumi Tatsing. You may not see her here today because she's in jail. And she went to jail because she was accused and convicted of taking billing practices to a level we had not seen before. She was billing for people who are deceased. Billing for dead people is a bad look in court. And it showed at her conviction when she was accused and appropriately taken out for doing things that we find reprehensible. Now, if she was the only one, we wouldn't be here in force. Unfortunately, this area around Columbus is responsible in Franklin County for one third of all of the $1.5 billion spent on home health care in Ohio. Think about that. A third of all of the money spent on home health care in the entire great state of Ohio is generated here. That's three times what you would expect. There's a road very close to where we are, 288 home health care facilities in that several block area on that one road. Again, it defies belief. Some of these buildings were vacant. You wouldn't put anybody up in those buildings, not certainly the place where, that would house home health care.
6: All right, this is nothing but madness. This is your hard-earned money, and I can tell you that this has to stop. And here's the more sinister aspect of this. With waste, fraud, abuse, corruption, and outright stealing, it seems in many instances, that's money that would otherwise go to deserving Americans, and that money will be unavailable to them because of the widespread nature of this activity. Now, the legislation yesterday that was put forward by Congresswoman Mary Miller in Illinois, her legislation cracks down on fraud and abuse in the federal child care assistance program, strengthens accountability measures. Remember out in California, they wanted, you know, the Silence Nick Shirley Act, and Governor Newsom, Mr. Do-Nothing Governor, failed governor, probably the worst governor in the history of California and the country. He's going after Nick Shirley. They want to silence the person that is exposing all of this waste, fraud, and abuse. Anyway, Congresswoman Mary Miller is with us from Illinois. I saw your ex post that said criminals have exploited government assistance programs for years, stealing millions of taxpayer dollars, diverting resources away from vulnerable children, working families. The House passage of my Stop Child Care Scams Act ensures that the fraud will no longer be met with inaction. I am grateful to the chairman, in this case, Representative Wahlberg, for his leadership and my colleagues for moving this bill through the Education Workforce Committee, and House Republicans now are united in rooting out waste, fraud, corruption, abuse throughout the federal government. Congresswoman, well, first of all, thank you for what you're doing. Number two, Oz thinks it's in the hundreds of billions of dollars. What are you seeing?
2: Well, yes, the Government Accountability Office recently estimated that the federal government loses up to $500 billion every year to fraud based on 2018 through 2022 data. And this is absolutely unacceptable. I can tell you that all of us Republicans are committed to aggressively going after and eliminating this fraud and holding people accountable for it. This is completely partisan. Not one Democrat supports transparency or accountability when it comes to government spending.
6: Well, I mean, when we talk about, like, for example, we saw in Minnesota, especially in the Somali community, that it was like widespread, that an autism rate of nearly 80%+. And when Oz told me that number, I fell off my chair, because there's no way humanly possible, scientifically possible, that number is accurate. So there seems to be a common theme is people figure out how to rip off the government. I don't care if it's COVID relief back in the day. I don't care if it's child care. I don't care if it's elder care. But they find these windows of opportunity, and the government just pays, and they don't even monitor whether or not the money's going to people in need.
2: Well, it shows that the government's too big and too unaccountable, but those days are over. We are going after it aggressively. I'm very grateful for Vice President Vance for his leadership on this. I'm grateful for Nick Shirley and so many others that are reporting what they know, and I want to encourage people that are listening, if you know something, please tell. But I do also want to bring up that blue states like Illinois are refusing to cooperate with the government as we are trying to bring accountability to these programs.
6: And well, how do they get to not cooperate when it's federal taxpayer dollars that we're talking about here? They don't have a choice but to cooperate. And, well, you know, I know that the FBI director, I interviewed him on this program this week. I know he is committed to rooting out waste, fraud, and abuse, and I know that this is one of his top priorities, but there's a lot of investigative work also that has to go into it.
2: Well, because they've been able to get away with it. But those days are over. For example, I'm going to use Illinois. That's where I'm from, Illinois. We want Illinois to release their SNAP rolls so we can see who's actually collecting. I mean, the amount of abuse that's been uncovered already in the red states that have cooperated, it's unbelievable. I can't imagine what it's going to be when we can get these rolls, like the SNAP rolls, or
6: Well, let me ask you this. If they're not willing to cooperate, considering it's federal taxpayer dollars, how about they don't get a penny until they cooperate?
2: Well, yes, that's what we're doing, and we are suing Illinois over it, but it's now hung up in court, of course, with a Democrat judge. But we have to cut off the funding for states that will not cooperate and adhere to the program's requirements. My bill in particular, it just swaps the word may for shall in the law, making penalties a requirement, not an option. In the past, the penalties have been an option, and people basically crime paid in our country, but those days are over.
6: Well, please keep us updated, Congresswoman. This is vitally important work. I can't stand when people steal from other people. And, you know, honest, hardworking, taxpaying Americans that deserve these, quote, benefits that they've been promised most of their adult life, it's not going to be available to them because so many people are milking the system and draining it of all of its financial resources. So we do appreciate your time. Thank you so much, Congresswoman Mary Miller, Illinois. Thank you.
2: You're welcome. Bye-bye.
6: 800-941-SHAWN, our number. You want to be a part of the program. It is not a secret that the checkout line feels a lot heavier these days. Look, for a lot of people, they're still struggling financially. I know GDP growth is up 2.6%. I know jobs, we've had the best jobs report that we've had in 18 months. I know that gas prices are a little high for people, but if you have been putting bare necessities on high interest credit cards, 21%, 25%, okay, you're never going to get out of that debt spiral. 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
15: 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Recent audit of Maryland Department of Health revealed numerous issues related to Medicaid payments, including millions of dollars in payments for individuals who were ineligible, incarcerated, or dead.
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0: 1-800-941-SHAWN, our toll-free telephone number. 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And we have Ken in Idaho. 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Glad you called.
1: Hey, Sean. Great to talk to you.
0: What's going on?
1: Yesterday. He lives in a red state, and he was expressing concern about those moving from blue states, and he wants to make sure that they leave their values and back in their blue state. Now, my wife and I are refugees from blue California. We came to Idaho seeking refuge, and I hear this admonition all the time from long-term residents, and I have learned to respond by saying to them, "Oh, wow, I didn't know you were a liberal." And of course they're shocked and dismayed that I would say such a thing. But then I'll point out that numerous studies and polls have shown that as a whole, the people moving from blue states into red states are more conservative than the red state on average is to start with. So when people from blue states enter, they're actually making the red state even more red.
0: Well, I think, and this was my point to this caller yesterday that you're referring to, the odds are if you've decided and you made the choice that you're going to uproot your family and your life and you're going to begin anew, because of, you know, law and order, safety, security, quality of life issues, you know, California highest poverty rate, highest homeless rate, highest taxes across the board. And you're going to go to Nevada. You're going to go to Texas. You're going to go to Arizona. You know, wherever you're going, or if you're leaving New York and you're going to Tennessee, the Carolinas, or my free state of Florida, you know, most people that make that decision don't make that decision lightly. And, you know, I think most people probably that are making that call are in the category where we are. I'd say net gain. I'd say at least three quarters of the people that would be moving, you know, would be smart enough not to vote in the very policies they ran away from and the politicians that support them.
1: Well, that's absolutely true. I couldn't agree more. The people who are blue and are currently in blue states are perfectly happy to wallow in the pigsty that they have made their own state into. They do not want to leave their blue states and, you know, jump into the foray of a red state where they're the oddball. They're going to be the out person. You know, we don't have blue people moving here. I know this is purely anecdotal because I don't hang out with a lot of liberals, really, but I do encounter them at work and in other places. I know so many people from blue states that have moved to Idaho that are extremely conservative. I do not know a single liberal who has moved to Idaho at all. I just don't.
0: Well, I'll give you an example. I mean, Silicon Valley, known for its great wealth. I don't know what the politics of two of the co-founders of Google are, Larry Page. I just don't know. Larry Ellison is known as a fairly libertarian. He's the head of Oracle, now buying Paramount with his son. Okay, so, but his son donated to Biden. He donated to Trump. I have no idea where they really stand. Or, you know, out of Washington State, the former CEO of Starbucks. I don't know. I have no idea what Ken Griffin's politics are. I just know he didn't like being doxxed, and he looked at what he was going to invest in New York. Now he's going to invest it in Florida. I mean, it's really that simple. Look, I went over these numbers earlier in the program today, and I think it's worth going over again, because it's impacting so many, you know, states in this country. And you're going to see something else that happens in 2030 when we redo the census. And what you will hear and see is that all of these blue states, they're going to lose a lot of congressional representation. They just are. And, you know, what's that? Go ahead.
1: That is good news right there. Absolutely.
0: You know, so I'm just saying I think this is a trend. People know failure. And then, you know, one guy said, well, why are you making me leave? Why are you telling me to leave? Why don't, if everybody leaves, we're never going to be able to fix it, because I've given up on it. Texas, for example, I talk about Wall Street South in Florida. I'll give you an example of Texas. Texas is now home to more Fortune 500 companies than California. Samsung is now following Exxon's lead, and they're leaving New Jersey for Texas. Every major bank, financial institution, private equity firm, all of them, all the investment companies, there are more employees in the state of Florida than there are on Wall Street. The migration's taken place. The one thing I've learned about most wealthy people I've met in my life is they're not stupid. They didn't get wealthy being stupid. They got there. And again, I'm not talking about people. I don't know trust fund babies. I've never met one, to be not that I know of. Maybe I have. Actually, I have. But for most people that accumulate stuff in life, they work their ass off. They are very innovative and creative, and they just create goods and services that people want, need, and desire. You can't force people to buy stuff. I mean, I wish I could force everybody to listen 3 hours a day to this radio program, watch my TV show, watch my podcast. I can't force them. So my next best option is to do as compelling a shows as I can every day, exceed expectations, and offer news information in a fun way that you're not going to get anywhere else. That's the only way I know to succeed.
1: Well, that's exactly how it should be done. It's using logic, reason, and people's freedom to decide right there rather than forcing them to do that. So,
0: listen, I'm grateful to every one of you that are listening to my voice right now because you made a decision to listen to this program, and I don't take that for granted. I know I have to earn your trust and respect every day. Anyway, thank you, sir. Appreciate the call. 800-941-SHAWN is our number. You want to be a part of the program. 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
2: With SRN News, I'm Ken Lormand in Washington. Former National Security Advisor John Bolton has agreed to plead guilty to a single count of retaining classified information under a deal with the Justice Department that could allow him to avoid prison time. Senate Republicans have cleared a first hurdle as they try to pass legislation to fund President Trump's immigration enforcement agencies. They rejected a Democrat effort to permanently block Mr. Trump from creating a nearly $1.8 billion settlement fund for victims of lawfare during the Biden administration. Republicans still face a gauntlet of Democratic amendments before the bill can advance. On Wall Street, mixed day, but a good day overall. Dow gained 875 points, S&P up 31. 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
8: 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On the inner loop of the Beltway in Arbutus, traffic is jammed up from 95 to Security Boulevard. Also on the inner loop of the Beltway in Pikesville, stop and go between Park Heights Avenue and Hartford Road. Flipping over to the outer loop in Pikesville, the traffic is slow from 795 to Liberty Road. And in Arbutus on the outer loop, you'll find it jammed up between 95 and the Camp Mead Road exit. 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
9: Weather Authority forecast. Afternoon temperatures rise to the upper 80s with plenty of sunshine. Then overnight we stay mostly clear. We'll drop down to the 60s. Tomorrow will be hotter as we climb to the low 90s. We'll be in the low 90s again on Saturday. Then on Sunday we have the chance of a few showers and storms, but the day won't be a washout. Temperatures reach the upper 80s. After that, we'll be in the low 80s to start the upcoming work week. From the Weather Authority Storm Center, I'm meteorologist Jasmine Lomax for Talk Radio 680 WCBM.
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2: All right, 25 now till the top of the hour, 800-941-SEAN, our number if you want to be a part of the program. If you like to open a business, you're excited, you're jazzed up, you're ready to go, then you find out, okay, I need insurance A, B, C, D, E, F, and G, and to get A, B, C, D, E, F, and G, you need to have, you know, agent A, B, C, D, E, F, and G, and it's a nightmare before you can even open the doors. 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It's a one super agency. They have, and they are in the middle of a transformation of the entire insurance agency industry. And you look at it, and I sat for hours with these guys, and it's amazing what they've created, AI-generated software. Now, what they will do is, let's say you're in business. Let's say you have five different insurances. They will run it through their own design, their AI software program, and that will print out in plain English what this complicated policy that you're paying for actually covers, what it doesn't cover, what the law requires that you would need for your specific business, what it doesn't require. And, you know, I know so many people, you know, they think they're covered, and then they make a claim only to be told by the insurance company, oh, no, you're not covered for flood. You're not covered for wind. You're covered for this, but not that. And, you know, then you're, you know, hell out of luck. 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
2: You know, if there's one thing I can't stand, are people that take a Adam Schiff to this country. They have such a lack of appreciation. We're about to celebrate our 250th year of this great country. And you think of all the blood, the toil, the sweat, the tears. Think of all of it. And I'm telling you right now, there's so much sacrifice so we can live safe and secure. And, you know, and then I'm not saying America is the perfect country. I'm not saying you can't disagree with Donald Trump. If you wanted Kamala Harris and you lost, great, fine. That's your problem. That's not my problem. But to trash the country, that especially the people, this country has given them so much, it really infuriates me and angers me. Now, I remember Richard Gere, Officer and a Gentleman, actually a good movie, although I'm not recommending it any longer. I'll never watch it again. You know, listen to what he says. He's in Berlin, Germany. And he's kind of it comes off as a pompous ass anyway, but he says he's deeply ashamed by the U.S. government's immigration rhetoric. Listen.
4: Human history is in many ways the history of migration, of movement. It's a story of people adapting, building, contributing, and dreaming. And yet somehow in today's debates, we often speak about migrants, about refugees, as if they were different from us. I think the term I was actually given today, apparently the U.S. government is calling aliens. Aliens. That's the latest. It had been vermin, now it's aliens. I'm deeply ashamed of this, I want you to know. They belong to another category of human beings, as if their hopes and fears and aspirations were somehow less legitimate than our own.
2: Now, he's saying that on foreign soil, and he's saying that in a country and on a continent that is disintegrating before our eyes. You know what my attitude is? Stay in Berlin. Unfettered illegal immigration, though, is their biggest problem. You know, we had Bill O'Reilly on the program. He just got back from Europe, and he said he's doing a segment on how this continent has changed. I don't even think Western Europe can recover because they have allowed people to enter their countries. Great Britain, I never thought in my lifetime I would report as close to 100 Sharia courts in Great Britain. I never thought a country like France, with its rich culture and history, would have no-go zones. They're allowing people in by the millions, unvetted, and they're not people that want to assimilate to the country that they are going to. And then you even have amongst them a subset, which would be radicalized Islamists, and those are the ones that practice Sharia law, want Sharia courts, have fought for them, and have gotten it. And politicians in all of these individual European countries dare not, you know, speak out against it, or else they're going to be called horrible names and bigoted, etc. You know, Prime Minister Howard of Australia famously said, if you come to Australia, you got to be an Australian. And I would say that should be the same for everybody. And if Richard Gere doesn't like this country that much, he can stay with Rosie O'Donnell, you know, stay in Germany, and good luck to you. Because he's living in his rich bubble, like many Hollywood stars, like Rosie O'Donnell. I feel so guilty. I never thought I'd get a facelift, but I got a facelift. I'm just tired of these people. Linda, I know you agree.
5: Oh my God, he is the absolute worst. This might be one of those rare times that you and I agree 100%.
2: What do you mean one of the rare times?
5: I was waiting for that response.
2: What does that mean?
5: I was like, wow, no reaction? No, he's, you know, it's so funny. I remember when Pretty Woman came out and then several movies after that, because as far as...
2: By the way, I never loved that movie the way other
5: people
2: did.
5: Me neither.
2: I didn't think it was that great.
5: I was like, what's so great about this? Two dumb liberals glorifying being a hooker. I'm like, great, great movie. But the whole point of my story is he was such a loser in that movie. I mean, just absolutely ridiculous, such a pompous blowhard. And I was like, he's not even acting. This is just who he is. And he put on like a different name for the script. I just ridiculous. I tell you what, let him stay in Germany. We'll see how long he lasts.
2: Yeah, good point. All right, let's get to our busy phones. Toll free, it's 800-941-SHAWN if you want to be a part of the program. Greg, Ohio, the Buckeye State. Greg, how are you? Glad you called, sir.
6: Thank you. Thank you, Sean. Thanks for having me.
2: No, it's my pleasure. What's on your mind?
6: Well, I'm thinking about, look at all the damage Democratic policies have done to this country. All the deaths, all the rapes, all the murders. We need to make that front and center for this next election. We need to make sure that every time a Democratic elected official is in front of a camera, they get asked if they support what their policies have done. You know, then
2: you know what I want an answer to? I want an answer to, do you support Graham Plattner? Do you support James Tallarico? Do you support Zoran Marxist Kami Mamdani? Do you support AOC? Do you agree with the squad? I want them on the record, and the reason they won't answer those questions is because they know those people are crazy. Either they quietly agree with them and support them, or B, they are terrified of them turning on them and they would lose an election and lose their power. That's why you will never hear the moral coward Chuck Schumer or Hakeem Jeffries ever speak out about the lunacy of the people that really run their party. And I can add Grandpa Bernie and Pocahontas to the list.
6: Well, Plattner, I'm a veteran. Plattner's an embarrassment to us veterans.
2: You think? Yeah, I think so.
6: It's hideous. And somebody needs to tell Bernie Sanders that he is the oligarchy. You know?
2: Well, I mean, I don't have a problem with successful people, but if you're going to go around the country and lecture, quote, the oligarchs or really the rich people, tax the rich, tax the rich, tax the rich, and then you run out of other people's money, and then fly there in your little, you know, precious private jet, which has a lot of carbon emissions that they've been telling us for decades is horrible, you're nothing but a class A hypocrite. You just are. Absolutely. You know, but
6: you,
2: and then defending, you know, the practice and keep doing it.
6: But these Democratic policies, I've asked people that are liberals, and nobody's ever answered this. So next time you get a liberal on your show, this might be a question you want to ask. They've already traded their lives for other people to come to this country and possibly, and some of them do come to this country for just a better life. They're still criminals for crossing the border, of course, but that might be the only crime they've committed. You know what I mean? I'm sure
2: they're not Tom Homan's top priority. They're not Mark Wayne Mullen's top priority, but you know, by the very fact that you entered this country illegally, there's got to be consequences.
6: I agree with that. But it's even more than that. They've already traded the life of Jocelyn Nungary for these people to have a better life. So ask them, do they like that trade? Is that a good trade for them?
2: But remember, you're dealing with people that wouldn't stand for Lake and Riley's family or Jocelyn Nungary's family at the joint session speech when Donald Trump got into office his second time.
6: Both times he
2: that is
6: in both speeches, and they wouldn't stand.
2: No.
6: I watched both.
2: All right, my friend. Yeah, it's horrible. How do you not stand for a family that lost a loved one? A beautiful 12-year-old girl, young nursing student. How do you not stand for them? Where is your soul? That's a soulless group of people to me. Anyway, Greg, I got to roll, man. Go Buckeyes. Appreciate you being with us. All right, quick break. Right back. More of your phone calls coming up. Toll free. Our number is 800-941-SEAN if you want to be a part of the program as we continue.
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7: 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On the southbound side of 895, there's a crash. The left lane is blocked after Boston Street. Traffic is crawling from Pulaski Highway. Heads up on the outer loop of the Beltway in Rosedale, there's a crash. The left lane is blocked between 702 and Pulaski Highway. And on 95, the northbound side in Laurel, traffic is stop and go from 216 to 100. 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
15: 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I'm Sheriff Gaylor, and I approve this message.
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2: All right, back to our busy phones. It's toll-free, 800-941-SEAN, if you want to join us. Let's say hi to Jameson in Alabama. What's up, Jameson? How are you?
19: I'm doing great, sir. How are you?
2: I'm good. What's going on?
19: Listen, long-time listener. Been listening to your show since before 9/11. It's the first time I ever got through, so thank you. It's an honor to talk to you.
2: Well, the honor is all mine. Thank you. I appreciate it.
19: I want to talk to you about Iran, and I've got a message from your friend Rick Burgess.
2: I love Rick Burgess.
19: Yeah, he's
2: What's the message from Rick?
19: Well, he says, he wants to do some more with you. You used to help out a little bit when they first started the Rick Burgess show, and he said he's going to be down in your area, and he wants to meet you for dinner, and unlike Speedy, he will pay.
2: Ooh, ouch, shot across the bow. No, we had, when did we have Rick on? It wasn't that long ago, Linda.
5: It wasn't that long ago at all.
2: No, we had him on the program. What? You know, when he was with Rick and Bubba, I mean, two of the funniest guys on radio. I thought, and they were so unique and different because they were funny as hell, irreverent as hell, but also conservative. And they talked about, you know, important issues like family, God, faith. And that show is a big hit.
19: Well,
2: and
19: people like me listen to you and people like Rick Burgess because your stories are our stories. You're so relatable. You know, I'm from Alabama, diehard Christian, you know, I've listened to all these other talking heads over the years, and I believe your values and my values are very similar. But that's why we listen to you every day is because you're one of us. Just like Rick and him.
2: Well, I feel like I am. I've told this story before, but I never got into radio to make money. As a matter of fact, the odds of me being successful were negligible. And, you know, when somebody paid, my first paid gig was in Alabama, in Huntsville, Alabama. Actually, Athens, Alabama is where the studio was. And I was making $19,000 a year, and I was the happiest kid in the world. I thought my life changed. I was doing what I loved. Never dreamed I'd be successful. Never. But I'm grateful to all of you because you made that happen.
19: Well, thank you.

0: I know that you talked to the president. Mm-hmm. I know you have sources. Is there any kind of end to this in the near future?
1: Yes. That's the short answer. How it ends, I don't know. When exactly it ends, I don't know. I understand the president's thinking. He's thinking if he can avoid pummeling this country into the Stone Age, he's going to bend over backwards for peace. And then there'll be a moment that he's had enough and he realizes it's impossible. That every day that passes, we're getting closer to that moment. I feel people's frustration. Nobody wants to pay more for gas than we have to. It sucks. It's awful. So it's a strain on a lot of people, but, hopefully sooner than later. And I have a lot of faith in the president's decision making. And he was the only one that had the moral clarity to take these people on. Anyway, 800, thank you for the call, Jameson. 800-941-SEAN is our number. 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

0: Breaking news this hour from Town Hall. I'm Ken Lorman in Washington. Senate Republicans have voted to defeat an amendment sponsored by Senate Minority Leader Chuck Schumer to prohibit the Justice Department from establishing a nearly $1.8 billion fund for victims of political lawfare. It's a proposal that Acting Attorney General Todd Blanche told lawmakers this week the administration would abandon. Ohio Senator Bernie Moreno says Democrats are trying to distract from the actual issue at hand.
1: They are going to play so many games over the next 8, 9, 10 hours. Bring it on. Because what we will do today is we will make certain that communities are safe in this country.
0: Staying on Capitol Hill, President Trump not impressed that the House passed a resolution designed to force him to end the Iran war. He calls the move meaningless. Former CBS newsman Dan Rather and 130 other CBS alumni are expressing their displeasure with the network after longtime 60 Minutes correspondent Scott Pelley is fired because of an outburst at a staff meeting.
2: Dan Rather, who was let go from CBS News after a problematic 60 Minutes piece about former President George W. Bush, is now inserting himself into the current situation. Rather, along with other CBS alumni, writing an open letter to the network, calling on David Ellison, the CEO of Paramount Skydance, to uphold the independence of 60 Minutes. New management has been brought in to deal with ongoing bias on the show and to make it more fair and balanced, for example, to include sound bites from President Trump.
0: That's correspondent Laura Winters reporting. On Wall Street, a big day for the Dow Jones Industrial Average, soaring over 900 points to close at a new record today. More of these stories, townhall.com.
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7: Good afternoon. It's 5:03. I'm Maggie Hunter with the latest headlines from the WCBM Maryland News Center. The Maryland Department of Health says Mechanicsville-based Clover Hill Dairy has issued a voluntary recall of its soft ricotta products due to possible listeria contamination. Clover Hill products are sold directly from the retail market at farmers markets and through third-party distributors, and the products may be relabeled under a different brand name. Consumers should check the manufacturer information on the packages to see if the manufacturer permit number is 24-128. Due to the public health risk, the health department has suspended the facility's operating license and is conducting a follow-up evaluation. And Baltimore police say Metro Crime Stoppers is offering a reward of $6,000 for information on a deadly stabbing on West Baltimore Street. Investigator say Lamont Gooden was killed on the night of May 30th. I'm Maggie Hunter, 680 WCBM News.
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12: 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Heads up, southbound 895. There is a crash. Left lane's blocked after Boston Avenue. Traffic is crawling from Pulaski Highway. On the Harrisburg Expressway, northbound, slow from Schwann Road to Belfast. Between the beltways on 95 northbound at Jessup, stop and go from 32 to 100. And southbound 95 in Hillthorpe, you'll find it slow from the beltway to the car rest area. 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

0: Angeles. This summer, more than half our population became second-class citizens. 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
4: 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Coming up next, our final news roundup and information overload hour.
6: All right, news roundup and information overload hour. 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If you want to join us. All right, so the midterm elections are coming, and I have been arguing, perhaps rightly, perhaps it'll be proven wrong, that I don't think the issues that define the outcome have happened yet. Certain things have happened that will impact the election. I think the Supreme Court's gerrymandering, racial gerrymandering decision, that could potentially impact the outcome. I think the Supreme Court of South Carolina and that horrific attempted power grab by Abigail Spanberger. But some fascinating things have happened. I talked about this on TV last night. The recent poll out in just the last week and a half, Democrats have lost over 9 points in terms of where they were. And I conclude the reason is this, is that the more people see the Democratic Party embracing the likes of Graham Platner and James Tallarico and El Sayed in Michigan, the more the American people are going to reject this party. The antics that we played and how stupid they looked in these hearings with Marco Rubio and Scott Bessent and Mark Wayne Mullen, it is not instilling confidence. They don't have an agenda except it's, you know, wake up in the morning, hate Donald Trump, wash, rinse, repeat, hate him all day long. If he cures cancer, you're still going to hate him. Anyway, here to weigh in on this, we have the one and only Chris Hahn. Now, Chris Hahn has an interesting background. He's a former aide to somebody I think is a moral coward, Chuckie Schumer. Chuckie Schumer can't even take a position on Mamdani. Couldn't take a position on Graham Platner. Not taking a position on Mr. Six Gender. My female neighbor is a neighbor with a uterus, or that God is non-binary and all the craziness that along with him, because Chuck Schumer deep down knows he's got no power. He, like Hakeem Jeffries, they're quote, minority leaders in name only. And I find it pretty obnoxious. But anyway, this is what the party has become. Chuck Schumer dare not take on the radicals that control his party. Same with Hakeem Jeffries. And by that, I mean, they're not going to criticize Graham Platner. They're going to try to work behind the scenes and get him to drop out if he wins the primary. Maybe they'll be successful. I don't think so, but it's possible. I think they're thinking about it, that main provision that I've been talking about. They will go hard deep in the paint and try and support Tallarico. They will be wasting tens and tens of millions of dollars. Tallarico is not going to be the next senator from Maine. But then it's the party of Mamdani, and it's the party of Grandpa Bernie, and it's the party of Pocahontas, and it's the party of the squad, and it's the party of radicalism, and the one voice of sanity now in the Democratic Party is a friend of this program, John Fetterman, who was on TV last night. Anyway, Chris Hahn, he hosts his own progressive podcast, and former aide to Chuckie Schumer, also pollster, our friend Doug Schoen is with us. All right, Chris Hahn, I want to know why your party can't condemn, let's see, the guy with the Nazi tattoo, the guy that said horrible things about victims of sexual assault, the guy that actually referred to people in his home state as bigoted and ignorant. I thought that was a little over the top. And then of course the other guy that thinks that there's six genders, not two genders, that God is non-binary, that wants a welcome mat on the southern border, that wants to run a vegan campaign in Texas, and a guy that is against oil and energy in Texas. Which of these people have you condemned?
2: Well, I was with Mills, as was Chuck Schumer.
6: And I didn't ask you that. Well, Chuck Schumer had a chance to condemn Plattner yesterday. He punted as usual.
2: The party did not want Graham Plattner. They wanted Janet Mills, the incumbent governor, who's very popular in the state of Maine, and who would be ahead by 15 points right now in a general election matchup.
6: Not the point, because they're supporting, you know, the guy had a Nazi tattoo. The guy said horrible things about women that get raped. He said horrible things about heroes in the military. And Kristen Gillibrand yesterday, we're going to support him.
2: Well, you're,
6: and Chuck Schumer wouldn't condemn this guy.
2: In Texas,
6: that speaks volumes.
2: In Texas, Republicans are supporting Ken Paxton. They said horrible things about Ken Paxton. So,
6: okay, who has the moral high ground here?
2: A long time.
6: How about if a guy had a Nazi tattoo for 20 years, maybe the party should have condemned him then?
2: I think
6: if he attacks victims of sexual assault, maybe distance yourself then.
2: I'm pretty sure we did.
6: No, stop. Not pretty sure. You're wrong.
2: No.
6: You're dead wrong.
2: They put another candidate up against him.
6: That was from the beginning. She bowed out, and all the Democrats coalesced around the guy with the Nazi tattoo that he blacked out only because he's running for office.
2: Well, you know, look, as the grandson of a Holocaust survivor, I had a real problem with that Nazi tattoo.
6: Well, why don't you call your buddy Chuck and say, I cannot support Graham Plattner or James Tallarica.
2: I'll tell you what. When John...
6: Because he's gutless.
2: Paxton, maybe we'll make that deal. How about that? Because Paxton is a horrible...
6: Okay, Chris. I'm talking about your party. Your party's been taken over by radicals. And the guy you worked for doesn't have the moral clarity, courage to challenge the nuts that run your party.
2: That the party's been taken over by radicals. I think the primary Iowa was very clear that it has not.
6: Okay, nice spin job. I don't think Doug Schoen is going to agree with you. Doug.
7: Schoen, Chuck Schumer believes in regime change in Jerusalem, but not in Tehran. Do I need to say anything more?
6: Not really.
7: Well, I'll answer your questions directly in the way that Chris did not. Plattner is an abomination. If Swalwell can't run because of sexual harassment, why can Plattner run given the Nazi tattoo, his misogynistic behavior, and his extreme radicalism? I don't get it. I can't, as somebody, and I respect Chris and certainly his family, but somebody who had relatives myself in Europe in the 1930s. How can I support this man? He says what's going on in Israel is genocide and apartheid. In Gaza is genocide and apartheid on the West Bank. This is an abomination. It's pretty simple. We need Fetterman-like Democrats to have a chance to win. The greatest asset the Republicans have are these far-left Democrats. Is this not clear, Schoen? Am I being evasive?
6: Listen, historical trends, and you're a great pollster, Doug, and I've known you for decades.
7: Yeah.
6: And historical trends would otherwise favor Democrats, but not this group of extremists. And then the rest of the party has this fear that they can't speak out against the crazy in their party, the Mamdanis of their party, the Plattners, the Tallaricos, the AOCs, the squad. They're not going to touch it. They're not going to touch Grandpa Bernie because they know if they dared to do that, they would be out of leadership, probably out of office in no time.
7: Well, of course, but this is about right and wrong, Schoen, not about party loyalty. I mean, I'm glad that Chris likes Janet Mills. I was for her, too. But we got to deal with the world that is, not the world that he hoped it would be or Schumer hoped it would be. Why can't we be intellectually honest, Schoen?
2: What are we supposed to do if he's the nominee? Are we supposed to then go ahead and support the Republican incumbent who is just slightly better on Trump issues than most other, you know, lapdogs to the president
6: Look, you know, Chris, I'm going to push you because Doug brought it up. You don't ever answer a freaking question. I am asking specifically about the people that now run your party, and all you want to do is you want to transition and talk about Republicans and Trump. We can have that discussion, but I want to hear you say what Doug said. I want to know if you find these people morally repugnant. I want to hear that your old boss is lacking moral clarity and you're disappointed in him.
2: I find Graham Plattner morally repugnant.
6: How about James Tallarico? By the way, do you think there are six genders?
2: Absolutely wrong about James Tallarico.
6: Oh, really?
2: I think Doug will agree with me.
6: And do you think there are six genders?
2: I think the moral choice in Texas would...
6: Doug, was that a straightforward question?
2: Who is a felon, who is a criminal...
6: Okay, I'm not asking you about Ken Powell. I'm asking you about James Tallarico. He's running in Texas. He thinks there are six genders. Do you agree with him?
7: I don't.
6: It's thank you, Doug.
2: Or Tallarico.
6: Well, let me ask you. He wants a welcome mat on the southern border. He thinks God is non-binary. I mean, do you agree with those positions?
2: I know you've been playing that God is non-binary quote. I think it's completely out of context.
6: I have. Oh, whoa.
2: Well, what's that?
6: Thank God for the audio tape.
2: Tell me what.
6: Because I don't take things out of context. Let us play it.
2: God,
6: where there's one
2: Trinity. It's the Father, the Son, and the Holy Spirit. So what is the Holy Spirit?
6: Well, he said God is non-binary, so all these years as a Christian, I've been saying, Our Father who art in heaven. I guess I'm wrong. Let's play Tallarico here.
8: The first two lines in Genesis use two different Hebrew words to describe God. One is the masculine Hebrew noun for divinity. The second is the feminine Hebrew noun for spirit. God is both masculine and feminine and everything in between. God is non-binary.
6: Now, Chris Hahn, you just lied to my audience and to me. You said he never said that. I just played it for you. Say, I'm sorry, Sean. Go ahead.
2: Taking it out of context.
6: I'm sorry, Sean's audience.
2: Sorry, Sean, but you are not a seminarian. You're a lot of things. You are not.
6: Excuse me. I actually did study Latin and theology and went to seminary high school for 4 years. I went to mass every day. I study the Bible almost every day of my life.
2: Okay. Right. So then you understand that there's a Father, a Son, and a Holy Spirit.
6: It's called the Trinity, if you want to put a name to it. All right, quick break. Right back. We'll have more with Doug Schoen, Chris Hahn on the other side. Then your call's coming up. 800-941-SHAWN, our number, if you want to be a part of the program.
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6: Born on America's darkest day, 9/11/01, the Tunnel to Towers Foundation, they have been helping American heroes ever since. Heroes like FDNY firefighter Robert E. Welsh III. Now, Robert served as a police officer before his appointment to the fire department in 2001, just weeks after the 9/11 attacks. He was on the front lines of 9/11 recovery efforts, and Robert dedicated nearly two decades of his life protecting his community. He also coached youth sports. He shared a full life with the love of his life, Jennifer, and their three children. But Robert lost his courageous battle with 9/11-related cancer, leaving behind his beloved family. Now, Tunnel to Towers honored Robert by paying the Welsh's family mortgage. Let's all help more families like the Welsh family. Please donate $11 a month or whatever else you can donate. Maybe you have land or an old car. Just please go to their website. It's the letter T, the number 2, the letter T.org. The letter T, the number 2, the letter T.org. 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
6: We continue with former Schumer aide Chris Hahn of the Chris Hahn podcast, and Doug Schoen is with us, Democratic pollster. All right, let me go to Doug because Doug will straighten you out. Doug, did I take out of context James Tallarico's words?
7: No, of course you didn't. It's pretty simple, Sean. This is not rocket science.
6: Well, maybe Chris can inform us then, Doug. Tell us what the other four genders are. I'm very interested. What are the other four genders?
15: I am not a gender scientist. What
6: It was got- but you're supporting somebody that claims there's six genders.
15: What? Okay. Look, if you want to run the campaign of 2024 again, you would have had to done good on the economy. You would have had to done well in foreign policy. You would have had
6: doing great in foreign policy. And the border is secure, and we have GDP growth close to 3%. And yeah, we have rid the world of a nuclear-armed Iran, which the president, I don't think, had any choice but to do it. Is that a good thing?
15: The president has made Iran more dangerous. period.
6: Oh, you're making it. So Iran having their nuclear reactors blown to smithereens and the president insisting on recovering the dust, you're saying makes the world less safe.
15: The president has told Iran, you want to hold the world hostage? You don't need a nuclear bomb. Get a couple guys with shoulder launch grenades to stand at the Strait of Hormuz in places where they can't be seen. And you
6: can- Let me ask you, Doug, do you agree with Mr. Han?
7: Sean, I'm still a Democrat. There's much that Donald Trump has done that I object to. So I'm not abandoning my party. But how can you, as a rational person, say anything other than thank you, Mr. President, for degrading their regime, degrading their military, and degrading their nuclear program? I could disagree about aspects of policy, but for goodness sake, this is the greatest friend of Israel we've ever had. And I can tell you, every Israeli prime minister that I've dealt with, and I've dealt with five, all of them believe that the threat of Iran is an existential one to our nation and our world.
6: Chris Hahn, do you think Mamdani, his wife, his family are anti-Israel?
15: I don't know what's in their heart. And I think he's doing a fine there. I think he's got a great police commission.
6: Really?
15: I think the city's cleaner. I think the city's working, and that's his job. He's not a foreign policy ambassador.
6: Let me tell you the beauty of this conversation. There is a beauty here.
15: Yes.
6: And I've got to go. I'm going to let you guys go. But I'm going to tell you the beauty of this is Doug Schoen would actually, if the Democrats listen to him, would be far more successful in this midterm election year than if following the Chris Hahn model, which is to defend the indefensible. That's my last word. We do appreciate you both being here. Chris Hahn, thank you. Doug Schoen, thank you both.
7: Bye. Thank you very much, Sean.
6: All right, 800-941-SEAN, our number if you want to be a part of the program. 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
16: With SRN News, I'm Ken Lormand in Washington. Former National Security Advisor John Bolton has agreed to plead guilty to a single count of retaining classified information under a deal with the Justice Department that could allow him to avoid prison time. Senate Republicans have cleared a first hurdle as they try to pass legislation to fund President Trump's immigration enforcement agencies. They rejected a Democrat effort to permanently block Mr. Trump from creating a nearly $1.8 billion settlement fund for victims of lawfare during the Biden administration. Republicans still face a gauntlet of Democratic amendments before the bill can advance. On Wall Street, mixed day, but a good day overall. Dow gained 875 points, S&P up 31. This is SRN News.
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22: 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On the inner loop of the Beltway in Arbutus, traffic is jammed up between 95 and Security Boulevard. Also on the inner loop of the Beltway in Ruxton, slow between Greenspring Avenue and the JFX. Now into Towson, the inner loop is stop and go from Charles Street to Hartford Road. And on the outer loop of the Beltway in Lutherville, that's jammed up from Providence Road to the Greenspring Avenue exit. 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
23: Weather Authority forecast. Afternoon temperatures rise to the upper 80s with plenty of sunshine. Then overnight we stay mostly clear. We'll drop down to the 60s. Tomorrow will be hotter as we climb to the low 90s. We'll be in the low 90s again on Saturday. Then on Sunday we have the chance of a few showers and storms, but the day won't be a washout. Temperatures reach the upper 80s. After that, we'll be in the low 80s to start the upcoming work week. From the Weather Authority Storm Center, I'm meteorologist Jasmine Lomax for Talk Radio 680 WCBM.
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26: This is Sheriff Jeff Gaylor, and here in Harford County, we take a zero-tolerance approach when it comes to people who can't follow the law. 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I'm Sheriff Gaylor, and I approve this message.
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29: 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Recent audit of Maryland Department of Health revealed numerous issues related to Medicaid payments, including millions of dollars in payments for individuals who were ineligible, incarcerated, or dead.
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6: All right, 25 now till the top of the hour. 800-941-SEAN if you want to be a part of the program. 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
6: You know, something's happened the last 2 days and we've been harping on some of this. This is so good. It's been like a master class for how Republicans need to deal with crazy left wingers, especially when testifying before the Senate or the House. We'll start with the Secretary of State, Marco Rubio. Listen to this exchange with Sarah Jacobs, you know, bizarre questioning about his shoes. Listen.
1: And just like you couldn't admit that the shoes the president bought you were too big, you clearly don't know what winning means. And not because the facts are unclear to you, it's because telling your the truth would cost you your job. And the American people are entitled to a Secretary of State who tells them the truth even when the president doesn't want to hear it. And my constituents, our service members, deserve better. Mr. Chairman, I yield back.
2: I don't know what shoes she's talking about. What is she talking about?
3: Representative Burchett, your request.
4: Thank you, Mr. Chairman. If you'd like to answer any of that.
2: Yeah, I don't know about the shoes. He gave me some Florsheim shoes. They're actually pretty good. They fit fine. I don't know what she's talking about. And maybe that's what she's referring to.
1: Your shoes look very nice today, Mr. Secretary.
2: But how can you see them? They're way down here. We're talking about shoes. Are you guys kidding me? I mean, is this the Foreign Affairs Committee or is this like a circus? What is this?
6: All right. Very strange, but great answers by Marco. Then he spars with Representative Madeline Dean, who keeps interrupting him, spoke for the whole time and then gives him no time to answer. Listen.
2: Oh God, what kind of thing is this? What is this? You get asked questions for 5 minutes and you don't get time to answer. It's not a hearing.
3: I think you said clown
2: like
3: show
2: a dunk
3: before.
2: Tank? What is this?
5: I don't have to tell you. I don't.
2: I've even used their time. How can I answer the question? They don't even give me time. I've had to use their time to answer your questions.
5: Yes.
2: All right, whatever.
5: All right, so I don't need to tell you that in my community, the city that I represent, the city of Miami, you're one of the most illustrious representatives, and that we're very proud of you, not only the Cuban-Americans, but the Hispanic-Americans in
2: my
5: community.
2: Why is she leaving? So, I'm going to answer her questions.
5: I will.
2: Oh, she's going. Oh, okay, I got it. Well, thank you for coming.
5: All right.
6: And let me play one more Marco cut, because I think this is interesting. He mocks Congresswoman from California, Sydney, what's the president's name? Kamlager? Dove for storming out of here. Oh, just have a good day. See you later. Doesn't want to stay. Listen.
2: Well, because one of those were in cahoots with Hamas. And we saw an incredible amount of the aid flow into Hamas's hands.
7: Reclaiming my time. The aid was held up at the border by Israel, and you know it.
2: You've got to fix your rules here. You can't even answer a question.
7: You're not following the rules. You're very familiar with how this works.
2: No, I don't. I never served in the House. This is a weird rule. Will you ask a question and I can't answer?
7: Would you please add time to the clock?
2: Nope.
6: This is a master class how to deal with dopes. I thought Scott Bessent was particularly on his game. He asked one of the Democratic congressmen on the panel, Congresswoman Judy Hsu, who's the president during World War I? She doesn't know the answer. Anyway, listen.
8: Recently, President Trump proudly claimed that he doesn't think about Americans' financial situation when it comes to the war with Iran. So I want to ask you, Secretary Bessent, do you agree with President Trump that you also do not care about Americans' financial situations?
9: Congresswoman, who was the president during World War I?
8: Can you...
9: No, but
8: Are you refusing to answer my question?
9: No, I'm asking, who was the president during World War I?
8: I don't know, but clearly you are not answering my question.
9: Who the president during World War I was?
8: So,
9: Well, let me tell
8: you. I'm clearly getting the idea that you do not want to answer whether you agree with President Trump that you do not care about Americans' financial situations.
9: President Trump does care about Americans' financial situations.
8: Well, he actually said that he doesn't.
9: That is a truncated thing, like everything is, that he is future-proofing, because I can tell you, Americans' financial situations would be devastated if Iran got a nuclear weapon and there was a permanent shutdown of the flow of energy out of the Middle East.
8: Well, then let me ask you,
9: President Woodrow Wilson, who was president during World War I, that the Germans did not attack us. That he got into that.
8: Let me ask this.
9: And I guarantee
8: was your prediction
9: president
8: that Americans
9: Woodrow
8: would
9: Wilson
8: face
9: thought the
8: only 50 days of...
6: And not to be outdone, now we've got Department of Homeland Security Secretary Mark Wayne Mullen takes exception when Congressman Al Green, who lost his primary and will be out of Congress, the guy with the cane that always interrupts the State of the Union of President Trump and files articles of impeachment. But anyway, Mark Wayne Mullen taking exception to Green calling him a racist. Listen.
10: This was peaceful protest, Mr. Secretary. Racists take offense at peaceful protests. A racist, Mr. Secretary, would do what happened to Rudy.
11: Are you calling me a racist?
10: A racist.
11: I'm asking a question.
10: Reclaiming my time, asking to shut up.
11: That's a pretty...
10: Shut up. It's my time.
11: I'm not going to let anybody call me a racist, Chairman.
10: Called him a racist. It's my time.
12: It is. Gentlemen, will suspend.
11: He will not.
12: Suspend.
10: Tell him to shut up.
12: It'll gentlemen suspend. No, the gentleman will suspend.
11: No one will call me a racist. I'm Cherokee, too. My family has been pretty tough.
12: The clock has been stopped since I suspended the clock.
11: I will continue to interrupt as long as someone's there assuming
12: I agree.
11: Me a racist.
12: And as I said before, there will be no addressing anyone's character in negative way.
6: I mean, so just understand something, because this is a midterm election year, and I keep telling you it's the most important one in our lifetime. And if you do only one thing that I'm asking you to do this year, please commit in your mind, your heart, and soul that you're going to vote and that you know this will be every day in D.C. And any progress that you might want on the world stage, well, probably the president has a lot of authority on that front, but any progress with the economy, any progress in Washington will come to a screeching halt. But if you keep the Republicans in power in the House and Senate, guess what? Great progress will be made. And that is the moral of this story. Linda, I know you agree. Don't you love when these administration officials don't take their crap and make them look stupid?
13: I think that what you said about Marco Rubio could not be more spot on. He's always been a class act. He's always been ahead of his game and always on point. And the one thing that you can take note of is some of these people that are asking him questions, they're reading these notes that were prepared by other people. Marco Rubio just knows. He's telling you what's happening. He's in the room with world leaders. He's had the experience. And they're acting like such petulant children to the point that yesterday he's like, what is going on here? This is ridiculous. You guys are ridiculous. Like, as a member of Congress formerly, I can say firsthand, this is absurd. The way you're conducting yourselves is not appropriate for the chamber. And he's not wrong.
6: Let me tell you one little interesting backstory. Remember when he filled in for Caroline Leavitt, who's on maternity leave, and he was in the briefing room? I said, so how'd you like it? I said, you look like you were having a lot of fun. We were talking about it. And he said, yeah, they gave me about 5 minutes notice. I'm like, whoa, that's a hell of a performance on 5 minutes notice.
13: He's just on his game because he's not making stuff up. See, the problem with the left is they're researching things and saying things. Like if you saw yesterday Rosa DeLauro with Todd Blanche and that awkward exchange where she's like, we have to start an investigation and this is how we prosecute. And he just looked at her. He's like, yeah, that's just not how the law works. I don't know what you are talking about. And she just completely stopped talking. He just shut her down.
6: Checkmate, checkmate, checkmate across the board. Kenny, Wyoming, Sean Hannity Show. What's up, Kenny? I've been a while. I love Wyoming. It's such a beautiful state you live in.
15: Yes, it is. Not a lot of mountains around Cheyenne, but it's pretty nice on the high plains. A little windy, but that's easy to deal with. So
6: I wouldn't like the cold in the winter. However, outdoor hiking, nature, streams, fishing, you know, open space, you know, sunrise, sunset. When I'm having a bad day, I think Montana, Wyoming, I think that it's looking better and better when I'm having one of my horrible days.
15: Well, you did a good thing by getting out of New York and getting down to Florida. I'm originally from the Buffalo area. You know, I'm left there in 82, and aside from going back for football games, I'll probably never leave Wyoming. So
6: I am so disconnected from New York. I want the New York Knicks to lose. And I could tell you one of their champions. I can give you the lineup when it was Walt Clyde Frazier, Earl the Pearl Monroe, Willis Reed, Dave DeBuscher, Bill Bradley. Off the bench, the crowd would always cry for Wingo. It was just a fan favorite, and I cheered for them. I don't cheer for anything for New York now, and I don't even think President Trump should go to Madison Square Garden if he's going to listen to me.
15: Well, I will always cheer for the Bills. They're my boys. So
6: I like my now. Buffalo's different than New York. I take an exception to that. I just do. I mean, I make an exception. Buffalo. The Sabres had a great year this year. It was a heart-wrenching seventh game loss that they had.
15: Yes, it was. And the Bills are the only New York State football team. So,
6: well, I'm also a fan of Josh Allen. I happen to like him. I think he's very talented.
15: Yeah, absolutely. So, hey, you know, I got a comment on some, you know, the folks like yourself that leave the blue states and migrate to the red states. You know, I'm, like I said, I'm glad you got out. I was, you know, cheering for you for years while listening to you and watching you that you would finally get out of there. But, you know, the Zuckerbergs and the Bezos and all those guys who are now leaving their blue states to find better business friendly states or even just tax or personal tax friendly states. You know, I can't help but think like, wait a minute, you guys voted all this stuff in because they're most of them are, you know, really heavy.
6: I'm not so sure they did.
15: No,
6: I really, well, we don't know how anyone votes. You know, a lot of people, I had a conversation with Mark Zuckerberg about the Zuck Bucks and all that. And it was during COVID. And he's like, he regretted it on a level that was so believable to me. And I don't think he was BSing me. And he said, I did it to help get out votes, not to support any one party. All right. Put that aside. That's what he's saying. You either believe him or not. I'm not going to be a special pleader here. But however, if he's going to bring high paying career jobs for the people in the state that I call home and love, I'm all for it. You know, I don't know where Larry Page stands politically. I don't know. I have no idea where the former CEO of Starbucks stands. I would imagine left. I'm guessing. I don't know. Ken Griffin has pulled $6 billion out of New York City. He's going to bring it down to Miami. I love that idea. And I want Florida to flourish. You know, Ron DeSantis has done an amazing job down here.
15: You know, leave their politics behind. It's funny because every time you could be down in a bar in Cheyenne, and it just happened over the weekend, there were a couple people came in from Colorado, and they were looking around to maybe possibly move up to Cheyenne, and we all just looked at them and said, yeah, well, as long as you leave those crazy politics down there in Colorado, well, you're more than welcome to come on up. So, and, you know, luckily they...
6: Let me ask you a question.
15: Gonna do that.
6: I never tried... Do you ever eat bison?
15: Yeah, yeah.
6: What does it taste like?
15: A lot leaner beef. It's, you know...
6: So it tastes like beef.
15: Oh, yeah.
6: Like, I don't think venison is as beefy as people try to make it out to be. I think it's more gamey.
15: At all. Yeah. No, bison is really good. Bison's not cheap. Bison Ranch just south of town, and they sell their meat down there. But you know, you can get a good bison ribeye in a restaurant, and it might cost you $10-$20 more than a regular beef ribeye, but it's worth it. So,
6: well, I'm going to tell you something. You have convinced me. The next opportunity I have to try, or any opportunity to try either a bison burger or a ribeye, I'm going to do it in your honor. Okay.
15: Sure. Yeah.
6: All right, my friend. God bless you. 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
18: 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Coming out of the city on 395, traffic is jammed between Conway Street to 95. Now to the tunnels first at the Harbor Tunnel. Both tubes are jammed up, both northbound and southbound, and there are delays on both ends of the Harbor Tunnel. Getting to the Fort McHenry Tunnel on 95 northbound, very slow from the Beltway to the Fort McHenry. And eastbound Route 50, that's jammed up from Aristide Allen Boulevard to Ritchie Highway. 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
19: There is atheist outrage in Lebanon, Virginia. There's a painting on a wall inside Honaker Elementary School. It features a giant orange tiger paw along with the words Philippians 4:13. Now that's the Bible verse that says we can do all things through Christ who gives us strength. The Freedom for Religion Foundation is an atheist hate group based in Wisconsin. They get triggered by the name of Jesus. They say the message violates the law, noted that religion is a divisive force in public school, and they demanded the school district removed the Bible verse from the wall. Well, instead of telling the atheist to go to church, the school superintendent complied with their demands, writing a letter telling the atheist the Bible verse had been removed. They literally painted over the Bible verse. You know, it's a shame kids in Lebanon, Virginia have to check their Christian faith at the schoolhouse door, but atheists won't be satisfied until they completely eliminate our faith from the public marketplace. I'm Todd Stearns.
6: 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If they find

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2: 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Maryland has been run by the Democrat Party for decades. It's a hellhole. Baltimore is a hellhole. Number two worst schools in America, run by Democrats. Recent audit of Maryland Department of Health revealed numerous issues related to Medicaid payments, including millions of dollars in payments for individuals who were ineligible, incarcerated, or dead.
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4: All right, that's going to wrap things up for today. We have a great, great Hannity tonight, 9 Eastern on the Fox News Channel, so EDVR. Reince Priebus, Ari Fleischer, Brianna Lyman will join us out on the street, Joe Concha, Greg Jarrett, Jim Jordan, Anita Vogel, Billy Bush, Sage Steele, loaded up, set your DVR tonight, Hannity on Fox. We'll see you then, back here tomorrow. By the way, Ryan Lochte, Linda, did you watch this podcast? We just dropped it. Wow. You cannot believe what this guy's life spiraled out of control after the Rio Olympics. And he tells the whole story. I mean, in detail. Anyway, we'll see you tonight, back here tomorrow. Thank you for making this show possible.
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4: Hey, when you hear news about Israel, it is easy to think of headlines, politics, just another conflict far away. 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Now, anti-Semitic attacks in the Holy Land across the globe. 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And you can go there and submit a prayer today.

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4: Breaking news this hour from Town Hall. I'm Ken Lorman in Washington. Senate Republicans have voted to defeat an amendment sponsored by Senate Minority Leader Chuck Schumer to prohibit the Justice Department from establishing a nearly $1.8 billion fund for victims of political lawfare. It's a proposal that Acting Attorney General Todd Blanche told lawmakers this week the administration would abandon. Ohio Senator Bernie Moreno says Democrats are trying to distract from the actual issue at hand.
5: They are going to play.

0: play so many games over the next 8, 9, 10 hours. Bring it on. Because what we will do today is we will make certain that communities are safe in this country.
1: Saying on Capitol Hill, President Trump not impressed that the House passed a resolution designed to force him to end the Iran war. He calls the move meaningless. Former CBS newsman Dan Rather and 130 other CBS alumni are expressing their displeasure with the network. After a longtime 60 Minutes correspondent Scott Pelley is fired because of an outburst at a staff meeting.
2: Dan Rather, who was let go from CBS News after a problematic 60 Minutes piece about former President George W. Bush, is now inserting himself into the current situation. Rather, along with other CBS alumni, writing an open letter to the network, calling on David Ellison, the CEO of Paramount Skydance, to uphold the independence of 60 Minutes. New management has been brought in to deal with ongoing bias on the show and to make it more fair and balanced, for example, to include sound bites from President Trump.
1: That's correspondent Laura Winters reporting. On Wall Street, a big day for the Dow Jones Industrial Average, soaring over 900 points to close at a new record today. More of these stories, townhall.com.
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1: Mortgage rates in the United States have fallen.
8: Mortgage buyer Freddie Mac says the average rate on a 30-year mortgage fell this week to 6.48%. This decline comes a week after the average rate hit its highest level in 9 months. Mortgage rates have been mostly trending higher as oil prices and expectations for higher inflation have increased due to the war with Iran. That's pushed up the long-term bond yields that lenders use as a guide to pricing home loans. While average long-term mortgage rates remain lower than they were at this time last year, their upward trend has weighed on home sales this year. I'm Alex Vega.
1: SpaceX says it plans to raise up to $75 billion when it goes public this month, setting the stage for the largest ever stock market debut, and that would put Elon Musk on course to become the world's first trillionaire. You can get more on this story and others like it at SRN News and townhall.com. In California, a man is accused of bringing a bomb to the Sacramento International Airport.
9: Authorities say he was wearing a scarf, latex gloves, and had an explosive device and a torch lighter in his carry-on bag. He also had a knife, scissors, an aerosol can, zip ties, and 5 cell phones, one with a timer set for 15 minutes, another with a message saying, "We will be awaiting your call." Authorities say that if the device had detonated next to a window above 10,000 feet, could have caused damage and loss of cabin pressure. I'm Lisa Dwyer.
1: Residents of Havana are dealing with a growing garbage crisis. Piles of waste have been accumulating on nearly every street corner, worsened by, they say, the U.S. energy blockade that's causing power outages and a fuel crisis in the troubled nations. More on these stories at townhall.com.
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11: 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On 95 northbound in Jessup, traffic is slow from 175 to 100. Southbound side of 95 is stop and go from 100 to the car rest area. Now on to the BW Parkway. On the northbound side, traffic is slow from 198 to the NSA. And the southbound side of the BW Parkway is jammed between 32 and 198. 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
12: From the Fox 45 Weather Center, overnight, clear, calm, and comfortable, lows in the low 60s. The heat begins to kick in on Friday as the humidity will also slowly increase through the weekend, hitting the low 90s Friday with manageable humidity, but mid-90s on Saturday, and it will start to feel a little uncomfortable. A cold front will move through late Saturday into Sunday to bring scattered showers and a few thunderstorms to the region. Highs will drop into the upper 80s. From the Fox 45 Weather Authority, I'm Chief Meteorologist Gerard Jabaley for Talk Radio 680 WCBM.
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17: 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Derek Johnson here with Paresh Shah and Shamik Shah. You can give them a call at 410-266-1120. And we're going to be talking today about the confidence gap that many Americans face. Recent data shows confidence in retirement has plummeted, with 39% of American workers reporting they do not feel confident in their retirement. Before we get into any of that, Shamik, Paresh, how's it going? How have things been going for you guys?
16: Nice, you know, Derek. Had a good weekend. It was very relaxed. Unfortunately, the weather was not so good. And so we decided to stay indoors for most of the weekend. Shamik was at his place. I was at my place. But we did get together for some dinner, you know. Shamik, where did we go? I think we tried this new place, right?
18: Yeah. We went out to Benditos, I believe it's called. We got the nachos were really good, right?
16: Yeah, I think they were pretty nice. Yes, I enjoyed it.
18: Yeah, me too, for sure. Derek, what about you? What did you get up to?
17: You know, I went into the pool area with my 2-year-old daughter, and I think that's a good transition here into what we're kind of talking about, because just from a standpoint of, you know, with my daughter, she's learning how to swim. She's doing these things for the first time. And that's the case for retirees, right? You're retiring for the very first time. And I think that's another reason to call the Safe Retirement Solutions team today, 410-266-1120, because you're doing it for the first time. They're not doing it for the first time. You know, going back to that number that I mentioned in the open, 39% of American workers reporting they do not feel confident in retirement. What do you think is driving that uncertainty for retirees?
16: Well, there are a series of factors out there, you know, and it ranges all the way. Like, first of all, we are seeing that the daily living cost is going up, and it has not been helped by the increase in the price of oil. we did expect inflation, which is the general increase, to slow down. And it did happen last year, but then again, this oil situation has made core inflation go up. And I believe last month's data for the month of May, I think, is showing that core inflation is at its highest since 1992. I mean, I personally am seeing that going to the grocery store and just buying what we buy as regular groceries for the week, the bill has almost doubled. Shamik, what do you think?
18: Well, I don't think it's just that. I've definitely seen a lot of memes online about bank apps saying your grocery spending has gone up and everybody being a little annoyed at that because they're buying the same things, but their prices have gone up. But I think one of the biggest factors is that people these days can't depend on the same economic conditions as their parents. The world is very, very different today. And it's really about having a real plan to navigate this uncertainty that's going on in retirement.
17: And I think of both the financial world and the Medicare world. Both of those can be very confusing for somebody who is, you know, not an expert in that area. And both of those become very important in retirement. So speaking of Medicare, obviously there's a lack of confidence there as well. What's kind of your reaction to people having a lack of understanding or lack of confidence in that portion of a retirement plan?
18: You know, Derek, that concern is absolutely understandable because healthcare is often one of the largest and most underestimated expenses in retirement. Many people assume that Medicare will cover everything, but things like coverage gaps, changing plan benefits, and out-of-pocket costs can add up quickly. When plans unexpectedly reduce coverage or expenses rise faster than expected, retirees may find themselves paying more out of pocket than what they planned for. Paresh, what do you think?
16: Yeah, I mean, I agree with you, Shamik, that, you know, like this particular couple that came into our office, they live on the coast, you know, in Virginia, and they had come up to our office. What they had not expected was that the amount of copays and all that they have to pay. And sometimes, you know, you forget about these in the early years of retirement. Like, they had not seen it in their first 3-4 years. But as health came down, these costs went up, and they were almost seeing like a $3,000-$4,000 annual additional bill in unexpected medical expenses, for which they had to pay money out of pocket. So it is very important to build the healthcare costs into your long-term planning, including the reality that medical expenses often rise faster than the general inflation. So you do need to take a proactive approach and reduce the financial strain that surprises can create later in life.
17: So proactive approach. What's a way to be proactive? It's called the number 410-266-1120. Just like Shamik and Paresh tried some nachos this past weekend, you can try giving them a call and seeing if they're a good fit for you. 410-266-1120 and more Safe Retirement Solutions after this timeout.
11: 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On the inner loop of the Beltway in Arbutus, traffic is jammed up from 95 to Security Boulevard. In Towson, the inner loop is stop and go from Delaney Valley Road to Harford Road. On the outer loop of the Beltway in Lutherville, you'll find that very slow from Providence Road to Security Boulevard. And on the outer loop of the Beltway in Arbutus, it's jammed between 95 and the Camp Mead Road exit. 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
25: 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Well, you might think estate or legacy planning is just for people with a big mansion or a gigantic bank account. That's not always the case. Estate planning is about preparing for life's curveballs, preserving your wishes. It's having a plan for you, having a plan for your loved ones, no matter how big the bank account is. And if you really do love your family after you're gone, don't you want them to have as little headaches as possible? So Paresh, Shamik, let's talk a little bit about why estate and legacy planning are important for everyone. Why is this such a crucial piece of retirement plan, regardless of the financial situation?
16: So, Derek, there was an insurance company, there is an insurance company, MetLife, you know, and MetLife did a study many years ago in which they found that for all those who did not pass away before the age of 70, they passed away after the age of 70. Sorry. I'm just making it light. What I'm trying to say is that death is inevitable. There does come a point in everyone's life when you're going to not be here anymore, but what you have in terms of assets and liabilities is going to be here. What you want done with that, that can be a choice. It's not necessarily that you have millions and millions of dollars and therefore you have to decide what goes to this heir or what goes to that heir, but even the smallest amount can make a difference. I remember this couple coming into my office The reason they were coming in was that this gentleman wanted to start. He's a young gentleman, 38. He wanted to start saving. And through the course of the conversation, he mentioned to me about getting his estate planning in place, you know, that is getting his legal documents, you know, wills, healthcare proxies, power of attorneys, revocable trusts. And I was quite surprised, Eric, that this younger person is asking me this question. Then he revealed to me that his father had passed away in the previous year and he was working through the whole estate and his father did not have his legal documents in place. And the result of that was that this gentleman was had to spend almost, his total expense to date was almost 32,000 on probate charges, attorney charges, accountant charges, working things out with his siblings. And he just wished that his dad had taken a few minutes to get the documents together. So it's an overlooked thing, you know, that estate planning. I mean, Derek, let's be honest. Most of us believe we are immortal. You know, we really and facing this whole thing that someday we are not going to be there is very difficult for everybody. So I think it's important that we take the bull by the horns and get the situation worked out.
25: I kind of see this on my side of the family in terms of, you know, my mom's side of the family. They're still going strong with her parents, my grandparents in their 90s at this point, but she is already stressed about it because the amount of paperwork and papers and different kind of weird things she's already had to deal with in trying to discuss this with my grandparents, it's already stressed her out. And so I know when that time comes that that's going to be a stressful process versus my grandfather on my dad's side just passed away about a year or so ago. And it was planned seamlessly and it made everything a lot more enjoyable. The funeral became a celebration of life. Everybody knew where everything was going. We're even talking now using some of the money in the trust that's still left over about, you know, going to Disney World as a family and getting to enjoy some of these different things out of it. It is such a more smooth transition when you've gone over some of these things. And unfortunately we have, I'm sure all heard or maybe experienced stories of families or maybe your own family torn apart during this process of settling an estate. So if you could, do you have a few common problems that can arise when your estate plan is outdated or it's just straight up not there?
18: Yeah, absolutely, Derek. There are quite a few common pitfalls. One of the most common is probate. Probate is the process of the estate passing from when somebody passes away, passing on the estate. And that process often creates delays, added expenses, and administrative burdens for loved ones at a time when they're already dealing with a significant emotional loss. One other consideration besides probate is outdated beneficiary designations. The beneficiary is, of course, the person who the estate is passing on to, and if they are outdated or incorrect, at the time of the loss, the assets can unintentionally pass to the wrong person or in a way that no longer reflects the original wishes, regardless of what the will actually says. These are important considerations during your lifetime, not just after it. If incapacity, God forbid, you know, a medical emergency, you know, somebody needs to make decisions about you and you are unable to make those decisions yourself and the key documents are not in place, families can face a very difficult and expensive process to get court-appointed guardianship to manage those healthcare decisions or financial decisions. And from a financial perspective, poor coordination around estate and income taxes can create unnecessary costs for you and your heirs. Regular reviews go a long way in helping to ensure your plans still reflect your wishes and current circumstances. Paresh, do you have anything that you want to add?
16: Yeah. I mean, I'm actually just in the middle of this conversation. So one of the things that is often forgotten is that how assets flow from one generation to another. And as you correctly pointed out, it can flow through beneficiary designations, or it can flow through the will. Now, unknown to most people, beneficiary designation is ahead of what is written in the will. What I mean by that is, let's say you have an IRA account, and in that you write that your beneficiary is your spouse. But then in your will, you write that it goes in a trust for your spouse for whatever reason. Then it is what is written on the beneficiary designation that matters. I just spoke with a client of mine 2 days ago. Unfortunately, he is 76 and unfortunately he lost his wife to cancer last month. And we were going over this and he is saying that, you know, my attorney assured me that everything that my wife had would flow to the trust. And I said, well, in my opinion, the beneficiary is the more critical thing than what's written in the will. And now we have a situation where things might not happen exactly as per the client's wish. So it's very important that all aspects of what you own and what you owe and what should happen after you are very clearly enumerated.
25: Yeah, and I think you guys probably see this from just a standpoint of people wanting to reach out in general. It's probably the same thing for building an estate plan. I think some people can be, I don't know, paralysis by analysis. You kind of get in this world of it seems too complicated that you get frozen. So what are some of the major points that people might want to consider addressing right now?
16: Yeah, you're right. You know, this can feel overwhelming, which is exactly why so many people put it off. But the good news is you don't have to do everything at once. You just need to start with a few key areas. For those who already have a plan, don't assume you're done. Life changes, laws change, families change. So it's important to review and update your plan regularly to make sure it still reflects your wishes. Second, for those who don't have a plan, getting started is the most important. Even a basic plan can help ensure your wishes are known and give your family clarity instead of confusion during a difficult time. In fact, at our firm, Derek, we are able to help people because we have access to an estate planning firm that has attorneys in all 50 states. We are able to help clients wherever they reside in the country to take this first step towards planning. And third, for everyone that is easiest one to overlook, check your beneficiary designation. Things like retirement accounts and life insurance pass based on those forms, not on what the will says, like I said in my earlier example. So keeping them current is very, very important.
25: All right, we're going to continue talking about this. 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
2: 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Starting with the tunnels first at the Harbor Tunnel. 895 northbound jammed out between the Route 2 Spur and the Harbor Tunnel. Fort McHenry Tunnel, 95 northbound, very slow from the Beltway to the Fort McHenry. And on the Beltway, Inner Loop and Lithicum, there is a crash. It's in the left shoulder. This is at Southwestern Boulevard, and the traffic is very slow from 95. 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
1: with SRN News. I'm Ken Lorman in Washington. Former National Security Advisor John Bolton has agreed to plead guilty to a single count of retaining classified information under a deal with the Justice Department that could allow him to avoid prison time. Senate Republicans have cleared a first hurdle as they try to pass legislation to fund President Trump's immigration enforcement agencies. They rejected a Democrat effort to permanently block Mr. Trump from creating a nearly $1.8 billion settlement fund for victims of lawfare during the Biden administration. Republicans still face a gauntlet of Democratic amendments before the bill can advance. On Wall Street, mixed day, but a good day overall. Dow gained 875 points, S&P up 31. This is SRN News.
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5: From the Fox 45 Weather Center overnight, clear, calm, and comfortable, lows in the low 60s. The heat begins to kick in on Friday as the humidity will also slowly increase through the weekend, hitting the low 90s Friday with manageable humidity, but mid-90s on Saturday, and it will start to feel a little uncomfortable. A cold front will move through late Saturday into Sunday to bring scattered showers and a few thunderstorms to the region. Highs will drop into the upper 80s. From the Fox 45 Weather Authority, I'm Chief Meteorologist Gerard Jabaley for Talk Radio 680 WCBM.
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25: This is Safe Retirement Solutions, and the number to call is 410-266-1120. 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You can get to know the team here a little bit, see if they're a good fit for you, if you're a good fit for them. If you have specific questions, you want to know if you're okay to retire. You might be okay, but wouldn't you like to know? So call 410-266-1120. You can also call that number if you want some help with some of the stuff we're talking about today, which is estate and legacy planning. And one of the key factors of estate and legacy planning that you don't want to overlook is taxes, because that can play a pretty significant role. And I'm sure, you know, both of you guys see this with Shamik and Paresh Shah here. You know, for some people, they might want to leave the money to their heirs completely tax-free and make it as not difficult as possible for them. Others might be viewing it as, hey, I'm giving them the gift. They can deal with the taxes. But that's kind of a personal situation depending on the person. So I guess, can you discuss the types of taxes that heirs might face when they do inherit an estate?
16: Hey, Derek, there's a saying that goes, right? That death, nobody can escape death and taxes, right? Mm-hmm. So, taxes and most, today, the bulk of people's retirement savings comes from their retirement accounts, like their IRAs or their 401ks, rollover IRAs, those type of accounts. And recently, in those accounts, there is a rule, Derek, wherein a person has to start taking a certain distribution from them when they hit the age of 73. That's known as required minimum distribution. But even after that, if there is money left inside the account, then when the heirs get it, because they are marked as the beneficiaries, and this is when the heirs go to the next generation, not to the spouse, but to the next generation, then they have to withdraw that money in 10 years. And so they have to pay taxes on that money. Now think about this, Derek. Think about yourself. You're a young man and your parents, as you pointed out, are also healthy. In today's day and age, when the expected age when a person passes away is between the ages of, say, 80 to 95. Now, if that is the age at which they pass away, then their children are in the age band of 45 to 60. Does that sound right, Derek?
25: Yeah, that's right.
16: So, if that is the case, then most people are being forced to make their distribution from their inherited retirement accounts at the peak of their income. And so planning your money in a correct manner so that even when the heirs receive it, this tax optimization is very, very important. I mean, this is coming from the perspective of retirement account. But I've given one example, but Shamik, what can you think about?
18: Yeah, there's actually a very important concept of after an estate passes on. Something called a step up in basis. It's a very important tax rule. To describe what basis is, when you buy a stock, say, for example, if you purchase a stock for $10,000, and then it grows over time, and over time it's worth $300,000, then when you sell the stock, you are taxed on the difference between the value that you sell it at and the value that you bought it at. And the value that you bought it at is called the basis. So the basis would be 10,000, and you sold it at 100,000, and you sold it at 300,000. So you'd only be taxed on the 200,000. But if you hold that stock and you keep holding it, and suppose at the time that you pass away, it's worth 500,000, and the stock is passed on to your beneficiary, the beneficiary gets a new basis. It's called a stepped up basis. And the new basis is the value at the time that they inherited it, which would be 500,000. Suppose they wait a little bit longer and it's worth 600,000 and they sell it. They would only be taxed on 100,000, which is the difference between the 600,000 they sold it at and the 500,000 that they received it at. This is a very important concept because many inherited assets receive a new basis equal to their fair market value on the date of death. But these rules are very complicated, and they can vary depending on ownership structure, trust aside, federal and state tax law. Clients should work with their tax and legal professionals to evaluate how a step-up in basis can impact their estate, legacy, and tax planning strategies. Just as a reminder, we're not tax attorneys. And if you guys are interested, we can help you with that. But for a specific, if you guys have specific questions regarding your current situations, we can help with that.
25: Yeah, and I'd imagine both you guys see some common mistakes or blunders that people make, and that's, again, the idea here of why I think you should call Safe Retirement Solutions at 410-266-1120, because they've seen some of these common mistakes before, whereas you're going through it the very first time. And retirement, you only get one retirement, so you want to make as little mistakes as possible here, if any at all. That is 410-266-1120. You can try giving them a call and seeing if they're a good fit for you. So I guess, Paresh, Shamik, what are some of the common blunders that you do see people making when it comes to estate planning?
18: Yeah, one of the biggest blunders is simply procrastination. A lot of people assume estate planning is something that they'll get to later, that it only matters for the ultra wealthy. In reality, not having a plan can create confusion, delays, and unnecessary costs for loved ones, as we've mentioned. Another very common mistake is failing to update documents and beneficiary designations after major life events like marriage, divorce, a death in the family, or the birth of grandchildren. Even well-crafted plans can become outdated if they're not revisited periodically. Paresh, do you have another major issue?
16: Yeah. So the second major issue is lack of coordination. People may have a will, but not realize that beneficiary designation, account titling, powers of attorney or trust may not align with their intentions. This is exactly like the situation I was talking about earlier with a client whose spouse has just passed away. So, many people then also avoid conversations with family, which can lead to misunderstandings or conflicts later on. Estate planning works best when it's viewed as an ongoing process, reviewed over time, and coordinated with your broader financial and legacy goals. It's just not about one document. It's about creating a whole plan simultaneously.
25: Yeah, and if you need help on any of this, or you just want to make sure, maybe you did have a estate and legacy plan, but you haven't touched it for 10 years and you need to make some updates, reach out to Safe Retirement Solutions. 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
2: 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In Catonsville, the Interloop is slow from Edmonston Avenue to Security Boulevard. Now into Towson, the Interloop is stop and go between York Road and Harford Road. And on the outer loop of the Beltway in Pikesville, you'll find it slow from Reisterstown Road to Security Boulevard. 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
19: 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Our first question, it comes from Alex in Baltimore. I'm just burnt out at work. I hadn't planned to retire early, but I'm seriously considering it now. How could I figure out what my timeline for retirement should be?
16: Hey, Alex, great to hear from you. You know, I don't know how far you are from, which end of Baltimore you're from, whether you're close to our office in Towson or not, but if you are, Well, please feel free to pay us a visit at any point. And let's talk about your situation. You're not alone. A lot of people don't retire early because they plan to. They retire early because life pushes them there. So the key question is, can I retire? If I step away sooner than planned, will my money and lifestyle hold up? Here's how to start figuring that out. First, you want to understand your income need, what it costs to live your daily life. Then you clarify all your income sources. And then third, you stress test the plan. What happens if the market suddenly drop? What happens if your expenses go up? What about medical expenses? Consider all of that. Find a way to fill those gaps. And then eventually you may be in the right place to move forward. But remember this. This is not an all or nothing decision. You might need to retire tomorrow and you could transition to part-time working or consulting so you protect your income while improving your lifestyle. Bottom line, Burnout is a signal, but retirement is a financial decision. The right approach is to map out a few scenarios, leave now, leave in 2 years, scale back, and see which one gives you both peace of mind and financial security.
25: And Alex, if you want to talk more about this with Paresh, call 410-266-1120. Our next question comes from Marie in New York City, and she asks, my husband retired last year. He seems really unhappy. He needs something to occupy his mind and keep him busy. I think he should get a part-time job so he can stay busy. Could there be anything wrong with that idea?
18: Hey, Marie, thanks for the question. You know, not necessarily anything wrong with that idea. Part-time work can actually be a great fit for some retirees, especially if it provides purpose, structure, social interaction, and mental engagement. Retirement is a major life transition, and for many people, the adjustment is emotional as much as financial. If somebody has spent decades working, suddenly losing routine and identity can be difficult. So staying active in a meaningful way can be very, very beneficial. The key is making sure it's the right fit and truly a choice rather than a source of stress. A part-time job may be one option, but volunteering, consulting, mentoring, hobbies, travel, or community involvement can also provide fulfillment. From a financial perspective, it's also worth considering how additional income may interact with taxes or Social Security benefits, depending on age and circumstances. The goal is to find something that adds purpose and enjoyment without creating unnecessary pressure. Paresh, this sounds familiar. Do you have any?
16: Yeah, actually, you know, one of the key things that we try to say, Mary, is that don't think about when you retire. Think more about what you're going to retire to. There is amazing amount of stuff available. One of our clients, he retired in Pennsylvania. And what he is volunteering, 3 days a week, he goes to the hospital and volunteers to help people who want their medical record. So kind of he interacts with them, finds out what dates they want, and then he'll, you know, take a CD, burn the data onto it, hand it over to them. In the meanwhile, he's chatting with them, interacting with them while all the stuff is happening. And he is just so involved and tries to make everybody leave with a smile. Another person who was a CPA, you know, in his lifetime, doing tax work, and he is very technical. So he decided that he became a part of the grand jury for a period of time, and he was like going once or twice a week, depending on when they needed him, and assessing that. And he said it was so interesting to see various cases and the great work that our judicial system does. So all in all, there is a lot out there, and I would say just think about it carefully and plan about what you're going to retire to rather than just retiring.
25: Yeah, this is definitely what my dad retired initially, and then he was like, I'm bored, and ended up doing more of the kind of consulting thing at a company. So that's absolutely something that can make you happy and help train the next generation. All right, this next one comes from Brandon in Brooklyn, who says, I'm 61 and I can start my Social Security next year. I'm not ready to quit working yet, but should I go ahead and start taking Social Security so I can possibly get more money to save for retirement?
16: That is a question that does not just have a one size fits all answer, Brandon. And by the way, we do, you're in Brooklyn. We do have another Long Island office as well. So if ever you're in the area, feel free to kind of join us here. The rules that you need to know about Social Security is what happens if you start at 62 before what is called FRA, your full retirement age. And that can be anywhere between the ages of 66 and 70, depending on the year in which you were born. So you'll need to determine what your full retirement age is. So let's say your full retirement age is 67. That means you're taking Social Security at 62. So 62 to 66, in those years, when you take Social Security, you will have to refund your Social Security if your earnings are above the 24,480 from your work or from other sources. So if your income is above that, for every $2 above that, you have to give back to Social Security what it you collected from them. Of course, this money is not lost to you, okay? I'm not saying that it's lost to you. When you attain full retirement age in that year, Social Security will give you back that money. But the whole concept that you're getting some extra money to save for retirement, that is not correct. Also, at the same time, when you hit 65, if you have this additional income coming your way, it could affect your Medicare premium due to what we call IRMA, I-R-M-A-A limits, which kind of decide based on your AGI how much premium

0: Because having time, especially 10 years, creates options. A successful exit strategy for a family business is usually about balancing three things: your retirement income needs, the long-term health of the business, and of course, family dynamics. The process often starts with understanding what the business is worth today, how it may evolve over time, and what level of income or liquidity you'll need when you step back. From there, you can begin thinking about how ownership and leadership transition to the next generation in a gradual and intentional way. It's also important to separate management from ownership and think through practical questions early. Will your son buy into the business over time? Will ownership transfer gradually or all at once? How will other family members be treated if one child is involved in the business and the others are not? Tax implications, succession documents, and retirement cash flow all come into play. So this is typically an area where financial, tax, and legal professionals all work together, not to mention all the interpersonal relationships involved in a family business. Starting early allows time to prepare the next generation, reduce surprises, and help make the transition smoother for both the business and the family.
1: This is really important from the perspective of any family business, because what you want to do, so I'll give you an example. I had a similar person come in. He was an electrical contractor. He had four children, and the eldest child became an electrical contractor, while the second and third children were daughters, and they were also helping in the business, while the last child became an electrical engineer. So he was going to obtain his PE in some time, his professional electrician's license. And the dad felt that, you know, he needed to structure the business so that his two children, who are going to be the driving business owners, could get the legacy, but his daughters got enough money out of the business. So everything was being structured with that in mind. There were many things we did in ensuring that the son who was inheriting the business, the sons who were inheriting were paying enough money too, so that their sister's inheritance was not being taken away. Also, the gentleman owned some real estate, so we could balance out the business with the ownership. A lot to think about and a lot to plan, but it's all about, as Shamik said, you know, combining their retirement income needs, long-term health of the business, and the family dynamic.
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3: 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It is not intended to be used as a sole basis for financial decisions, nor should it be construed as advice designed to meet the particular needs of an individual situation.
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6: Breaking news this hour from Town Hall. I'm Ken Lorman in Washington. Senate Republicans have voted to defeat an amendment sponsored by Senate Minority Leader Chuck Schumer to prohibit the Justice Department from establishing a nearly $1.8 billion fund for victims of political lawfare. It's a proposal that Acting Attorney General Todd Blanche told lawmakers this week the administration would abandon. Ohio Senator Bernie Moreno says Democrats are trying to distract from the actual issue at hand.
7: They are going to play so many games over the next 8, 9, 10 hours. Bring it on. Because what we will do today is we will make certain that communities are safe in this country.
6: Staying on Capitol Hill, President Trump not impressed that the House passed a resolution designed to force him to end the Iran war. He calls the move meaningless. Former CBS newsman Dan Rather and 130 other CBS alumni are expressing their displeasure with the network after longtime 60 Minutes correspondent Scott Pelley is fired. because of an outburst at a staff meeting.
8: Dan Rather, who was let go from CBS News,

0: After a problematic 60 Minutes piece about former President George W. Bush, is now inserting himself into the current situation, rather along with other CBS alumni writing an open letter to the network, calling on David Ellison, the CEO of Paramount Skydance, to uphold the independence of 60 Minutes. New management has been brought in to deal with ongoing bias on the show and to make it more fair and balanced, for example, to include sound bites from President Trump.
1: That's correspondent Laura Winters reporting. On Wall Street, a big day for the Dow Jones Industrial Average, soaring over 900 points to close at a new record today. More of these stories, townhall.com.
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6: Mortgage buyer Freddie Mac says the average rate on a 30-year mortgage fell this week to 6.48%. This decline comes a week after the average rate hit its highest level in 9 months. Mortgage rates have been mostly trending higher as oil prices and expectations for higher inflation have increased due to the war with Iran. That's pushed up the long-term bond yields that lenders use as a guide to pricing home loans. While average long-term mortgage rates remain lower than they were at this time last year, their upward trend has weighed on home sales this year. I'm Alex Vega.
1: SpaceX says it plans to raise up to $75 billion when it goes public this month, setting the stage for the largest ever stock market debut, and that would put Elon Musk on course to become the world's first trillionaire. You can get more on this story and others like it at srnnewsandtownhall.com. In California, a man is accused of bringing a bomb to the Sacramento International Airport.
7: Authorities say he was wearing a scarf, latex gloves, and had an explosive device and a torch lighter in his carry-on bag. He also had a knife, scissors, an aerosol can, zip ties, and 5 cell phones, one with a timer set for 15 minutes, another with a message saying, "We will be awaiting your call." Authorities say that if the device had detonated next to a window above 10,000 feet, could have caused damage and loss of cabin pressure. I'm Lisa Dwyer.
1: Residents of Havana are dealing with a growing garbage crisis. Piles of waste have been accumulating on nearly every street corner, worsened by, they say, the U.S. energy blockade that's causing power outages and a fuel crisis in the troubled nations. More on these stories at townhall.com.
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9: From the Fox 45 Weather Center, overnight, clear, calm, and comfortable, lows in the low 60s. The heat begins to kick in on Friday as the humidity will also slowly increase through the weekend, hitting the low 90s Friday with manageable humidity, but mid-90s on Saturday, and it will start to feel a little uncomfortable. A cold front will move through late Saturday into Sunday to bring scattered showers and a few thunderstorms to the region. Highs will drop into the upper 80s. From the Fox 45 Weather Authority, I'm Chief Meteorologist Gerard Jabaley for Talk Radio 680 WCBM.
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16: The Alex Marlow Show. I'm glad you're here. We got a lot of hot content for you today. I'm going to play a little cut of my latest interview with Senator Tommy Tuberville, who will be the next governor of Alabama as well, where he does something I think pretty spicy. He calls on the Democrats to stop race-based gerrymandering. Isn't that something? A white football coach from Alabama who's a senator calling on Democrats to stop the racism. That's coming up later on the show, and the full interview is on the Marlow podcast feed. I got some really hot stuff for you guys that's out there. I can't help but mention a couple shows back on the podcast show, I talked to Dan Sullivan, who is a senator from Alaska. And the latest way the Democrats are trying to cheat is they're literally putting a fake Dan Sullivan on the ballot in Alaska. So at the very last minute, another person named Dan Sullivan filed to run for the Senate in Alaska and has the exact same name as the Republican incumbent. This person, this Dan Sullivan, is also running as a Republican, even though the person is a longtime Democrat donor and activist. So, but filed as a Republican. Why? Just to confuse the voters. And Senator Sullivan says that he's got hope he'll be able to keep him off the ultimate ballot in the end. He was the attorney general of the state, so he might know a thing or two. But just to let you know that the Democrats are nonstop cheating. They're always cheating. They will always be cheating. ABC, always be cheating. That's what it's like to be a Democrat in the United States right now. Because again, they stand for nothing other than calling all of us racist or fascist or standing against Trump. And their candidates are the type of people who have Nazi SS guard tattoos on their chest and wear for 18 years, and then don't even bother trying to explain it away when they get into the public eye. So if you don't think there's evidence that Democrats are willing to cheat, look no further than my home state of California, my home state of California, where the latest update from these elections are taking place in LA and the governor's race. We now have 62% of the vote counted in LA and 55% counted in the governor's race, which is lower than it was yesterday. Somehow we went backwards. I don't understand the mechanics of this, but a lot of people were alarmed online yesterday when some of the prediction markets, which I think are generally a destructive force for society, generally a bad thing, and just creates another insider trading environment where people can be dishonest and manipulative. The prediction markets right now have it that Nitya Ramen will actually be in the runoff and not Spencer Pratt in LA by 2-1 margin. I might add. I'm looking at Kalshi right now, which I think is the most popular one. 63% believe Ramen is going to get nominated or going to get in the runoff against Karen Bass, and Spencer Pratt is only at 36% right now. So I don't know if that's true, but I'll tell you it's very interesting because the polls still show Pratt with a more than 7-point lead over Ramen with 62% of the vote count in LA. So the prediction market, the people with stake, with money in the game, believe that there are enough mail-in votes in California that will be collected to put a person who is trailing by 40,000 votes at the moment, 29.9% to 22.8%, Nitya Ramen is going to close that gap as we count the remaining 38% of the votes by mail, which will take place over the next 28 days. And that's not a joke. It's that many days. Here is how it works in terms of ballot counting in California. You can vote by mail until the very last second. So long as your ballot gets postmarked on election day, it gets counted. These ballots can take up to 7 days to get to election counting officials. And then at that point, then there is a signature verification process. Who knows who's controlling that? Who knows who has oversight over that? But if there's an issue with the signature, then the ballots can be cured. And then I think you've got like another 10 days to cure your own ballot after you're informed that there's an error. And the whole process has to be certified in 30 days. If you don't think that gives Democrats enough time to figure out some way to cheat, then you are living in an absolute dream world. So there are states like Florida, Texas that prioritize speed. They think the best way for the government to be trustworthy of the populace is if they count quickly to get stuff done. If you're going to vote, you got to vote early. If you're going to vote by mail, you vote early. In California, they mail out ballots to 80% of the residents, I think, or maybe automatically. I get mine automatically mailed to me, and it's a stunning thing. The reason why I get it mailed to me is because you guys might know this. I'm in the news business, so election days are very busy work days. So voting by mail, even though I think it's kind of a pleasure to go in and actually vote, it's I have vivid memories of voting for the first time. I was wearing my varsity jacket and voted for George Bush. And say, look, it wasn't a great moment, but it was a fun moment. It was exciting. It was a coming of age. That was my version of a bar mitzvah. Not exactly. You guys get my point. But the point is that voting is a very fun ritual, but we don't do that in California. You vote by mail and they hold your hand. We're incompetent about cleaning up the homelessness. We're incompetent about getting the needles off the streets. We're incompetent about balancing a budget. We're incompetent about running an airport or fixing traffic. Getting roads repaired, fixing potholes, all that stuff, we're terrible. Running a school system, we're terrible. But we're really, really good at making it super easy for people to vote. Why is that? Because the people who are in charge of that stuff know that that's the key to their power. And so that's why people with stake in the game, with money in the game, on the line, they believe that actually Mitch Romney is going to surmount the 7-point deficit and beat Spencer Pratt in the vote. Because there's that many Nichiren Ramen voters who are just mailing in ballots at the very last second. We prioritize people who can't get their act together, want to vote by mail, but can't vote until the last second. That's our top priority. Do you know how I voted? I voted at a public park. I dropped my ballot in a mailbox or in a ballot box that is at the public park where my Master Marlowe Jr. do swim team. It's just, it's too much. It's too much. Do we prioritize integrity or do we prioritize making it easy for Democrats to cheat? I did promise Steve Hilton today. I was texting with their people. They've asked to come on next week. That's fine with me. He's on a lot. We did a podcast interview just last week. So I don't like to be needy, especially when I only have 1 hour and I always got a lot I want to talk to you guys about anyway. So he'll be on next week, still in first place over Javier Baccaria, which is what Joe Biden called Javier Becerra, one of the biggest imbeciles in all politics who will probably be the next governor of California. But hopefully, Hilton can somehow pull it off. He's going to walk us through all that. But it is important to start the show by noting that, yes, it is true. What we're witnessing online is the official prediction from people with money on the line that the Democrats will cheat Spencer Pratt out of the mayoral nomination. Wild, wild stuff. Should be completely unacceptable. Should be investigated right away. And important to note. Another one. This one's more fun, and this is justice, and bittersweet justice for me, but John Bolton has agreed to plead guilty to felony mishandling of classified documents. Those of you who've been with me for a long time, I used to interview John Bolton every week. Every week on SiriusXM, he was, when I was hosting Breitbart News Daily, which I did for many years, 7 years, I think, he was someone who I think is truly a brilliant person, super high IQ person, and really did help me understand a lot of complexities in the geopolitical environment. And I thought it was great news when he got picked as Trump's national security advisor. He did a terrible job in the role, and his main portfolio involved Venezuela, and he propped up this guy named Juan Guaido, who is zero power whatsoever, and acted like he was the president. He brought Juan Guaido to State of the Union. It was a complete joke. He did a terrible job as national security advisor. And then he got out of the White House and immediately went Never Trump, and he went Never Trump by using classified documents. And this seemed to be pretty clear that he wrote a book called The Room Where It Happened or something, sold a million copies. He must have made several million dollars from that book, maybe 3-4 million, I would guess, from that book. I mean, it sold a lot of copies. And maybe not a million copies, but hundreds of thousands, which is a ton in the book world. And he couldn't have written it unless he classified documents. Seems pretty obvious. He faced 8 counts of transmission of national defense information and 10 counts of retention, charges that could carry serious prison time. And he took a plea deal. The plea deal could mean up to 5 years in prison, but probably not. He's probably going to get to buy his way out of prison with a $2.25 million fine. and probably no jail time, though the judge could overrule that. So there's still more to be said about it. But he had over 1,000 pages of classified information. Remember, he was never present. He never had broad declassification privileges. He shouldn't have done it. He's a true never-Trumper, and that's what he turned into. It's a totally disgraced career. He's going to be paying big, and I believe that means he's going to not be able to vote anymore. So I think he's done voting, too. That's powerful stuff, and credit to Trump for cracking down on the lawfare superstructure. We'll be right back with more.
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24: Over the next few minutes, we're going to turn our eyes to the market and how to control the uncontrollable. 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
25: It's the consistency. 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You want that to be unaffected by the market so that when we have times like these where we have so much volatility, you're not stressed about, do I have enough? 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

0: know the SPLC has raised hundreds of millions of dollars from donors to dismantle white supremacy. But there's one problem here is that we also learned that the SPLC was paying off people at KKK rallies. A major investigation from the Department of Justice has just been released, but they actually sent money to Nazi KKK Aryan nations, allegedly bribing them to stay in the far-right movement instead of leaving because they knew it was good advertisement for them. So this is just one of about, I don't know, 20-odd revelations from a huge DOJ report, which came out, which we're excited to get into, reporting on a lot of this at Breitbart News. But just remember, everything is an op. The institutional left is astroturfed. They don't care about humanity. They don't care about truth. They don't care about honesty. What they care about is trying to create weapons in order to beat conservatives. So this is the nature of what we're learning about now with this report. Department of Justice is on the case. And they've secured a superseding indictment is what it's called against the SPLC. Huge bombshells in this. You'll read a lot about this online. I don't have enough time in the show to get through all the latest details. But it certainly suggests the SPLC is a criminal organization and is reimbursing Klan members, apparently, for cross burnings. So this is what the federal government is reporting, 11 counts of wire fraud, false statements to a bank, money laundering, conspiracy, all on the table now. Really cool stuff. And this is exactly why we got word that Todd Blanche is going to be nominated to be the attorney general, not just the acting attorney general. And for good reason, the guy who just stood up and just started to just try to knock things down over and over again. He had the second indictment of James Comey, he's indicted Southern Poverty Law Center, superseding indictment of Raul Castro. And he's going after John Brennan. He's going after John Bolton, going after Cassidy Hutchinson, who was the fake witness at the J6 kangaroo court hearing, who said that Trump tried to commandeer the beast. He tried to take the military grade limo and drive it to the Capitol. And this got actual plays. This got actual plays in the establishment press, taking her seriously. Clearly just a complete insane person fabricating stuff. So he's trying to protect the J6 prisoners who were, I think, unfairly targeted. The list goes on of the stuff that he's done, and it's been great. The E. Jean Carroll stuff. He's going after E. Jean Carroll, hopefully George Conway, hopefully Reid Hoffman, hopefully the funders of that conspiratorial case. I'll tell you, when I wrote Breaking the Law, and I laid out at least 10 to 12 slam dunk investigations, I think we're about 3 out of 10 in. I got to keep an eye on that. I should have this at my fingertips. But I recommend a bunch of things where the DOJ should investigate. We're already up to about 3 of them that are underway. And this is good stuff. This holds accountable the people who had the two-tier of justice system in this country. This country had two tiers of justice for so long. And then now it does genuinely feel like we're starting to have some reasonable checks and balances on people who feel like they can get away with anything so long as they're going after Donald Trump. So pretty cool stuff. All right. Next big thing is Iran war update, which is per usual, pretty much nothing. Iran war is, it's stuck. And I think both sides think they've got the upper hand. Wall Street Journal's got a big report that the White House suggests that they're not going to do a significant escalation in fighting anytime soon. And so long as negotiations feel like they're reasonably going forward and no Americans get killed, that they want to work this out diplomatically. This is exactly what I've been hearing from the White House. I've been trying to bring you this on the show, that they have no interest in continuing to fight. I've said this on the show. This is Wall Street Journal's getting clearly either as the same sources or is new reporting that confirms my sources. But they don't really want to fight with Iran anymore. They feel like now is the time to cut some sort of a deal. We'll go in, get the nuclear dust, open up the strait, get the gas prices down. Everyone's going to be happy. But will we be able to pull that off? That's an interesting question because, as I've been noting, this is a ceasefire that merely identifies as a ceasefire. It's not exactly a ceasefire. We keep going back and forth. So could another American get killed? And then who knows what happens next? This is a cut of President Trump being asked about this exact thing yesterday. This blew my mind. Cut 17.
1: How do you define ceasefire?
2: Pretty much the way it is. It's a different part of the world. You know, I'd say in that part of the world, ceasefire is when you're shooting in a more moderate manner.
0: In that part of the world, a ceasefire is when you're shooting in a more moderate manner. I mean, Is that not so brilliant? This is what I love about this guy, is that he's got this way of accessing information and being able to categorize it and say it in a poetic way. He's a poet. This is my new branding for him. He is a poet. And he deserves all he deserves the respect that he's got this understood. He's got a plan, and we got to see the plan through. And hopefully that plan, you know, wraps up in short order. But we know that he feels like that he can bring this thing home with a W, and I hope he gets it done, because the midterms could depend on it. And more on that, we come back. We're getting some political updates, some shakeups in the Democrat Party. I got a lot of audio of cabinet secretaries dunking on Dems. Much more we return on the Marlowe Show.
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5: With SRN News, I'm Ken Lorman in Washington. Former National Security Advisor John Bolton has agreed to plead guilty to a single count of obtaining classified information under a deal with the Justice Department that could allow him to avoid prison time. Senate Republicans have cleared a first hurdle as they try to pass legislation to fund President Trump's immigration enforcement agencies. They rejected a Democrat effort to permanently block Mr. Trump from creating a nearly $1.8 billion settlement fund for victims of lawfare during the Biden administration. Republicans still face a gauntlet of Democratic amendments before the bill can advance. On Wall Street, mixed day, but a good day overall. Dow gained 875 points, S&P up 31. This is SRN News.
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0: UFC match on the White House lawn. I'm kind of excited for it. I think it's kind of a cool idea. I don't watch UFC. I'm not super interested in it. My roommate in college, Derek Badcat Chan, he was really kind of obsessed with it. It was actually pre-UFC. It was Pride was the biggest thing that was out there. That was the biggest fighting circuit. But I'm cool with it. Why not? It's fun. We like gladiators. Could be good spectacle. I'm all right. But what I would really like to see is not a man fight on the White House grounds. I want to see an albino buffalo, specifically one nicknamed Donald Trump. I want him to become the number one fighter in the world. You guys might not be aware of this, but in Bangladesh, in their national zoo, there's an albino buffalo with blonde hair. And his name is Donald Trump. Guys, can we pull up the photo? Do we get the photo? Or is that not something we were able to? Oh, there he is. Look at him. This is real. That's a real photo, not AI. I don't think it's AI. But the albino buffalo named Donald Trump is a sensation in Bangladesh, their national zoo, known for his blonde hair. Fox says he's a pale horned animal and he was rescued from Eid al-Adha sacrifice. So he was going to sacrifice for Eid. Wow. A local farmer noticed he looked like Donald Trump and saved his life. What a sensation. And now we need to bring him to America to fight. But maybe he's like a Ferdinand type buffalo. And you know, Ferdinand, it's a story of a pacifist anti-war buffalo in Spain, or I guess a bull who won't do the bullfights, even though he's the strongest bull. It's kind of beautiful. It's a beautiful story. It is, look, it's not for me perfectly. I don't think it aligns with my values, but it's a beautiful story. And I will tell you that buffalo is the new BBB. We had a big, beautiful bill. We had Build Back Better, and now we've got the big, beautiful buffalo, okay? We only get the most beautiful, biggest, best buffaloes with the blondest hair, the big, blonde, beautiful buffalo, BBBB, okay? That's what we got. Beautiful, and that's good. We love the buffalo, and good for that farmer saving him. Great observation. All right, back to some fun stuff. Graham Platner went to Washington, D.C. to meet with Democrats. Apparently, even Elizabeth Warren and Bernie Sanders were a little bit concerned about his record. And Chuck Schumer came out of the meeting saying, I met with Graham Platner today. We're going to beat Susan Collins and take back the Senate. So they're back in the Nazi, full-fledged Nazi, a guy with a Nazi tattoo for SS guards. John Levine over the Washington Free Beacon, who's been a guest on my podcast and is a very good reporter over there, has a new story on how Platner praised Nazi-aligned soldiers in a now-deleted Reddit post. So can you believe it that the guy with the Nazi tattoo praised the Nazis? The only reason why people aren't completely lighting their hair on fire about this guy is because they don't actually think he's really a threat to build sort of a Nazi movement. But he is a absolute Nazi. He is clear as day a Nazi. And I don't understand how they could keep calling us Nazis all this time. And they have a guy who's praised Nazis with a hyper-aggressive Nazi tattoo that he had for 18 years. And they're willing to accept it. But this is how the tribalism that I discussed earlier, this is the tribalism that is taking place in our society. I was noting earlier in the show, it came up a couple of times this week, how Scott Pelley, the CBS journalist, was publicly berating his boss, Barry Weiss. Look, I'm not a Barry Weiss fan, but you can't tell your boss is ruining a product publicly in front of other people and then leak it to the press so that you get accolades. So Scott Pelley got fired for insubordination, which of course was automatic. It had to be done. I called for on the show immediately and it happened. I'm trying to look at who is backing Scott Pelley publicly. These are the big names that have come to his defense. Rachel Maddow, Jen Psaki, Jimmy Kimmel, Robert Reich, Nicole Wallace, Abilio James Acosta, Dom Lamone, and the Obama podcast bros. What do these people all have in common? These are leftists. The leftists are saying, well, you know what? Maybe you're insubordinate. Maybe you're a horrible person to work with. But overall, if you are on our side of politics, then we're going to back you no matter what. And we love this narrative that Donald Trump has taken over CBS News because a liberal lesbian woman who used to write for the New York Times is in charge of the network now. That's Barry Weiss, in case those of you don't know her background. All right, we had some fun stuff, some cabinet meetings over the last day or so, and I can't resist. It's always an opportunity. We're going to miss this so much when they're gone. It's part of why I always complain about wanting more hours, because we've got all of these. Trump's cabinet is just so sharp. They're so good in so many topics. I want to talk, let's play some Marco Rubio first. Let's play cut, no, I want to do the Bassett one first. Let's do Bassett with Liz Warren, cut 19.
1: Should the SEC be knocking on President Trump's door to start an investigation over this trade?
2: Again, if this body wants to ban individual stock trading, which I would advocate for yourselves, start there. And if you want legislative action to continue, that's your prerogative.
1: So it's our prerogative. So you would support our saying that President Trump should be investigated over this?
2: I would support you getting your house in order, Senator.
1: Would it be worth investigating?
2: Why don't we investigate many people on this committee, Senator?
1: Why don't we start here? The White House should have to follow the same set of rules that are already the law.
2: I think you should get your house in order here.
1: My house is in order. Thank you, Mr. Secretary.
2: And you should have.
0: She's no comeback. She's no retort because he's pointing out that if you want to start, you guys are the ones who can fix this stuff. So, and you don't. You choose not to because all of you senators like to insider trade, make money. So you do everything you can to water down any regulation on that. And so if you get a glass house, you cannot be throwing stones. I like that one, but I love this one. Let's play cut 16.
3: Did you actually tell
0: with Tom Tillis,
3: Pulte, you were going to punch him in the face?
2: No, sir. I actually said I was going to kick his ass.
3: Good. Okay, good. I share the emotion. Thank you.
2: And as I said, that was last summer. Summer 25, and many teams have fights in the locker room and then go out and win for the team on the field.
3: Yeah. No, I was just curious because everybody's going to be showing that. I made it clear I'm not going to support Pulte for DNI, but I'm sure they're going to dredge that up.
0: Yeah, it's really fun. And Thome Tillis is, of course, not going to support Pulte because he's a Trump loyalist. And Thome Tillis, the most important thing to him is opposing Trump. That's where he gets his... how he defines himself. But I just love that. First of all, he's got a charming response, witty response, Bessent does, to push back. And then he also says, you know, but we're allowed to disagree and he can make the news and we can be heated and mad at each other and then we can all work together. It's such a great analogy, the sports analogy, because how many of you have liked every person on every sports team you ever played on? Or have a kid who is on a sports team and doesn't like some of the kids, they figure out a way to win. It's part of life. How many people in your company have people you don't love in your company that you wish weren't in the company but are there, and you still figure out a way to increase shareholder value? All right. There's a little joke in there for people paying close attention. All right, let's play Marco Rubio doing the same good stuff. Foreign Affairs Committee, he was having a field day with people. All right, let's do 20 first.
4: I have one last question for you. Mr. Secretary, who won the 2020 presidential election?
5: I'm not here to answer a question. Tell you about 2020. This is a Foreign Affairs Committee.
4: Okay, great. Answer the question, even though we all know that President Biden won.
5: Because as Secretary of State, I do not participate in domestic political issues.
4: This is not about domestic political issues.
5: Oh,
4: this is about our democracy.
5: You're asking me to opine, just like I don't do campaign
4: rallies.
5: Because as Secretary of State, we're not supposed to. That's been the long tradition of the department. And you should know that if you've been on this committee for any period of time. Are you guys kidding me? I mean, is this the Foreign Affairs Committee or is this like a circus? What is this?
0: Woo! Oh, it's good stuff. All right, that's Sarah Jacobs, who is a representative of California's 51st congressional district, which is in San Diego and surrounding areas. I mean, what a dim bulb. Do they have any new arguments, or we just only go back in the past? We just relitigate everything. Do they have a single fresh idea that's working with the American people? Al Green is on the way out, but Al Green is someone who's known for coming up with all sorts of different ways to impeach people, impeach Donald Trump, all sorts of different things. Here's him talking to Mark Wayne Mullen, cut 18.
6: A racist, Mr. Secretary, would do what happened to Rubio.
7: Are you calling me a racist?
6: A racist.
7: I'm asking a question.
6: Reclaiming my time, asking him to shut up.
7: Shut up.
6: It's my time.
7: I'm not going to let anybody call me a racist, Chairman.
6: I never called him a racist. It's my time.
8: It is. Gentlemen, suspend.
7: He will not suspend.
6: Tell him to shut up.
8: The gentleman will suspend.
7: No one will call me a racist. I'm Cherokee too. My family has been pretty tough.
6: I ask that my time be restored.
0: That's the key here. You have to allow it. He's a Cherokee. So Mark Wayne Mullen is a Native American. He's an American Indian. Arguably the most oppressed people in the country or in his ancestry. And yet Al Green up there not only in implying he's a racist and holding up a picture sideways. You guys might have missed the visuals on that. He had the picture wrong. But Al Green telling him to shut up, up, up. Department of Homeland Security Secretary, who's a, he's a member of the Cherokee Nation and won't let him talk, won't let him get a word in, is just insults. It's so disgraceful. And this is what the Democrats put up for you guys. All right, I got one more, Rubio. This is fun with Ted Lieu, 21.
9: Have you been at classified meetings where Donald Trump has fallen asleep or had trouble staying awake?
5: I've never been at any meeting where, and the things you're showing me now, he was not falling asleep.
9: And so, I think so you're lying again. You're lying consistently to Congress.
5: About sleep.
9: You're this lying to joke. Congress, Secretary Rubio.
5: And I can't believe we're in a Foreign Affairs Committee meeting in front of the House at an important time in American foreign policy.
9: Just keep lying, Secretary Rubio. Just keep lying.
5: I'm supposedly someone who thinks he's a medical expert when he's not. The truth of the matter is we had a cognitively impaired president in office a few years ago. That's a cognitively impaired president. But I don't like to talk about that because it weakens America. This president we have, this is a guy that literally doesn't sleep. He works day and night, long hours, every single day. I don't know if you haven't seen him in 8 days. I saw him yesterday. I didn't see him today, but yesterday because I was in Congress the day before. I talked to him at all hours of the day and night. He works inhumane hours.
0: Yeah, this is so true. Every secretary that I talk to, which is most of them, says the same thing. Howard Lutnick, Scott Bessin, all of them tell me that he calls you in the middle of the night. It's the Lee Zeldin, Doug Burgum, any regulars on the show, he's constantly thinking about this country and to act like he's mentally incapacitated. This is what I'm saying. They don't have a fresh idea. They don't have fresh faces. They don't have a fresh idea. Adam Homowy, by the way, people are noting the guy who testified on behalf of the blind sheikh is apparently going to be representing representing the district where the 9/11 hero who the, forgive me for blanking on his name, the guy who said, let's roll, and then brought the plane down in the field, saving countless lives. It's, I can't believe I'm blanking on his name. It's so disgraceful. I should remember this. But the point is that we're going to have a place where we're actually Islamizing the United States of America in certain areas, and we're unprepared for what is coming next. Because we have one political party that only grandstands and brings nothing else to the table. We'll be right back.
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0: All right, shout out to my wonderful crew here. It was Todd Beamer who brought down Flight 93 after storming the conflict. Said, let's roll, American hero. Look, it's not a scripted show, guys. I make mistakes. Apologize to the Beamer family. This is my interview with Senator Tuberville. Check it out.
1: You've been one of the most vocal and clear-eyed critics of the potential Islamization of this country. We saw a guy win a race in New Jersey yesterday, Adam Homowy, who is actually a witness for the Blind Sheikh, just one of the top Al-Qaeda guys who had designs on blowing up various parts of New York City throughout his career, including the World Trade Center, including the Statue of Liberty. Democrats are electing people like this. This was sort of like a spy thriller type stuff 10 years ago. You were treating it like it was very serious. It is very serious.
2: Oh, it's an epidemic. I mean, we're in trouble. The country, the whole country's in trouble in a lot of different ways, but especially with this mass, radical Islamic movement that's going across our country. But, you know who I really feel sorry for is the Democrats. The true Democrats in this country have nowhere to go. They have nowhere to lean. They're a small minority in this country now because the Democrat Party's gone. It's moved so far left. Now they're taking in terrorists as candidates for positions in federal government. Look at the guy that got in Maine. I mean, he's a Nazi. I mean, he's a guy that has got more problems than anybody, probably everybody up here combined, and he's their number one candidate. They don't have anybody to run in their party because they've gone so far left. Anything goes. So you can take a terrorist, you can take a pedophile, you can take somebody that's had numerous problems with the law, but they still vote for him. That's an absolute no-no for this country. We need people that really respect the moral values of this country and really love this country to run and represent the districts all across the 50 states.
1: So let's talk about Graham Platter for a minute. I can't resist. I mean, you guys would not share time together in the Senate, but he's still literally winning the polls. I can't imagine that's true, but all the sexting stuff and all the strange porta potty fetish that he's got and the degrading war dead, all that stuff that he's admitted to doing, the racism, but he's got a literal Nazi tattoo, Coach. I mean, is there no line that we can't draw now? He's got an actual super aggressive one, too. Not an accidental one, an intentional one that he never got removed.
2: Yeah. I mean, and he said, well, I really didn't know what that was. I mean, that tells you probably how stupid the guy is, if that's true. But at the end of the day, you know, the guy's got more problems. He doesn't need to be making decisions for all 50 states and all the citizens of this country. Another one that's a real winner is this dude down in Texas that's running against Ken Paxton. You know, he says Jesus is binary. Come on. I mean, find somebody that's at least attempts to be sane in this country to run for your party. But again, as I said earlier, they do not have a party anymore.
1: Coach, you missed his cowboy hat pick, though. He did a pick in a Chevy wearing a cowboy hat. So I was reassured that he's real. He's a real Texan.
2: Yeah. And he eats meat, right?
1: Yeah. Allegedly. I mean, he likes to have a big napkin wrapped around the rib for some reason. So Coach, let's look at the Senate quickly and then we'll talk about your race for governor. Are you guys doing anything up there? Because this is the thing that is interesting is that I used to put at the top tier of my guests for the show would be senators. I think anytime a U.S. senator wants to talk to me, and it's still the case. If a U.S. senator wants to talk to me, I will talk to them. That's a standing invitation. But now I don't feel like anything's going on. Is there anything productive that's happening in the U.S. Senate right now?
2: Well, we got several things we have to do this month. We've got four straight weeks of work, and then we'll have 2 weeks in August or July, which we'll try to do a few things. And this election year, so after you get to July, it's pretty much take the plug out of it, and the air comes out of the ball.
1: That's
2: up here.
1: It. But we're almost at the end of the year already.
2: Yeah, we're going to do reconciliation. Six months we have not funded DHS. We've lost our minds. But we have several on the Republican side that's been holding us back saying they're not going to vote for it. Why? Because they don't like President Trump. Well, who cares whether you like President Trump or not? How about voting for the country? You're not voting for President Trump. Let's fund DHS. Let's fund the law enforcement in this country. We live in a dangerous world. I think hopefully, keep our fingers crossed, today at 11 a.m., on Friday, we will start reconciliation, and by midnight, Thursday night, we will have a funded bill for DHS. We keep our fingers crossed, but you never know.

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5: From Town Hall, I'm Keith Peters in Washington. Senate Republicans have cleared a first hurdle as they try to pass legislation to fund President Trump's immigration enforcement agencies. Republicans rejected a Democratic effort to permanently block Trump from creating a nearly $1.8 billion settlement fund for allies who claim government persecution. Ohio Senator Bernie Moreno says the Democrats are trying to distract from the actual issue at hand.
6: They are going to play so many games over the next 8, 9, 10 hours. Bring it on. Because what we will do today is we will make certain that communities are safe in this country.
5: The bill would provide roughly $70 billion to fund U.S. Immigration and Customs Enforcement and the Border Patrol. Ukrainian President Volodymyr Zelensky directly called on Russian President Vladimir Putin to end the Ukraine-Russia war and begin direct talks in a letter published on Thursday night. President Trump says he'd like for Volodymyr Zelensky and Vladimir Putin to find middle ground.
7: They're going
5: to
7: make compromises. I suggested those compromises. And, you know, we've had a lot to do with it. We'd love to see their two very good people, their two very, incredible countries, beautiful countries. They've got to stop.
5: Former Trump administration national security advisor John Bolton has agreed to plead guilty to a single count of retaining classified information under a deal with the Justice Department that could allow him to avoid prison time. That's according to a person familiar with the matter. The deal would resolve a criminal case filed in October that charged Bolton with 18 counts of either retaining or sharing diary-like notes with family members. On Wall Street, the Dow up by 874 points, the Nasdaq dropped 23, the S&P advanced 30. More at Town Hall.